0: bridge. You can't jump in until he gets to the bridge. So I couldn't jump too fast. I'm Tavis Smiley. Dr. Cornel West is with us in this hour, as he is every Monday and Thursday. But thankfully today he's here for the hour as we try again to wrap our brains around what it means to be 250 years in with regard to this republic. Connie Rice was on in the first hour. Her frame essentially is that for us, this is a moment not so much of celebration, but confrontation. Can't wait to hear how Doc wants to dissect that and what frame he thinks we ought to be in. Dr. West, always, sir, a blessing to hear your voice.
1: Brother, it is a blessing to hear your voice, but also Sister Connie.
0: Yes.
1: Lord, she's so brilliant, so brave, so consistent, so courageous. And her voice is a very important part of the tradition of black people because, Tavis, as you know, when Duke Ellington says black people have made dissonance a way of life, we have made funk a mode of existence in the midst of America.
0: Mm.
1: And what is funk? It gets beneath the deodorized discourses. It gets under all the sanitized and sterilized utterances that are forms of denial that does not come to terms with our suffering and our humanity and our creativity, let alone our genius.
0: Mm.
1: So that it's very appropriate that we move from Aretha yesterday to James Brown today. We started with Curtis Mayfield on June 1.
0: Mm-hmm.
1: How come? Because in the midst of all of this catastrophic dimness and grimness, we need some spiritual resources and moral sources that will sustain us in our fight, in our struggle, in our sacrifice, in our service to the people. And Sister Connie's absolutely right. We ain't fighting for no ism. We fighting for concrete human beings that on the chocolate side that spill over on all sides so that we have a love of black people that has a solidarity with all oppressed people in every corner of the country and the world. And we want to thank James Brown. We want to thank Susie, his mama, 16 years old.
0: Mm.
1: We want to thank Joseph, his daddy, way out in a shack in Barnville, South Carolina. When he was born, Tavis, he was pronounced a stillborn.
0: That's right.
1: They pronounced him dead. Thank God he had an aunt that shook him after a little while, and he started making some noises. The next thing you know, it's and he's been funky ever since. Well, that's an allegory of black people. When America was born, we were still born when it came to freedom. That's why Frederick Douglass said on April 5th, 1852, when you celebrate, it's a sham for us. When you talk about liberty and justice, it's hollow mockery. When it comes to shameless hypocrisy and revolting barbarity, America reigns with no rivals. That's Frederick Douglass, April the 5th, 1852, at the Woman's Anti-Slavery Gathering in Rochester. Here we are now in 2026 with a certain version of that. There's been breakthroughs. There's been progress because people sacrificed courageously, had visions and organization. But when we look at the mass incarceration, look at the black child poverty and child poverty, look at black miseducation, look at the unbelievable

0: function of black people choosing virtues, choosing character, choosing courage, choosing integrity, choosing honesty. And if we lose that, we become part of the spiritual decadence and decay of America that's been worshiping money, money, money for 250 years, too much. But thank God we always got some vanilla, brothers and sisters, be they Quakers way back in abolitionists, or be they vanilla folk in present who are in solidarity with liberty for all, justice for all, here and in Gaza and in Haiti and in Ethiopia and in Iran and in China, across the board. Oh, what a great black people. We ought to be celebrating our resistance and struggle, but also confronting, as my dear sister Connie says, the forces of evil that's coming at us.
1: It's going to be funky this whole hour. I want you to know I ain't asked Cornel West nothing yet. All I said was, brother, it's good to hear your voice, and that's the opening salvo. It's going to be funky this entire hour. You see why he chose it as his walk-on song. Cornel West is ready to go, and I'm ready to go with him for the rest of the hour. 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

0: I told you it's going to be funky for the entire hour, for that matter, all 3 hours today, because Dr. Wes, DJ Doc, is curating the music today as we play the best of James Brown. And you think about it, and when you imbibe what Dr. Wes was saying, it makes all the sense in the world that we move from Aretha Franklin yesterday to James Brown as we move toward this celebration, this commemoration, this confrontation, as Connie and Doc have agreed, when it comes to the 250th anniversary of this republic over the weekend. And so we're just trying to get our paragraph right. When you look at America 250 years in through a black lens, what do you see? And that's the purpose of all 3 hours today. Condi Rice was absolutely brilliant in the first hour, and Dr. Wes came out the blocks. We passed the baton. Actually, Condi came out the blocks and then passed the baton to Dr. Wes, and I told you he's going to go faster and higher, and that's exactly what he did. I didn't ask this Negro nothing. He just went in for 15 minutes, but he laid the frame for this hour so beautifully. Miles, we got to... When Doc starts going in like that so brilliantly, what we got? We got some sound effects, man. What can we give him? Do that again. I like that. Do that again. How about when he starts preaching like that? How about like some Hammond B3, like in the Black Pentecostal Church? Oh, that's it. We got to give Doc some sound effects, man, when he's doing it like that. Dr. West, it's always a blessing to have you on, man.
1: Brother Miles, good stuff, man. Brother Miles, the younger generation, we love the younger generation, brother. I'm telling you.
0: Doc has laid the frame for this hour, and I got the rest of this hour to sort of interrogate that frame. And here's where I want to start. You said so much that we could just talk about, you know, for hours, not even just this hour. But I want to come back to something that jumped out at me when you suggested that it's a blessing to be black in America. It's a blessing, Dr. West said, to be black in America. Let me ask a question that might sound bizarre. Hope it doesn't sound, you know, sacrilegious in any way. But Doc said it's a blessing to be born black in America. When you said that, for some reason, my mind went back to your dear departed friend, Toni Morrison.
1: Yes, yes.
0: And you know where I'm going. That issue of infanticide that is at the epicenter of that story, beloved. I want to move from James Brown as a stillborn baby to the infanticide issue raised again in the beloved text, and ask you whether or not 250 years in, with all that we have to endure, whether or not you still believe it's a blessing now to be born black in America.
1: Yeah, my brother, I would say it's a blessing now more than ever.
0: Mm.
1: Because when you've been through so much hell, when you've been terrorized for so long, the police hunt you down for so long, you've been wrestling with poverty for so long, and you come through it on the other side, clothed in your right mind with your soul intact, and the rest of the world still wants access to your language, your music, and your culture, and your rhythms, and your polyrhythms, and ways of being in the world. You say to yourself, the best of black people. I'm not talking about the worst, because we human beings like everybody else.
0: Mm-hmm.
1: But the best of black people is probably the greatest response to all of the hopelessness and meaninglessness and nihilism and cynicism that is so pervasive in the world, not just in America, in the modern world.
0: Mm.
1: So that black Moses being that have to do with wrestling with tragic comic reality, that have to do with wrestling with impotence and helplessness and hopelessness, but as you said earlier, not allowing him to have the last word. And how do you do that? You need to have the words and witnesses of those who came before. It's no accident that Cold Sweat, which was actually recorded right there in Cincinnati, Ohio, in May 1967, was co-written by Pee Wee Ellis, who was using Miles Davis's So What? Donna. Donna. Now, Miles had already taken it to the hilt with Coltrane and others. Here comes Pee Wee in the James Brown band, going to add now some deep funk with Miles' genius. So you get James Brown's genius and Miles Davis' genius. My God, that's like Aretha Franklin's genius with Marion Williams' genius. My God, that's Sarah Vaughan's genius with Billie Holiday's genius. We ain't got the WB Du Bois and Ida B. Wells Barnett. What a tradition of a people when it has the bravery, the brilliance, the consistency, and the courage with love at its center. So I'm just thank God that I'm the child of Irene and Clifton. I thank God that Cynthia, who just died, but who's in the process of being reborn, is my sister, a Cliff, or Cynthia, or Cheryl. Kevin's my brother. Mark really Thomas my brother. I can go on and on. I got a smile on my face given all the tears and heartache and heartbreak that I have to come to terms with every day.
0: Yeah. I was thinking a moment ago when you were talking, and I want to just revert right quick back to what some of what Connie was saying in the first hour about the resilience of black people. You've laid on that in your own way at the start of this hour. Connie went in on that point as well in hour one. And I sometimes wonder for all that we have accomplished. And you said, I've heard you say in speeches here or there, that when the Good Wife folks see us walk in the room, they ought to just give us a standing ovation. We just deserve a standing ovation when we walk in the room. I've heard Dr. West say that it is a miracle that black people did not form our own version of Al-Qaeda, given all that we've been put through over these 250 years. We did not resort to that, nor did they resort to that in South Africa at the end of apartheid. It underscores and highlights the best of who we are. But for all the resilience that we have exhibited, I sometimes wondered, I don't even know there's an answer to this, Doc. I'm just talking out loud, which I can do with Dr. West, even if it's live on radio with people listening. I tend to do it with just the two of us. So my questions, if they sound crazy, it's just between Dr. West and me. But here's one of those questions. For all of our resilience, Doc, I wonder how much more we might have accomplished, how much better off we might be, how much farther down the road we would be if we didn't have for 250 years this knee on our neck. I mean, I celebrate the resilience, but I sometimes wonder how much further down the road we'd be if we hadn't had these speed bumps, these roadblocks. I think you take my point.
1: Oh, yeah. I don't think we have a language that could capture a vision as to what we could be.
0: That's right.
1: If we didn't have this vicious white supremacy coming at us every day, every week, every year for 400 years.
0: Mm-hmm.
1: Now, I know that's hypothetical and counterfactual because white supremacy has been real as a heart attack every minute of our lives and will haunt us to the grave and our children's grave because it's not going away. It can be pushed back, but it's not going to ever be eliminated and erased. You see, but it can be pushed back as far as it can be. But can you imagine who we would have been and what we could have done? But we have to keep in mind, though, in relation to the United States and the experiment in constitutional republic trying to become a democracy. Sister Connie again is right in terms of you don't have a multiracial liberal democracy until the 1960s, and then that gets erased rather quickly under the neo-fascism of Trump and company. And it's in the process of being erased. That's why our fight is so intense. But the important thing to keep in mind, though, Tavis, is that on a spiritual and moral level, if we could reach the level of Emmett Till's mother who says, I don't have a minute to hate, I'll pursue justice and for the rest of my life, and her only baby is right there in the coffin at Robert's Temple Church of God in Christ on the west side of Chicago. That is a level of unbelievable moral and spiritual greatness. And there's been black mothers and black fathers who have tried to enact that kind of greatness to pass it on to their children so they become not just freedom fighters, but also they become wounded healers. They become joy sharers. They become love warriors so that they bring the moral and the spiritual with the political, with the economic. That's why isms can never capture the richness of our movement.
0: I wonder. Thank you, Miles. I wonder. That was funny. That was funny. I knew he was going to do that. I knew that B3 was coming, man. Fortunately, Dr. West and I both love a Hammond B3. As a matter of fact.
1: Lord, we use the French.
0: Yeah, you recall who played the Hammond B3 at your church when you was growing up?
1: Oh, Clarence Echo.
0: Yeah, that's right. And sometimes, and every now and then you'd have a visitor who would get on the organ, and his name was Sylvester Stewart.
1: On the fifth Sunday, his name was Sylvester, but the world knows him for the genius that he is, Sly Stone.
0: That's right. For those who don't know that story, every fifth Sunday, Sylvester Stewart, as he was known then, would step to the organ at Shiloh Baptist Church in Sacramento. He came to be known as Sly Stone, but Doc would see him play the organ at his church all those years ago. On the fifth Sunday. Dr. West said in this hour, Connie Rice said in the first hour, that this, again, is for us. As we look at this this anniversary, 250 years in, when you look through a black lens, it is more a confrontation than a celebration. From Doc's perspective, I want to ask him what we are confronting. At this moment, 250 years in, what is the confrontation? That's the question we'll start with for Dr. West when we come forward on Tavis Smiley.
2: Who's sitting across from Tavis this week? Leaders, legends, game changers. The people shaping the country and the culture. They come to Tavis Smiley because this is where the real conversations happen. No spin, no fluff. Just straight talk and straight answers. Tavis Smiley. Because the Kingian question, where do we go from here, starts right here.
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1: It's the best of James Brown, all 3 hours of show today. Courtesy of Dr. Cornel West. He's choosing the playlist, has chosen the playlist for all 3 hours today. I miss him being here in studio and watching him run out of here into the control room to talk to Miles to play. He's what we're doing next, but he's curating it from Sacramento, believe it or not, down to L.A., and it's sounding good. Miles is following his instructions from Sacto as we play the best of James Brown all 3 hours a day. Again, curated by Dr. Cornel West. In case you've just tuned in, you've missed a great hour and a half of this program today, and we still got 90 minutes to go, but Connie Rice was on the first hour, absolutely brilliant today, and Cornel West comes out of the blocks in this second hour with his unique brand of brilliance. And so we are all the better for hearing these voices on this particular day as we are on the eve of the 250th celebration, commemoration, confrontation, which we'll get to in a moment, of this place we call America. We were talking a moment ago, Doc, about the notion of resilience. I want to read a comment from a listener and let you respond to that before I go to my question that I posed moments ago. What is the confrontation at this point, from our perspective? What is it that we are confronting in this particular moment? Here's the comment from one of our listeners. Tavis, resilience is one of humanity's greatest strengths. It has helped our species survive throughout history. But when resilience becomes a way of life because of racism and racial trauma, it is no longer just a strength, it becomes exhausting. The constant need to endure, recover, and keep going can take a devastating toll on both mental and physical health. The question isn't why black people are resilient. The question is, why should black people have to learn resilience against white supremacy from the day they are born? There is nothing admirable about a society that forces people to be resilient simply to survive. The real shame is the persistence of the racism that makes such resilience necessary in the first place. And to that, Doc, you say what?
2: I say that that's a wise brother or sister who said that. I can tell you that. That is so very, very true. But the reality is you got to work with what you got, and you got to fall back on what you have and what has been transmitted and bequeathed to you. The sickness of American society for 250 years has precisely been with all the hatred and terror and trauma coming at us, be it enslavement, be it lynch and Jim Crow, or be it locked into hoods and ghettos, and then told we're less beautiful, we're less moral, we're less intelligent, the white supremacist lies that have been institutionalized and routinized in the history of the country, we're just forced to, at our best, be resilient. Now, every black person is not resilient.
1: Mm-hmm.
2: We got to be honest about this, you see? We got to be very honest about this. We got a history of black freedom fighters and love warriors. We got a history of black cowards and black conformists. And so we're talking about the best of black people, and it's true that it's sad that we have to make resilience a way of life in order to survive, let alone thrive, but it is what it is. Mm-hmm. And we have to come to terms with these realities. But we also have to keep in mind this, though, Travis, and that is, when James Brown put his band together, with Clyde Stubblefield on the drums and Jabbo Starks on the drums, mm-hmm. and Fred Wesley and Pee Wee Ellis.
1: Hit me, Fred. Hit me, Fred. Yeah.
2: Sinclair and all of those folks. He knew that it was going to be not just confrontation, it was going to be first a matter of cultivation. You got to get your discipline together. Stay on the one.
1: Mm-hmm.
2: Bootsy used to tell me all the time, James Brown would hit him because he wasn't on the one. He was on the one. James Brown kept telling Bootsy that to put the pressure on him to be even better than he was. Bootsy's own genius got even deeper because James was so hard on him. That's a matter of maturation, cultivation, discipline, and as James Brown used to say when I was traveling with Bootsy and George Clinton and the others, what would James Brown say before every concert? He would say, leave everything inside of you on the stage for the people, because we're an extension of them and they are an extension of us. So don't get out there and be superficial and artificial and acting like your very appearance is the event. No, your event is the service you provide to the people, as Brother Rentroy Brown used to say, and Mark Riley Thomas understands. So if we don't have the right cultivation of our souls, that's a spiritual issue. That's a moral issue. That's also part of our confrontation. It's just not politics. You end up with these superficial politicians, ain't got no backbone, ain't got no sense of wanting to serve and sacrifice in a serious way. They just got strategy and brands for the next election rather than a cause that they ought to be willing to live and die for. James Brown said, put everything in the performance for the people. That's why we love James.
1: Yeah. Now, you told that band, I heard this from Fred, I heard it from Maceo, even heard it from Bootsy, to Doc's point, James. James had a one-liner. He would tell the band, heel to toe, if you ain't on the one, you got to go. That was the line. Heel to toe, if you ain't on the one, you got to go. And I've heard the stories, from, again, from Fred and Maceo and Bootsy and others, Martha Hines. Doc has heard these stories as well. James would find them. He would find the band. He would look at you in the performance and give you a look, and you knew you had just missed it. You had missed it. And so you get a fine, but he made that band better. But that was his line, heel to toe. If you ain't on the one, you got to go. Let me tee this up now. It wouldn't be fair to give Doc 60 seconds to respond to this. Let me tee this up, and I'll cut him loose when we come forward. So we all agree that 250 years in, we never let misery have the last word. The fight back continues. I'm just not so sure I know what the fight back looks like. And there are a lot of folk who are, you know, in this fight. And I'm just not sure that the warfare they're engaged in is a campaign that I want to, you know, that I want to be a part of. So on the one end, for example, you got Kamala Harris, who's making the rounds now on the phone, calling Zohran Mamdani, it's been reported today, and other pro-Palestinian voices, trying to reboot what she screwed up the last time around. So apparently, you know, Kamala's laying the groundwork to get back out there again. How does she do that successfully? Is she doesn't flat out apologize for how she missed it so badly the first time around. And I don't even know that an apology at this point is sufficient. That's one kind of fight back. Kamala may get back in again. You see these DSA candidates that are rising up across the country. There's a piece in the Washington Post yesterday. I read the headline, "No More Appeasement. Democrats Need to Fight the DSA. The far left is poised to take over the Democratic Party if it isn't stopped." I read one line from that article in the Washington Post yesterday. "The DSA's radicalism is not a faction to be appeased. It is a movement to be opposed." So you got DSA, you got Kamala Harris, you got Democratic Party establishment fighting against the DSA, and on and on and on and on go the various types of fights that we could engage 250 years in. My question simply for Dr. West is, what, from his perspective, does the fight look like? What is the right fight? Because the struggle continues, and the fight back is real. But what fight ought we be signing up for? What fight ought we be willing to be a part of in this particular moment? We're going to keep it funky when we come forward. James Brown and Cornel West on Tavis.

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8: Tavis Smiley, Dr. Cornel West, as we continue trying to understand better what this 250th celebration, commemoration, confrontation looks like from a Black perspective, through a Black lens. And we had Connie Rice in the first hour. Dr. West is here, and he has been on fire this entire hour. So, Doc, here's a simple question. The fight back is real, as you and I both know. The struggle is real, but so is the fight back. The question I'm pressing toward from your perspective is, what's the right fight? Take it any way you want it, but what's the right fight in this moment?
9: Well, on the one hand, we've got to get our priorities right. Martin King laid it out. Our priorities are fighting white supremacy in all of its forms. It is fighting poverty in all of its forms, mm-hmm. material as well as spiritual poverty. It is fighting materialism and the worship of not just money, but worship of power, worship of status. And then it's also coming to terms with militarism around the world. So for our, like our dear sister, Kamala, you got 25,000 Palestinian babies and you can't say a mumbling word and allow one voice to say a word about that at your national convention. But it's only when DSA folk win elections that you reach out to them. Mm. That's not a sign of character and integrity. I tell the sister, you are brilliant but not brave. Mm. You don't have the kind of character required for the leadership of a great people. You can go on and play your political games, and she is the symbol of the Democratic establishment. It's just not her. That's true across the board. All the different colors of folk. And same would be true with mass incarceration. Same would be true with the police murder and police brutality. Same would be true with issues of poverty. Look at the mayor of Detroit, my dear sister Mary Sheffield. What is she saying? I'm going to make eliminating poverty a priority. That's part of King's legacy. Mm-hmm. You never hear that out of the Democratic Party. We never heard that out of Obama. That's why we went on the poverty tour. Mm-hmm. It's just a matter of trying to keep our priorities right. But we got too many Black folk who get so incorporated into the establishment that they lose their priorities and they lose their backbone, and all they want to do is just sustain their position and power in an establishment that is unraveling. And the same is true about the empire. At 250 years, if all Black people want to do is just gain access to some status and prosperity and lose their morality and spirituality, they just as decadent as the white brothers and sisters who too often are decadent. But thank God there's always a remnant. There's always a cloud of witnesses in every community, no matter what color, no matter what region, no matter what religion. Look at our churches.
10: spiritual awakening? Where's the moral resurrection that allows our people to wake up and straighten their backs up and organize and bring some power and pressure to bear on every level, not just the political, very important, not just the economic, crucial. Predatory capitalism has been out of control for a long time, but also spiritual and moral. We got too many folk who don't have enough maturity, don't have enough character, no backbone, spineless, gullible, fickle. We'll never be able to move with just a fickle leadership. Thank God for KBLA 1580.
8: Thank God.
10: Brother Tavis and the others saying, no matter how cracked our vessels are, we all crack vessels, we're going to hold up a bloodstained banner of a great people.
8: No.
10: What a wonderful thing. We ought to have a joy, even in the midst of my grief that I'm wrestling with my beloved and magnificent sister, Cynthia.
8: We are praying, pulling and praying for the West family, given the passing of Dr. West's sister Cynthia that we talked about the other day. Let me just say this right quick. Somebody ought to take what Dr. West just said and meme it. It ought to be a meme, like in the next 5 minutes. Of Kamala Harris, he says the sister is brilliant but not brave. That about sums it up. It's hard to argue that Kamala's a brave sister. She's brilliant. She's just not brave. And all these phone calls now trying to fix what you could have addressed, you know, a couple years ago. It's problematic. And I'm not sure it works. I'm just not sure it works. But she is brilliant but not brave, says Dr. Cornel West. Speaking of brilliant but not brave, I want to ask Doc when we come forward. Eddie Claude and I discussed this on the program this week. I'm sure he did. I want to see if Doc read the Vanity Fair pieces. I recall that Ta-Nehisi just wrote about empire. And now's the time, 250 years in, to take on and talk more about empire. Thanks, Ta-Nehisi. We appreciate that revelation all these years later. I said to Eddie Claude, Ta-Nehisi is like being on the Ta-Nehisi is on the float, at the back of the float. He jump off, run around front like he conducting the parade. Again, brilliant but not brave, and just always late to the party. But I wonder if Doc saw that piece, what his thoughts are about that. And then I want to close with this. I ask the question, 250 years in, are we up to the task? Let's just call it what it is. We are not our parents. We are not our grandparents. We surely are not our great-grandparents. Are we up to the task 250 years later? You're listening to Cornel West on Tavis Smile.
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0: There it is. There it is by James Brown. Dr. Cornel West is curating the music of James Brown all 3 hours of our show today. Doc, I got 4 minutes left, and I want to give it to you, brother. I don't know if you saw the piece that Ta-Nehisi wrote, Eddie Claude, and I talked about it a little bit earlier on this show this particular week, but Ta-Nehisi says, now is the time. To talk about Empire, as I said. Thank you, Ta-Nehisi, for that breaking news. And my exit question is, 250 years in, for all of our resilience, which we discussed in this hour, are we up to the task? Are we up to the fight? Take it as you will. The last 3.5 minutes belong to you, Doc.
1: Well, I mean, you know, we need each other for empowerment and affirmation, but it's also got to have a critical dimension to it. That Brother Coates in some ways is very much like Kamala Harris and Obama. They all brilliant, but not brave. Coates was the embedded reporter with Obama for many years, wrote a wonderful essay on reparation, but never had a major public sustained critique of Obama in relation to reparation because he wanted assets. You look at the third book and his introduction in the third book, what does he say? He says, I can't stand these black intellectuals who are critical of Israel because it's clear they don't know what they're talking about. He was talking about myself and others. We know that because I'd written many pieces on raising the issues of Israeli occupation, Israeli apartheid, raising the issues of empire, raising the issues of imperialism. Now things begin to shift. This is true for Kamala, too. Now all of a sudden I'm going to cut Ned just talking about Palestinian cause. I had to go there and see it. No, you could have been reading some books, brother. You didn't want to take a stand because your mentor, Jesse Goldberg, who's the editor of Atlantic Magazine, was the facilitator of your career. And that magazine was a pro-Israeli apartheid magazine. Now he knows that now, and he's open to that, and we welcome him to the club. But he's not on the cutting edge. He's just one important voice among many other voices because he didn't have the courage at that time. Because it was a moment in which you had to sacrifice something. You don't wait and see which way the wind is blowing and then you shift.
0: Are we up to the task? Here we are this weekend, 250 years in. We've discussed our resilience in this hour. In these last 60 seconds, are we up to the task right about now? Black folk, that is.
1: But I think it's always an open question. It depends on what we do. Ralph Ellison wrote a second novel that he never finished, and it was dedicated to the lost tribe of Negroes who are fading away. He saw the collapse of black people. Just like August Wilson did in his 10-play cycle. He said, Aunt Esther, who was born in 1619, died in the 1980s because of an attachment to greed, an attachment to money, an attachment to status, and no longer an attachment to service and courage to the least of these. Those are two of our great artists. So we just don't know. It's an open question, but it doesn't make any difference whether in the end we're up to it. We have to declare our own declaration of independence in our own hearts and minds and souls and communities and say, we gonna do the best that we can do, just like grandmama did, just like granddaddy did, just like Mary Lou Williams did, just like Sarah Vaughan did, just like Toni Morrison did, just like James Baldwin did. We do the best that we can do, and we pass it on to the young folk.
0: And just like James Brown did, and that's why we're closing with this track this hour, There It Is, as chosen by Dr. Cornel West. We are always honored to have on this program. We learn so much. We are empowered. We are inspired. We are elevated, and our voices are amplified when Cornel West takes the mic. Doc, we love you. There ain't nothing you can do about it. I'll talk to you soon.
1: Love you, brother. We're doing Joyce and Irene.

It's the best of James Brown, all 3 hours of our show today, as curated by Dr. Cornel West. We kind of stretched June as Black Music Month by a couple of days. It ended 2 days ago, but we thought we'd just continue our tradition for the rest of this week. In June, every month, we choose a different artist of the day, and we play the best of their catalog all 3 hours of our show, bouncing in and out of these conversations with great guests like Shermichael Singleton, who'll be on here in just a second. And so we choose a different artist every day in the month of June, because June is Black Music Month. And I just thought, in conversation with Doc, we'd stretch it for the last couple of days of this week. Today's our last live show. Tomorrow, Friday, always the best of Tavis Smiley on these stations across the country. So stretching about 2 days gave us a chance to, on the eve of this Republic's 250th anniversary, to lean in for 3 hours yesterday with Aretha Franklin, the Queen of Soul, and today with James Brown. And America is trying to find her spine right about now. America is trying to find her soul. That was Dr. King's entire project, to redeem the soul of America, to redeem the soul of America. And so we thought it'd be appropriate, Dr. West thought it would be appropriate today, to pay the best of James Brown, the godfather of soul, to help do our part to help America redeem its own soul. In case you're just tuning in, we are in the third and final hour of 3 hours of looking at America turning 250 this weekend. There is no shortage of commentary, has been no shortage of commentary from all kinds of fellow citizens leaning in to tell the story as they see it of where this nation has been and where it is headed. But there is another story running underneath that one, a story about who built this country, who was left out of its founding promises, and who has spent 2.5 centuries fighting to make those promises real. That's the story that we've been trying to tell for 3 hours today. We started in hour one with the brilliance of Connie Rice. Connie laid a foundation. And that foundation was simply this. This weekend for us is much more confrontation than celebration. Dr. West took that and built on it just majestically in our second hour with the frame that he laid out, as only Cornel West could do. And in this hour, we close today with Shermichael Singleton. As I said at the top of the show over 2 hours ago, I suspect they won't agree on everything, and I'm glad they don't. I hope they don't. It's more fun that way for me. But they all agree that this historic moment deserves real conversation and not just celebration. Here's the question for Shermichael Singleton for the rest of this hour when we come forward. What does America at 250 actually mean when you look at it through a Black lens? Through Black history, through Black struggle, and Black contribution. No secret to this audience, or if you're a CNN watcher and you see Shermichael all the time, his point of view is a bit more conservative. I want to include all voices in this discourse today. So you've heard from Connie, you've heard from Cornel West, and now you're going to hear from Shermichael Singleton when we come forward in this final hour of today's program on Tavis Smiley.

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0: black, what that means, looking at it through a black lens. All 3 hours of this program, we thank Connie Rice for hour one, we thank Dr. Cornel West for hour two, and we thank in advance Sir Michael Singleton, CNN contributor, co-founder of We the Free TV streaming network. We thank him for what I know is going to be another brilliant and eloquent hour starting right now. Sir Michael Singleton, how are you, sir?
1: Hey, Tavis, I'm doing well. I first want to give my condolences publicly to Dr. West and the entire West family for the loss of his sister, Cynthia. And I also want to congratulate you and your entire team and supporters for 5 years, man. It is not easy trying to build a business, especially when you're trying to build one with a moral conscience. So congratulations to you all.
0: You are kind to say that. It means a great deal to hear that come from you. So thank you, thank you, thank you. On behalf of our entire team, I received that. And again, thank you for it. And I know Dr. West is probably still listening in Sacramento and just heard you. And I know he deeply appreciates your condolences on the loss of Cynthia. We're all wrestling with that. And we thank you for those acknowledgments at the outset of this conversation. Let me give you a chance to answer the same question that Connie Rice tackled in hour one, that Dr. West tackled in hour two, and I will follow you as I always do and push forward through this hour. So here we are 250 years in, and where our people are concerned, what is the frame? What is the lens through which you want us to look at America?
1: We certainly have every right to be concerned. I'm not going to pretend that there aren't structural things in politics and policy, from history to job attainment, to the how when my party has gone about shrinking the size of government and the unfortunate implications that have had in real time on black employment within government and contractors within government. I am. It is clear to me. I'm clear-eyed that those things are evident to all black people, and I wrestle with trying to be a voice of reason on my side in terms of how you approach things from a policy perspective to not inadvertently have immediate negative impacts on people. And I think good policy tries to avoid that as best as it possibly can. And I continue to be quite honest with you, I continue to try to navigate that as best because I think I have an obligation to do so. That said, I do want black people, particularly younger black people, specifically young black men, which is something I focus a lot on, to be excited about the possibilities that are at our feet. You know, I grew up in the South. I grew up with my great grandmother still living into her middle 90s, listening to the stories of what it was like to grow up in the South, having grandparents who were the first to desegregate their schools. So I know in real time what the experiences of black Americans were like just 4, 5, 6 decades ago. And so there's no naivete on my end of what we have overcome, but I also know the advantages that I have had because of the struggles of my grandparents, my great grandparents, and those who unfortunately lost their lives for the freedoms and opportunity for me to even be on CNN and to be have a political perspective that they may not always agree with. And to see many of my friends who've built YouTube followings who have perspectives that I don't always agree with and are making money, Tavis, or crushing it, selling their shirts and having their voices be heard. These are things that my grandparents couldn't imagine 50 years ago, that you could build a 1 million-person following on social media and start making $100,000 a month is unheard of, or that you could be a Kai Cenat and people would just watch you on streaming and you can become a multimillionaire. So the possibilities for us today, especially with technology now, are limitless. I mean, I look at my own brother, for example. He owns a small shoe company in Houston, Texas, and started off cleaning shoes for people in our family. And now he's cleaning shoes for people all over the country. Now he's running a small 6-figure shop and has built it because of technology and social media. And so I say that to say what I see in my immediate circles and circles that I have not tapped into are talented black people who are figuring out how to make something happen. And so I say, despite the hurdles that still exist for us, there is so much when you look at our history that we can be excited about when we put our minds towards doing great things.

0: we are great people. And so I say keep looking forward for the future.
1: So Dr. West and Connie both agreed that while there is room and reason for celebration, you've laid into that quite eloquently. And nobody's going to argue anything you've said about the reason, the need for celebration. 250 years in, we've made some progress. No question about that. So that's the celebration side. Do you have anything on your list of confrontations that we need to engage right about now? So the celebration part we get, what about the confrontation part of this conversation?
0: Yeah, absolutely. My biggest concern, you know, I'm big on entrepreneurship, Tavis. I am worried about the status of Black Americans economically. I'm worried about the fact that we still are behind significantly in home ownership. I'm worried about the fact that in terms of generational wealth, we haven't quite attained it. We've certainly made progress. I can't deny what the stats say. We have made progress, but it is not progress enough for me to be comfortable with where we are as a collective of people. I worry when I look at, I'll just give an example, some of the stats from the labor statistics, Bureau of Labor Statistics, Hispanics, Americans, and migrants, they're starting to surpass us in terms of college attainment. They're slowly surpassing us in terms of household wealth. I look at those numbers and I say, man, you know, America today would not be the America that it is without the labor that got us to this point that cannot be ignored nor denied.
1: Mm-hmm.
0: And so why is it that the descendants of the individuals who toiled with no type of dividends, why is it that we're still behind? And so that worries me. And this is not, I'm a conservative, so I'm not saying let's go beg anybody for any darn thing. But what I'm saying is we have got to be vocal about some necessary structural changes in banking and SBA loans to entrepreneurs to give opportunities to Black creatives so that we can build the substantial wealth to be passed down, so that we can buy homes and get interest rates that are not the types of predatory interest rates against our people. It doesn't make sense for a Black person to have the income and sometimes even better credit scores than our majority counterparts, and yet we still get higher interest rates. These are things that must structurally change. And so the negative, that's what I worry about, because in my mind, when you have economic freedom, oh man, you unleash everything else, Tavis. Better health outcomes, better academic outcomes for our children. You know, I'm a big gun guy. People say, oh, you look at inner cities and all these young Black youth are killing each other up. You know, they're out of control. Well, no, I see it differently, because I mentor a lot of Black youth in Baltimore. And I talk to these young brothers and they say, oh man, Shermichael, you know, I show them my clips on CNN. They're like, man, I can't imagine that. What is it like? These are guys who are hungry for success, but they don't have the direction. I'm just telling you what my experience has been. They're hungry for someone to say, no, no, no, this isn't how you do it. You got to do it this way. Show me how. Teach me how. And so to me, the focus must be on economics, because economics, in my opinion, unleash everything else. And not all of us are going to be basketball players, singers, actors, but a lot of us can be businessmen. A lot of us can be lawyers and doctors. A lot of us can be the next leaders of tech. And let me tell you something. You talk to a lot of these young guys, man. Travis and I work with my buddy Mark Manley. They call him Mark Choppa, out of Baltimore. Mark does a lot of work with a lot of the inner city young Black guys, trying to get them away from drugs and violence and de-escalation. And I partnered with him and put in a lot of my own money to help out with Mark and his wife for trying to do. And you talk to these guys, and they are brilliant, Travis. You talk to them about operations, and they may not have the nomenclature, but they understand the systems. Mm-hmm. And I and Mark and I talk about this all the time, and I say, man, if these guys, who with mentorship, I see it every freaking day I'm with these guys. And so to me, economics is the key to unleash everything else. And that to me is where we got to make a lot of ground. And I think we have to challenge the systems of my party, Democrats, and they're in power to say, you must do more, because this is what John Hope Bryan says all the time. You may not like me, but more of me who are successful benefits everybody. And you can't deny the statistical analysis behind that thought process.
1: Let me lean in now to the frame that you're expanding your frame now to talking about the parties. And so I thank you for that setup. We were talking earlier about the, about the celebration 250 years in, but also the continuing need for confrontation of this experiment in democracy, you know, the frame, the political frame that we find ourselves in. So let me just give you a couple of data points here. Give me a second or two, to set this up for you in the audience, and then I'll let Shermichael spend some time responding. So there's some new data out just in time for the 250th that suggests that the GOP has spotted an opening with black voters, that the Republicans have spotted an opening with black voters. Let me give you some data points here. So we're told that a generational and structural shift is decoupling black identity from Democratic Party loyalty. This generational and structural shift is decoupling black identity from Democratic Party loyalty, transforming a once reliable voting bloc into a cohort of political free agents that the GOP is uniquely positioned to exploit, they believe. Put another way, even modest GOP gains combined with weakening party loyalty could make a big difference in close elections. Here's the key: in a post-Voting Rights Act world. That's why this data point is so significant. It's the first data of its kind to come out in a post-Voting Rights Act world. President Trump, as we know, has made some gains with black voters despite his posting racist videos, using racist rhetoric, advancing policies that I think are antithetical to the best interests of black people, and trying to erase our history in a moment such as this, and weaken voting rights. All that said, he has still made some inroads, as we know, with black voters. An Axios review of recent data shows breaks in the strong black support for Democrats. They go all the way back to JFK in the 60s, up to Barack Obama's historic win back in 2008. Here's the zoom in, if you will. Here's the zoom in. Donald Trump is benefiting less from persuasion and more from a changing electorate. And that's the point. We all pull our hair out and start screaming, you know, how could these black men support Donald Trump? It's less about Donald Trump persuading them and more of a changing electorate. By the numbers, here you go. Republican identification among black Americans climbed into the mid to high teens in the most recent Gallup data. I'll repeat that. Republican identification among black Americans climbed into the mid to high teens in the recent, most recent Gallup data. 250 years in, some of us are making our way back to the Republican Party. That was driven by, or is being driven largely by, which won't surprise you, black men making these moves toward Republican affiliation. That's new data post this gutting of voting rights. So the GOP sees an opening with black voters. Now, why do I share all that? Because Shermichael, number one, mentioned the parties. We're talking about confrontation. We're talking about, with Dr. West moments ago, the fight back. So how do we accomplish our goals politically? How do we show up politically, given the two-party system that we're stuck inside of? I got my own critique of that. But if this data is real, 250 years in, where are black folk headed politically? I thank Shermichael for his patience to let me set that up. When we come forward, I will shut up and let him speak up. You're listening to Shermichael Singleton on Tavis Smiley.
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4: 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Space is limited. 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The Freedom Journey Salon is made possible through the support of the Office of Senator Vincent Hughes, State Representative Jordan A. Harris, Chairman of the Pennsylvania House Appropriations Committee, the Pennsylvania Department of Commerce and Economic Development, the Philadelphia Funder Collaborative for the Semi-Quincentennial, Comcast, PICO, the Philadelphia Parking Authority, the Preservation Alliance for Greater Philadelphia, Independence Blue Cross, and the Office of Philadelphia City Council Member Cindy Bass.
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10: Oh! Oh! Woo! Just that!

0: It's the best of James Brown on all 3 hours of our program today. It certainly has been. We got another 22 minutes before we wrap today's show and this conversation with Shermichael Singleton. Again, in case you just tuned in, you've missed an amazing show. A good bit of this, I can assure you, will be heard again tomorrow on the best of Tavis Smiley across these stations in America as we push toward the 250th anniversary of the Republic this weekend. In our first hour today, we were joined by Connie Rice. In the second hour, Dr. Cornel West and now Shermichael Singleton, all wrestling with this notion of how we process this historic anniversary in this country through a black lens, from a black perspective, through a black prism. And again, if you missed any of today's program, if you're just now tuning in, you missed a good one. Dare I say a classic show. So tonight, when the podcasts are posted, check out the podcast of Connie Rice in hour one, the podcast of Dr. Cornel West in hour two, and you've already missed a good part of this conversation with Shermichael Singleton here in our third and final hour today. Shermichael, conservative CNN contributor, as you all know, you see him there all the time, co-founder of We the Free TV Streaming Network, and I'm honored to have him on for a more conservative perspective on how we process as black people this moment that we find ourselves in. You can't look at America 250 years later without looking at it from our perspective. Du Bois asked that question many years ago. Would America have been America without her Negro people? Would America have been America without her Negro people? We know the answer to that question. It's a resounding no. But what do you see when you look at America through a black lens, through black history, through black struggle, and through black contribution and black aspiration, for that matter? So I cited some data points a moment ago. I won't waste my time going through all of them again. But because of not so much because of Donald Trump's persuasion, but because of a changing electorate, the GOP is looking at an opportunity to gain some ground with African-American voters. Republican identification among black Americans has, in fact, climbed down into the mid to high teens in the most recent Gallup poll, driven largely by black men, and those moving toward Republican affiliation. And so I stand down now to let Shermichael tell us how he's processing these data points 250 years later, where it appears that some black people are headed back to the Republican Party. Shermichael, the mic is yours.
1: I think a lot of black voters, specifically black men, are exerting their political autonomy. One particular party is not entitled to the black vote or black support. I firmly believe that. I'm a conservative, for goodness sakes. And I think for us to be strategic in how we navigate politics in the United States is fundamentally important for our community. We have a collective set of interests, and we need the ability to be able to exert political pressures via our ability to vote, small dollar donations on political candidates who belong to the Democratic and Republican Party when they're taking policies that are not in our interests, or when they're not listening to what our grievances may be. And you cannot do that, in my opinion, as a strategist, by only supporting one particular party with the majority of your vote. A good friend of mine, Ashley Etienne, who used to be the communications director for Vice President Harris and also the top comms person for former Speaker of the House, Nancy Pelosi, just sent me an article she wrote for USA Today, I think a week ago. And she was talking about James Tallarico and the Texas Senate race and Texas Democrats. And in her article, she cited how 27% of black men are now identifying as Republicans in the state of Texas. Now, to your point, this is not necessarily because President Trump, or hell, my party for that matter, has done a great job trying to persuade black people. We have not. And that's been a big thorn in my side for years, going all the way back to when I was a student at Morehouse, trying to get the party to understand why it is important to target and reach out to black voters. We care about economics like everybody else. We are typically culturally conservative. I wrote an article for Ebony Magazine years ago titled Black Americans Are the Best Example of What Conservatism Is in Practice. You go and look at all the contextual writings from Edmund Burke and Nozick and Oakeshott and all these guys about what is conservatism. I said, well, look, you look at black people in America, we are the best example, and I said all these reasons why. So if you're a party that is to embrace conservatism and be the embodiment of conservatism in the electoral form, then you absolutely should be targeting black people, in my opinion, more than any other group. But that's neither here nor there. To answer the question, the fundamentals of the points that you made, I'm not surprised. I think it is key. I think this should be a wake-up call for my friends on the other side. Why are you losing African-Americans? What does that mean about the current standing of the Democratic Party? And then to me, as a black man who cares deeply about our community, yeah, I happen to be a conservative, I happen to be a Republican, but I am black. I can never change that. I care about the standing of our people. I care about where we're going. And to see black people say, you know what, it is time for us to start playing both sides of this coin like everybody else, I am in agreement with that, Tavis. I must be honest with you. And I hope we do so with strategy, and I hope we do so in ways that benefit us in the long run, because every other group in this country has done it for years. It is now time for us to say we need to get a lot more out of this system after everything we have gone through as a collective. The time is now.
0: No, here's the challenge for me. It's one thing for the GOP to see an opening right now with black voters and to engage in targeting those fellow citizens. It's another thing when those fellow citizens feel targeted by the Republican Party. So targeting is one thing, targeted is something else, and that's the disconnect for me, that there's so many of us who feel targeted right now by the Republican Party, certainly by those Donald Trump policies. There's a disconnect. So you can target us all day long in terms of trying to pull us into your fold, but we feel targeted by your policies. What am I missing in this disconnect?
1: Yeah, let me address that. By having black voters who happen to identify as Republican now means, Tavis, in the electoral sense, we can now exert real pressure. Now, what do I mean? Let's say you're a black community of people who live in whatever city in the United States of America, and there is a Republican incumbent. Now, because we are whatever percent of their voting block, you can now say, now, wait a minute here. You guys have passed policies, you have adopted policies that have infringed upon the rights of black Americans, whether that's economically, historically, academically. You can go all down the list of things that could be applicable to my statement. And you can now say, well, you know, 25% of us now vote Republican. And 25% of us now have the raw power, now I'm talking numbers, to decide which way the House is going to go, to decide if this Republican senator is going to win this seat or not. So you may have whatever views you may want on us as a collective, but now we have the ability through our vote to decide where power goes in this country, because now we're not 95% one way. I'm just telling you, Tavis, having worked on a ton of campaigns, when you have that type of impact electorally, locally, statewide, and nationally, parties will listen. Because at the end of the day, they only care about themselves. They only care about winning the next election, maintaining power. But when you realize a demographic can impact the power of balance in this country, then you say, you know, we have to start listening. We don't have a choice. Because they're going to impact whether or not we maintain the House or whether or not we win the presidency. And so that's the way I look at it, to answer your question. When you say, well, wait a minute here, they're taking policies, sure, Michael, that are harming a lot of us. My response is, Tavis, I recognize it, number one. And in many ways, I think you're right. And my solution is, we can't just sit back and do nothing for 4 years or 2 years if it's a House race. But what we can do is, by the sheer size of our population in this country, start moving our vote around strategically to say, if you do this, we will make sure you lose seats.
0: It is fascinating, 250 years in, though, that this data point is out now that suggests that there is an opening that Republicans are trying to seize in terms of African-American voters. And again, in case you are just tuning in, Republican identification amongst black folk has climbed the mid to high teens in the most recent Gallup poll. He mentioned that article that Ashley Etienne, a friend of this program, Ashley's on here from time to time. He mentioned that article that she sent him about the Republican Party registration with black folk in the state of Texas. I mean, Texas is an outlier in a variety of ways, but I come back to that because, in case you didn't hear this, I mentioned earlier on the program today, Donald Trump has announced that the GOP will have its first ever midterm convention. We do this every 4 years, but now they're doing a midterm convention. It's announced for Dallas, Texas, September the 9th and 10th. There's that news in case you missed it. More with Sir Michael Singleton when we come forward on Tavis Smiley.
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0: You are indeed with CNN contributor Sir Michael Singleton, co-founder of We the Free TV streaming network. Honored to have him on this program. I raised this issue earlier as part of this three-hour dialogue about America at 250, all the celebrations this weekend. I said earlier, Sir Michael, there'll be fireworks everywhere, flags being flown everywhere, and then I caught myself, well, maybe not everywhere. We tapped into a little bit with Connie Rice earlier today, this new AP NORC poll, which finds deep divides over the American flag, with only about 3 in 10 black adults displaying it, compared with roughly half of white and Hispanic adults. Older white Republicans tend to see the flag as a unifying symbol of freedom, while many black folk describe it as a painful reminder of exclusion and unrealized promises. So there'll be a lot of flag waving this weekend, not so much in black America, Sir Michael.
1: You know, Tavis, we had Juneteenth. I celebrated that in Rhode Island with my motorcycle club that I belong to. It was obviously it's a black motorcycle club, and we had a great time doing some stuff in the community. And July 4th, I plan to celebrate as well. As W.B. Du Bois stated many decades ago, there quite frankly would not be America, at least not in this iteration, without us here, with all of the imperfections, by the way. We have enriched this country greatly. We have fought in every war. We have been a part of every technological advancement. I know we don't talk about those things often, but from satellites to mathematics, to simple things from the trash truck to the your street lights. I mean, I can go down the line of all of the enhancements we have made. Mm-hmm. And then culturally to the music. Now, look, I kind of get critical about the music stuff because I think we focus too much on that. I think we're highly intelligent people. And I think there are other avenues I'd like for us to explore more. But we have had a great cultural impact on this country. And slowly, you're starting to see more African-American men and women, particularly of my generation, who are going more into business, who are getting more into the sciences. And I'm super excited about that. I was just reading a recent stat. You know, we talk a lot about some of the issues we have as a community. And now more younger black people are getting married now. In fact, the younger black marriage rates are starting to supersede younger marriage rates of other ethnic groups. I'm excited about that. And so, again, there are a lot of things, Tavis, that I know as a policy guy that we have to improve upon. But man, when I look at the data and I study this stuff all the time, I see so many bright spots. And if we could just focus more on those things, it tells me as a 35-year-old who will be 36 in a couple of weeks this month, that the future for my daughter and hopefully the next kid in a year is promising for us as a group of people. It doesn't mean there won't be hurdles. It doesn't mean there aren't going to be people who don't like the progress. And I say to hell to them, because we're going to keep moving forward. But what it says is that the intelligence, the curiosity, the magnanimity of us as a collective, in spite of everything we have gone through, is as resolute as it has ever been. And so my message to Black people is to keep your heads up high. Don't let anyone knock out the promise that is instilled in all of us of what we can be, what we can accomplish. And I get excited about it, man. I get excited just looking at, when I look at social media and all these Black people doing all these creative things, I'm like, man, look at this. Look at what we can do. How can you not be excited about those things in spite of the trepidation that many may feel?
0: No, I hear you. And what I'm wrestling with, and let me just tee that right quick, and we'll come forward and give Shamichael the last word here. I started this three-hour conversation today talking about the fact that we want to tell another story about who built this country, who was left out of its founding promises, and who has spent 2.5 centuries fighting to make those promises real. Shamichael suggests that he believes that the future is promising for his daughter and the next baby they're expecting to have. So the promise is one thing, but is the future promising for Black people? I'll give Shamichael the last word when we come forward on Tavis Smiley.
2: Why does Tavis say when we come forward?
3: Because he's not going back.
2: And you don't have to go back either. Forward ever, backward never. More of Tavis Smiley when we come forward.
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0: Shamichael Simington, I got a tight 90 seconds. You know how this works. I wish I had time to debate you on this. The future is always full of possibility. As long as you're breathing, there's possibility. But you got to unpack that word promising. Where do you see a promising future for Black people, given all the hell we're catching right now?
1: I see a promising future, Tavis, when I look at the data on academic attainment, on marriage rates, on the increase in entrepreneurship and more successful businesses today owned by younger Black Americans than there were 15, 20, 30, 40 years ago. I look at patterns over time, and the patterns over time suggest that we are continuing to make progress. It is not fast enough for me. Right. I got to be honest about that. Right. It is not for the reasons that you that you're worried about, by the way. So, Tavis, I acknowledge everything you're saying.
0: Yeah.
1: But brother, the stats say we are going in the right direction. And in my generation, we're taking it to the next level. And I hope we keep fighting so we can get there faster. But man, I'm excited when I look at all of my peers, those who have college degrees and those who don't, about the creativity they bring to everything that they do and the success that's following. That's why I'm hopeful and excited about what's to come.
0: I'm out of time. I reiterate, though, optimism and hope ain't the same thing, number one. And number two, I believe that Black folk 250 years in have learned to love this country in spite of, not because of. We are here. There are hurdles notwithstanding. Dr. West made that point. Connie made that point in his own way. Shermichael Singleton has also made that point. There you have it. 3 hours looking at America at 250 through our prism, through our lens. I'm grateful to Doc, to Connie, and to Shermichael. Shermichael, take care of that precious baby. I'll talk to you soon.
1: I will, Tavis. Thanks, brother. God bless you, man.
0: Good to have you on this program. Just like that, 3 hours are gone. Thanks for tuning in. And as always, keep the faith.

morning. Good morning. Sound check, check, check. My mic sounds good, right? Let me know in my ears, Fahim, if you could hear me. Let me know. Give me a text. Just want to make sure. Well, good morning, Soulful Sunrisers. How are you this morning? You cannot hear me? Oh, okay. My mic. All right. Just want to make sure. All right, guys. Well, welcome to July. July 1st. Let me stop you right there. Let me stop myself and take a moment to pause. Take a nice inhale here. And open your lips and exhale. This is a brand new month. It is Wednesday, July 1st. A brand new day. And another opportunity to be better in July than we were in June. Everything begins again this morning on this July 1st. There's something powerful about timing, about our lives, right? Being still allows us to take it all in and kind of put in categories what we need and what we don't need. And so this sunrise, this day that is going to be a heat wave, I remind you that this day is another chance, a new month to be better, to be more purposeful, to tap into your rest and your stillness, and gratitude and grace is afforded to everyone on this day. Yesterday's great news that the Supreme Court upholds birthright citizenship, that is amazing news. So yes, can we get an applause button for that? I know Solomon will talk about that, but we got to start our day with celebrating. Yes, yes. The court is finally just having some time to just not push all these different agendas through, right? So we support that. And then this morning, the card that fell out during meditation, I said, let me read it to Soulful Sunrise, because I was like, whoa, July 1st. The card says, the universe is always conspiring to support me, to guide me, and lead me compassionately toward the highest good. And so it is. The universe is in our favor this morning, this month. So thank you for allowing me to be part of your morning, whether you're commuting to work, preparing breakfast, finishing a night shift, or simply sitting down, beating your bed. This is Soulful Sunrise, where healing meets the airwaves. I am Karen Taylor Bass, the host of Soulful Sunrise. My producer is Fahim, and it's always, always an honor to be here with you, but especially when we get a chance to kick off a brand new month with you, it even gets more exciting. So before we begin today, I was remiss going through my notes. I always make notes in the morning of things I want to make sure I mention, and for 2 days, I have not mentioned this, so I had to carry it over. So Soulful Sunrisers, please help me in pausing a titan in media, in journalism, storytelling, because that was our topic yesterday, Tony Brown. I don't know if many of you remember the Tony Brown Journal. It was on PBS. I grew up listening to it when I was a youngster. When I was in college, we had the pleasure of having Mr. Tony Brown come speak to our class at St. John's University at our UNCF event, our fundraiser. And he was so approachable, so informative. His stories about Black history, reminding us that our legacy is the importance of telling the story and the griot and making certain that we don't lose who we are. And he also said to us, our money has to be recycled in our community. This is him telling us in person, and then watching him on TV actually give those edicts. So this morning, we just a 10-second pause for Tony Brown, who passed away last week, Friday, I believe. I think he was at the age of 94. Something about living your truth. You live longer. So take a nice inhale here.
And slowly exhale, flooding the airways, flooding the space with positive thoughts for his family. And may his transition just have been as easy as he was delivering the stories to us. And so on this July 1st, I ask Fahim, brand new day. My word of the day is rebirth, to play a little something from Brand New Heavies, Dream On Dreamers. To all my dreamers this morning on July 1st, it is our day. It is our time. Fahim, please play a little bit of Brand New Heavies this morning. When you're ready, of course.

0: if you're able to just move your shoulders, roll it back. This is for us in July. We are in the second month now of summer. All your dreams, they're up to you to make them happen. Right here, this is my jam of hope, rebirth. Bring it down, Fahim. Thank you. When I was thinking about my word rebirth, rebirth is more than starting over. It is an awakening to a wiser version of yourself. It is releasing what no longer serves you with the exhale here and embracing everything that serves you unapologetically. All your quirkiness, your whimsicalness, like whatever it is that makes you who you are, your rebirth, you embrace that. Rebirth doesn't erase your past. It transforms the lessons, the challenges, and the setbacks into your wisdom because you're wiser for going through it, for standing 10 toes deep. Rebirth is you inviting July into this chapter, your new chapter, your bold chapter, your chapter of ease and peace and joy. Not because we are striving, Soulful Sunrises, for perfection this morning. Oh no, baby. We are here to rebirth because we are ready. We are ready for what is in store for us. So repeat after me this morning. I welcome my rebirth. I welcome my rebirth. I welcome my rebirth. I release yesterday and I embrace today's possibilities. I release yesterday and on this July 1st, I embrace today's possibilities. Take a nice inhale, bring your arms up. Just reach for the skies, the stars, the moon, the sun, stretching the armpits. Slowly bring in your arms into a T as you exhale. Turning the palms down to let go. Shoulders down. Turn the palms up to take in everything you need for your rebirth. Close the fist here and make a wish for July 1. Exhale, open, let that go. Let that go. I want you to relax your eyes, the back of your eyes, your face, your cheeks, your teeth, your jaw. Just let go. Your tongue. And just inhale once again your possibilities. And exhale any fear, anything that is holding you back this morning. Breathe in all the hope that you can muster on this July 1. And exhale slowly disappointment. Slowly. Because it'll be there. There's nothing we can do about that. But just imagine yourself in this morning standing before a beautiful sunrise. And behind you are the months you've already lived this year. 6 months behind you. The victories, the heartbreaks, the lessons, and the unexpected blessings along the way. So ahead of you this day, right now, is July, a blank page waiting for your new story. Will it be the old story that you carried over from June? Or are you brave enough, Soulful Sunrisers, to script a brand new story? Do you want to give yourself permission to grow, to welcome new opportunities, to release comparison, to choose peace, to know that you deserve joy and abundance is your birthright? That rest is revolutionary and it's yours to be had. Now picture yourself, just close your eyes, indulge me on this July 1st, just close your eyes if you're able to, and just see yourself blooming and blossoming. See yourself with more confidence. See yourself loving yourself deeper, trusting your timing, and knowing that what makes you, you, is just for you. Take a nice inhale through the nose, hold the breath this time. Stretching the throat so you can speak with wisdom. And exhaling here and repeat after me. I am ready. I am ready for this July 1st. I am ready. Fahim, good morning. Oh, I see the chat.
1: Good morning.
0: What's going on? Free agency's going on. That's what's going on. What's up?
1: Yeah, I just put that in the chat. LeBron James leaving the Lakers.
0: So excited.
1: Going.
0: Remember we talked about this, that I wanted him not to retire as a Laker? What? Because, So wait, what is your word of the day? Mine, first of all, is rebirth. What is your word of the day?
1: Honestly, the first thing I thought this morning, nap. When I woke up, I'm like, when I come home, I'm taking a nap.
0: Oh, my God. Yesterday I had a presentation. Oh, yesterday was so busy. And I did not take my schedule afternoon nap. Didn't have time. And so I went to bed a little late yesterday because I was watching The Agency on Paramount, which I love, love, love, love, love it. Do you watch The Agency?
1: No, I haven't heard of that one.
0: Oh, my God. It's so great. I love espionage. I love spy shows, CIA, FBI, like finding out like who's the mole, where you live. Like, I love those kind of things. But anyway, I watched way too many episodes yesterday and went to bed like at 12. So I know what you're saying when you say nap. Won't do that again. Won't start out this month like that. But you want a nap and free agency is on fire like popcorn. Like, first of all, let's just talk about the story is, yes, LeBron leaving, but Kawhi going back to the Raptors, like, wow. Didn't really see that. I knew they weren't going to keep him, but I didn't think they were going to trade him to the Raptors. But LeBron James, that story, as we talk about rebirth, is so perfect because it has so many legs. Yes, he's leaving the Lakers, but you know what I love about all of this? He had the no trade clause, right? First of all, in his contract. So talking about owning your power, understanding your power, that's number one. Number two, as they were assembling the pieces around this 41-year-old player, giving Austin Reeves more money, giving this person, Luka Doncic is now the face of the Lakers. That's evident and clear, although he's injury prone, so good luck with that. But what I love most about this narrative yesterday was how he let the front office, LeBron James, that he was not going to move forward so they could plan. They don't have to worry about him. Go ahead and make your plans for the future, because we knew where that was going. And to me, rebirth is the power. So I hope he ends up in Cleveland to finish out his NBA career. I hope this is the last season, because from what I understand, this trade clause means you could only get vet minimum or vet whatever the highest is. So I think it's like $15.1 million. So that is nothing for him or to him. So either the Warriors, because he could keep his home and everything in LA, that's nothing but a flight, or Cleveland. So the story to me just gets juicier, and it's about owning your legacy, owning your rebirth. So yeah, I am no longer a Lakers fan. I've switched again. Don't know where I'm going to end up, but I know whatever team he lands, when they play the 76ers, I am right there, right there. Do you care if he goes to the Warriors or Cleveland or whatever team? I don't think he's coming to New York because they don't have the cap space, but what are your thoughts?
1: I feel like he's going to the Warriors.
0: Yeah. And wouldn't that be like must-see TV? I mean, first of all, they're old. Steph and LeBron. Draymond opted out, so that there's wiggle room there.

watching like Carlos Boozer's son, like, oh my God, crushing the game. So there's so many things, once again, in life, right? It's not where you start, it's how you navigate. So maybe Bronny needs to go play for another team and develop as a player. That'll be okay too, but we know the Lakers don't want him. That was just a concession kind of thing. And we didn't talk about Zaire Wade. Zaire Wade, did you read that craziness this weekend? Not that we're gossiping, but it was in. But I was just like, wow, I would never saw that coming. Being arrested for domestic violence? That's not a good thing. That's not a good look at all. So I don't know about this next generation of legacy sons. They're kind of like, ugh, okay. But in the chat, I digress, talking about sports. Rashana says, Grand Rising, my word of the day is completion. So we have rebirth, nap, and completion. The comment I made yesterday on the movie Strung was based on the first 15 minutes. I completed the movie and was disappointed. Came to find out Tyler Perry is one of the producers. And I'm not going to go any further. Aw, I didn't see it yet. Okay, so it's not worth a good binge watch, maybe, to escape? I don't know. Greetings, family. I love the brand new heavy, especially when, oh yeah, Saida Gary sang for them on the song called Sometimes. She even sang that one a cappella. Fahim, she's asking you, Fahim, if you can play that song. Aw, Fahim, you have a request from Rashana. Can you play Sometimes by the brand new heavies? Fahim, see Sometimes? If you can. Yeah. We will honor that this morning because it's July 1st and it's rebirth. Miss Norma says, good morning, Soulful Sunrises. My word of the day is hot. Yes, and with hot means SPF makes certain, even though we have melanated skin, we need it. Water everywhere. And if you have one of those coolers or something that, you know, you can travel with, those portable things that you can put your paper towel or a washcloth in the fridge, freezer now, wet it and put it in a Ziploc bag and let it just get really, really cold and icy and travel with that. So when you need to just put it on the nape of your neck, that's what I do. And Sir Santa's Billy says, good morning, Rises. Good morning. And she says, my word of the day is hydration. Yes, it is going to be from now, I believe, until like Saturday. So dress light, dress perfectly. And oh my goodness, I know my ladies will understand. Well, I won't even say it this morning. I will say it because we're Soulful Sunrises. You ever put on the wrong bra? That happened to me this morning. So grace is afforded when I stand up, please. I grabbed for the wrong sports bra this morning, so I apologize for this. For July, the challenge is simply, I want you to stretch your body more, read something inspiring. Read a quote each morning that is going to inspire you. Stretch your body, which we'll do after the break. Drink your water. Journal. See how July 1st you enter and what happens on July 31st. I want you to journal. Meditate if you can every day. Maybe do a little bit of tapping that we will do tomorrow. And love upon you and love upon others. Celebrate your small wins for the next 31 days. And make a choice that this is a brand new day for you. And guess what? We are giving away two, not one, two pairs of tickets to HBCU Swingman Classic All-Star MLB on Friday, July 10th at Citizens Bank Park. Listen, not only is this a fundraiser for HBCUs, but we are giving away these tickets. It's an incredible event hosted by Ken Griffey Jr., shining a national spotlight on the best baseball, top 50 baseball talent from historically black colleges and universities. This is important because this rebirth is about how we show up at these stadiums to support our own, to support the future, the rebirth, the next generation, the top 50 top baseball players from HBCUs. We want to give away two pairs this morning. Not one, but two. I want you in the house. If you went to an HBCU or not, it doesn't matter. The end goal is we are supporting the future of historically black colleges and university. And we need you in the house. So here's my ask. If you know

0: You can make this game on July 10th at 7 p.m. to see history unfold and a rebirth in July, on a July 10th, then I want you there with your guest, 215-634-8065, 215-634-8065 after the break. We got one more minute before we break, but this is what this is about. We got to support the future. We are no longer the future. We are here to guide the next wave with resources, with experiences. So I'm hoping you want to go so that I can proudly give away two pairs of tickets. Claim them. Claim them. Once again, we're going to give it away after the break, 215-634-8065. And I'll read more in the chat when we come back. Don't go anywhere, Soulful Sunrisers. Happy July. We'll be right back after these messages.
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0: 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We are welcome in July. boldly this morning. We're about to stretch boldly to sometimes. I think that was the word, the name of the song. But we're also giving away two pairs of tickets for HBCU MLB All-Star Swingman Classic at Citizens Bank Park, July 10th at 7 p.m. Saluting and Seeing, hosted by Ken Griffey Jr. That right away is like, what? But also the top 50 HBCU MLB players will be on display showcasing their talent. So 215-634-8065, repeating 215-634-8065. We are giving away two pairs of tickets. Who's going to be lucky this morning? All you have to do is tell me your word of the day when you win and your first name and where you're calling from. The words of the day are rebirth, nap, completion, hot, and hydration. And at Word Radio, we are celebrating Black Mental Health Month this week. So a lot of our programming is all geared towards Black mental health. You know, what do we need? Our fitness, our movement, our decluttering, our eating. And that led me to what Soulful Sunrisers, what are you releasing this month of July? What are you willing to give up? So I'm going to start it off. I am willing to give up sugar. I'm giving up sugar because why do I need it? I'm giving up sugar and I'm giving up salt. So what are you willing to release? Because it's too hot for either one of those things, right? So we have a first winner. Yay! Drum roll, please.
10: Hello?
0: Oh, wait for the drum roll. Yes! Well, good morning and welcome to Soulful Sunrise. What is your first name? Where are you calling from?
10: My first name is Marla. I'm calling from West Oak Lane, KTB.
0: Hey.
10: And the word is a rebirth, and I am gladly releasing any lack from my mind, my mental.
0: Yes, lack, right? It's all about abundance. No lack. I love that. Now, are you into HBCUs, MLB, baseball? Are you available to go on July 10th?
10: I'm available to go to on July 10th. I attended Florida A&M by
0: yes.
10: Dr. Leonard W. Johnson here in West Philadelphia. I grew up at Bright Hope Baptist Church with former Congressman Bill Gray, so I have lots of connections. So baseball is just, you know, like sports and rooting for the home team.
0: Yes.
10: But what this represents in terms of our history, our legacy, and there's a young baseball player that I'm going to reach out to, his mom. His name is Bryce, and he's phenomenal.
0: So he's the future. He's the future is what I'm hearing.
10: Bryce Staples here in Philly is making a lot of noise. So listen out for that name.
0: Okay. And so make certain you rock your Florida A&M gear when you get there, because they're encouraging HBCU students or HBCU alums or supporters to rock their favorite school, to rep that. But you are the winner. Congratulations. Thank you for listening and calling in. And stay on the line so Fahim can get all your information. Not all your information, but the pertinent information for these tickets. Thank you so much, and have a great day. Yay. And we have a second winner. Hello, second winner. Where are you calling from? What is your first name?
11: Good morning. I'm calling. My name is Tara. I'm calling from Glenside, PA.
0: Say it again. Is it Tara? Tara? Tara?
11: Yes, Tara.
0: Tara, hi. Good morning. Welcome. What is your word of the day?
11: Faithfulness.
0: Yes, girl. In order for us to navigate this, we got to stay faithful. Yes. Is there anything in particular you feel like releasing this month of July that you can share with the Soulful Sunrisers? Because when we say it out loud, it really does become real.
11: Fear. Releasing fear.
0: Amen. All right. I love that, Tara. I love that. Well, are you also available on July 10th at 7 p.m. to go to Citizens Bank Park?
11: Sure, I would love to.
0: And did you go to an HBCU?
11: No, I did not.
0: Well, do you have a favorite HBCU?
11: Cheney.
0: Okay, rep your Cheney school, whatever you have. Yes, we support homegrown team also, right? Homegrown
11: yes.
0: schools. Yes. Well, please, you and a guest on us get to go and experience history that night on July 10th. Stay on the line. And thank you so much for listening to Soulful Sunrise. There is no I in team. Thank you so much. Yay,
11: thank
0: we got
11: you.
0: Two win. You're welcome. Two winners this morning. So as Fahim gets everyone's information, Marla and Miss Tara's information, we are going to play the song after and stretch our bodies. Love when we give away tickets. Oh my goodness. Soulful Sunrisers in the chat, what are you releasing? Miss Rashana said, thank you for honoring my request. The only thing that set me straight after seeing this terrible, horrible, strong movie was a other Chloe Bailey movie called Praise. That's on Peacock. Chloe sang so beautifully in that movie and no drama. Okay, so maybe I'm confused. I'm confusing Strong with Praise. Is Praise the movie by Malcolm Lee? Is that the one? Because I heard it was good. Is Praise Malcolm Lee's movie? Do you know that, Rashana? Let me know. Is that, because that's the one I was alluding to. Not Strong. I think Praise is Malcolm Lee. You know, the Best Man Holiday, and all those movies. I think that's his movie. Let me know. Miss Shirley, good morning. Mr. Steven says, good morning, Soulful Sunrises and KTB. Good morning. Miss Joyce says, good morning, Soulful Sunrises. My word of the day is restoration. Yes. So far we have rebirth, nap, completion, hot, hydration, faithful, and restoration. And Fahim, are you ready for sometimes, or should I just keep on going and stand? Where are we? Well, wherever he is.
12: I was talking to the guest.
0: No worries. That song, that requested song from, I think it was Rashana, Sometimes. I think so, by the Brand New Heavies. All right. For our Soulful Sunrises, just as a pendulum, side to side this morning. Inhale.

another time here. This morning, if you're able to, and you have a chair, stand behind your chair, Soulful Sunrisers. Don't want to do too much and then you can't hear me. But I want us to lift our toes and heels, use the back of the chair for support. Engage the navel to spine here. Drop your shoulders, grow tall. Lifting the toes and heels. Slowly to my count of four, bring it down. One, two, three, four. Lift up the toes, posterior to the back. You'll

now. Place your hands, lift your toes, stretch out the back of your body this morning. Don't push, just let the shoulders be. Grow tall with your neck, place it down and come up one more time. The stretch of the lower extremities is so important, but we don't do that enough. Slowly to the count of four, bring the toes and heels down. One, two, three, four. Last time, toes up, posterior to the back. Hold it there. If you feel strong enough, let one arm go, bring it to the other arm. Your core.

0: right? Ah, bring it down, bring it down. That is for our Soulful Sunriser this morning. Rashawn, I hope that was great for you. That was for you and for everyone. July Rebirth is about doing the best that we can with what we have and the intel that we know. And it's okay to remix the story. This July, I want to start this with a little bit of grounding, intentionality, but also your purpose is being still. So we are going to place any hand on our heart space right now and the other hand on our navel belly. Place the feet firmly planted on the floor so you can maybe roll up on your chair a little bit and sit nice and tall. Now, give yourself permission not to type, but to allow the body to open up this morning. Simply inhale. Feel the palm hitting the heart and the belly. Blow some more. Inhale some more. Take more air. And slowly exhale here, releasing what no longer serves you, allowing the upper body to round. Bring in your chin to chest here, opening up the back of your body. Slowly to my count of five, lift your head. One, two, three, four, five. Sit nice and tall. Think about, with intentionality this morning, what you are releasing. Let's slow down this July 1st on Soulful Sunrise and just be intentional with what are we releasing. Bring all your awareness to the dome, the brain, and think about what no longer serves you and allow it to come through the ears. Feel it coming through the ears, coming through the lips this morning because you no longer need that. Give your body grace to release slowly and feel it. And then on your next inhalation, what do you want to carry in this month? How do you want to feel? How do you want to arrive? Slowly exhale here. Take your time. This is your arrival. Slowly open your eyes and close them to reset. Open again and close. Open wider and close. Open again, this time looking towards the ceiling, stretching your eyeballs. Close them here. Bring your head back to center. And the last one is the yummiest one. Open wide with a smile. Yes, Soulful Sunrisers, we have to do things differently for the month of July to get different results, better results, feel better. What do we want? How does it feel when we arrive, right? So many times we work on getting that next thing, but don't establish how we want to feel. Do we want to feel joy? Do we want to feel glee? Or do we just want to check it off our box to say that we did it? July reminds us to be purposeful, to indulge in a rebirth, to take your time so that when you arrive, you arrive. You part the Red Sea when you walk in the room. You are felt, your energy, your grace, your compassion for others. Exhale here. Another story we didn't talk about as it relates to sports is that Serena Williams lost yesterday in Wimbledon. She exited that round. I think it was the first round. But I think that is to be expected when you haven't played in a bit and you are just getting back on the circuit. This is like warm-up, right, I would say. Or maybe it's Father Time. But I do believe that she'll continue. Rashana says, praise the movie by Chloe Bailey. Oh, has been out for about 1 or 2 years now. Her new movie, Strung. Oh, shows her a violin talent, which was the only beautiful thing. Oh, okay. Oh, so Strung is Malcolm Lee. Is that the, okay. I got it. Okay. I didn't know that. Well, guess what? It is time for us to go to commercial. We've already given away two pairs of tickets to MLB All-Star. We are releasing this morning. We are setting the tone for our rebirth with compassion, and we are taking it light because we know when the heat is here, we don't want to expend too much energy, right? So take it light this morning also. We'll be right back to close out the show and do our plank on Soulful Sunrise. Don't go anywhere, please. We'll be right back.
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1: Welcome back, Soulful Sunrisers. As we close out this first day of July on Wellness Wednesday, I would like to remind you to put yourself first, to make certain that you stay hydrated, that when you need a nap, you take a nap, and know that one step at a time, one day at a time. In this July, more smiles, more joy, more moments to just be. And one of the things I was thinking for our plank is, what song can we all rock with to get us in that mood? Now remember, if you can't plank yet, you could sit in your chair and engage your navel to spine, have your arms at the side, or you can lift your legs if you're able to and bring the arms up as we plank for 1 minute, or you can just stand and move side to side. Plank is standing upside, standing upright, right? So right now we're going to stand and get a plank in. Maybe the song will bring some memory to you, but this is what Spirit told me to play this morning. So Fahim, are you ready? I think we're ready. Let's get that plank. Shaft. Here we go.

0: Come into your beautiful puppy stretch. Place the elbows down, tops of the feet on the ground. Take a nice inhale and exhale. Slowly rise here, Soulful Sunrisers. Slowly, everything's slower when the weather is not the greatest. Good morning, Miss Phyllis. How are you? So tomorrow's show is 250 contributions made by us as we celebrate the semi-quincentennial of this country. Because if we don't mention what we have done, well, who will, right? So tomorrow is all about the semi-quincentennial. So if you know a contribution, I like for you to come tomorrow in the space, in the living room. Well, this is not living room. This is my office. I want you to come into the space with your Black History fact so we can get to 250 as we salute our founders, our inventors, our big dreamers who were able to take their talent and not get their credit, but change America. And that's what tomorrow's show is about. So I invite everyone, doesn't have to be a word of the day, but please come with a historical fact of a contribution or trailblazing idea that someone that looks like us did. That is tomorrow's show. That is the assignment, is bring a historical fact. We have to make sure that we share and that we know everything and all the stuff that we have contributed. Because I know for certain, whenever you feel down and you think about and you look around and you see what we have created and that it would not have been made possible without our smarts and, you know, our stick with it and how we are able to allow formulas and things to make sense when no one can figure out how are the pyramids still standing when everything has blown away. That's us. So let's celebrate that. 250 contributions made by us tomorrow is the theme. You got the theme already. So come with the contribution so that we can flood the chat. Call in with that information. And on Friday's show, because tomorrow's Thursday, is Fit Man Fade Man. And the topic I mentioned, but it's a really good topic. Do you really need to go to the gym to be fit? That is what we're talking about, what exercises will help us, and also realizing that movement and going to the gym is part of Black mental health, right? The more we move, the more we have space to take in all of July and prayerfully August, September, and so forth. So those are the topics. Fahim, is there anything I left out that I need to mention that I did not say this morning?
1: Did you talk about the event on Friday?
0: I didn't talk about the event on Friday because I thought the tickets were sold out. But
1: oh,
0: I can.
1: Okay. Well, then yeah, I guess we're good.
0: Well, since Fahim said we have an event on Friday, on Friday from 1 to 4 p.m. Soulful Sunrisers, there is the Freedom Journey Salon. And I don't remember, it's at the Love Lab, I'm going by memory, but if you go to our website, it's there, Freedom Journey Salon. It is a free event. We are saluting the 250th anniversary of Freedom Journey. Freedom Journey men, Journey women who have left an indelible mark on this country and the city of brotherly love and sisterly affection, Philadelphia. So that would be Friday from 1 to 4. We are having a gathering with panels, a DJ, light fare. It is a celebration of everything and these amazing individuals have brought to our country, national, local, regional, and they're all from Philadelphia. And that is Freedom Journey Salon on Friday from 1 to 4 p.m. It is on the website. I do believe that there are limited tickets. So if this is something that piques your interest, please make sure you sign up today. Would love to see the Soulful Sunrisers, but I'm almost certain they said on Monday that it was sold out, but check. You never, ever know. I want to leave you with this. And I thought about this because I used to be this person, and maybe you can rock with this or this resonates with you. But as we come into July 1st and we want to let go of things, this is one of the catalysts, I think, for me becoming this version of me and still evolving. But this is about people pleasing. And if you are a people pleaser, take note. It is not wrong to try to please people. We feel good when people like us and count on us. We feel good when we do a service for others. However, people raised in dysfunctional environment develop an insatiable need for approval. Oh, that's why I was doing it? Oh my God, I didn't think I was dysfunctional. And may try to please others as attempts to validate themselves. If we are insecure about our worth, we may become obsessed with making people like us. We may have sex with people when we don't want to. We may loan money to people we don't trust. We may tolerate our friends' bratty children. We may give expensive gifts when we can't afford them. Sure, people will probably like us better if we are considerate and pleasant, but we can't control people's perception of us. Our responsibility is to be kind and polite and still be ourselves. We don't need others to validate us. That is the main idea. We don't need people to validate us. We, Soulful Sunrisers, will affirm ourselves because we are intelligent, loving, giving, talented, and beautiful people. Black people. The Great Spirit loves us. So do our friends and families who really matter. So all we need to do is show up authentically as ourselves for the month of July. July is our rebirth. So all the things that we were doing, let's stop if it wasn't working out for us. And I wanted to leave you with that. I think for me, people pleasing, I don't know if it was all of that, but I will say it was something I used to do because I'm a Pisces and I always feel bad. That's just that's a Pisces trait. We want to take on everything. We want to save the world. We want to make sure everyone feels better. But you realize that that's not possible. That everyone will not always feel amazing. You won't always feel amazing. So that won't help if you continue to please people. And the worst part about people pleasing, you enable someone. So this July 1st, if you haven't gotten the theme yet, it's to show up as you. Be okay in your rebirth, your reset, your pivot. Take naps when needed. Be all about completion. Whatever you start, finish. Yes, be faithful, restore yourselves, and stay hydrated. And Ms. Phyllis says, yes, you can work out at home. That's on Friday's topic with Fit Man Fade Man. And Ms. Carol says, good morning. You do not have to go to the gym to be fit. All you got to do is be consistent. That is what fitness is. Well, it's that time when we have to close, but tomorrow, 250 contributions made by us. This is our show. So please come with your historical fact so we can share. You can call in, you can flood it, but your assignment is such. 250. If everybody came with two facts to share, we would be more enriched at the end of the hour. Until we meet again, have the best day. Stay hydrated. Wear comfortable, cool clothing. Love you like cooked food. Peace and love, Soulful Sunrisers. Here we go. Take us out, Bill Withers.

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here because you know something. What you know you can't explain, but you feel it. You felt it your entire life. That there's something wrong with the world. You don't know what it is, but it's there.

0: morning. This is Solomon Jones on 900 AM, 96.1 FM, WURD. And I want to welcome you to another edition of Wake Up With Word. Faheem, good morning.
1: Good morning. How you doing today?
0: I'm good, man. How are you?
1: I'm doing good. Trying to beat this heat.
0: Yeah, man. I had to throw on some shorts today.
1: Bro. Oh, okay.
0: I can't do it. You know what I mean? Got on a little linen. You know what I mean? Trying to stay cool because y'all are not going to bake me out here. That's not going to happen.
1: Yeah, it's going to be kind of brutal. I took a dip in the pool yesterday to kind of cool off from the heat.
0: Okay.
1: And while I was at the pool, I see something that I always see that's always curious to me.
0: Uh-huh.
1: It's like the bigger guys that wear a shirt in the pool.
0: Yeah.
1: I'm just like, we can see that you're big with a shirt on. So you might as well just take your shirt off and enjoy yourself. Why is not? It's not like, oh, if I put a shirt on, you can't see I'm 300 pounds. I can see you're big.
0: Yeah, yeah.
1: Take the shirt off and enjoy the sun, man.
0: Yeah. That's always interesting.
1: I never understood that.
0: Like you hiding it.
1: Right.
0: Right. Now, you could hide it outside the pool, maybe.
1: Right,
0: of it.
1: Right, right.
0: You know what I mean? But once you get in the pool, the shirt will stick to you.
1: Right.
0: You know, everything is pretty much, right. But you might as well just go ahead and.
1: It's just an inconvenience at that point. Like,
0: yeah, that's true. And you're going to see more of that. And that's why I'm at the gym.
1: There you go.
0: You know what I mean? Y'all on GLP-1s, I'm on GYM-1s. You know what I'm saying? I'm in the gym. We was there yesterday. Me and LaVita went together.
1: Mm-hmm.
0: And, you know, we are getting ready because there's going to come a point. We're going to be on the beach. We ain't going to have to, you know, ain't nothing, you can't hide it.
1: No.
0: You know what I'm saying? So we trying to get it together, and glad you got a chance to cool off. Unfortunately, in Philadelphia, major service disruptions on SEPTA's regional rail this morning after an overnight train derailment in North Philly. The Manayunk, Norristown, Fox Chase, and Chestnut Hill East lines will be suspended until further notice. The Lansdale, Doylestown, Warminster, and Westchester lines only be able to operate to and from Fern Rock. Officials say these lines will not service Jefferson stations, so passengers will have to use Suburban Station to access Center City. So that's inconvenient.
1: Yeah, if you gotta use the regional rail or anything like that to get around today, please leave early and check your schedules just in case you gotta do some maneuvering.
0: Yeah, absolutely. Meanwhile, speaking of the heat, man, there's a heat health emergency. It's been declared in Philadelphia by the health department ahead of this week's forecasted extreme high temperatures. The emergency begins at 11 a.m. today through 8 p.m. Saturday, July 4th. Officials say it could be extended if the forecast worsens. As Philadelphia welcomes the world and celebrates our 250th, I want every resident and visitor alike to know that there are places across our city to cool off and find relief from the heat, said Mayor Sherelle Parker. And, you know, we got city swimming pools. We've got, you know, stores with air conditioning. We've got free libraries with air conditioning. You know, make sure that you take advantage of these things because, you know, we don't want to see anybody have heat stroke. We don't want to see anybody suffer heat exhaustion. Heat can kill you. So be very careful out here in this heat.
1: Yeah, it's nothing to play with. You got to stay hydrated. Definitely check on, you know, your friends and family that might be a little older in age or have, you know, health issues, because a lot of times heat can impact people with you know, health situations going on.
0: Mm-hmm.
1: And, you know, in a city like Philadelphia where so many people have, like, the, you know, they don't have central air. They have, like, the little, you know, the window units and things like that. A lot of times when it's in the hundreds, those little units can't really, you know, cool the house off enough.
0: Right, right. Absolutely. So, you know, be careful. And again, you know, worst come to worst, man, go to the store, walk around like you're going to buy something.
1: Yep.
0: You know what I'm saying? Go right in that mall.
1: Hey, IKEA, that's like 2 hours right
0: there. You know what I'm saying? Yeah, and if you go with your wife or go with your significant other, it's 3 hours because you got the argument, too. You know what I mean? Yep. About furniture.
1: Yeah, they got a food court in there. You can get some lunch, everything.
0: So, whole lot going on, man. As we approach America's 250th, we find ourselves at the same crossroads we faced so many times before. Do we go left and leave America to crumble in a vice grip of hate? Or do we go right and make America stand behind its promise? Black folks have always chosen to go right. We've called out America's hypocrisy. We've challenged America's dishonesty. We've loved this country enough to speak truth even when it hurt. Our willingness to stand up for right has made America better, has made America stronger. I would dare say it's made America great. So as we prepare to celebrate America's birthday, if we truly want to make America great again, its greatness can only come from us. We got a hot show for you today on Wake Up With Word. The Supreme Court upheld birthright citizenship. So Dr. Tim Golden joins us to analyze the meaning of the ruling. And with the nation's 250th birthday approaching, Temple professor Lynn Washington revives one of the world's greatest speeches, What to the Slave is the 4th of July. LaShonda Brinson and Diedrick Muhammad on the history of Chicken Bone Beach in AC. Plus, licensed professional counselor Lila Finley joins us to talk about National Black Mental Health Month. And as always, we've got you, our listeners, calling in at 215-634-8065. It's toll free, 1-866-361-0900. Hit us on Instagram at Onward, or you can hit me personally at SolomonJones1. Watch us on Facebook at Forward. But first, it's the Big Three, the news stories you need to know to kick off your day right here on Wake Up With Word. Story number one, the Supreme Court on Tuesday rolled back longstanding limits on the amount of money political parties can spend in coordination with individual candidates for federal office, a ruling that could unleash a wave of new spending before the midterms. Writing for the majority in the 6-3 ruling, Judge Brett Kavanaugh found that the limits enacted by Congress following the Watergate scandal unconstitutionally restrict free speech. In short, constitutional text, history, and precedent established that the political party coordinated expenditure limits violate the First Amendment, Kavanaugh wrote. The ruling hands a victory to the Republican Party, including Vice President J.D. Vance, who backed the lawsuit when he was a senator, which had argued the spending limits were unconstitutional and ineffective in their purported goal of fighting corruption. You know, this is crazy. Because what's going to happen is everything you see on TV coming up to these midterms is going to be a commercial. Ain't gonna be no shows. They're gonna have whole shows that they buy as commercials, right? And given that many billionaires are Republicans, that is going to benefit Republicans. In fact, Donald Trump called it a big win for Republicans. And more importantly, he claims the First Amendment. And so, well, I guess if you're already corrupt, a little bit more corruption don't matter. So that's what's happening right now with this ruling. They're going to be spending unlimited money to try to win elections.
1: Yeah, and make no mistake about it, they have unlimited money. You got the president over here just making billions hand over fist every day. And, you know, I think you're exactly right how they're gonna, you know, use, you know, the media platform with commercials and ads and TV shows, putting agenda into TV shows, having it written in. You know, we see them taking over studios and things of that sort. So
0: yeah, crazy stuff. Brings me to story number two. Lawyers for three Philadelphia men whose murder convictions were overturned in May are asking a judge to block the Pennsylvania Attorney General's office from intervening in the case in an effort to reverse that outcome. Attorneys for Mark Brittingham, Jamal Schuler, and Rashid Turner have asked Common Pleas Court Judge Jennifer Schultz to reject state prosecutors' efforts to appeal the decision that allowed the men to go free. The lawyers said the office did not have the right to intervene at this late stage. On June 16th, 3 weeks after the men's convictions were vacated, the Pennsylvania Supreme Court issued a landmark decision expanding the state's role in Philadelphia's post-conviction cases. But that ruling, the lawyer said, does not apply retroactively. At issue is whether the authority of the Attorney General's office extends to cases still within a window for appeal when the court issued its sweeping decision granting state prosecutors new power to step into post-conviction cases in Philadelphia. The answer could determine how broadly the Attorney General's office can exercise its new authority. So let me get this straight. These guys get set free because their conviction was found to be unjust. And after that happens, then the Pennsylvania Supreme Court says, well, if y'all want to vacate any more convictions, the Attorney General is going to have to review the case. So now you want to go back to a case that happened before that ruling and then say, oh, the attorney general's got to review that too. That's dangerous, because what that means is that the attorney general would then, I would think, be able to go back to any case and say, well, wait, I got to review that too. Wait, I got to review that too. Oh, you've been free for 5 years? Wait, I got to review that too. No, I don't think so. I think that that's wrong. I think, you know, if they're going to review it going forward, that's one thing. But you can't go back to something that was already decided before you had the power to do that. That's ridiculous.
1: Yeah, I really feel for these gentlemen, because, you know, ironically, you know, it's the first day of Black Mental Health Month. And I'm just like, so these three men already spent years in prison for something seemingly didn't do.
0: Right.
1: Now, so that in itself is, I'm sure, a mental strain.
0: Yep.
1: Now you've been released. You've gotten a taste of freedom. You've reconnected with family and friends. And now they're reviewing your case.
0: Right.
1: To see if they can send you back to prison. Like, yeah. That's why we're stressed out.
0: It's crazy stuff, man. And you're exactly right. You got whole systems set up against us, man. Brings me to story number three. President Donald Trump brushed off his loss after the Supreme Court rejected his attempt to end birthright citizenship rooted in the 14th Amendment, rather, on Tuesday, saying the decision is too bad for the country and insisting that he can, quote, easily make it up in Congress through legislation. The court ruled in a 6-3 decision to reject Trump's executive order that he issued on the first day of his presidency, with Chief Justice John Roberts writing for the majority. Citizenship then and now was the right to have rights to freely participate in our political community. The framers of the 14th Amendment extended that promise to every freeborn person in this land. We keep that promise today. And so birthright citizenship still a thing. It was put in place for Black people. And so it's something that bears watching by Black people. We need to be watching and guarding birthright citizenship, because guess what? This is not just about immigrants. This is about all of us. If they can take away citizenship for people who were born in this country to immigrants, then they can take it away from anybody. We don't like you, so we're going to take your citizenship. We don't like what you look like, we're going to take your citizenship. We don't like the way you worship, we're going to take your citizenship. We don't like your traditions, your culture, your ethnicity, we're going to take your citizenship. They could do it to anybody if they could do it to them. We need to guard birthright citizenship with our lives. I want to hear from you, man. Give me a call, 215-634-8065. That is 215-634-8065. The Supreme Court has safeguarded birthright citizenship. And here's my question to you today. What does it mean to be a citizen? Give me a call, 215-634-8065. That, of course, the number you can call to get in. I am Solomon Jones. This is WURD Radio. We'll be right back.
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3: You've thought to whether or not you want to really be out here in this dangerously high temperatures we're expecting over the next few days. 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Benjamin Franklin Parkway with concerts set up now on the inner drive. 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
8: 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And I want to welcome you back to Wake Up With Word. And we are, of course, taking your calls at 215-634-8065. That is 215-634-8065. So they save citizenship. You know, that should be a relief to black folks. I know we didn't see it as a threat to us, but it was. Because the reason that birthright citizenship was put in place in the first place was to address the fact that you had whole states saying that black people aren't citizens. We'll care.

0: if y'all free from slavery, you're not a citizen, which means you have no right that the white man is bound to respect. You have no rights, right? The 14th Amendment made sure that we did have rights, that we were not only citizens of the United States, but citizens of the state where we were born as well, or whatever state we resided in. And so, you know, it's a big ruling for black people, but we'll talk about it a little bit later on, because there are some caveats. There are some things that we might want to pay attention to, because when Donald Trump says I can bring it back through legislation in Congress, apparently there is a roadmap in part of that decision for him to do exactly that. So this is not over. It's never over. And I think that's the thing we learned from this administration, Fahim, stuff that we just took for granted, stuff that was in place for 50, 60, 70, 100 years, stuff that we just thought was ingrained in the fabric of America. Well, that stuff is still under threat. That stuff is still being challenged, and the fight goes on and on and on. I think that's what we are learning from this administration.
1: Oh, absolutely. And the fact that they have people in position to help them achieve this stuff. Like when the ruling came out yesterday, the first person to speak out against it was Clarence Thomas.
0: Yeah.
1: I don't know what's wrong with this man.
0: I'm
1: wondering if he's human, or I think it's like a robot or something that they programmed, because it doesn't even make sense at this point.
0: It is National Black Mental Health Month, isn't it?
1: Yes.
0: Yeah. Well, you know, sometimes you got to check your mental health.
1: Something.
0: You know what I mean? Something wrong. You know what I mean? Clearly. Let's go to the phone lines. Line two, Jacob from Alney. Go ahead, Brother Jacob.
2: As one of the reverends would say, good morning, everybody. Excuse me. Look, Solomon, peace be unto you and the word family.
0: Same.
2: Look,
0: you.
2: As you know, Mr. Rogers would say, it's a beautiful day in the neighborhood, right?
0: Good indeed.
2: Man, look, you know, you just mentioned, Solomon, earlier in your monologue, we that people, man, mm-hmm. Okay?
0: Yeah.
2: Now, 400 years in the fire, and here me and you standing here trying to be good fathers and men in the society, trying to build, trying to make, like you said, them be true to the contract that they wrote, right?
0: That's right.
2: We ain't went crazy. We ain't did none of that stuff. Don't we know about the story of Shadrach, Meshach, and Abednego, right?
0: Mm-hmm.
2: Now, 400 years, people ask, well, if God is God, why would he let the black people suffer like that? And why would, I always tell him, because he's sovereign, and he can do what he want to do, when he want to do it, how he want to do it. Mm-hmm. But we see now the jewels and what he, we're pure gold now, man.
0: Yeah, man.
2: So, and you said the whole world, this ain't no small thing here. And if anybody should be, I used to say that about my Muslim brothers who say, oh, I'm going to go do crazy stuff because they killed my whole family. If anybody going to be that, it's going to be me. And we don't do that, right? So calm down and give it. Look, they talking about that money, taking the money out of. Man, we see through that, man. They already done showed us. One of them races, what's the guy, Musk, put all them millions and millions, and they still lost, right?
0: Yeah.
2: Because people starting to wake up to see, I'm not selling my soul to the devil. And again, if we believe Solomon, we got to go with this. No weapon formed against us going to prosper. Am I right?
0: You're right. I want to thank you for your call this morning on WURD Radio, 215-634-8065. So we got the question, what does it mean to be a citizen? Because I think that question has to be asked the day after birthright citizenship was saved at the Supreme Court. But we got another question too, Fahim. What's our question that we have today?
1: Oh, which one did we decide to go with?
0: With the first one.
1: Oh, the first one.
0: Yes.
1: Not the concert one, right? Oh, the TV show.
0: Yeah, the TV show.
1: Okay. If you could bring back one TV show from the 70s, 80s, or 90s, what would it be and why?
0: Okay. The 70s, 80s, or 90s. So we broadened it a little bit because we talked about the 70s a little while ago. 70s, 80s, or 90s. If you could bring back one TV show, what would it be and why? Give us a call. Let us know. 215-634-8065. That, of course, the number you can call to get in on the conversation right here at WURD Radio. So, Sister Murray is on line one. Go ahead, Sister Murray.
3: Hey, good morning, Solomon.
0: Good morning.
3: By team, I will bring back the Jetsons. Let me tell you why. The Jetsons
0: were
3: something else, wasn't they?
0: Yeah, they were.
3: They flew all over the place, and they just swiped their hands. But when you think about it, Solomon, today, this is really happening, right?
0: Some of it, yeah, like, some of it is.
3: I don't need a cell phone anymore because all I got to do is swing my hand across this wall, and now you're on the wall. I'm talking to you. So in China, all of that is true. They just wipe their hands, right? Go to the store, buy whatever they want. Now, don't y'all try this here now because you're going to get arrested. But in China.
0: In China, they do all of that, huh?
3: You can do all of that.
0: I hear you.
3: I got to tell you something. Look there. We allowed all of this craziness with Trump. They have allowed him to do whatever he had pleased to do. It's just a big old show. When the slideshow began, Harry, step right on in. But look, let me tell you something. You know, we just have to cut it off because we know that he stacked the deck. We know he put all these people in these places. Like, we ain't blind. We ain't receiving one that can see this. And guess what? We ain't blind to the eye that we can't see. Because you know why? We saw what he done. We saw that insurrection. We see what he's doing. And no, we got to protect our birthright. Because guess what? You're absolutely right. He can do it to anybody. He can say, nope, I don't like you. Your color ain't white. You know what I'm saying?
0: Yeah.
3: Solid. Hey.
0: Yeah, I hear you, Sister Murray. And I want to thank you for your call this morning on WURD Radio. 215-634-8065. That, of course, the number you can call to get in on the conversation right here at WURD Radio and let us know your comments on this morning's show. 215-634-8065. That, of course, the number you can call to get in on the conversation right here at WURD Radio. You can also weigh in on Facebook at Forward at FORWURD. That is FORWURD. So the birthright citizenship issue is in my view a shot across the bow. It is a warning shot that we could take anything from you that we want up to and including your citizenship. Right? And if we could take your citizenship, that means you have no rights. If you have no rights, that means we can do whatever we want to you, to your family, to your property, to your business, to your job, to your income, to your person. We can do whatever we want because you have no rights. And so that is a battle that is ongoing. And again, Donald Trump said, look, now we're going to try to do it through Congress. You know what that means? It means you got to vote. It means that when this midterm election comes up, you cannot let them have a majority in either house. It means that you have to go out and you have to stand up for your rights. That's what it means, because they can take away anything that they want, and that really is the message from this administration. We're going to take your rights, we're going to take your property, we're going to take your freedom, we're going to take your citizenship, and you ain't going to have nothing. Like, that's what this is really about. It's a battle for your right to exist. That's what this is.
1: Yeah, and it's so crazy to me too, because unless you're Native American, everybody here is here through birthright citizenship.
0: How about that?
1: White folks,
0: how
1: reminder, you're from Europe.
0: Yep.
1: You're here because at some point down your family line, somebody was born here.
0: Yep.
1: So everybody's a birthright citizen.
0: It's crazy stuff, man. 215-634-8065 is the number you can call to get in on the conversation. Let's go to Rashana from North Philly. Go ahead, Rashana.
4: Good morning.
0: Good morning. How you doing this morning?
4: I'm doing all right. That's good. July 1st.
0: That's good.
4: Anyway.
0: What you got?
4: I would love to see solid gold. I love it.
0: Wow. Solid gold. Was that a dancing show? I know it was a music show.
4: Yeah, okay. It was a music show. It was a dance and music show, but I love Donald. You know, I love that kind of thing. You know, music and dance and everything, you know. And I think Sister Murray mentioned the Jacksons, right?
0: She said the Jetsons.
4: You know, variety shows were big then.
0: Yeah, they were.
4: And, you know, Clifton Davis and Marilyn McCoo, they had a variety show. And, you know, they don't get a lot of recognition, them kind of people, you know.
0: Mm-hmm. So yeah, I'm gonna have to look that up. I remember seeing Clifton Davis on TV a lot, but I don't remember the variety show with him and Marilyn McCoo. Was that the 70s?
4: Show. You can Google. It's on Google and YouTube and all that. Yeah,
0: it was in the 70s.
4: Yeah, I believe so, because that's when that was their heyday. You know, 70. It was the 70s. Yes, it was. Yeah.
0: Okay, I'm going to look it up.
4: All right.
0: Thanks, Rashana. Thank you for your call this morning on WURD Radio. But she says Solid Gold, man. Solid Gold was like a dance show, but I forgot about that show. I forgot all about that show. We had a local dance show, Faheem, called Dancing on Air.
1: Okay.
0: And that was, it was interesting. It was, you know, it was kids you knew. I was in high school. Kind of remind me, when I think about it, reminds me of Hairspray, the movie, the play, right? Where you got these local kids dancing on TV and they become stars or whatever. That's what Dancing on Air was. But then you had another one out of Philadelphia that was national. I'm going to leave that to y'all. Tammy from Philly is on line one. Go ahead, Tammy.
5: Good morning, Solomon.
0: Good morning.
5: I'm I'm sorry, you might hear my background.
0: That's all right, I hear you. Go ahead.
5: The TV show, I would say, because I'm more of a 90s baby, I would say Martin. If you wasn't in school with Martin, you would not have a conversation in school the next day. I would love for Martin to come back. Absolutely.
0: That's a good one. That is a good one. And I want to thank you for your call. Tommy ain't had no job. You know what I mean? Like, it was a whole thing on Martin. You had Bruh Man. He just come down, talk about he want a sandwich. You know, I remember Martin. Very good show. My wife didn't like it, but I did. I thought Martin was hilarious, man. 215-634-8065. And it wasn't Martin. It was Martin. You know what I mean? It wasn't no T. You know what I'm saying?
1: Yep. Yeah, Martin was one of my favorites as well.
0: Yeah, great show. We're going to go to break on the other side. We're going to continue to take your calls at 8 o'clock. We talk with Lynn Washington. But right now, we're going to talk with you. I am Solomon Jones. This is WURD Radio. We'll be right back.

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5: 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The Freedom Journey Salon is made possible through the support of the Office of Senator Vincent Hughes, State Representative Jordan A. Harris, Chairman of the Pennsylvania House Appropriations Committee, the Pennsylvania Department of Commerce and Economic Development, the Philadelphia Funder Collaborative for the Semi-Quincentennial, Comcast, PICO, the Philadelphia Parking Authority, the Preservation Alliance for Greater Philadelphia, Independence Blue Cross, and the Office of Philadelphia City Council Member Cindy Bass.
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7: 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And I want to welcome you back to Wake Up With WIRD. You know, the black unemployment rate is almost always twice that of the white unemployment rate. And it has been that way since those things have been measured. It's been about 50 years. And so that's why Building the Black Agenda, along with Man Up PHL, is putting together a job and resource fair that's going to happen on July 18th. We're going to be at P4 Hub at 4537 Wayne Avenue. You can go to manupphl.org in order to register for that. We intend to give jobs to our people, man. That's what this is about. It is about making sure that our folks can survive in this economy, that from the greatest to the least, that all of us at least have the ability to take care of ourselves, and in doing so, take care of each other. That's what it's all about. It is about making sure that at the end of the day, we do what we have to do for us. Because there's some people who have an agenda for you. It's just not an agenda for you. You understand? And so on July 18th, we are going to be at P4 Hub. There is going to be a catered lunch for 200 of our participants there. And they're going to be jobs. They're going to be resources. DJ Faheem, DJ G Flow going to be on the ones and twos. We're going to have a good time, man, but we're going to do it with a purpose. And the purpose is uplifting our people. You can go to manupphl.org in order to register for that job and resource fair. We are doing it in partnership with Building the Black Agenda, the office of Councilwoman Cindy Bass, also helping with that. So give us a call, 215-634-8065. That, of course, the number you can call to get in on the conversation right here at WURD Radio. They saved birthright citizenship yesterday at the Supreme Court. And my question is, what does it mean to be a citizen? Do you even think about that question? I want to know what you think. Give me a call, 215-634-8065. And of course, we got our culture question today as well. What's our question, Faheem?
8: If you could bring back one TV show from the 70s, 80s, or 90s, what would it be and why?
7: All right, give us a call. Let us know, 215-634-8065. That is the number you can call. Frank from West Philly is online for. Go ahead, Frank.
9: Salvin, Faheem, good morning. How are you doing?
7: Good. How are you?
9: Good. Two quick things. You know, Clarence Thomas, he has issues, I think, with self-identity. He's the type of person, he's black in color, but he's white in mind.
7: Hmm.
9: And he's probably saying every day, God, why did you make me black?
7: Hmm.
9: I am not black. I'm white. And he thinks white. He acts white, and you look at the man's character, you can almost analyze and determine why this guy decides these cases the way he does, because he does not think he's black. He's a white man with a black skin. My favorite TV show, Solomon, is Good Times.
7: Mm. Okay.
9: And the reason why I like Good Times, you ever heard the old cliche, I may live in the hood, but the hood doesn't live in me.
7: Mm-hmm. Mm-hmm.
9: And that's the way Good Times. They had a strong mother, strong father.
7: Yeah.
9: And they kept the family together. They taught them values, principles, and taught them, look, you have to work. You have to, and whatever type of job you have, be good at it.
7: Mm.
9: My dad used to always say, son, don't get bitter, get smarter.
7: Mm-hmm.
9: Mm. Okay? Don't get bitter, get smarter.
7: Mm.
9: And then you look at our generation, Solomon, we're strong black men, strong black women. And Good Times depicts that. Y'all have a good day.
7: All right, you too. Thank you for your call this morning on WURD Radio. Let's go back to the phone lines and talk to Olanion. He's on line one. Go ahead, Olanion.
10: Good morning.
7: Good morning.
10: I am so happy, Solomon, to hear advertising that just went off the air a few seconds ago. I did not know that you were going to be at the 932 Market Street event on
7: yep.
10: the 3rd of July.
7: Yep.
10: Good.
7: Mm-hmm.
10: And I certainly want to be there, and I'd like to know, is it possible that I appear with some of the art pictures that I could?
7: You gotta ask the management, man. I'm not in charge of that.
10: Oh, okay. Well, certainly I'd like to be there, and do they have a phone number?
7: I gave you the phone number, 215-425-7875.
10: Oh, yeah, management of WRD. I'm sorry.
7: Yes.
10: I thought you meant management of the building at 932
7: mm-hmm.
10: Market. Yeah, I had that phone number, so I'm going to call them. All right, thank you very much. Bye.
7: Thank you. 215-634-8065 is the number you can call to get in. Let's go to Dr. Tone from Massachusetts online, too. Go ahead, Dr. Tone.
11: Good morning, Solomon.
7: Good morning.
11: I've been a big fan of yours for years, and you're very inspirational.
7: Thank you.
11: Listen, I want to get right to the point. Why is this rapist still in office?
7: Mm.
11: He's been convicted of rapist. He raped his first wife, and then he buried her in his backyard to hide
7: evidence. Well, we don't know that. So I just need to make that clear.
9: Yes,
7: no, we don't.
9: No, we don't.
7: You're going to get us sued, bro.
9: He's also a pedophile, part of the Epstein ring. We all know this.
7: We know that his name appeared in the Epstein files. We don't know that he's a pedophile. But go ahead.
9: We all know this. We're not stupid. Come on. You know, and here we are talking about what shows we're going to miss and stuff like that.
7: Yeah. But yeah, we sure are. And I want to thank you for your call this morning on WURD. You can't make unsubstantiated claims like that. You know, folk, you know, go to court and sue you, bro.
8: Man, that's a doctor? I should have tried a little harder. I thought it was a little more difficult.
7: You know, all these unsubstantiated claims, and, you know, come on, man. You know, this ain't that time, bro. Yeah. You can't do that. Marcella from Philly is on line 3. Go ahead, Marcella.
12: Good morning. Good morning, Floyd family.
7: Good morning.
12: My answer to that would be, for the citizens,
7: yes.
12: It would have to be about owning property. Because that goes all the way back to British rule. The lords were the only ones who could own property. And that's part of what they're trying to do by taking away citizenship.
7: That's
12: then you wouldn't be able to own property. They could end up owning you, but you can't own property. And it would end up being a caste system.
7: That's right. You're absolutely right. I want to thank you, Marcella, for your call this morning on WURD Radio. Yeah. Owning property, man.
8: Yeah, that's a big one, because we always talk about how, you know, home ownership is the fastest way to wealth.
7: Yeah. And, you know, one of the deep things is that initially in this country, only white male property owners could vote. Right. And so that ownership of property gives you some agency, gives you some self-determination, gives you a means to build wealth, and gives you a say in society. So, Marcella, I want to thank you for that call. You are absolutely right. Citizenship, owning property. 215-634-8065. She said, and if you don't own property, they end up owning you. That's deep. And it's true.
8: Yeah, you'll be the property.
7: That's right. 215-634-8065 is the number you can call to get in. You can also, of course, weigh in on Facebook at Forward at FORWURD. That is FORWURD. And let us know your comments on this morning's show. So we do have a few comments here, including Phyllis Williams. She said, being a citizen means that I have the rights of everyone else and not being controlled by others. You've got Sear Sanders Bailey saying Clarence Thomas is like Uncle Ruckus. Yeah, that's deep. Phyllis Williams said, my favorite TV show is Martin. I watch it on off channels. Yesterday was so funny about a dispute over buying a TV, but they ended up happy. My aunt, Juanita Bryant, said, bring back the Flip Wilson show. Flip Wilson had a variety show.
8: Yeah.
7: It was a good show.
8: I'm kind of noticing that theme. A lot of people miss the variety show.
7: Yeah.
8: That's like probably like our third answer for a variety show. Mine's is a variety show, too. Like mine's was In Living Color.
7: Oh, yeah. Great show.
8: One of my favorites.
7: Oh, my goodness. That was such a good show.
8: Yeah.
7: And groundbreaking show. And made careers for a few folk. You know, it's odd that Jim Carrey is the one whose career got made off In Living Color.
8: Right. But one thing I will say I respect about Jim Carrey, he does not hide the fact that In Living Color is a show that made him.
7: Like,
8: anytime he's asked about an interview, he will give his props to In Living Color and the Wayans family.
7: He just oughta. Yeah. He just oughta. And, you know, not to say he wasn't hilarious, because he was. He had a character on In Living Color called Fire Marshal Bill. You know?
8: Yeah.
7: Let me tell you something. Dude. Oh, my goodness. But Jamie Foxx on In Living Color.
8: Yep.
7: You know, Ugly Wanda.
8: Yep.
7: You know what I mean?
8: Lopez, the background dancer.
7: Yep. I mean, In Living Color made so many careers, man, and you know, created by the Wayans. And so, yeah, great choice. 215-634-8065. Of course, the number you can call to get in on the conversation right here at WURD Radio. And birthright citizenship saved yesterday at the Supreme Court. What does it mean to be a citizen? And What to a Slave is the 4th of July. Lynn Washington to talk about that on the other side of this break. I am Solomon Jones. This is WURD Radio.

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1: I think plans for fun and travel will probably be on the forefront, not so much for rush hour as usual anywhere. You've got typical rides building on I-95 in the city, southbound from the northeast. The northbound accident near Cottman's already been cleared. We're just not being careful. We've got plenty of roadway space out here, and we're just being reckless with it. And I don't like that. Westbound Schuylkill's jammed 21 minutes. Boulevard to Gladwin, which is an area of normal delay for the rush hour. Benjamin Franklin Parkway's inner and outer drives are restricted. We've got 4th of July set up now. Lisa Fairfax, Total Traffic.
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2: Here's your latest extended weather forecast for the Philadelphia area. An extreme heat warning is in effect for today through Saturday. Mostly sunny and hot today, maybe a shower. The high near 98, it'll feel like it's 105. Partly cloudy tonight with a slight chance of showers and thunderstorms. The low around 76. Sunny and hotter tomorrow, the high 103. Sunny and even hotter on Friday with a high near 104. For July 4th, mostly sunny and hot with a chance of showers and thunderstorms. The high near 100. For Sunday, some sunshine with another chance of showers. Cooler but still hot, the high near 90. Some sunshine for Monday with a continued chance of showers. Finally, a good bit cooler, the high near 87. I'm Ed Evans with your Philadelphia weather.
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4: We're going to start by opening up the guest line to host Nick Valencia. And Nick, I am so excited to have you here.
5: Not to digress from a big ruling today, but yeah, I don't think that they care at all. When you walk the halls of Congress and you go through the Rayburn Building or the Longfellow Building, you see flags that are waving there or outside members of Congress offices that are not so silent, you know, indications of their desire or care for white supremacy in this country, you know? I mean, I forget which justice had the flag flying over their third or fourth country house or, you know,
4: right,
5: lake house or whatever, but the same flag is there and outside the offices of members of Congress. So, yeah, weird is maybe the understatement of the century. I don't know, you know? 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
4: Thank you.
5: Right?
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1: Good morning. A good morning and happy Friday, Soulful Sunrisers. Happy Friday. Yes, the calm before the storm. Good morning. Welcome to Soulful Sunrise. It is Friday. Fun Friday. The weekend is here. Give me some weekend music, please. Some weekend noise effects. Weekend noise effects. Weekend noise effects. All right. We're not going to get them. Well, it is Friday, as mentioned, January 23rd, 2026. Our theme today... You are 2 hours late. Okay, we're going to take it, Fahim. Our theme today is celebrating National Compliment Day. Tomorrow actually is the date, January 24th, of National Compliment Day, but it's a day of positivity. Who does not need more positivity? Please tell me you do not. Positivity, self-esteem, and just speaking truth to life, National Compliment Day. So we have with us our guest expert, LaTanya McCurry, licensed professional counselor and therapist, with us this morning on Soulful Sunrise. Yes, I am Karen Taylor Bass, your host. Fahim is my producer. And this morning, with it being Fun Friday, National Compliment Day, let's just kick off the show with our first compliments. All throughout the show, it's all about compliments. You could call in 215-634-8065 or put it in the chat, your compliment to yourself, to someone else. So this morning, my first compliment goes to my producer, Fahim. Fahim, firstly, good morning.
2: Hey, happy Friday.
1: Happy Friday. Good morning. So my compliment to you, I have all these compliment cards for National Compliment Day, and I'm going to look at the first one that I'm going to give to you this morning. Okay. It says, you're always so put together. That is my compliment to you. You're always so put together. And the premise of Compliment Day is you pass it on. You give a compliment to someone else. So what's your compliment to me this morning? Make it nice.
2: You always wake me up in the morning. That's get me started for the day.
1: See? Compliments make you smile. That is what it is. Thank you. Yes, so we are talking about National Compliment Day, and it says officially on January 24th, nothing brightens up an ordinary day like a surprise compliment. No matter who you are, a kind word always feels good to receive, and that is your wellness. This National Compliment Day, do your best to spread joy to the people around you, even those who you don't know but seem to need a compliment. We know it's cheesy, but you're totally about to make someone's day. Oh my gosh, don't you feel that right there? Like, wow, passing on a compliment, making a difference. Yes, Fahim says, you got to let me know ahead of time to queue up this stuff. I know. All right. Well, let me tell you now, the cue that I want, nothing but happy music. You make me smile. Young, gifted, and black. All those things this morning are what I'm thinking in my head for National Compliment Day. Anything that you think bolster up some emotion. Let's think about one of the things for some great positivity, some applause track is... the Academy Award nominations were announced yesterday. And let me just give my girl, Danielle Brooks, the shout out. Looking fly and fabulous, reading those nominations as the queen she is. Sinners, 16 nominations, record-breaking, 16. Now, that doesn't mean they're going to take home 16. You know how this world is. But yes. Shout out to Ryan Coogler, his wife, the whole entire team, Michael B. Jordan, Ruthie Carter, Delroy Lindo, one of my favorites, got nominated for Best Supporting Actor. Oh my God, you talk about a thespian, somebody that's been in the game. Wow. I did my internship with Spike Lee, and I remember Mr. Delroy Lindo, a class act. So, we salute everyone. The songs involve Raphael Sadiq. There's so many people. And there's so, this year, diversity. Diversity was on display. Really cool way to just see, no matter who you are, well, not matter who you are, but being a black person, you feel such a pride seeing those nominations. And also not just the nominations, they can't say that Sinners didn't make movie at the box office, because it did. Check that out. They can't say that it wasn't original. It was. So there's so many things to celebrate and say, we, no matter what, our ancestors are proud, but not only that, we always defy the odds. And use that for your National Compliment Day with what is going on in the world. We see what happened yesterday at the president's house. There's so many things, removing pictures, you know, anything regarding slavery. We're seeing it play out live and direct. And we've got to find different things to revel in, but also come together to have a plan. It's all about having a plan. You know, a compliment with a plan is amazing. So what do you think, Fahim, about Sinners getting all those unprecedented nominations?
2: I think it's great. Right? I just want to see how many trophies they come back with. The nominations are great. You know, we always get the nominations. I want to see we get that big prize.
1: So you have any predictions? I know, it's March 15th is the day of the Academy Award. That is the day I'm going to see New Edition. So that day, I want everyone to just be live streaming. Let me know what's going on, because I got to see Ronnie, Ricky, Bobby, Mike, Johnny. Who am I leaving out? Am I leaving somebody out? And also with Boyz II Men performing and Toni Braxton. So I will be at that concert with my home splices. But it is March 15th is the date. I predict that we will get take home 4 to 5. That's my prediction. What's yours?
2: I can see that. 5. I'll go 5 to 6. I'll raise it up.
1: 5 to 6. But for me, to make it really, really make sense, I want to see major categories, not just like best lighting. Not that that's not major, because that is important, but I'm talking like best supporting actor or actress, best actor, best original screenplay, costume design, major, you know what I mean? Best picture. Let's talk about that.
2: Yeah, that's true. I definitely agree. Best picture should be one.
1: Yeah.
2: Screenplay should be one. Michael B. Jordan has to win.
1: Because he played,
2: and I didn't realize it until I saw somebody else interviewing about it. He played basically three characters. So he played the twins, but then he played one of the twins as a vampire. So that's like three different characters.
1: He sure did. And I agree with you. Like, I understand, I respect the craft and the art, but, you know, give props where they are supposed to be given. This man, he played the darndest out of that role, like you said. And so, yeah, I would love to see all 16. But in reality, 5 to 6 for major categories is a win-win. Don't just give us the okey-doke. It's like best song. Like, that's important. But people acted in this movie, you know, the screenplay. I mean, there's so many different things. So, yeah, I'm with you 100%. Will you be watching? Are you one of those who have Oscar parties?
2: No. I don't do the parties, but
1: I think you try to watch.
2: I like the live performances.
1: Okay. So you won't be. Something else I want to ask you. So Soulful Sunrisers, next week we will have Jordan with us, because Fahim will be on vacation. We are praying that the storm is detoured, makes a detour, right? Until Sunday night. We don't know if that's possible, but you have your contingency plan, correct?
2: Yeah, we're looking at some other options. Right now we're just going to try to hold on to faith and hope that our original option just works out. We're supposed to leave early Sunday, so
1: okay.
2: Hopefully it does. The storm doesn't necessarily have to detour, but if it doesn't get, you know, bad until a little later in the day, you know that we should be able to get out of here.
1: Well, for me, once again, National Conflict, the detours. I had to go to my girl's 59th birthday party, so I need to get back to South Jersey. So, you know, I would love for it to detour. Sunday night, as opposed to Sunday morning, Monday morning. I mean, I don't want to mess up the work week or anything like that, but I do want to celebrate my friend Michelle's 59th birthday. You only get one birthday, one birthday. And especially as we get older, it seems like you can't wait for the milestones anymore. You have to live it while you can. So that is the thing that I'm all about. But yes, I am praying for you and Amber Travel Mercies. I'm praying that you guys get there safely, but also are able to, you know, leave on time, seamless travel, so you can have that amazing experience. And yeah, have fun for all of us. Have fun for all of us. So back on message with our theme being tomorrow, National Compliment Day. You know, I always want you to remember, and I say to myself always, that words have power. Words have life. How you speak to others, it also reflects who you are in your life, in your space, and where you are. So words have the ability to uplift. Words have the ability to heal. You know, words have the ability to strengthen your relationships and your self-esteem. So today's show is really about taking a moment, taking a breath, and just saying to someone, thank you. That's a compliment. And it's two words, thank you. So think about how you can have encouragement flow through your life today, and not just today, every day. So that leads me right into our affirmation, Soulful Sunrisers. As you sit nice and tall this morning, allowing the chest to rise, navel to spine, shoulders to fall, relax the tongue, the face, the eyes. Maybe give me a lion's breath, placing your tongue in the back of your mouth. Inhale and exhale and place it out. So the words can roll off your tongue. One more time. And just relax. Relax. You could close your eyes if it's available to you. And your affirmation on this fun Friday, January 23rd, 2026, is simply, I speak life into myself and others. My words carry intention, kindness, and truth. I honor who I am becoming, and who I know I should be. Today, I choose encouragement freely and fearlessly. Words have power. Let that just wash over you. Let that just feel and pinch you and just caress and cuddle you like a soft, warm blanket.

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Exhale, release whatever you've been holding. Inhale, bring the arms up. Lengthen your legs here. When I count to three, drop the arms and the legs. One, two, three. Ha. Do it again. Inhale, bring it up. One, two, three. Ha. And just relax for the meditation here. Maybe have a soft smile on your face so everything becomes easier. Take a nice slow breath in. Inhale through the nose. And release through the lips. Imagine a moment when someone spoke words over you and stayed and said words that made you feel seen, capable, and worthy. You always so put together. You make me smile. Your kindness shows everything is possible. Just words. You light up a room. Just words. Imagine a moment. Imagine that moment and allow that to settle in your chest, to permeate through your heart and how you felt in that moment. Or when you provided that those words of inspiration and those compliments. Now imagine you offer that same energy to yourself this very moment, January 23rd, 2026. The same energy you give to others, give to you. With each inhale right now, think of a compliment you can give to yourself. And exhale. Inhale now, give yourself encouragement. And exhale. Inhale now, words of praise over you. And exhale any doubt, any comparison, and any self-criticism, because that's not what today and tomorrow, the official day, is about. Say to yourself, I am enough. I am growing. I am worthy of kindness. Just inhale, bring your arms up. Lift the armpits, the chest. Proclaim that today is the day that you walk into you and simply look at yourself in the mirror and say, thank you. Exhale, release your arms now. Ha. Thank you. Thank you. I don't know. I love compliment day. I didn't even know there was such a thing until a friend of mine gave me for part of my Kwanzaa gift was a days to celebrate, random days you don't know about. And it was this National Compliment Day for January. And I was like, whoa, whoa, whoa. I love this. Let's just clasp our hands here. Rub it first, clasp it, and push out. Now inhale, bring it up to lift open your heart here. Lift it behind the chest if you're able to place your hands. Feel how your chest rises. Exhale, push away what you no longer need and drop the arms and just circle the head here, the neck here, side to side, warming up the body. You can stand, push my chair in for some beautiful side stretches as Fahim gets our music together since he says I never give him a cue. I'm giving it to your brother. Cue up the... Michael Jackson, Remember the Time. I can see the video with Chris Tucker, Iman, all the people. Yes, Friday. Come on, y'all. Just dance wherever you are. Side to side. If you can't dance, tap those feet. It's Fun Friday. Arms out. Give yourself a compliment. Oh, I love the way you dance. I'm still doing the same two steps from when I was 6 years old. I don't deviate too much. It's 1, 2, 3. 1, 2, 3. Let's get that blanket. We're ready for him for our first part of the morning. Now, relax your body. Give a compliment for showing up this morning. No matter what's happening, you showed up. Compliment to our guest today, LaTanya McCurry. She showed up for us. Thank you. Thank you. Compliments to her publicist, Teresa Spencer. She showed up. Thank you. Move your body side to side if you're able to. If you're moving with me or moving, taking every part of your body, your legs, your hands, your mind, your eyes,
your mouth, that talk.

0: has the power to cut, slice, and dice.
1: One smile. 4, 3, 2, 1.
0: Okay, come to your knees, stretch out your body. Hands in front, elbows to the ground, tops of your feet. Humbling and grounding yourself this morning. Soulful sunrisers, it is Friday. Oh, I love me some Friday. I love me some Friday, even though I got to go to my other job after that. I love me some Friday. It just means, whew, possibilities, possibilities. You love yourself some Friday, Fahim?
1: Always.
0: If Friday, if you could give Friday a compliment, what would you say to Friday?
1: I don't know, because Friday also be taking my money from Fridays because I'm doing stuff.
0: Oh, but if you could give it a compliment, you love it. What would you say? What would you say to Friday?
1: It hypes me up for the weekend.
0: It hypes you up for the weekend. Yes, yes. If I could give Friday a compliment, I will say thank you for bringing me this far so I can restore and rest for the next 2 days. Yes, I love me some Friday. When they said TGIF, when it hits Thursday, I'm like, thank you for Friday Eve. I just get excited. And it's not that I am rushing anything. It's just the fact that, wow, we started out Monday with one way. And this week, the topics, if I do say so myself, from What's in a Name, Declutter with Janet. What was yesterday? What did we talk about yesterday? I want to say. What did we talk about yesterday? Do you remember? I think we had a guest on. I'm drawing a blank. Do you remember?
1: Yeah, you had a guest yesterday.
0: Right. Who was our guest, though? I can't remember. We'll have to remember that one.
1: Valerie?
0: Yes, Valerie Dugan's Chambers. Go ahead, Fahim. Valerie, we talk menopause pivot. Yep. And then today we have LaTanya McCurry, licensed professional counselor and therapist. Yes. Yesterday was Valerie Dugan's Chambers, who were doing the menopause pivot on January 29th at 7 p.m. with virtual get your weights. You don't even have to have weights using your own body. But yes, we are doing that. And now it's time to go to a break. 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And if you want to call in, 215-634-8065 to give someone you know a compliment. Consider the compliment now the modern day shout out. Shout it out. We'll be right back after these messages. Don't go anywhere.
2: 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The Jefferson Rams athletes play with heart, pride, and purpose on the court, on the field, and in the classroom. The Jefferson Rams work to redefine possible.
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0: Welcome back, welcome back, welcome back, Soulful Sunrisers. Happy Friday, January 23rd, 2026. The sun has not yet risen, so we got to keep on with it. This morning, we are celebrating National Compliment Day, which is actually January 24th, but we are here today, so we are bringing it today. And joining me this morning is a frequent guest, expert to Soulful Sunrise, LaTanya McCurry, a licensed professional counselor and the founder of L. McCurry Counseling Services. LaTanya's work centers on emotional wellness, self-worth, helping people untangle negative thought patterns, maybe, so they can live a healthier, more fulfilled life. She brings a grounded, compassionate approach to mental health and wellness. And today she's helping us explore why positivity, affirmations, and compliments are not extra things, but essential tools for your emotional resilience. Welcome again to Soulful Sunrise, LaTanya McCurry. How are you on this Friday?
13: I am doing well, Karen. Thank you so much for having me. And oh, what a wonderful introduction. I felt good. That felt like a compliment. Thank you.
0: Compliment, queen. And let me say, I like that sweater you're wearing.
13: Thank you.
0: We are giving compliments all day, lady.
13: Listen, and that necklace you wear, you have styled it well. I love
0: Thank
13: it.
0: You.
13: Yes.
0: But don't you feel so much better when you give a compliment and receive a compliment?
13: I think people underestimate the power that comes in a compliment. Like you said, it can make you feel good by recognizing something in someone else.
0: Yeah.
13: And it makes the other person feel good. They feel seen and noticed.
0: Yes. Yes. And so here are some this and that. Random. I don't know if they make sense. I made them up last night, so we'll go with it. Compliments given publicly or privately?
13: Publicly.
0: Publicly. Written affirmations or spoken words?
13: Spoken words.
0: Morning encouragement or end of day encouragement?
13: End of day encouragement.
0: Really? Okay.
13: Yeah.
0: How about saying or phrase, you're doing great, or I see how hard you're trying?
13: You're doing great.
0: That's what I would say. I mean, like, give me a break. But I got this in the mail for the holiday, for Kwanzaa, the gift. And it had different things, innocuous days that we don't know about that are celebrated. And I didn't know there was such a thing. So it was this amazing card explaining what the day is. And then it had these little things you pass it on. And so it says, your kindness shows everything you do. You make me smile. You are so put together. You light up the room. And the only rule is you pass it on.
13: Yes.
0: You pass it on. So my first question is, from a mental health perspective, why is it important and why do compliments reinforce positive mindset and mental wellness?
13: So one, you have to be able to have, it allows you to see that there's good somewhere.
0: Yes.
13: So if you're able to wake up in the morning and compliment yourself, say, you know what? I did that. I'm working on it. Like just that kind of, I did the best I could. I'm not there yet, But I'm getting there. Like those things right there for yourself. And it sets off a whole thing for the day. So usually I'll tell people, start the morning with gratitude. It just boosts your energy and allows that compliment to roll off your tongue. Mm. So I really loved your morning engagement this morning because I was like, oh, this is so... Sit down here, Karen. You're all aligned.
0: Another compliment. Thank you.
13: You're all aligned. And sometimes I frequently hear people say, kindness is free. Mm. Compliment is free. It isn't. Mm. It may be easier to do, but it's not free. It takes something in you to notice someone else. It may not cost a lot, but it costs something.
0: You have to pay attention, right? You have to be aware of who is in front of you. And I think sometimes we go about doing stuff perfunctory. As my mm-hmm. daughter says, we like to be performative, mm-hmm. right?
13: Yes, yes, oh my goodness.
0: Let me ask you, why do we struggle, though, as a mental health profession, giving compliments? Why is that a struggle for people just to give someone a compliment? And on the flip side, why when we receive a compliment, we always say, yeah, but I could have done my hair or it didn't work out the way I liked it. Why is that? We struggle to receive, we struggle to give.
13: So many times, we can get so caught up in our own day and what we're doing and how to get there, especially in like more northern cities. We're rushing. Think of when you're in town, Philly, New York, like you're just kind of get from point A to point B, do the things that to be able to give a compliment, you have to slow down. Like an authentic compliment. It can't be, oh, you look nice and like kind of like your daughter said, performative. You're just so used to doing it and you just say it. To give an intentional compliment, an authentic compliment, you have to slow down and notice things. And so I think that many times that's where we struggle and being so engaged in next task, do this, check off the list, that we can miss the moments. The reason why I think many times we have trouble accepting them, so that can go a little deeper.
0: Talk about it.
13: Or did you come from an environment where people did that? Did you come from an environment where people did it so that you can accept it and think that it's genuine? Many times it may be, I hear many, they say, oh, I'm just, they feel the need to be humble. So you accepting, you giving me a compliment makes me feel uncomfortable because you putting the spotlight on me. Or it could be, if I just outrightly accept it, I'm not being humble. Like, that's one thing I've heard people, oh, it makes me uncomfortable. You're noticing me. And, oh, I'm not being humble if I accept it. I said, wow, that has to do with humility? To accept a compliment? Wow. But again, it's about the environment.
0: That's deep. You know why? For the longest time, Me personally, I had such, people won't believe this, but I had such an issue accepting compliments. Not now, but I grew into it. I literally, mm-hmm. I believe I became a publicist because I love creating, but I don't like the spotlight. I don't like the spotlight. I never liked the spotlight. You know, I always felt there was more power behind the scene than in front of the camera. But here's the deal. In 2026, if you're not promoting yourself, if you're not doing a video, if you're not, I don't know, whatever you need to do, then nobody cares how talented you are. So I learned that I had to stop, you know, being behind the scenes and come in front of the scene because you don't work. You don't work, LaTanya. I see you on social media because you are a licensed therapist, but if people don't know what you do and where you are, how to find you, well, who you gonna be counseling?
13: It can be such, well, I'll say this, it has become such a thing with social media's growth. Yes. It has become such a thing that I can work not being on it, yeah. But I think that I reach a bigger audience. because there's a number of people who aren't quite ready for therapy. And so by being on social media and making my thing, being in the community, they can get to know a therapist and see that it's not maybe the things, negative connotations they had attached to it.
0: Yeah.
13: And they may be more open to it. So that's where the benefit of a lot of this is out there. And to be able to have someone come and say, you know what? You spoke right to me. Like, you don't know me, but you spoke right to me. That right there is, for me, a compliment.
0: Yeah, it is a compliment. You've reached someone, and that's what you, why you do what you do. So let's talk about, since we're at the talking about social media, because even as we talk about National Compliment Day, which is tomorrow, you somebody may give a compliment to someone, and all of a sudden, it takes on a different turn where it becomes negative. And so let's talk about the difference between toxic positivity and healthy, grounded encouragement. Because sometimes you'll get a compliment that's really toxic, and it's a left-handed compliment.
13: And so when you're thinking of toxic positivity, that comes from a space where people are denouncing anything or any of the struggle. Like, oh, don't pay attention to that. Just focus on being positive and smile. And it's like, but I'm hurting right now. And so toxic positivity diminishes that part of it and says, keep going, keep going. Now, listen, we still have to keep going.
0: Right.
13: But to kind of diminish my experience, diminish me having a hard time, that's where it becomes toxic. And the person just feels like, just show up and act like everything's fine. And I realize even when I come outside of the office and talk in the community, that people see the real part of it. And that's what they want to know. In the social media space, social media allows you to take snapshots of everything working perfectly.
0: Ooh, girl, people need to hear that. Say that again, counselor.
13: Social media will give you snapshots of everything working perfectly. You have the right lighting, you have the photographer, you have your face beat, you have the right, you curated the right outfit. Like, everything is
0: perfect.
13: And no one pays attention that right after the camera's off, the person could be balled up in a corner somewhere breaking down. Or all that it took behind the scenes, all that it took to get all those things in place to have that 30-second shot.
0: That right there, that is everything. Continue, I'm sorry.
13: Yes, no. And I think that, so negative, think of toxic positivity takes away everything that happens in the back scene and says, I woke up like this. Like, that's cute. But there was some effort. There was some effort.
0: There's a lot of effort getting up this morning, early in the morning. Let me tell you.
13: Yes.
0: You're so right. And I think that's important. And, you know, as a therapist, let me ask you, how do we teach our children, young adults, you know, that to speak kindly to themselves and others without external validation?
13: And so what I'll say is being able to be in, so one, it can start from the environment they grow up in. To be able to say, oh, you're doing a great job without the buts, because but negates everything else you just said. It makes it performative. It's
0: a word of the day.
13: That's it. Because it makes it feel like, oh, you did a good job painting your room, but you could have. And it's like, just period.
0: Stop right
13: you
0: there.
13: Did a good, good job.
0: Yeah.
13: Yeah. You can give feedback another time. Allow the compliment to increase in the room.
0: Let it land.
13: Listen, on the radio, let it breathe, right? Like, just let it breathe. Like, let it just let it hang in there without anything else. And people can, when children are grown up in a space where they are able to have a compliment and learn how to give a compliment, and it's by example, it becomes easier to do. Now, for your young adults, if they didn't grow up in an environment like that, it takes a lot of unlearning. That whole, oh, you need to be humble, or the spotlight is bad. Because growing up, you hear, oh, if you're in the spotlight, you want too much attention on yourself.
0: Or sometimes, you know, not to cut you, but sometimes it's generational or it's cultural, you know. Growing up in a Jamaican household, we were told children are seen, not heard, period. People, children are seen, not heard. So you're like, oh, can't say nothing. You know, that's what they knew. That's a cultural thing.
13: Yes. And if you take it back further, think about other spaces that we have been in where do the work behind the scenes and don't be heard.
0: Right.
13: We don't want to know you're here.
0: So
13: you can be the help, but not heard.
0: There's so much to unpack when you talk about compliments. When we get back after the break, I know we have some time, but I want to do the backhanded compliments that others do. You know, I remember in college when a guy said to me, oh, you're pretty for a dark-skinned girl. What does that mean? You know what I'm saying? They're a different kind of barometer and benchmark based upon complexion. Or my favorite is when others say to me, oh, I love your hair. How did you do that? It looks complicated. Can I touch it? Now, how the heck does I love your hair to two other things? Is that a compliment? Don't even say it. Hold the breath. Hold the breath. Hold the breath, LaTanya McCurry. L. McCurry Counseling Services.
13: Yes.
0: Oh, my goodness. It's so interesting that when you pick a topic, there's so much bandwidth to it. Let's bring Fahim in, a man, into this. Fahim, what about when you, as a man, give a compliment? Are you thinking, are you conscious of what you're saying and how it will land? Or as LaTanya says, how it will breathe in the space?
1: Not always. I mean, I just speak pretty truthfully, so just kind of, you know, say how I feel in a moment.
0: So you think that men are less complicated when they give compliments, but with women, there's other things attached to it, variables?
1: I definitely think we're less complicated just because we're simple creatures, but that's why sometimes we get in trouble.
0: Valid, as they say, facts. 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We are talking about compliments, giving compliments, receiving compliments, and how they breathe in a space. Our guest today, our expert, resident expert, is LaTanya McCurry, founder of L. McCurry Counseling Services. We will be right back after the break with your question, if you have, or put it in the chat, 215-634-8065. We're going to talk about backhanded compliments when we get back. Don't go anywhere.
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15: And careful, we incurred an accident south on 95 between Penn's Landing and the Walt Whitman Bridge, for which traffic was briefly impeded. Looks like otherwise we've gotten off to a pretty good start for 95 travel in town. We're on standby for an opening for southbound watercraft at the Burlington-Bristol Bridge. And we're in decent shape for now in Bucks County along rides for Pennsylvania Turnpike from 276 on out to Chester County. Schuylkill Expressway is okay. Lisa Fairfax, Total Traffic.
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0: Welcome back. Welcome back. I see the sun peeking out on this Friday, January 23rd. Woo! 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Before we resume, a couple of shout outs to folks in the chat. And what about that word of encouragement by Sierra Lee? Did she just not drop it like it's hot? Whoa, thank you for that. Fahim, people in the chat are wishing you and Amber and praying for a safe vacation and safe travel and that they will miss you, but they know you need the rest. Yes. LaTanya, people are saying, girl, you on point. Sir Sanders Bailey said, you are both strong, inspirational women. Yes, oh, yes.
22: Thank you for the compliment.
0: At you. So yes. Let's talk about, you see what compliments do? Like, it just brings in energy.
22: Yes.
0: Energy. So let's talk about backhanded compliments now, right? Because there are compliments and then there are backhanded compliments. So put on the hat, as you do always as a therapist. When someone says to you, you are pretty for a dark-skinned woman, what do you do? Do you just be like, thank you? Or what does that even mean? Are there two standards?
22: So no, there's no standard, because if I'm beautiful, I'm beautiful.
0: Correct.
22: All of that, right? But I don't even take it as a compliment.
0: Right?
22: It is not a compliment. If it comes with that backhanded thing, it's not a compliment.
0: Girl.
22: It's not a compliment. To all the people who think that, I'm just being, I don't believe in being brutally honest. Mm-hmm. Like, I think, no, you don't, you can be honest and not be brutal.
0: Or just don't say anything.
22: Exactly. Like, you could really just either say the compliment.
0: Period.
22: That's it. Like, don't let anything else come out. Let it hang right there. Adding the extra, that's a beautiful necklace, but I would have.
0: Or how about when they give you a compliment, but add, that's a really nice dress, but if you add it, did I ask you? My favorite is when others say, I love your hair. How do you do? May I touch? Cringe. I cringe. I don't want people touching my hair unless I invite them. As a sister. How do you, LaTanya McCurry, in your LaTanya McCurry body and your therapist counselor body, how do you navigate that when they're like, is that your hair? Like, what do you say? Because that's not a compliment either. I love it. Is that? Stop. Stop.
22: It's not. And so being a woman of color, a woman of color who I wear my hair naturally curly, and there are times I have it blown out as today, and it's straight, I hear it all. The, you had your hair cut?
0: I'm like, no. Your hair grew. That's my favorite.
22: A few years ago, I used to say, shrinkage is real.
0: Yeah.
22: And that's all I would say. And if you didn't understand it.
0: It wasn't for you.
22: It wasn't for you.
0: Yeah.
22: It wasn't for you. So I just, sometimes I'm able to just, is that your hair? Yes.
0: And nothing else. And even when it's really not my hair and I've added, I still say, is that my hair? And I'll always say, it sure is.
22: I purchased it. Yes, it's mine. It's mine. I purchased it. Yes, absolutely.
0: People don't realize even when you get a compliment, it's sometimes loaded.
22: Yes.
0: It's a loaded compliment. And you either have to smile or walk away or be like, you know what? Not today.
22: Exactly. Like, you get to choose to engage. You get to choose to engage or not say no.
0: Not today. So I want to ask you, with the time we have to get a plank in, what is one daily practice you can recommend to the Soulful Sunrisers to help them strengthen their voice, to give compliments to others, but also be okay in receiving? If you had a toolbox of things we can do to be able to receive with positivity and love and light and compassion and give, what would that look like? I know you said it depends on our space, where we come from, our background, but what else can you also pour into us this morning?
22: I would say understand that words have power. Compliment Day really is about words have power. And so there's an exchange that you can have with someone, and you never know how it may lighten the load. But the one thing you can do is, you know what? I can take this piece and give it to someone. So seeing your words as a gift.
0: Mm.
22: So framing compliments as, I have a gift to give to someone. And you never know, that word you give may be the thing that catapults them someplace else.
0: Yeah.
22: And so in community with people, what's a gift I can give to someone else?
0: I love that. That's like period. Like, how do you add on to that? Well, January 26th, I want to ask you, though, what is in your toolbox this year for you personally as you navigate and, you know, continue to grow your business and so forth? And first of all, are you taking on additional clients?
22: Yes, we are accepting new clients and we are hiring.
0: Girl, go ahead. Do your thing.
22: 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We service adults 18 and over. And a lot of the issues we work with are people who may be experiencing life transitions. Mm-hmm. So moving into the area, getting married, getting divorced, just a number of things, changes at work. Those are people that are our people.
0: Mm-hmm.
22: And so we are hiring as well as accepting new clients.
0: Love it. And how can people, Ms. LaTanya McCurry?
22: You can reach us by giving us a call. That's 267-810-7589. Ashley will be the one that answers and help you.
0: Can you speak slower, please, because it's early?
22: Sure. 267-810-7589. And you can also reach us on our website, lmccurrycounseling.com. Or on any of the social media platforms, reach out to us and we will give you a call.
0: Love that. Love that. So back to you now for 2026. You know, as we talk about and we conclude the show, National Compliment Day. Well, what has been the best compliment you have received so far this year? That's one. And then the number two is, what are some of the things you're looking to do this year for? I know you're hiring, but what are you looking? So what's been the best compliment you have received this year?
22: I think the best compliment was just the other day when someone said, I like the color of your hair.
0: Love. Okay. Okay. That gave you a smile.
22: Yes. I was like, thank you. Thank you. And for the year, what we're looking to do is continue to have more speaking engagements, to really be in the community. And again, grow the practice by making sure there are people who are looking for services, that we're the person that they're looking, they're the people that we're looking for.
0: Right? It is accessibility, yes, which is so important. We're going to do a plank. And yes, do you plank with us, or you don't have time? You don't plank?
22: Oh, no, I can plank.
0: All right. So, Fahim, LaTanya McCurry is going to plank with us. We have any black woman, goddess, music. We got this inspirational Friday with the little time we have.
1: Hold on 1 second. I got to find it.
0: All right, we're going. So in the meantime, guys, why don't we just go side to side? Just move your body. You know, LaTanya, one of the things I love having experts on the show is everyone has a different lens, right?
22: Right.
0: And what you offer today, you just never know. We started out with talking about compliments. But we also provide a space for people to just let go. Let go. Here we go. Ow, my girl, Tasia. We got this. Ooh. You ready to plank, LaTanya?
22: Yes, let's go.
0: Let's get it, Fahim. We planking. Ow, that's my joint.

0: to your knees gently. 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Tops of your feet on the ground. Slowly rise. Take a nice breath. Allow it to land. Give yourself a compliment this morning. Thank you. Thank you. Thank you. LaTanya McCurry.
1: Yes.
0: McCurry Counseling Service. Thank you for planking. Thank you for accepting the invitation, and thank you for crushing the assignment this morning.
1: Thank you so much, Karen, for inviting me and having me. Thank you. I appreciate it so much.
0: Oh, my God. You are a joy. You have to come back. Yes. You know, we want to, as I sign off, I know I got to go. Fahim, have the best vacation. You and Amber, travel safe. Can't wait to hear the details. Until we meet again, Soulful Sunrisers, you are beautiful. I appreciate you, and I love you. Have a great weekend. Take us out, Fahim.

0: the sunlight.
1: This is Freedom Journeys, celebrating the lives of 250 phenomenal Philadelphians. Here's the story of Michael Cord.
2: My name is Michael Cord. I'm a full-time angry black man, part-time lawyer. My role is just to keep the government honest. So I'm not an attorney because it's such a grand profession. I'm an attorney because it's the most effective way for me to express my anger and try to bring about justice for black people and poor people. I must have been around maybe 8 or 9 years old, and there was a corner store about a block away. And the owners of that store, the Cobb family, they knew this older guy in the neighborhood who was mentally disabled. The guy at the time probably was in his 30s or 40s, and his name was Roger. So we as kids didn't know any better. We teased him. The Cobb family felt sorry for him, so they gave him a quasi job. Well, one day after they had closed and he was doing his job, two white police officers must have gotten a call about a burglary. And they went up to the large window of that corner store at 19th and Cumberland, looked inside, saw Roger moving boxes around, kicked the door in, shot him 3-4 times, killing him instantly. And nobody talked about it. It didn't make the news. It was no big deal. And I'm like, wow, they can come into our neighborhood and kill a defenseless, innocent man, and no police investigation, no media reports. I said, okay, when I get older, I'm going to law school. I'm going to become an attorney to make sure that the Rogers of the world are protected. James Baldwin said at one point, to be black and conscious in America is to be in a constant state of rage. So the more you learn about America, the more you learn about Pennsylvania, the more you learn about Philadelphia, as a black person, the angrier you get. But the anger should be productive and constructive, and that's why I decided to become an attorney as opposed to doing something crazy. Back in 2002, the National Park Service announced that they were going to move the Liberty Bell Center from 5th and Market to 6th and Market. And at the time, I was a guest host for Mary Mason, the great Mary Mason. So I announced that to the black community in Philadelphia. They said, okay, the Liberty Bell moving from 5th and Market to 6th and Market, because 5th and Market was a small...
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0: Sunrisers.
1: Good morning. A good morning and happy Friday, Soulful Sunrisers. Happy Friday. Yes, the calm before the storm. Good morning. Welcome to Soulful Sunrise. It is Friday. Fun Friday. The weekend is here. Give me some weekend music, please. Some weekend noise effects. Weekend noise effects. Weekend noise effects. All right. We're not going to get them. Well, it is Friday, as mentioned, January 23rd, 2026. Our theme today... You're 2 hours late. Okay, we're going to take it, Fahim. Our theme today is celebrating National Compliment Day. Tomorrow actually is the date, January 24th, of National Compliment Day. But it's a day of positivity. Who does not need more positivity? Please tell me you do not. Positivity, self-esteem, and just speaking truth to life, National Compliment Day. So we have with us our guest expert, LaTanya McCurry, licensed professional counselor and therapist, with us this morning on Soulful Sunrise. Yes, I am Karen Taylor Bass, your host. Fahim is my producer. And this morning, with it being Fun Friday, National Compliment Day, let's just kick off the show with our first compliments. All throughout the show, it's all about compliments. You could call in 215-634-8065 or put it in the chat, your compliment to yourself, to someone else. So this morning, my first compliment goes to my producer, Fahim. Fahim, firstly, good morning.
2: Hey, happy Friday.
1: Happy Friday. Good morning. So my compliment to you, I have all these compliment cards for National Compliment Day, and I'm going to look at the first one that I'm going to give to you this morning. Okay. It says, you're always so put together. That is my compliment to you. You're always so put together. And the premise of Compliment Day is you pass it on. You give a compliment to someone else. So what's your compliment to me this morning? Make it nice.
2: You always wake me up in the morning. That's get me started for the day.
1: See? Compliments make you smile. That is what it is. Thank you. Yes, so we are talking about National Compliment Day, and it says officially on January 24th, nothing brightens up an ordinary day like a surprise compliment. No matter who you are, a kind word always feels good to receive, and that is your wellness. This National Compliment Day, do your best to spread joy to the people around you, even those who you don't know but seem to need a compliment. We know it's cheesy, but you're totally about to make someone's day. Oh my gosh, don't you feel that right there? Like, wow, passing on a compliment, making a difference. Yes, Fahim says, you got to let me know ahead of time to queue up this stuff. I know. All right. Well, let me tell you now, the cue that I want, nothing but happy music. You make me smile. Young, gifted, and black. All those things this morning are what I'm thinking in my head for National Compliment Day. Anything that you think bolster up some emotion. Let's think about one of the things for some great positivity, some applause track is... the Academy Award nominations were announced yesterday. And let me just give my girl, Danielle Brooks, the shout out. Looking fly and fabulous, reading those nominations as the queen she is. Sinners, 16 nominations, record-breaking, 16. Now, that doesn't mean they're going to take home 16. You know how this world is. But yes. Shout out to Ryan Coogler, his wife, the whole entire team, Michael B. Jordan, Ruthie Carter, Delroy Lindo, one of my favorites, got nominated for Best Supporting Actor. Oh my God, you talk about a thespian, somebody that's been in the game. Wow. I did my internship with Spike Lee, and I remember Mr. Delroy Lindo, a class act. So, we salute everyone. The songs involve Raphael Sadiq. There's so many people. And there's so, this year, diversity. Diversity was on display. Really cool way to just see, no matter who you are, well, not matter who you are, but being a black person, you feel such a pride seeing those nominations. And also not just the nominations, they can't say that Sinners didn't make movie at the box office, because it did. Check that out. They can't say that it wasn't original. It was. So there's so many things to celebrate and say, we, no matter what, our ancestors are proud, but not only that, we always defy the odds. And use that for your National Compliment Day with whatever, what is going on in the world. We see what happened yesterday at the president's house. There's so many things, removing pictures, you know, anything regarding slavery. We're seeing it play out live and direct. And we've got to find different things to revel in, but also come together to have a plan. It's all about having a plan. You know, a compliment with a plan is amazing. So what do you think, Fahim, about Sinners getting all those unprecedented nominations?
2: I think it's great. Right? I just want to see how many trophies they come back with. The nominations are great. You know, we always get the nominations. I want to see we get that big prize.
1: So you have any predictions? I mean, it's March 15th is the day of the Academy Award. That is the day I'm going to see New Edition. So that day, I want everyone to just be live streaming. Let me know what's going on, because I got to see Ronnie, Ricky, Bobby, Mike, Johnny. Who am I leaving out? Am I leaving somebody out? And also with Boyz II Men performing and Toni Braxton. So I will be at that concert with my home splices. But it is March 15th is the date. I predict that we will get take home 4 to 5. That's my prediction. What's yours?
2: I can see that. 5. I'll go 5 to 6. I'll raise it up.
1: 5 to 6. But for me to make it really, really make sense, I want to see major categories, not just like best lighting. Not that that's not major, because that is important, but I'm talking like best supporting actor or actress, best actor, best original screenplay, costume design, major, you know what I mean? Best picture. Let's talk about that.
2: Yeah, that's true. I definitely agree. Best picture should be one.
1: Yeah.
2: Screenplay should be one. Michael B. Jordan has to win.
1: Because he played, and I didn't realize
2: it until I saw somebody else interviewing about it. He played basically three characters. So he played the twins, but then he played one of the twins as a vampire. So that's
1: sure
2: like three
1: did.
2: Different characters.
1: He sure did. And I agree with you. Like, I understand, I respect the craft and the art, but, you know, give props where they are supposed to be given. This man, he played the darndest out of that role, like you said. And so, yeah, I would love to see all 16. But in reality, 5 to 6 for major categories is a win-win. Don't just give us the okey-doke. It's like best song. Like, that's important. But people acted in this movie, you know, the screenplay. I mean, there's so many different things. So, yeah, I'm with you 100%. Will you be watching? Are you one of those who have Oscar parties?
2: No. I don't do the parties, but
1: I do try to watch.
2: I like the live performances.
1: Okay. So you won't be. Something else I want to ask you. So Soulful Sunrisers, next week we will have Jordan with us, because Fahim will be on vacation. We are praying that the storm is detoured. Makes a detour, right? Until Sunday night. We don't know if that's possible, but you have your contingency plan, correct?
2: Yeah, we're looking at some other options. Right now we're just going to try to hold on to faith and hope that our original option just works out. We're supposed to leave early Sunday, so
1: okay.
2: Hopefully it does. The storm doesn't necessarily have to detour, but if it doesn't get, you know, bad until a little later in the day, you know that we should be able to get out of here.
1: Well, for me, once again, National Compliment, the detour is I had to go to my girl's 59th birthday party, so I need to get back to South Jersey. So, you know, I would love for it to detour. Sunday night, as opposed to Sunday morning, Monday morning. I mean, I don't want to mess up the work week or anything like that, but I do want to celebrate my friend Michelle's 59th birthday. You only get one birthday, one birthday. And especially as we get older, it seems like you can't wait for the milestones anymore. You have to live it while you can. So that is the thing that I'm all about. But yes, I am praying for you and Amber Travel Mercies. I'm praying that you guys get there safely, but also are able to, you know, leave on time, seamless travel, so you can have that amazing experience. And yeah, have fun for all of us. Have fun for all of us. So back on message with our theme being tomorrow, National Compliment Day. You know, I always want you to remember, and I say to myself always, that words have power. Words have life. How you speak to others, it also reflects who you are in your life, in your space, and where you are. So words have the ability to uplift. Words have the ability to heal. You know, words have the ability to strengthen your relationships and your self-esteem. So today's show is really about taking a moment, taking a breath, and just saying to someone, thank you. That's a compliment. And it's two words, thank you. So think about how you can have encouragement flow through your life today, and not just today, every day. So that leads me right into our affirmation, Soulful Sunrisers. As you sit nice and tall this morning, allowing the chest to rise, navel to spine, shoulders to fall, relax the tongue, the face, the eyes. Maybe give me a lion's breath, placing your tongue in the back of your mouth. Inhale and exhaling, place it out. So the words can roll off your tongue. One more time. And just relax. Relax. You could close your eyes if it's available to you. And your affirmation on this fun Friday, January 23rd, 2026, is simply, I speak life into myself and others. My words carry intention, kindness, and truth. I honor who I am becoming, and who I know I should be. Today, I choose encouragement freely and fearlessly. Words have power. Let that just wash over you. Let that just feel and pinch you and just caress and cuddle you like a soft, warm blanket. A compliment. My Soulful Sunrise family, you are beautiful. And Soulful Sunrisers, I thank you for rocking with us day in and day out, Monday through Friday, 6 to 7 a.m. I know. Trust me, it is not easy to get up. I say that to myself every day. What are you doing getting up so early? Every morning, still, February 17th, 1 year, still saying that. It is not easy to get up at 5 a.m. for me. So I know you are also making a sacrifice. So I thank you. Thank you. Thank you. Thank you. And for your guided meditation, I just want you to bring your shoulders to your ears, roll it back here, allowing your chest to be lifted, your navel.

0: You make me smile. Your kindness shows everything is possible. Just words. You light up a room. Just words. Imagine a moment. Imagine that moment and allow that to settle in your chest, to permeate through your heart and how you felt in that moment. Or when you provided that those words of inspiration and those compliments. Now imagine you offering that same energy to yourself this very moment, January 23rd, 2026. The same energy you give to others, give to you. With each inhale right now, think of a compliment you can give to yourself. And exhale. Inhale now, give yourself encouragement. And exhale. Inhale now, words of praise over you. And exhale any doubt, any comparison, and any self-criticism, because that's not what today and tomorrow, the official day, is about. Say to yourself, I am enough. I am growing. I am worthy of kindness. Just inhale, bring your arms up. Lift the armpits, the chest. Proclaim that today is the day that you walk into you and simply look at yourself in the mirror and say, thank you. Exhale, release your arms now. Ha, thank you. Thank you. I don't know. I love compliment day. I didn't even know there was such a thing until a friend of mine gave me for part of my Kwanzaa gift was days to celebrate, random days you don't know about. And it was this National Compliment Day for January. And I was like, whoa. I love this. Let's just clasp our hands here. Rub it first, clasp it, and push out. Now inhale, bring it up to lift open your heart here. Lift it behind the chest if you're able to place your hands. Feel how your chest rises. Exhale, push away what you no longer need and drop the arms and just circle the head here, the neck here, side to side, warming up the body. You can stand, push my chair in for some beautiful side stretches as Fahim gets our music together, since he says I never give him a cue. I'm giving it to you, brother. Cue up the... Michael Jackson, Remember the Time. I can see the video with Chris Tucker, Iman, all the people. Yes, Friday. Come on, y'all. Just dance wherever you are, side to side. If you can't dance, tap those feet. It's Fun Friday. Arms out. Give yourself a compliment. Oh, I love the way you dance. I'm still doing the same 10 steps from when I was 6 years old. I don't deviate too much. It's 1, 2, 3. Let's get that blanket. We're ready for him for our first moment in the morning. Tap. Relax your body. A compliment for showing up this morning. No matter what's happening, you showed up. Compliment to our guest today, Latanya McCurry. She showed up for us. Thank you. Compliments to her publicist, Mrs. Spencer. She showed up. Thank you. Move your body side to side if you're able to. If you're moving, or moving, taking every part of your body, your legs, your hands, your mind, your eyes, your mouth, that tongue that has the power to cut, slice, and dice. You make someone smile.
1: 5, 4, 3, 2, 1.
0: Okay, up to your knees, stretch out your body. Hands in front, elbows to the ground, tops of your feet. Humbling and grounding yourself this morning. Soulful sunrisers, it is Friday. Oh, I love me some Friday. I love me some Friday, even though I got to go to my other job after that. I love me some Friday. It just means, whew. Possibilities. You love yourself some Friday, Fahim?
1: Always.

0: Okay, if you could give Friday a compliment, what would you say to Friday?
1: I don't know, because Friday also be taking my money on Fridays because I'm doing stuff.
0: But if you could give it a compliment, you love it. What would you say? What would you say to Friday?
1: It hypes me up for the weekend.
0: It hypes you up for the weekend. Yes, yes. If I could give Friday a compliment, I will say thank you for bringing me this far so I can restore and rest for the next 2 days. Yes, I love me some Friday. When they said TGIF, when it hits Thursday, I'm like, thank you for Friday Eve. I just get excited, and it's not that I am rushing anything. It's just the fact that, wow, we started out Monday with one way. And this week, the topics, if I do say so myself, from What's in a Name, Declutter with Janet, what did we talk about yesterday? Do you remember? I think we had a guest on. I'm drawing a blank. Do you remember?
1: Yeah, you had a guest yesterday.
0: Right. Who was our guest, though? Well, I can't remember. We'll have to remember that one.
1: Valerie?
0: Yes, Valerie Dugan's Chambers. Go ahead, Fahim. Valerie, we talked menopause pivot. Yep. And then today we have LaTanya McCurry, licensed professional counselor and therapist. Yes. Yesterday was Valerie Dugan's Chambers, who were doing the menopause pivot on January 29th at 7 p.m. with virtual get your weights. You don't even have to have weights using your own body. But yes, we are doing that. And now it's time to go to a break. 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And if you want to call in, 215-634-8065 to give someone you know a compliment. Consider the compliment now the modern day shout out. Shout it out. We'll be right back after these messages. Don't go anywhere.
2: 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The Jefferson Rams athletes play with heart, pride, and purpose on the court, on the field, and in the classroom. The Jefferson Rams work to redefine possible.
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0: Welcome back, welcome back, welcome back, Soulful Sunrisers. Happy Friday, January 23rd, 2026. The sun has not yet risen, so we got to keep on with it. This morning, we are celebrating National Compliment Day, which is actually January 24th, but we are here today, so we are bringing it today. And joining me this morning is a frequent guest, expert to Soulful Sunrise, LaTanya McCurry, a licensed professional counselor and the founder of L. McCurry Counseling Services. 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She brings a grounded, compassionate approach to mental health and wellness. And today she's helping us explore why positivity, affirmations, and compliments are not extra things, but essential tools for your emotional resilience. Welcome again to Soulful Sunrise, LaTanya McCurry. How are you on this Friday?
11: I am doing well, Karen. Thank you so much for having me. And oh, what a wonderful introduction. I felt good. That felt like a compliment. Thank you.
0: Like a compliment, queen. And let me say, I like that sweater you're wearing.
11: Thank you.
0: We are giving compliments all day, lady.
11: Listen, and that necklace you wear, you have styled it well. I love it.
0: Thank you.
11: Yes.
0: But don't you feel so much better when you give a compliment and receive a compliment?
11: I think people underestimate the power that comes in a compliment. Like you said, it can make you feel good by recognizing something in someone else.
0: Yeah.
11: And it makes the other person feel good. They feel seen and noticed.
0: Yes. Yes. And so here are some this and that. Random. I don't know if they make sense. I made them up last night, so we'll go with it. Compliments given publicly or privately?
11: Publicly.
0: Publicly. Written affirmations or spoken words?
11: Spoken words.
0: Morning encouragement or end of day encouragement?
11: End of day encouragement.
0: Really? Okay.
11: Yeah.
0: How about saying or phrase, you're doing great, or I see how hard you're trying?
11: You're doing great.
0: That's what I would say. I mean, like, give me a break. But I got this in the mail for the holiday, for Kwanzaa, the gift. And it had different things, innocuous days that we don't know about that are celebrated. And I didn't know there was such a thing. So it was this amazing card explaining what the day is. And then it had these little things you pass it on. And so it says, your kindness shows everything you do. You make me smile. You are so put together. You light up the room. And the only rule is you pass it on.
11: Yes.
0: Pass it on. So my first question is, from a mental health perspective, why is it important and why do compliments reinforce positive mindset and mental wellness?
11: So one, you have to be able to have, it allows you to see that there's good somewhere.
0: Yes.
11: So if you're able to wake up in the morning and compliment yourself, say, you know what, I did that. I'm working on it. Like just that kind of, I did the best I could. I'm not there yet, but I'm getting there. Like those things right there for yourself. And it sets off a whole thing for the day. So usually I'll tell people, start the morning with gratitude. It just boosts your energy and allows that compliment to roll off your tongue. So I really loved your morning engagement this morning because I was like, oh, this is so, sit down here, Karen. You're all aligned.
0: Another compliment. Thank you.
11: you know, all aligned. And sometimes I frequently hear people say, kindness is free. Mm. Compliment is free. It isn't. Mm. It may be easier to do, but it's not free. It takes something in you to notice someone else. Mm, it may not cost a lot, but it costs something.
0: You have to pay attention, right? You have to be aware of who is in front of you. And I think sometimes we go about doing stuff perfunctory. As my mm-hmm. daughter says, we like to be performative, right?
11: Yes, yes, my yes.
0: Let me ask you, why do we struggle, though, as a mental health profession, giving compliments? Why is that a struggle for people just to give someone a compliment? And on the flip side, why, when we receive a compliment, we always say, yeah, but I could have done my hair, or it didn't work out the way I liked it? Why is that? We struggle to receive, we struggle to give.
11: So many times, we can get so caught up in our own day and what we're doing and how to get there, especially in like more northern cities. We're rushing. Think of when you're in town, Philly, New York, like you're just kind of get from point A to point B, do the things that to be able to give a compliment, you have to slow down. Like an authentic compliment. It can't be, oh, you look nice, and like kind of like your daughter said, performative. You're just so used to doing it and you just say it. To give an intentional compliment, an authentic compliment, you have to slow down and notice things. And so I think that many times that's where we struggle, and being so engaged in next task, do this, check off the list, that we can miss the moments.
0: Miss
11: the reason why I think many times we have trouble accepting them. So that can go a little deeper.
0: Mm, talk about it.
11: Or did you come from an environment where people did that? Did you come from an environment where people did it so that you can accept it and think that it's genuine? Many times it may be, I hear many, they say, oh, I'm just, they feel the need to be humble. So you accepting, you giving me a compliment makes me feel uncomfortable because you putting the spotlight on me. Or it could be, if I just outrightly accept it, I'm not being humble. Like, that's one thing I've heard people, oh, it makes me uncomfortable. You're noticing me. And, oh, I'm not being humble if I accept it. I said, wow, that has to do with humility? To accept a compliment? Wow. That's but again, deep. It's about the environment.
0: That's deep. You know why? For the longest time, me personally, I had such, people won't believe this, but I had such an issue accepting compliments. Not now, but I grew into it. I literally, mm-hmm. I believe I became a publicist because I love creating, but I don't like the spotlight. Mm. I don't like the spotlight. I never liked the spotlight. You know, I always felt there was more power behind the scene than in front of the camera. So, but here's the deal. In 2026, if you're not promoting yourself, if you're not doing a video, if you're not, I don't know, whatever you need to do, then nobody cares how talented you are. So I learned that I had to stop, you know, being behind the scenes and come in front of the scene, because you don't work. You don't work, LaTanya. I see you on social media because you are a licensed therapist. But if people don't know what you do and where you are, how to find you, well, who are you going to be counseling?
11: It can be such, well, I'll say this. It has become such a thing with social media's growth. It has become such a thing that I can work not being on it, but I think that I reach a bigger audience because there's a number of people who aren't quite ready for therapy. Mm. And so by being on social media and making my thing, being in the community, they can get to know a therapist and see that it's not maybe the things, negative connotations they had attached to it.
0: Yeah.
11: And they may be more open to it. So that's where the benefit of a lot of this is out there. And to be able to have someone come and say, you know what? You spoke right to me. Like, you don't know me, but you spoke right to me. That right there is, for me, a compliment.
0: Yeah, it is a compliment. You've reached someone, and that's what you, why you do what yes. you do. So let's talk about, since we're at the talking about social media, because even as we talk about National Compliment Day, which is tomorrow, you somebody may give a compliment to someone, and all of a sudden, it takes on a different turn where it becomes negative. And so let's talk about the difference between toxic positivity and healthy, grounded encouragement. Because sometimes you'll get a compliment that's really toxic, and it's a left-handed compliment.
11: And so when you're thinking of toxic positivity, that comes from a space where people are denouncing anything or any of the struggle. Mm-hmm. Like, oh, don't pay attention to that. Just focus on being positive and smile. And it's like, but I'm hurting right now. And so toxic positivity diminishes that part of it and says, keep going, keep going. Now, listen, we still have to keep going.
0: Right.
11: But to kind of diminish my experience, diminish me having a hard time, that's where it becomes toxic. And the person just feels like, just show up and act like everything's fine. And I realized even when I come outside of the office and talk in the community, that people see the real part of it. And that's what they want to know. In the social media space, social media allows you to take snapshots of everything working perfectly.
0: Ooh, girl, people need to hear that. Say that again, counselor.
11: Social media will give you snapshots of everything working perfectly. You have the right lighting, you have the photographer, you have your face beat, you have the right, you curated the right outfit. Like, everything is
0: perfect.
11: And no one pays attention that right after the camera's off, the person could be balled up in a corner somewhere breaking down. Mm. Or all that it took behind the scenes, all that it took to get all those things in place to have that 30-second shot.
0: Mm, that right there, that is everything. Continue, I'm sorry.
11: Yes, no. And I think that, so negative, think of toxic positivity takes away everything that happens in the back scene and says, I woke up like this. Like, that's cute. Mm-hmm. But yeah. There was some effort.
0: There's a lot of effort getting up this morning, early in the morning. Let me tell you.
11: Yes, yes.
0: You're so right. And I think that's important. And, you know, as a therapist, let me ask you, how do we teach our children, young adults, you know, that to speak kindly to themselves and others without external validation?
11: And so what I'll say is being able to be in, so one, it can start from the environment they grow up in. To be able to say, oh, you're doing a great job without the buts, mm-hmm. because but negates everything else you just said. It makes it performative. It's
0: a word of the day.
11: That's it. Because it makes it feel like, oh, you did a good job painting your room, but you could have. And it's like, just period.
0: Stop right
11: you
0: there.
11: Did a
0: just
11: good job.
0: Yeah.
11: Yeah. You can give feedback another time. Allow the compliment to increase in the room.
0: Let it land.
11: Listen, on the radio, let it breathe, right? Like, just let it breathe. Like, let it just let it hang in there without anything else. And people can, when children are grown up in a space where they are able to have a compliment and learn how to give a compliment, and it's by example, it becomes easier to do. Now, for your young adults, if they didn't grow up in an environment like that, it takes a lot of unlearning. That whole, oh, you need to be humble, or the spotlight is bad. Because growing up, you hear, oh, if you're in the spotlight, you want too much attention on yourself.
0: Or sometimes, you know, not to cut you, but sometimes it's generational or it's cultural, you know. Growing up in a Jamaican household, we were told children are seen, not heard, period. Children are seen, not heard. So you're like, oh, can't say nothing. You know, that's what they knew. That's a cultural thing.
11: Yes. And if you take it back further, think about other spaces yes. that we have been in where do the work behind the scenes and don't be heard.
0: Right.
11: We don't want to know you're here.
0: So
11: you can be the help, but not heard.
0: There's so much to unpack when you talk about compliments. When we get back after the break, I know we have some time, but I want to do the backhanded compliments that
11: yes.
0: others do. You know, I remember in college when a guy said to me, oh, you're pretty for a dark-skinned girl. What does that mean? You know what I'm saying? Is there a different kind of barometer and benchmark based upon yes. complexion? Or yes. my favorite is when others say to me, oh, I love your hair. How did you do that? It looks complicated. Can I touch it? Now, how the heck is I love your hair to two other things? Is that a compliment? Don't even say it. Hold the breath. Hold yes. the breath. Hold the breath, LaTanya McCurry, L. McCurry Counseling Services.
11: Yes.
0: Oh, my goodness. It's so interesting that when you pick a topic, there's so much bandwidth mm-hmm. to it. Let's bring Fahim in, a man, into this. Fahim, what about when you, as a man, give a compliment? Are you thinking, are you conscious of what you're saying and how it will land? Or as LaTanya says, how it will breathe in the space?
1: Not always. I mean, I just speak pretty truthfully, so just kind of, you know, say how I feel in a moment.
0: So you think that men are less complicated when they give compliments, but with women, there's other things attached to it? Variables?
1: I definitely think we're less complicated just because we're simple creatures, but that's why sometimes we get in trouble.
0: Valid, as they say, facts. You are listening to Soulful Sunrise on Fun Friday, January 23rd, 2026. We are talking about compliments, giving compliments, receiving compliments, and how they breathe in a space. Our guest today, our expert, resident expert, is LaTanya McCurry, founder of L. McCurry Counseling Services. We will be right back after the break with your question, if you have, or put it in the chat, 215-634-8065. We're going to talk about backhanded compliments when we get back. Don't go anywhere.
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13: And careful, we incurred an accident south on 95 between Penn's Landing and the Walt Whitman Bridge, for which traffic was briefly impeded. Looks like otherwise we've gotten off to a pretty good start for 95 travel in town. We were on standby for an opening for southbound watercraft at the Burlington-Bristol Bridge. And we're in decent shape for now in Bucks County along rides for Pennsylvania Turnpike from 276 on out to Chester County. Schuylkill Expressway is okay. Lisa Fairfax, Total Traffic.
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18: 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It is about recognition. I see you smiling at black men on corners because you know the world owes them 400 years of jubilation. I see you, teeth like reprimation, gleaming. No fool's gold, just struggle that decided to not kill itself, yet move on and perhaps become God. Girl, I see you in the corner of the F train, stunting, bad butter bone, Bengay and beneficence. I wish on you like Harriet's Polaris. I wish on you like, let's cause the evolution of the entire human race. You'll open a million middle schools and fill all the cool you didn't at 15.
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0: Welcome back. Welcome back. 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Before we resume, a couple of shout outs to folks in the chat. And what about that word of encouragement by Sierra Lee? Did she just not drop it like it's hot? Whoa, thank you for that. Fahim, people in the chat are wishing you and Amber and praying for a safe vacation and safe travel, and that they will miss you, but they know you need the rest. Yes. LaTanya, people are saying, girl, you on point. Sir Sanders Bailey said, you are both strong, inspirational women. Yes, oh, yes.
19: Thank you for the compliment.
0: At you. So yes. Let's talk about, you see what compliments do? Like, it just brings in energy.
19: Yes.
0: Energy. So let's talk about backhanded compliments now, right? Because there are compliments and then there are backhanded compliments. So put on the hat. As you do always as a therapist, when someone says to you, you are pretty for a dark-skinned woman, what do you do? Do you just be like, thank you? Or what does that even mean? Are there two standards?
19: So no, there's no standard, because if I'm beautiful, I'm beautiful.
0: Correct.
19: All of that, right? But I don't even take it as a compliment.
0: Right?
19: It is not a compliment. If it comes with that backhanded thing, it's not a compliment.
0: Girl.
19: It's not a compliment. To all the people who think that, oh, I'm just being, so I don't believe in being brutally honest. Mm-hmm. Like, I think, no, you don't, you can be honest and not be brutal.
0: Or just don't say anything.
19: Yes, exactly. Exactly. Like, you could really just either say the compliment.
0: Period.
19: That's it. Like, don't let anything else come out. Let it hang right there.
0: What about
19: adding the extra? That's a beautiful necklace, but I would have.
0: Or how about when they give you a compliment, but add, that's a really nice dress, but if you add it's, did I ask you? My favorite is when folks, others, say, I love your hair. How do you do? May I touch? Cringe. I cringe. I don't want people touching my hair unless I invite them. As a sister. How do you, LaTanya McCurry, in your LaTanya McCurry body and your therapist counselor body, how do you navigate that when they're like, is that your, like, what do you say? Because that's not a compliment either. I love it. Is that? Stop.
19: It's not. And so being a woman of color, a woman of color who I wear my hair naturally curly, and there are times I have it blown out as today and it's straight, I hear it all. The, you had your hair cut?
0: I'm like, no. Well, your hair grew. That's my favorite.
19: A few years ago, I used to say, shrinkage is real.
0: Yeah.
19: And that's all I would say. And if you didn't understand it,
0: it wasn't for you.
19: It wasn't for you.
0: Yeah.
19: It wasn't for you. So I just, sometimes I'm able to just, is that your hair? Yes.
0: And nothing else. And even when it's really not my hair and I've added, I still say, is that my hair? And I'll always say, it sure is.
19: I purchased it. Yes, it's mine. It's mine. I purchased it. Yes, absolutely.
0: People don't realize even when you get a compliment, it's sometimes it's loaded.
19: Yes.
0: It's a loaded compliment. And you either have to smile or walk away or be like, you know what? Not today.
19: Exactly. Like, you get to choose to engage. You get to choose to engage and not say no.
0: Not today. So I want to ask you, with the time we have and to get a plank in, what is one daily practice you can recommend to the Soulful Sunrisers to help them strengthen their voice, to give compliments to others, but also be okay in receiving? If you had a toolbox of things we can do to be able to receive with positivity and love and light and compassion and give, what would that look like? I know you said it depends on our space, where we come from, our background, but what else can you also pour into us this morning?
19: I would say, understand that words have power. Compliment Day really is about words have power. And so there's an exchange that you can have with someone, and you never know how it may lighten the load. But the one thing you can do is, you know what? I can take this piece and give it to someone. So seeing your words as a gift.
0: Mm.
19: So framing compliments as, I have a gift to give to someone. And you never know, that word you give may be the thing that catapults them someplace else.
0: Yeah.
19: And so in community with people, what's a gift I can give to someone else?
0: I love that. That's like period. Like, how do you add on to that? Well, January 26th, you know, I want to ask you, though, what is in your toolbox this year for you personally as you navigate and, you know, continue to grow your business and so forth? And first of all, are you taking on additional clients?
19: Yes, we are accepting new clients and we are hiring.
0: Girl, go ahead. Do your thing.
19: So we are hiring in licensed professional counselors, licensed clinical social workers, MFTs. We are hiring. We service adults 18 and over. And a lot of the issues we work with are people who may be experiencing life transitions. Mm-hmm. So moving into the area, getting married, getting divorced, just a number of things, changes at work. Those are people that are our people.
0: Mm-hmm.
19: And so we are hiring as well as accepting new clients.
0: Love it. And how can people, Ms. LaTanya McCurry?
19: You can reach us by giving us a call. That's 267-810-7589. Ashley will be the one that answers and help you.
0: Can you slower, please, because it's early?
19: Sure. 267-810-7589. And you can also reach us on our website, lmccurrycounseling.com, or on any of the social media platforms. Reach out to us and we will give you a call.
0: Love that. Love that. So back to you now for 2026, you know, as we talk about and we conclude the show, National Compliment Day. Well, what has been the best compliment you have received so far this year? That's one. And then the number two is, what are some of the things you're looking to do this year for? I know you're hiring, but what are you looking? So what's been the best compliment you have received this year?
19: I think the best compliment was just the other day when someone said, I like the color of your hair.
0: Love. Okay. Okay. That gave you a smile.
19: Yes. I was like, thank you. Thank you. And for the year, what we're looking to do is continue to have more speaking engagements, to really be in the community. And again, grow the practice by making sure there are people who are looking for services, that we're the person that they're looking. They're the people that we're looking for.
0: Right? It is accessibility, yes, which is so important. We're going to do a plank. And yes, do you plank with us, or you don't have time? You don't plank?
19: Oh, no. I can plank.
0: All right. So Fahim, LaTanya McCurry is going to plank with us. We have any Black woman goddess music. We got this inspirational Friday with the little time we have.
1: Hold on 1 second, I gotta find it.
0: All right, we're going. So in the meantime, guys, why don't we just go side to side? Just move your body. You know, LaTanya, one of the things I love having experts on the show is everyone has a different lens, right?
19: Right.
0: And what you offered today, you just never know. We started out with talking about compliments. But we also provide a space for people to just let go. Let go. Here we go. Ow, my girl, Tasia. We got this. Ooh. You ready to plank, LaTanya?
19: Yes, let's go.
0: Let's get it, Fahim. We planking. Ow. That's my

0: point.
1: Yes, come to your knees gently. Push back. Arms extended into a beautiful puppy stretch. Bring your elbows to the ground. Tops of your feet on the ground. Slowly rise. Take a nice breath. Allow it to land. Give yourself a compliment this morning. Thank you. Thank you. Thank you. LaTanya McCurry.
2: Yes.
1: McCurry Counseling Service. Thank you for planking. Thank you for accepting the invitation, and thank you for crushing the assignment this morning.
3: Thank you so much, Karen, for inviting me and having me. Thank you. I appreciate it so
1: much.
3: Oh
1: my God, you are a joy. You have to come back. Yes. You know, we want to, as I sign off, I know I gotta go. Fahim, have the best vacation. You and Amber, travel safe. Can't wait to hear the details. Until we meet again, Soulful Sunrisers, you are beautiful. I appreciate you, and I love you. Have a great weekend. Take us out, Fahim.

0: This is Freedom Journeys, celebrating the lives of 250 phenomenal Philadelphians. Here's the story of Michael Cord.
1: My name is Michael Cord. I'm a full-time angry black man, part-time lawyer. My role is just to keep the government honest. So I'm not an attorney because it's such a grand profession. I'm an attorney because it's the most effective way for me to express my anger and try to bring about justice for black people and poor people. I must have been around maybe 8 or 9 years old, and there was a corner store about a block away. And the owners of that store, the Cobb family, they knew this older guy in the neighborhood who was mentally disabled. The guy at the time probably was in his 30s or 40s, and his name was Roger. So we as kids didn't know any better. We teased him. The Cobb family felt sorry for him, so they gave him a quasi job. Well, one day after they had closed and he was doing his job, two white police officers must have gotten a call about a burglary. And they went up to the large window of that corner store at 19th and Cumberland, looked inside, saw Roger moving boxes around, kicked the door in, shot him 3-4 times, killing him instantly. And nobody talked about it. It didn't make the news. It was no big deal. And I'm like, wow, they can come into our neighborhood and kill a defenseless, innocent man, and no police investigation, no media reports. I said, okay, when I get older, I'm going to law school. I'm going to become an attorney to make sure that the Rogers of the world are protected. James Baldwin said at one point, to be black and conscious in America is to be in a constant state of rage. So the more you learn about America, the more you learn about Pennsylvania, the more you learn about Philadelphia, as a black person, the angrier you get. But the anger should be productive and constructive, and that's why I decided to become an attorney as opposed to doing something crazy. Back in 2002, the National Park Service announced that they were going to move the Liberty Bell Center from 5th and Market to 6th and Market. And at the time, I was a guest host for Mary Mason, the great Mary Mason. So I announced that to the black community in Philadelphia. They said, okay, the Liberty Bell moving from 5th and Market to 6th and Market, because 5th and Market was a small...
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You're here because you know something. What you know you can't explain, but you feel it. You felt it your entire life. That there's something wrong with the world. You don't know what it is,

0: morning. This is Solomon Jones on 900 AM, 96.1 FM, WURD. And I want to welcome you to another edition of Wake Up With Word. Faheem, good morning.
1: Good morning and happy Friday.
0: Happy Friday, man. I know it's especially happy for you.
1: Oh, man.
0: Yeah, I know.
1: Rest and relaxation coming up.
0: Yeah. A little bit of that and never hurt nobody. And it's just at the right time because they talk about a foot of snow. You know, the number keeps changing.
1: I know.
0: You know, so we really ain't going to know what it is until it's here.
1: Right.
0: We're not going to know.
1: I've been seeing people making fun of it. They're like, listen, it's going to be somewhere between an inch and 13 feet.
0: Right.
1: So just prepare for either one of those scenarios, and we should be fine.
0: It's going to be absolutely crazy, man. And, you know, we did go out, Faheem, after you talked about chili.
1: Uh-huh.
0: Levita went out and bought the chili ingredients.
1: There you go.
0: We forgot the kidney beans, man.
1: Oh.
0: We got everything. The beans are the main thing. So yeah. Now... today, mm-hmm. when people are going, and today is Friday, people mm-hmm. got paid, so you know the market is going to be crazy.
1: Right.
0: But I'm going to run in there, I'm going to get the can of kidney beans,
1: okay.
0: and then or the bag, I'm going to get the bag of kidney beans, the fresh kidney beans,
1: mm-hmm.
0: and go to the self-checkout.
1: Yeah.
0: Because the other lines, man, are insane.
1: Oh yeah, absolutely.
0: They are insane.
1: Yeah. You know, but a nice big pot of chili, that will last you through the weekend.
0: Exactly.
1: Right there. I mean, it's good for the football games.
0: Yep.
1: It's perfect. Now, are you a spicy chili person? Like, you like some spice in your chili? You
0: know? I do like a little spice.
1: Okay.
0: But I'd rather add it, because if you put too much, you can't get it out.
1: Yeah, that's true.
0: You know what I mean? So I'd rather add the spice. But yeah, we do a little spice in the chili. Now what peppers do you use?
1: Oh, so I've experimented with different types.
0: Okay.
1: I've definitely used, what's the one they call it, like a Scotch bonnet.
0: Scotch bonnet?
1: Yeah.
0: Oh, that's the hottest one.
1: Yeah.
0: Okay.
1: But you don't. The key is not to put the seeds in.
0: Right.
1: If you don't want it like super high, if you just want a little bit of heat, so you dice it up small.
0: Yeah.
1: Don't put any seeds in there, and it gives it a nice little heat. Especially, and it depends on like how big the pot is.
0: Right,
1: if it's
0: right.
1: just like one in a big pot,
0: yeah,
1: that'll give it like that perfect level of spice without being like overbearingly
0: yeah.
1: hot.
0: So right now, I know LaVita told me get a red pepper, so I got a red pepper.
1: Mm-hmm.
0: You know that's in, and you know we'll see. But yeah, I love it. Get a little roll with a little butter on it.
1: Mm-hmm.
0: You know what I mean? Eat that, go to sleep.
1: There you go.
0: You know, wake up and it'll be 13 feet of snow.
1: Right.
0: So we'll see. I'm hoping that they're exaggerating. Meanwhile, the Eagles have lost an underlying, though key piece of their defensive coaching staff and to a major promotion from their biggest rival. Christian Parker, the Eagles defensive backs coach for the past two seasons, has agreed to become the new defensive coordinator for the Dallas Cowboys. Parker was key in the development of corners Quinyon Mitchell and Cooper DeJean into starting roles. So that is huge, man. Man, y'all have stole our defensive back coach.
1: Got a turncoat on
0: your hand. Wait a minute.
1: Got a turncoat on your hand.
0: So how you feel about the hire?
1: I like it. I mean, he's a black coach, so I always support that.
0: Yep.
1: Especially in Dallas, because it's rare.
0: Mm-hmm.
1: You know, so mm-hmm. I support that for sure. I'm interested to see how it goes. I mean, you're kind of taking, you know, a shot on somebody only because he's a position coach, so he doesn't really have a defense coordinator background.
0: Yeah.
1: So I'm not sure how he's going to be, how he does with a full defense.
0: Uh-huh.
1: But he's kind of going into a win-win situation because you're taking over for a defense that was historically bad.
0: Yep.
1: So even
0: nowhere to go but up.
1: Right. I was going to say, even if they're just like below average, it's an improvement.
0: Well, here's the thing. When teams do that, what they're hoping is that this coach can bring in the system of the coordinator that they coached under. They looking for him to bring in Vic Fangio's system. That's what they're looking for.
1: Right.
0: You know what I mean? So, you know, hopefully Christian Parker took good notes. Because that's what y'all looking for. You want Vic Fangio's system. I mean, the defense, man, was lights out.
1: Yeah.
0: If the team could have maintained possession of the ball for maybe another 10 minutes a game, give the defense a little bit of rest. You know, I think we would have won more games, and I think we would have won in the playoffs. Unfortunately, we were number one in three and outs. The offense hurt the defense in the case of the Philadelphia Eagles. So, congratulations. Y'all have stole one of our coaches in Dallas. So.
1: Yeah, I look forward to that game. It's going to be interesting. It's gonna be like, man, it's almost like the defense knows the play.
0: Right. Well, we are looking for a new offensive coordinator. Of course, we don't have one yet, which is weird. It's very, very, very strange, man, that you don't have folks coming in. I mean, maybe they heard about, you know, what happened with Kevin Petullo's house. We didn't mean to throw the eggs at his house. It wasn't, you know what I mean? We ain't going to do that to you.
1: That's true. I mean, that could be a very big point, that not only just the thing with the egg under the house, but just how much blame for the season fell directly on the offensive coordinator.
0: I know. It was so crazy.
1: That's intimidating if that's a job you want to take over. Like, I'm going to come there just going to blame me.
0: You had 11-year-old kids online talking about fire Kevin Petullo. You ain't even got a job. You talking about fire somebody else. I mean, just crazy stuff. Anyway, with a significant storm expected to hit the region on Sunday, SEPTA urging riders to prepare for widespread disruptions across the transit system, including the possibility of service shutdowns. SEPTA spokesman Andrew Bush said riders should brace for a difficult travel day. You're almost certainly going to encounter cancellations, significant delays, and at some point during the day, we're probably going to have to start shutting services down. You know, I hope that people will be able to stay home on Sunday. I know that tomorrow I'm going to be delivering a message at the men's breakfast at the Great Commission Church. So you want to go to church, men, y'all better go on Saturday instead of on Sunday. Join us at the church breakfast. We'll be at 2043 Eastburn Avenue in the morning. So make sure that you are there for that, because Sunday, everything's shutting down.
1: Yeah, it's going to be an ugly day for sure. And that's where it's kind of crazy when you talk about, like, what do they call it? Essential workers.
0: Yeah.
1: You have the people that, you know, regardless, they still need to be at work because they're essential.
0: Yeah.
1: And a lot of people who have essential jobs are people who take public transportation.
0: Yeah.
1: It's always
0: yeah.
1: weird. Like, the essential workers are never, like, your executive level, you know, folks that got the cars and all type of stuff. It's always the people that take the bus and take the train. Mm-hmm. They're the essential ones, but the transportation might not be available.
0: Yeah. So, Temple students, watch yourself around 15th and Oxford area. I know well. I lived at 25th and Oxford for years. My family had several properties there. So, you know, watch yourself, man, walking off campus. 1:30 in the morning, not looking around, not, you know, I mean, look, this kind of stuff can happen anywhere. If you're not aware of what's happening around you, it's 1:30 in the morning. You're in the hood. You're on your phone. What do you think is going to happen?
1: Yeah.
0: You know what I mean?
1: Yeah, you can tell that there's a lot of students that go to Temple that are from places that are a little bit softer than Philadelphia.
0: Right.
1: Because they really be outside with, like, zero awareness.
0: Exactly.
1: Late at night, just skipping down the sidewalk
0: right.
1: with a coffee in your hand like you're not in North Philly.
0: Yeah.
1: Like,
0: yeah.
1: Like, what are you doing?
0: Pay attention.
1: Yes.
0: Pay attention. You know, now when you're on campus, even if it's night, it's like daytime. There are so many lights on that campus. It's very safe. But, you know, you get off campus, you know, watch yourself. Know where you at.
1: Yeah.
0: Look at your surroundings. Get off your phone. You know what I mean?
1: Right.
0: And pay attention. Now, there were a couple of armed robberies in the area in a 24-hour period. Probably the same people. You know what I mean? They will be caught because, you know, you're just too dumb to stop. You're just going to keep doing it.
1: Yeah.
0: And so, you know, just watch yourself.
1: Yeah, and stop talking to people.
0: Yeah.
1: Like, whenever somebody says, hey, my man, what time is it? You're about to get robbed.
0: Yeah.
1: No, don't answer that question.
0: Yeah,
1: keep going.
0: Yeah.
1: Like
0: yep. That part. So, crazy stuff, man. Yesterday, the Trump administration removed the slave memorial at 6th and Market, and this must be a galvanizing time for our community. The Trump administration's decision to remove the slave memorial at 6th and Market was not about protecting the reputations of the dead. It was about crushing the spirit of the living. Trump wants us to feel like we don't belong. Like we contribute nothing, like we are less than human, because humans have history, they have a past, they have obstacles they've overcome, and they emerge from it stronger than before. Humans have stories that define their past, memories that define their present, dreams that define their future. And while we have to fight to share our history with everyone, we must first fight to know it ourselves. No one can take away who we are and what we've done. No one can wipe away all we've built and what we've won. We are the children of those who built America, and nothing can erase who we are. We got got a hot show for you today on Wake Up With Word. We'll talk with Michael Cord of the Avenging the Ancestors Coalition about the removal of the slave memorial. Sharif El-Mekki and Ismael Jimenez join us to talk about Still We Teach, Still We Rise, an education summit. Finance expert Akbar Hassan has your money advice. And as always, we've got you, our listeners, calling in at 215-634-8065, a toll-free 1-866-361-0900. Hit us on Instagram at Onward, or you can hit me personally at SolomonJones1. Watch us on Facebook at Forward. But first, it's the Big Three, the news stories you need to know to kick off your day right here on Wake Up With Word. Story number one, a 5-year-old boy arriving home from preschool in Minnesota was taken by federal agents along with his father to a detention facility in Texas, school officials and the family's lawyer said, making him the 4th student from this Minneapolis suburb to be detained by immigration officers in recent weeks. Federal agents took Liam Conejo Ramos from a running car in the family's driveway Tuesday afternoon. Columbia Heights Public School Superintendent Zena Stenvik told reporters on Wednesday the officers told him to knock on the door to his home to see if other people were inside, essentially using the 5-year-old as bait, she said. The father told the child's mother, who was inside the home and has not been named, not to open the door, Stenvik told reporters Thursday. Stenvik said the family came to the U.S. in 2024, has an active asylum case, and had not been ordered to leave the country. Why detain a 5-year-old, she asked. You cannot tell me that.

0: To try to back up the claim that they can go into people's houses without a judicial warrant. You need a warrant signed by a judge. They're claiming they've got an administrative warrant, and that administrative warrant is good enough. Well, if you don't have a warrant signed by the judge, then traditionally you can't go in people's houses. They don't have to let you in. And so J.D. Vance goes there and says, well, I'm sure, you know, it'll go to the courts, but in the meantime, we got these administrative warrants. So they're going to do it, knowing that the courts are going to say they can't do it, but they're going to wait for the courts to say you can't do it, and then they're going to appeal it up to the Supreme Court and hope they get a win because they got a 6-3 advantage. That's what they've been doing on everything. I expect that they'll do it on this.
1: Oh, yeah, absolutely. And it's sad that this is what they resorted to. Now they're snatching kids.
0: Yep.
1: But, you know, this is what happens when you spread the narrative that they just have full immunity. Do whatever you want.
0: Yeah.
1: They're going to go to these extremes.
0: Yeah. Yep. They absolutely are. Brings me to story number two. Wholesale changes coming to the Philadelphia School District, with Superintendent Tony Watlington poised to propose a massive reshaping of the system, including closing 20 schools. The plan, years in the making, would touch the majority of the district's building and bring change to every part of the city. Over a decade, 159 schools would be modernized, 6 co-located inside existing school buildings, 12 closed for district use, and 8 closed and given to the city. At least one new building would be constructed. The 20 closures, which would not begin to take effect until the 2027-28 school year, would be scattered through most of Philadelphia, with North and West Philadelphia hardest hit. At least two of the schools on that list we work with mentoring in those schools, Pennypacker and Wagner, set to close, along with 18 other schools. You know, it's heartbreaking stuff, man. The city has less population than it did when those schools were built. But what do you do to prevent those schools from becoming an eyesore?
1: Yeah, that's why I'm torn on this, because the infrastructure of the school system absolutely needs to be updated. You have schools, talk about it all the time, schools that are just way too old that need to be renovated. So yep. That part I get. We need to modernize the school for the comfort of the students and, to your point, just visually.
0: Yeah.
1: But to be closing schools and having to, like, overcrowd other schools in the meantime, I don't know how I feel about that.
0: Yeah, I don't know how I feel about that either. So we'll be talking with Superintendent Tony Watlington on Monday about this issue. Brings me to story number three, the big story. The National Park Service dismantled exhibits about slavery at the President's House site in Independence National Historical Park, provoking a lawsuit from Philadelphia Mayor Sherrell Parker's administration. The President's House, which serves as a memorial to the 9 people George Washington enslaved there during the founding of the United States, has come under increased scrutiny from President Donald Trump's administration. The President and Interior Secretary Doug Burgum last spring ordered displays at national parks that, quote, inappropriately disparage the U.S. to be reviewed and potentially removed. They did that at the President's House site around 3 p.m. yesterday. And people in our community are angry. I want to hear from you, man. It's time for us to come together and to just let it out. The Trump administration has come to Philadelphia and removed a slave memorial that it took 15 years for it to get there. From the time that they started advocating for it, it took 15 years for it to get there. We'll talk with Michael Court at 7:40. He was the person leading the effort to get it there, leading the effort to keep it there, leading the fight against what's happened. And now we want to hear from you. Give us a call, 215-634-8065. They snatched our history down. What do you think about it? Give me a call. Let me know. 215-634-8065. I'm Solomon Jones. This is WURD Radio. We'll be right back.

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1: All right, paths to anxiety are developing. We've got a water main break affecting traffic in at least one lane either way on Route 130 at Farnsworth Avenue in Bordentown, Burlington, New Jersey. We were stopped down briefly for the opening at the Tacony Palmyra Bridge for southbound watercraft. So traffic in the area is a little tight. I-95 is not really a problem there, but farther southbound where we were dealing with an accident on I-95 near the Walt Whitman Bridge, you've got a bit of a delay. Now we've got a hit in the right lane west on the Schuylkill between University and Vine. Lisa Fairfax, Total Traffic.
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2: Here's your latest weather forecast for the Philadelphia area. Some sunshine and windy today with a high near 38. Mostly clear and very cold tonight, the low around 9, with wind chill values as low as negative 4 degrees. Clouds increase on Saturday, very bitter and cold, the high near 20. The snow arrives late Saturday night after 1 a.m. The snow could be very heavy at times, low around 13. More snow for Sunday morning. It'll be heavy at times and it transitions to a mix of snow, sleet, and rain for the afternoon. The high near 23 will get about 8 to 12 inches in the area. I'm Ann Evans with your Philadelphia weather.
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0: Stay on the scene like a sex machine. 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
1: 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And I want to welcome you back to Wake Up With Word. I've got some disturbing news over the course of the break about something that happened in City Hall yesterday, and so I'm waiting for a council member to call in and tell us about this. But we are in precarious times. We are in a time when we have to unite. We are in a time when we are under attack. And here's what I'd like to say to our community. We need to know that it is never okay for us to sanction other people being targeted based on their race. Because ultimately, when that happens to other people in America, oh, trust me, the eventual target is us. It's never just about other people. Right. So when that whole immigration thing came about and they tried to make it seem like the immigrants were the worst thing in the world and we got to get these people out of here and we got to deport them by the millions and they're destroying our country. Every immigrant that I know, and I'm paused because I'm trying to think of an exception, but I can't. Every immigrant that I know, whether they're black or brown, all they want to do is work. Every immigrant I've ever met in my life, in real life, I'm not talking about what they tell you on TV. I'm not talking about what the Trump administration is saying. I'm not talking about none of that. All of them that I have ever met in my life, all they want to do is work, take care of their family. That's it. And so this whole notion that they're all criminals, they're all rapists, they're all gangsters, they're all this. And you know, it's some of that in every community. It's some of that in every community. But the reality is that the vast majority of them, they ain't trying to do all that because they don't want to be seen. All they want to do is work. And so the fact that you would have black people supporting other people being targeted based on their race, because that whole immigration thing is just a smokescreen for that, it's unacceptable. And it shows just a staggering lack of knowledge about even the recent history of America. Because when you allow other people to be targeted in America based on their race, the eventual target is black people. And that's what we're seeing now. With them snatching down our history off the walls of Sixth and Market. With other things that are happening in City Hall. With other things that are happening around the city of Philadelphia. You can feel it in some places. You can see the emboldened nature of those who are racist. And the eventual target is us. That's why when they start talking about birthright citizenship, oh, we're going to take away birthright citizenship. Black people should be alarmed because birthright citizenship was put in place for us. So if you're no longer a citizen by birth, then they can target anybody they want. We don't like you now. You're not a citizen anymore. No, you don't have any right to citizenship based on your birth. That was put in place for black people. You going to let them target other people with it and think they not going to get around to you? Don't be fooled by that, man. You know, we should never sanction anyone in America being targeted according to their race, because if we allow it to be done to them, eventually it's going to be done to us. And guess what? Sometimes eventually comes sooner rather than later. Let's go to Sylvia from the Northeast. She's on line three. Go ahead, Sylvia. Good morning. Good morning, Sylvia.
2: Good morning, Solomon Jones. I'm so furious. I've been working with the PAC and Michael Cord trying to stop them taking down the black history and the history of slavery. And I mean, black history is American history, and that's what we white people need to know, and we need to fight hard. Mm-hmm. This is an attack on everybody,
1: yeah.
2: And we need to work together, but we white people need to take responsibility. I was willing to get down there and try to stop them if I had known they were going to be down there at Sixth and Market. I would have been down there risking arrest. Mm-hmm. And I think we all have to be willing to take risks and do things that we hadn't thought about doing before, because whether it's erasing history, and especially black history, or whether it's ruining the media, arresting or breaking into homes of journalists to get their information, or CBS, we can't trust CBS anymore. We're just being attacked in every direction, and all of us have to step up and be brave and do things that we never thought we could do before, because our whole democracy and country is in trouble. And thank you for calling it to attention. Yep. I hope everybody listens to Michael Cord later. He's having a meeting tonight. We need to be there.
1: Yeah, he's going to be on in a few minutes with us.
2: Yes.
1: Sylvia, thank you, and thank you for being on the battlefield for a long time. I know Sylvia. Sylvia was there when we went to City Hall and did the rally for Building the Black Agenda. She was there for various other protests that have taken place in the city of Philadelphia. Everybody ain't against you. And we have to recognize that, too. But I think the other thing that we have to recognize, man, is that just because somebody takes down a display of our history, it doesn't absolve us of knowing our history and understanding why it's important for us to know now. Let's go to Stan from West Oak Lane online, too. Go ahead, Stan.
3: Oh, good morning. I'm sorry. Good morning.
1: Good morning. Yes, good morning.
3: And you are the family. Mm-hmm. I'm very angry. Mm. You know, I'm a part of attack here. We've had meetings to keep this from happening, but it's happened.
1: Yeah.
3: But we have a very angry person in the White House.
1: Mm-hmm.
3: And I believe it's more, it's not hiding our history, it's more bent on their shame of the history and the atrocities that they have meted out against people of color.
1: Mm-hmm.
3: And this man is trying to do everything to invoke that Insurrection Act.
1: Mm.
3: We, as a people, I thank God that these things are hurting us, but guess what? It's going to bring us together more and more. Mm. Yes, I'm very angry. I'm very angry, and I have righteous indignation.
1: Yeah.
3: And I pray today that God caused this man to leave office. As a matter of fact, you can see he's losing his mind. It won't be long, so hold fast. God is on our side.
1: All right. Thank you for your call this morning on WURD Radio. We certainly appreciate it. 215-634-8065. Cliff from Connecticut's on line one. Good morning.
4: Hey, Brother Solomon. Thanks for taking my call. Grant Rising, Brother Fahim. Mm-hmm. Hey, listen, two issues. I think you're right on point. But now, let me say this, though, man. Now, is it true, man, that there's a reemerging of the Black Panther Party in Philly?
1: That's what we hear.
4: You know what I mean, bro? So here's what I'm saying. This is based on ICE and then immigration. So my thing is, man, we have, traditionally speaking, Brother Solomon, we have a tradition, for the most part, when it comes down to the Black Panther Party, they have historically have done great things for the black community.
1: Yes.
4: So my concern is, why the reemergence of the so-called Black Panther Party now? So I get the ICE thing, all right, to your point, but we've been having issues in the black community.
1: Mm-hmm.
4: So where's the Black Panther Party back then?
1: Well, the question for me is this, because certainly the Black Panther Party was about self-defense, but the Black Panther Party was also about community programs. They ran a breakfast program for kids. It was about educating black people. It was about the community working on the community's behalf. And so my question is, if in fact people are moving in the tradition of the Black Panther Party, are you moving in that tradition too? Or is it just about, you know, we going to come out here and make some noise, it's going to be self-defense? And if it's self-defense, is it self-defense or is it offense? Like, you know, so I have questions, because I have so much respect for what the Black Panther Party really was and what it was about.
4: Sure.
1: You know what I mean? So, you know, I'm hoping to talk to those brothers, but those are my concerns.
4: And you have done more in reference to the name of Black Panther Party with Man Up PA. You've done more than that on that line. So all of a sudden now this group just pops up. And then my last point, man, in terms of our black preachers. Mm-hmm. Brother Solomon, I trust that you speak on behalf, and I know you do. But yet, man, we have a disunity amongst our black preachers. There are some black preachers that are Trump supporters. So when you talk about unity and what we're facing, how are we going to deal with that?
1: I think we got to, if you're talking about black preachers, you got to preach the gospel. You got to preach the Bible. And the gospel is literally the antithesis, the opposite of what we're seeing from the MAGA movement. It ain't got nothing to do with Jesus. Not a thing. Preach Jesus. You know what I mean? And the rest will work itself out. I'll be at my church, Great Commission Church, tomorrow. at 2043 East Burn Avenue, preaching at the men's breakfast tomorrow morning for that. And so I'm looking forward to that, because bottom line, we got to preach the word and nothing
4: right, and
1: else.
4: I hope you don't talk about no dress.
1: Nah.
4: Thank you.
1: No, I'm not. God, you know, that's you know what I mean? What another man do concerning his wife, that's his business. What I tell you, what's my thing, Fahim? You know what my thing is.
5: Keep the main thing the main thing.
1: That's all it is. I'm just trying to keep my thing together. Look, you whatever you and your wife do, that's your business. I'm going to do what I got to do in my crib. You know what I mean? 215-634-8065 is the number you can call. Delaware Jackson is on line four. Go ahead. Delaware, go ahead.
6: Yes.
1: Yes.
6: Good morning, Solomon.
1: Good morning.
6: Thanks for taking my call.
1: You're welcome.
6: I'm just calling to express my rage. I am furious about what's going on down at Sixth and Market. Mm-hmm. All those years ago when Michael Cord put the call out
1: yep.
6: to support this issue,
1: mm-hmm.
6: I came to be a part of that. Mm. I signed the petitions and the letters that went out mm-hmm. to the superintendent, mm-hmm. to the to Mayor Street,
1: yes,
6: Congressman Shaka Fatah, Congressman Rob Brady, and Senator Arlington Specter. I still have a copy of my signed petition and letter mm-hmm. Concerning that endeavor. I've always been very proud of that. I've shared it with my family and such. And it just enrages me that they would go down in such a sneaky way. Because if you remember back in September, I think it was, that they talked about removing it. We went down there, we protested and so forth to stand against them doing that. And then nothing happened. And then they go back, they let that time pass and everything kind of, you know, everybody kind of stand down. And then they went in so sneaky. And did it yesterday.
1: Mm-hmm.
6: So that, I mean, that just...
1: Well, they did it in broad daylight, so I don't know how sneaky it was. It was like 3:30 right, I mean, in the afternoon.
6: Right, but I mean, they did it whereas, you know, we kind of stood down because we were expecting them to come much earlier.
1: Yeah.
6: Mm-hmm. And they kind of waited until things kind of quelled and mm-hmm. or we were distracted by other things. Mm-hmm. And went mm-hmm. so much later and just... stripped us of that.
1: Mm-hmm.
6: And I, you know, I really want to know what we're going to do about it. And whatever that is, I plan to be a part of. You know, as you know, I'm in Delaware, but I come to Philly in a heartbeat. I've come for the different, you know, different events that you've been having and so
1: sure.
6: forth.
1: Mm-hmm.
6: So as soon as I know what the plan is,
1: mm-hmm.
6: I'm there.
1: Okay. I hear you. I want to thank you for your call this morning on WURD Radio. We're going to go to break. On the other side, we are going to continue the show. Should be talking with Michael Cord of the Avenging the Ancestors Coalition. I am Solomon Jones. This is WURD Radio. We'll be right back.

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0: Good morning. This is Solomon Jones on 900 AM, 96.1 FM, WURD. And I want to welcome you back to Wake Up with Word. And joining us now is Michael Cord. He is a lawyer, a Word radio host, the leader of the Avenging the Ancestors Coalition and the Angriest Black Man in America. Michael, good morning.
1: Hey, good morning, you, Solomon. Thanks for having me on.
0: Absolutely. So yesterday, the Trump administration went through with its threat to remove the slave memorial that was at 6th and Market. It was a memorial to the 9 people enslaved here in Philadelphia by President George Washington. And Mike, can you just walk us through the history of what it took to get that display there?
1: And Solomon, I'm so glad that you framed the question that way, because the history provides the context so that everybody can understand what we're going. So, Solomon, I can give you either the 1 minute update or the 2.5 hour update.
0: Give me the 1 minute.
1: I got you. Fair enough. It goes like this. Back in 2002, Attack was founded. There was a newspaper article indicating that the Liberty Bell Center back then at 5th and Market was going to move. And the reason for the move is that the Liberty Bell Center location at 5th and Market was too small, too cramped, too crowded, too congested. The second thing that was found out in 2002 is that the new site, Liberty Bell, would be one block west, 6th and Market. And, okay, we got that, no big deal. But the third thing we found out again in 2002 was that the new site of the Liberty Bell Center, 6th and Market, is where America's first White House stood. Back in 1790, it was called the Robert Morris Mansion, the Executive Mansion, but officially the President's House. And it served as America's first White House. So we found that out in 2002, and, you know, interesting to historians, but not really a big deal for black folks until we found out that the new site of the Liberty Bell Center, America's first White House, 6th and Market, is where George Washington enslaved 9 of the 316 he held at his Mount Vernon, Virginia plantation. And you, me, and many others were outraged by this. So once the Park Service officials found out about this, well, they already knew about it. That's a whole other story. We can talk about that later. But once they disclosed publicly that, one, the new site of the Liberty Bell Center would be at 6th and Market, and that site was America's first White House, and that slavery existed there, they decided to turn the site into a bigger monument. Now, remember, it was supposed to be just the Liberty Bell Center, but once the news broke out about George Washington, their approach was to create another monument for George Washington, mm-hmm. and parenthetically, a small slavery component. Yeah. That's where ATAC came in, ATAC, Avenging the Ancestors Coalition. We said, no, there are more monuments to George Washington in America than to any other human being on the planet. So we had enough of George Washington. We need to make the site a slavery memorial with maybe a small George Washington component. And we fought and fought and fought. And I got to give credit, Solomon, where credit is due. In 2002, that was the George Bush administration. Obviously, America knows them as some of the leading Republicans in terms of American history. Mm-hmm. But the good thing is that the officials that the George Bush administration appointed on the federal level, the Interior Department, yeah. on the regional level, National Park Service, Independence National Historical Park, I mean, they were real historians. So ATAC was formed. The historians agreed to tell the story of slavery, and the more we petitioned, protested, and demonstrated, they agreed to expand it and make it more about slavery and less about George Washington. On December 15, 2010, grand opening of the first slavery memorial on federal property in American history. Everything was great, Solomon, until it wasn't.
0: Yeah.
1: And this is what you were talking about.
0: Yeah.
1: 15 years forward, we get to 2025, January, with the inauguration of that guy in the White House. And on his day that he was inaugurated, sworn in, he issued dozens of executive orders. Every single one that pertained to black people was anti-black.
0: That's right.
1: Fast forward to March.
0: Yeah.
1: He then said, hey, I'm looking around all these federal historical sites, and I don't like what I'm saying because some of these sites, quote, inappropriately disparage, unquote, Americans past and living. That's what he said. He was
0: yeah.
1: basically what he was saying is that it was too much black wokeness. He wanted to go back to the great white man. Remember, this is March of 2025. Fast forward to May of 2025, his Interior Department Secretary, they have jurisdiction of all federal properties, they targeted Six and Market and said, there are 13 items we don't like there. It's too black, too much about slavery. We want to give you 120 days, and then at the end of that, we might shut it down. That takes us to September 17. So as of September 17, it could have been shut down. During the time that it was announced in May that some action might be taken, attack began to expand. We're clearly, first and foremost, a pro-black small grassroots organization, but we realized that we needed more allies. So attack expanded to something now called the President's House / Slave Memorial. We brought in Solomon architects and archaeologists and preservationists and historians and tour guides, and we created an army, black, white, Asian, Latino, male, female, gay, straight, Christian, Muslim, all of that stuff. So now we have this great big army, and we thought, let me put it this way. We knew we won as of September 17 because no action was taken.
0: Yes.
1: But we also knew that that was the first round, that we could have done anything, anytime. So yesterday, what happened at 3:30 wasn't a real surprise. So we're ready. With this alliance, Solomon, this is the final thing I'll say, with this alliance, we had a plan, and the plan is working the way we had expected. We had an activist strategy that worked perfectly. We had a political strategy that worked perfectly, and we had a legal strategy. Right now, the legal strategy is front and center. So we could not do anything legally until he did what he did yesterday, because you can't go into court until there's a harm, a wrong. Yesterday was the harm. Yesterday was the wrong. And we have some of the top lawyers from the biggest law firms in Philadelphia and some of the greatest and most scholarly law school professors from Ivy League law schools. So now we can pull the trigger on legal action. But Solomon, you know as well as I do that those who know don't say, and those who say don't know.
0: So in terms of how long it took to get it there, so it started in 2002. What year was it when the slave memorial was put there?
1: The construction started in 2008 and ended in 2010.
0: Okay. So you started in 2002, it was up in 2010, so it took 8 years from the time you started.
1: Yep.
0: Okay.
1: Yep.
0: Took 8 years from the time you started in order to get that thing there, and in the course of months, this administration decides they are going to take it down. Now, one thing I do know, based on the reporting on this, is that the Parker administration, the city of Philadelphia, has already filed a lawsuit in reference to this. Did you know that?
1: Yes, Solomon, and big shout out to the Parker administration. And that's all I'll say about that.
0: Okay, so I know that you say that there's going to be more legal action taken in reference to this too. What in your view is the harm? I don't want to ask too much about the lawsuit because I know you want to keep that close to the vest until it comes out. But what in your view is the harm that has been done by this administration taking down this display?
1: Great question. Let me just backtrack a little. Once again, I want to give a big shout out to the Park Administration. If folks want a copy of that lawsuit, we can certainly provide it. And again, I want to say first and foremost, big shout out to the Park Administration. They did the right thing here. We wish that because our legal team, and I'm speaking very slowly out of respect, because our legal team was front and center with the legal rationale, the cause of action, and the legal strategy, that there had been more collaboration. Mm-hmm. That's all I say about that.
0: Yeah.
1: Now that this thing is going on, there's some lawyers call it cause of action, which means what's the legal basis for your lawsuit? We have more and different and primarily race-based causes of action. But again, we applaud the Park Administration. We just wish there had been more collaboration since our legal team actually started the idea of a lawsuit. But because the city has tremendous deep pockets and resources, we applaud them. This can only help us. We just wish there had been more collaboration. So you asked me, Solomon, if I knew about this. Yes, our legal team knew about this, but to be quite candid, we were blindsided, and we shouldn't have been blindsided. But we're all working together, so it's good.
0: Okay, so in addition to the lawsuit, what else are you asking the community to do?
1: Excellent question. The answer is to join us. We want to make ATT&CK bigger, better, and stronger. We want to make this alliance bigger, better, and stronger. So last night we had an emergency legal strategy session with our team, and we decided that we're going to go public so that everybody knows what happened in the beginning, what's happening now, and what the plans are for the legal action we're taking. So here's the direct answer to your question. Tonight at 6:45 p.m., we're going to have a public town hall Zoom. And if folks want to know exactly what's going on, how things got to where they are, they need to email us. We'll send them the Zoom link, and that way the public will know exactly what's going on. So tonight, public meeting, town hall, 6:45. 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And we'll let folks know as much as we can about our legal strategy and what, if any, activist action we need to take. 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
0: All right. Michael Cord, leader of the Avenging the Ancestors Coalition, attorney and Word Radio host, the angriest black man in America. Michael, thank you for joining us this morning on WURD.
1: I say this all the time, Solomon. Thank you for using your platform to move black people forward. We appreciate you.
0: Absolutely, man. Thank you. We're going to go to break on the other side. We're going to continue the show. I'm Solomon Jones. This is WURD Radio. We'll be right back.

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1: We're doing a slightly better job staying out of one another's way in the suburbs than we are in the city. We had one thing after another tie things up along portions of I-95 in the city, and now it's volume delay in the work zone south on 95 between the Vine Expressway and the Walt Whitman, where you're reduced to three lanes, but an accident had been a problem there up until recently. Vine Expressway delays picked up westbound ahead to the Schuylkill Expressway. An accident west on I-76 just past the Vine Expressway still blocks at least a part of the right lane. Vare Avenue on out, 20 minutes plus. Lisa Fairfax, Total Traffic.
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2: Here's your latest weather forecast for the Philadelphia area. Some sunshine and windy today with a high near 38. Mostly clear and very cold tonight, low around 9, with wind chill values as low as negative 4 degrees. Clouds increase on Saturday, very bitter and cold, the high near 20. The snow arrives late Saturday night after 1 a.m. The snow could be very heavy at times, low around 13. More snow for Sunday morning. It'll be heavy at times as it transitions to a mix of snow, sleet, and rain for the afternoon. The high near 23 will get about 8 to 12 inches in the area.

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0: 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This is Solomon Jones on 900 AM, 96.1 FM, WURD, and I want to welcome you back to Wake Up With Word, and we're taking your calls at 215-634-8065. There's a whole lot going on. The slave memorial at 6th and Market has been removed by the Trump administration, and the question is, where do we go from here? The city has already filed a lawsuit. Attack, the Avenging the Ancestors Coalition, preparing to file another lawsuit. And there is going to be a meeting at 6:45 p.m. tonight via Zoom with Attack. You can become part of that meeting by emailing at atac.avengingtheancestors@gmail.com. That's atac.avengingtheancestors@gmail.com. So joining us now on the line, Janie Blackwell, former council member from West Philadelphia. Councilwoman Blackwell, good morning.
1: Good morning. Good morning. Good morning. I want to thank you. I want to thank Michael Kors. Mm-hmm. As you know, we wrote when Street was mayor, legislation to establish the Mayor's Commission on African and Caribbean Immigrant Affairs, mm-hmm. and we are very proud of all that you do, mm-hmm. and certainly agree with that. As you know, we represent some 37 countries in Africa now, mm-hmm. and we have so many people who come to us with, and countries who come, you know, obviously who come to us with their issues, and people who come to us with all that that means, yeah. Trying to get legal help and trying to deal with so many issues, especially this now. So I just wanted to thank you, to say we're with you.
0: Thank you.
1: Thank you for all that you do on Michael Kors as well. Mm-hmm. And in general, God bless you for all that you do for our folks
0: Thank you. Thank you so much.
1: Thank you.
0: It's always good to hear from you. And thank you for listening. And for calling in. Yeah, it's a lot, man. It's a lot going on. And right now, you know, what's needed is leadership. Right now, what's also needed is people who are willing to follow leadership. And so on this issue, Michael Kors is in the lead, and I am willing to follow his leadership on this, right? Because before you can learn how to lead, first you got to learn how to follow, right? Everybody can't be the leader. And that's one of the things that you know, I've learned in the years that I've been doing this and kind of been in a position to lead some things. And, you know, one of the biggest barriers, obstacles that we have is that everybody wants to do their own little thing and nobody wants to follow. But in order for us to be as powerful as we can be, even as leaders, sometimes we have to follow. And so Michael Kors is the lead on this, where this President's House thing is concerned. And I encourage you to follow his leadership as we fight this thing. Because here's the thing. Even if they never put that display back up, we have to know our history. Because if you don't know your history, you're doomed to repeat it. If you don't know where you've been, how can you know where you're going? If you don't have the experience of knowing what mistakes you've made, where you've triumphed, where you've won, where you've lost, how do you know how to move in the future? If you go through stuff as a people and you learn nothing from it, then guess what? You're going to go through the same thing over and over and over again until you get the lesson. And so, regardless of what happens with the Trump administration, we have to know and be able to use our history for our own benefit. We gotta know that. Like this stuff, man, with them removing stuff and all of that, this ain't about whether or not George Washington was disparaged and, oh, you ruined his reputation and all of that. No, he did that for himself. We already know what he did, who he was, whatever. He did some good things, he did some bad things, right? Slavery was a bad thing. We know that. We know he did that. And so ain't nobody disparaging his memory. You telling the full story of what happened. But this isn't about that. And it's never been about that. This is about disparaging those who are here now. This is about making us feel that we are not part of this country, that we have no history, that we have no past, and that we have no future. That's what this is really about. It's about making you feel like you're not American. You don't belong. You have no story. You have no history. You have no past. You have no future. That's what this is about. This got nothing to do with disparaging George Washington. He dead and gone. He could care less. This has nothing to do with that. It's about disparaging you. And that's what we have to understand, Faheem.
2: Yeah, absolutely. It's so important to unite, stand up, and recognize what the bigger attack is on black people.
0: That's it.
2: Because I see a lot of things, especially like, you know, in the Facebook chat from, you know, one individual in particular that focuses on other things that, you know, it's just that's not the big focus. You know, we're always hearing about reparations. Now, reparations are important. Yeah. Reparations are deserved.
0: That's right.
2: But right now, they're trying to erase the fact that slavery even happened.
0: That's right.
2: So you're trying to ask for reparations for something that they don't recognize right
0: yeah.
2: now.
0: Yeah.
2: It's a much bigger picture of what's going on here.
0: Yeah. It absolutely is. And the reality is that we have to come together under leadership and understand that we have to move forward united. But there's always interlopers. And a lot of times these people are placed here by those who are our enemies. They're placed there as interlopers, man. Somebody called about the Black Panthers in Philadelphia. You know, I don't know who these folks are. I'd love to talk to them outside of social media. So we can figure out, you know, how close to the mission of the actual Black Panthers they are. But there were interlopers in the Black Panthers. There were people who caused the deaths of other people within the movement because they were placed there by our enemies. Right. And so it is critically important, man, that we recognize when someone's voice is so strident and so against the progress of our people. Is this somebody who's really with our people, or is this an interloper placed there by your enemy? Real rap. You know, stop listening to everybody and they think they know everything and both sides are the same. All right. Well, I'm trying to figure out in my lifetime. Right. In my lifetime, when have I ever seen Democrats trying to stop me from voting? When have I ever seen that? Because I've seen it for at least 30 or 40 years with Republicans trying to make it harder for people to vote. That's a difference. When have I ever seen Democrats putting people out in the street in order to attack people based on their race and ethnicity in my lifetime? Now, that was a time when the parties had switched places. You know, the Democrats were like the Republicans were like the Democrats. I'm talking about in the last 50 years. When have I ever seen that? Both sides are not the same. It's not the same. Don't get it twisted. It's not the same. And so, you know, if you have people telling you, oh, it's the same thing. Oh, it is. No, it's not. No, it's not. It's not the same. You know, and if you just take just a moment, you just examine it for yourself, you will see that is not the same. Have you ever seen, you know, Democrats going into major U.S. cities? We going to send in the National Guard just to harass people, man. I ain't never seen that. How is both sides the same? You ever seen Democrats send people to the capital of the United States to start an insurrection in order to stop the peaceful transfer of power? I've never seen that. What do you mean both sides the same? I ain't never seen Democrats say we love the police and at the same time go to the Capitol and hurt 140 police officers. I've never seen it. Never seen them marching down the street in modern times. I'm talking about now. With Confederate flags and don't tread on and all this nonsense. I ain't never seen it. Both sides are not the same. It's not the same. Right? And the sooner we understand that, maybe the sooner we can move forward together. You got people out here that's black talking about, yeah, get them immigrants, get them Mexicans and the Venezuelans and the Nicaraguans and all. Okay, after they finish with them, where you think they going next? Stop sanctioning racism when you black. Are you crazy? Nicki Minaj, you know what I mean? The song said, never trust a big butt and a smile. Maybe that's all she was. I don't know. But she out here now you know, literally turning against our people. We have to understand, man, that there are going to be interlopers, man. They're going to be folks who they send in order to divide you, in order to make you unsure that you should actually be pursuing your own interests. And they'll come under the guise of all kinds of stuff. They'll come under the guise of Christianity. They'll come under the guise of patriotism. They'll come under the guise of nationalism. They'll come under the guise of America First. They'll come in all kinds of outfits and costumes in order to make you go against your own interests. But, you know, at some point you got to realize, man, that your interests don't align with everybody's. And that everything you see on social media is not true. And that everything you hear out of the mouths of people with doctor in front of their names, they don't necessarily know what they're talking about. Real rap. I mean, sometimes, man, you know, you can't, you got to really just have some common sense about your own interests. I want to hear from you, man. Give me a call. 215-634-8065. Jacob from Alney's on line one. Go ahead, Jacob.
3: Hey, peace be unto you, Solomon. You, Fahim, and the word. Yeah, you know, Solomon, it was a cold day down there that day that memorial was dedicated, right?
0: Yep.
3: And when it's put back, God willing, I intend to be there. But you know, Solomon, somewhere I heard, truth crushed the earth will rise again, mm-hmm. right? I know you heard that.
0: Yeah.
3: You know, at our... They can't erase our memory and our experience. So I don't know what they think they're doing by taking down them signs, right? And it's always been on black people to tell our story.
0: Yeah.
3: We have to tell our story.
0: Yep.
3: Like our Jewish brethren, they tell their own story. They're the Irish, they tell their, all of them, you know, Italiano, they tell their own story. So it's only going to make us do what we should have been doing anyway. And one thing I like, Solomon, is that you, the Black Panthers, like, do y'all know what the Black Panthers was about here
0: right.
3: in Philadelphia
0: right.
3: back in the day? Because we don't know whether they want them to start being provocateurs.
0: Right.
3: Start so he can send some troops in here.
0: Exactly.
3: And you know what I'm saying?
0: So I do.
3: We ain't stupid.
0: I do.
3: Yeah, we ain't stupid.
0: No.
3: So that's why these, Michael Cord, the angriest black man, yourself, we gonna start following our leadership that's already laid. We don't have to rebuild, you know what I mean?
0: Mm-hmm.
3: We already got the program, and we got the all-star, and it's a multicultural situation because we're all Americans, right, Solomon?
0: Yes, we are. Yes, we are. And thank you, Brother Jacob. It's, you know, one of the pieces of news that I got this morning was that yesterday there was a woman in City Hall with a full Klan uniform on. And turns out the woman was black. So we don't know if she was mentally ill. We don't know if she was trying to make a point. We don't know what her reasoning was for doing that. But she was put out of City Hall for coming in there with a Klan uniform on. But we're in some strange times, man. We are in some strange times where the symbols and the substance of racism are not just bubbling up, but they are fully on the surface here in America. And the question is, what do we as a people do? Now, it's been my contention from the very beginning that we need to work together and that we need to do what is right for our folks. You know what I mean? And so, you know, I've seen some folks just saying some things that just ain't make no sense. And when I talk about folks with doctor on the front of their name, I was thinking about Dr. Umar. Because he was out here talking about, I didn't vote for Kamala Harris. I didn't vote for Donald Trump. My vote is very precious to me. And I, man, shut up. Shut up, man. You know what I mean? Because at the end of the day, at some point, man, we have to realize we got to vote, man. And we all have a right to our opinion, and some very smart folks out here, man. We all have the right to our opinion, but we don't have the right to our own facts. And the fact is that politics literally controls where the money goes. It controls who gets the resources. Right now, the Trump administration is about to do a review of money going specifically to Democratic states. When did you ever see anybody in office in America do

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1: Well, we have heavier traffic perhaps than usual for the Friday morning. We've got sunnier skies. A lot more folks heading out of doors now that it's after 8 o'clock. And jam traffic on 95, Cottman to the Vine, 15-minute ride there. Just under 10 minutes across the Vine Expressway, river to river. We're still behind an accident west on the Schuylkill, dragging you from Vera Avenue to just past the Vine. The right lane still blocked. That's going to be 20 minutes ride. Lisa Fairfax, Total Traffic.
0: It's time for a check on the weather on WURD.
2: Here's your latest weather forecast for the Philadelphia area. Some sunshine and windy today with a high near 38. Mostly clear and very cold tonight, the low around 9, with wind chill values as low as negative 4 degrees. Clouds increase on Saturday, very bitter and cold, the high near 20. The snow arrives late Saturday night after 1 a.m. The snow could be very heavy at times, low around 13. More snow for Sunday morning. It'll be heavy at times and it transitions to a mix of snow, sleet, and rain for the afternoon. The high near 23 will get about 8 to 12 inches in the area. I'm Ann Evans with your Philadelphia weather.
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0: 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First-time caller? Great! We would love to hear from you. 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

0: There's other ways to celebrate your anniversary other than going in debt. The fact that it's credit card debt tells me it's not any debt that was, needed. Past performance is not indicative of future results. So with that qualifier, don't walk, run.
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2: 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This is Solomon Jones on 900 AM, 96.1 FM, WURD. I want to welcome you back to Wake Up With Word. And joining us now, Akbar Hassan. He is a finance expert extraordinaire and advises families and small businesses as well. Akbar, good morning.
3: Good morning, Solomon. How are you?
2: I'm good, man. How are you?
3: I'm doing great. I had a great time at Silas Cohen School doing the Man Up session with the fifth graders.
2: Yeah.
3: It was wonderful. I always enjoy talking to the kids because whenever I do the budget and we talk about rent, there's always somebody who says, well, I'm not going to pay rent because I'm going to build a house in the park. And I'm going to, with some boards. And I'm like, well... I'm going to do it next to the river, so out of water. I'm like, well, what about, what are you going to do for light? He says, well, in the daytime I'll be working, and at night I'll have moonlight. And I mean, these guys, it's funny because they are so creative with their ideas and how to get out of something. I'm like, well, that. And I sit there with a smile, and the teacher's smiling and all, and everybody's joining in, and it's always a fun session. But I like, all right, well, I let's pretend that doesn't work for you. You have to put someone on that budget line.
2: Oh, that is hilarious. And you know, kids, and you know, they serious. They not playing. They are dead serious.
3: Yeah, they're serious. And it's funny, when I look at the line items, they look at every line item. They say, oh, that costs that? Well, I'm not going to pay gas. Well, you're not going to pay gas? You're not going to pay water? Well, I'm going to put a bucket in and use the rain.
2: But that's why you need kids, man. You need their imagination.
3: I love their imagination.
2: And creativity.
3: I love it. But yeah. The whole thing is just piquing their interest of the whole exercise when you see that. So, you know, when they get of age where they have to really utilize that knowledge, you know, at least they'll have they've seen it before and know how it works. So I'll always have a great time.
2: Yep, absolutely. So, so Akbar, what's our finance question today?
3: Our question is, I've been using buy now, pay later to lock in airplane flights when I don't have the funds available. I see that now you can buy now, pay later with rent. Do you know how that works? Solomon, yes, you can now buy now and pay later with your rent.
2: Okay.
3: Yeah, so for people who don't know, buy now, pay later, also known as BNPL, is where you can use short-term financing to, you know, if you have the money available to buy now something, an item, and pay for it later. People will typically do it for large items like appliances or, as in the question here, with an airplane flight. And unfortunately, people use it for groceries because, you know, we live in a world where people like things that are quick, easy, and frictionless. And, you know, if someone sees a need, it's going to be provided.
2: Yeah.
3: So people do this. But now you can now do it with rent. And you're like, well, how does that work? Well, what happens is you apply for one of these loans. And if you're approved, and most people are, you can now pay back that loan in 2 monthly installments.
2: Okay.
3: And you're like, okay, well, who wins here in this situation? You know, why not save the money, have it up front, and pay on the first of the month like everyone else?
2: Right.
3: Exactly. Well, you know, there may be times where things are tight, right, or tough, and you just didn't have the money available for rent. So now this is where you go and do this buy now, pay later. The issue is that now, once you've been introduced to this, now, you know, you're now addicted to this cycle of buy now, pay later. Now, to do this, it's a fee. So it's a monthly fee to do this. It's 0% interest. But like everything else, once you get on this slope, you know, where they have to deduct this money from your bank account, and let's say you don't have money in your account during that pay cycle.
2: Right.
3: Well, guess what?
2: Right.
3: Now you hit with a late fee. Okay? Again, they push this quick and easy stuff and convenience, but convenience sometimes the cost of convenience, the hidden cost, is hidden. And I'm a big advocate of, instead of trying to buy now, pay later, how about save now? Okay, save the money first. Mm-hmm. That way, when that expense happens, you have the money to pay for it.
2: Yeah. Yep. Yep.
3: Okay. Now, one of the benefits that they're touting is that these payments are reported to the credit bureaus. So typically, rent isn't reported to the credit bureau, mm-hmm. but these payments to these agencies are reported. So yes, that is a benefit. But still, I'm always a believer of, if you can, stay away from buy now, pay later, because what happens is you end up in taking out one loan, paying it back, then taking out another loan and another loan. Not as bad as petty loans, but still, it's something that if you're not disciplined, it can get out of hand. Mm-hmm. So should you use it? I would say in a pinch. People have financial problems, right? So that's one tool in your arsenal to use if you really, really, really, really, really have a problem. But I would not just hop on the bandwagon and say, okay, yeah, I'm going to just do this buy now, pay later, every month pay my rent, and just pay it back in two installments. Why not just pay to save the money and start from scratch and pay it in one installment every month, the first of the month, like everyone else, save yourself the monthly fees and use that to build up your savings. Mm. So, again, you can explore it at your own option. I typically say stay away from buy now, pay later. I do understand the airline point of view. I do understand that if you go on a trip and you want to lock in a flight at a certain price and you don't want to use your credit card, which I would say you use your credit card instead of a loan, but it's your option. But I understand the flight portion.
2: Yeah.
3: But as far as using it to pay rent, daily expenses, that's something I would say stay away from unless you really, really, really have to use it, and then try to develop a budget to make sure that you start putting away cash to prevent you from using this stuff in the future.
2: Mm-hmm. Yep. Love it. Love it. Love it. So put away the cash instead of doing buy now, pay later, because it could put you in a hole. I mean, that's the bottom line,
3: yeah,
2: right?
3: Yep, it could put you in a hole. It's a slippery slope. It starts as something easy, and then soon you get out of hand. Mm. You have to be very disciplined with these things, Solomon.
2: Yeah, yeah, you absolutely do. How do people get in touch with you, Akbar?
3: I'm on email at akbar-hassan@comcast.net.
2: All right, Akbar, as always, thanks so much. Have a good – hey, you ready for the snow?
3: I'm ready for the snow. I got my shovels.
2: Okay.
3: I got my coffee to give me energy.
2: Mm-hmm.
3: Yeah, I might have to buy a back brace.
2: No. Don't be out there playing hero, Akbar. We're getting older, bro.
3: I'm not the hero. Where those kids at?
2: I know. Look, my son, 21 years old. Strong back. You get out there. You go ahead and handle that.
3: There you go. Point it out. You miss a spot. There you go.
2: Exactly. Akbar Hassan, thanks so much, man. Have a good weekend.
3: All right, you too.
2: All right. So that's the thing, Fahim. It snows, man, and people want to get out there and act like it's 30 years ago. You know what I mean? When you was a teenager, 40 years ago, 50
4: right.
2: years ago.
4: Yeah,
2: it's not.
4: Yeah, it's a real easy way to hurt yourself.
2: Yeah.
4: Overstrain yourself. You hear about a lot of people having heart attacks shoveling snow.
2: Yeah.
4: Because you don't realize how hard you're working.
2: Right.
4: In the meantime. So you got to be strategic with it. I know one thing I would do when it's like a heavy snow like this one.
2: Yeah.
4: Expect it. Don't wait for the storm to end and then go out there and try to shovel the 18 inches of snow.
2: Right.
4: I would like kind of pick, like, whenever it kind of lightens up a little bit,
2: mm-hmm.
4: go out there, shovel, like, whatever's on it. So, you know, maybe when it gets to, like, 5 inches,
2: yeah.
4: go out there, shovel that out.
2: Right.
4: So then when the storm is over, you're only shoveling the additional 5 inches.
2: Right,
4: instead
2: right.
4: of waiting and trying to shovel all 10. You know?
2: Yeah, and then the other thing you could do if you get out there after it's over, you know, start with the top half.
4: Yeah.
2: Get that top half, get that off, then go to the bottom half. And it depends on how wet the snow is, too, because the wetter it is, mm-hmm. the heavier it is.
4: Yeah.
2: That's, you know what I mean?
4: Yep. I've seen people do stuff like if you have a driveway and you have multiple cars, like park as many cars as you can get in your driveway.
2: Yeah.
4: And just park them in like a straight line.
2: Yeah.
4: So that way all you got to do is pretty much just back your cars out.
2: Yeah.
4: And there's not much snow on your actual driveway.
2: Yeah. Yeah. No, that's a good idea. That's a good idea. So, you know, it is going to snow on Sunday. That's why on Saturday I'm going to be doing the men's breakfast at at Great Commission Church. Make sure you are there for that. It might be all the church you get this weekend, brother. So come out and hear a word on Saturday morning. We are going to be at Great Commission Church at 2043 Eastburn Avenue in beautiful West Oak Lane. And we are looking forward to seeing you there. Get a word, get some grub, and get ready for this weekend because it's going to be a lot. 215-634-8065 is the number you can call to get in on the conversation right here at WURD Radio. That is 215-634-8065. That, of course, is the number you can call to get in on the conversation right here at WURD Radio and let us know your comments on this morning's show. So the men's breakfast, of course, starts at 11. It goes from 11 to 1 at 2043 Eastburn Avenue at the Great Commission Church. 215-634-8065 is the number you can call to get in on the conversation right here at WURD Radio and let us know your comments on this morning's show. Here's what I want to know. What do y'all have for your grub for the snowstorm? We're doing chili, Faheem. We're doing the chili. We got, you know, plenty of ground beef, and we got the flavorings, and we got the peppers, and we got the, you know, we're going to pick up the kidney beans today. We got to get the kidney beans. Can't have chili without beans.
4: Oh, no, it's just not going to work the same. No. When you said it, I was thinking in my head, like, you might be able to get by, but
2: not really.
4: The texture's just not going to be there.
2: Mm-mm. You need those kidney beans. So we're going to do that today, and just looking forward to it, man. Looking forward to the weekend, and, you know what I mean, we might put on a little Boys to Men, Let It Snow. You know what I'm saying?
4: Now, with all the craziness going on, we don't want to forget, it is championship weekend.
2: Yeah, it is.
4: That's another thing you can do during the snowstorm is watch these games.
2: Yeah.
4: We're down to the Final Four.
2: Yep.
4: You got the Broncos against the Patriots.
2: Mm-hmm.
4: And then we got the Rams going against the Seahawks.
2: Yeah.
4: Who are the two teams you got coming out?
2: What I'm hoping is that the Seahawks come out. I want to see the Seahawks do something this year. You know what I mean? I'd rather see them than the Rams. And on the AFC side, what do you got? The Patriots. Who are the Patriots playing again?
4: They're playing the Broncos with a backup quarterback.
2: Yeah, I'd rather see the Patriots than the Broncos because the Broncos beat us, and I'm still very resentful of that because I felt like we should have won that game. But that was the first sign of trouble. That Denver game, you know, you get out to the lead and you can't hold the lead because you can't really, you know, run. That was like the first sign of trouble early in the season. Yeah, I want to see Denver get beat. And they probably will with a backup quarterback.
4: Yeah, I'm going to support Seattle myself because they have DeMarcus Lawrence, who longtime Cowboy, one of our best players for a long time. Always love to see, you know, somebody who was with the team for a long time finally get a ring, even though they have to go somewhere else to do it because we seem to struggle in that department. But I love to see those, like, deserving players get that ring before they head out here. DeMarcus Ware had to do the same thing, you know, with the Cowboys for a very long time, but didn't get the ring until he went to the Broncos.
2: Yeah, and it make me think about Reggie White, who left the Eagles and went to the Packers and got a ring and you know, left the Eagles, quite frankly, because they didn't want to pay him. You know what I mean? And he was literally, you know, probably one of the best defensive players ever. I mean, this dude with one arm, man, he would put one arm under the arm of an offensive tackle who weighed 300-something pounds and just throw him. It was, I mean, and do it over and over and over again to everybody. It was unbelievable. This dude was so strong, man. It was unbelievable. So, yeah, I hear you. We're going to go to break. On the other side, we're going to continue to show Sharif El-Mekki and Ismael Jimenez join us to talk about an upcoming convening. Still We Teach, Still We Rise. It's a summit on education. I'm Solomon Jones. We'll be right back.

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0: morning. 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And I want to welcome you back to Wake Up With Word. And joining us now is Sharif El-Mekki. Sharif El-Mekki, of course, is joining us to talk about Still We Teach, Still We Rise. It is a summit on education. Sharif, good morning.
1: Good morning. How are you doing, sir?
0: I'm good, man. How are you?
1: Good. I hope 2026 started off strong, you know, because we got to come out swinging, and it's never ending.
0: Well, look, we got folks coming out swinging at us, so we got to swing back. First, we got to duck. You know what I mean?
1: Yeah.
0: Got to duck.
1: Duck, block,
0: right.
1: Something, man.
0: Counter punch.
1: Yeah.
0: This is crazy stuff. So education, of course, is huge, man. It is a huge part of who we are and what we do. And of course you are the founder of the Center for Black Educator Development and a former principal educator. And education, it's key to what we do. So tell us about this summit, Still We Teach, Still We Rise.
1: Yeah, no, absolutely. We're, you know, excited and grateful to partner with Ishmael Jimenez and the team over at Black Print. You know, and this is really like centering history, but also, you know, the connectivity, Afrofuturism with African history at the same time. So this is obviously the 100th anniversary of Black History Month, formerly named Negro History Week by Dr. Carter G. Woodson. Mm-hmm. This is the 100th anniversary. And while folks are trying to erase history, as we saw yesterday downtown at the federal building, erasing the work that the, you know, Avenging the Ancestors Coalition and others ensured that was happening for this outside classroom teachable moment. These summits like this is part of the work. You know, it is education, but in the community setting. You know, and it's critical. It's critical work.
0: Man, you know, it's deep that this work is happening now, because, you know, now, of course, history is front and center. And it's clear that you have folks trying to wipe away Black history. That's why I'm so glad to see you and Ishmael working together in order to really center Black history and do it in a way where we control it and teach it and have power over it, to spread it and to share it. What's the importance of history where education is concerned?
1: Yeah, you know, plenty of our ancestors said, you know, if you don't have history, it's like a tree without roots.
0: Mm.
1: You're not grounded. You know, you can't anticipate. If you don't know history, it impacts your pattern recognition.
0: Mm.
1: And pattern recognition is a component of critical thinking. And so without history, it's harder to have the critical thinking, you know, mechanisms in your brain, in your psyche, in your behavior that benefits, that supports, that protects. But I think most importantly, it undermines our collective futures.
0: Mm-hmm.
1: Not being grounded and connected to history undermines our collective future, because just as important for us graybeards to know, it's even more important for our future generations to understand, like, not just like what happened from, you know, too often it's from a traumatic sense.
0: Yeah.
1: No, it's like, what's the response? What's the building? What's the creativity? What's the love? You know, in our elementary school, Nathamusasa, you know, this idea of history was critical and paramount. And this is why they said, like, hey, the Nguza Saba isn't just for Kwanzaa, isn't just for, you know, December 26th to January 1st. Nguza Saba is always, which means name ourselves, speak for ourselves, you know, and solve these problems together. Right. This is part of the Nguza Saba, these principles.
0: Yeah.
1: So to have a principled life, you got to be connected to history, man.
0: Mm-hmm. How do people get involved with this summit, Still We Teach, Still We Rise?
1: Oh, you know what? Well, on the 6th is a banquet where it's an awards banquet. We're excited to honor just folks in the community who've been just doing the work, who've been teaching out loud in public, not just in, you know, institutions, but, you know, outside of that. And on the 7th is the summit. The summit is still, there's still tickets available. And folks can go on, you know, online and see Blackprint_20. So at Blackprint_20 They can also see find the tickets on our website, thecenterblacked.org. And we're looking forward to seeing folks. Dr. Greg Carr, will be one of the keynotes, as well as Dr. LeGarry King from University of Buffalo. Mm-hmm. And a ton of brilliant talent. Talented educators in between.
0: Yeah, yeah. Well, it sounds great. I'm familiar with Dr. Greg Carr from his years of teaching at Temple University. My wife was one of his students there.
1: Okay.
0: So we look forward to hearing more about that. You know, what would you say to our community now in a moment where people are literally trying to wipe our history away, even as you are preparing to hold this summit to uplift our history? What would you say to our community at large at a moment like this?
1: You know, I would say two things. One, everybody can be an educator. Mm-hmm. And I don't mean just in the classical sense of like you're in a classroom within an institution of a school or a district. What I mean is like ownership and self-determination means that we have that, whether it's on the front porch, whether it's in the living room, whether it's during family meetings and dinners, or it's in your car rides to and from wherever, like we should be imparting. And not just history as far as like, oh, here's this historical figure. Also talk about how your family has interacted. Like, what was your family doing during the Depression?
0: Yeah.
1: What was your family doing during the Civil Rights? And make sure that you are sharing that with family members.
0: Yeah.
1: You know, get a tape recorder, just record sometimes what the elders are sharing. And not always a Q&A kind of thing, but just organic conversation. And you never know just the gems that they will drop, the history that they will share. And this is all so important. And so I would say, like, we all have to take ownership, not just from the historical figures type of thing, but we all have a role. We all have a place. And also, history is being made every day. You know, James Baldwin said, you know, history is every day. And if we think it's only in the past, that means that's a criminal act, because
0: yeah.
1: we are
0: wow.
1: lying to ourselves, mm. to each other, and to our children.
0: Mm.
1: They are part of history today. How people respond today, it's part of history that future generations will reflect on, learn what to do, and also they're going to learn from us what not to do.
0: Yeah,
1: you know, unfortunately,
0: right.
1: we're going to make mistakes.
0: Yeah, you know, I often say, and I believe this man with my whole heart, that history doesn't tell you what did happen; history tells you what's going to happen.
1: Mm.
0: You know, that pattern recognition that you talk about is real, and it. It's educational because it prepares you. It prepares you because people don't really change the way people do stuff, and the technology that they have to do it is different, but they still try to do the same things.
1: Human beings are
0: right.
1: human beings.
0: Yeah.
1: As much as we want to believe that we've evolved, we just say, you know, we're the same characters.
0: So. Yeah. Over and over and over again. Join us now, Ishmael Jimenez. He is an educator, writer, public scholar, also involved in the Still We Teach, Still We Rise Summit. Ishmael, good morning.
2: Good morning.
0: Why is this conference important?
2: I mean, it's important because, number one, we're celebrating 100 years since Carter G. Woodson started Negro History Week in 1926.
0: Mm-hmm.
2: We're also celebrating 20 years of Philadelphia becoming the first city in the nation to require African-American history for students to graduate from high school.
0: Right.
2: And it's also important, number one, because what we see right now, them folks taking down history
0: yeah.
2: at Independence Park, man. It's mm-hmm. it's all these things culminating at once, and it's just essential.
0: Yeah. What I see is some divine providence, man, where you are actually planning this thing, and we're going to do this thing, even as other folks were trying to take down our history, you were promoting this history. And so I'll ask you the same thing I asked Sharif. What would you tell our community in a moment like this?
2: That this ain't new.
0: Mm-hmm.
2: This has been a consistent thing throughout this history, the erasure, the minimization of our people's humanity. And even now more than ever, it's so essential that folks stand up, commune with one another, and come together to, in the tradition of the Black conventions in the past, right? The Negro conventions in the past, come together and chart a path for what we're going to be doing in the future.
0: So again, this is taking place at Boys Latin, and that is at 5501 Cedar Avenue in Philadelphia, February 7th. And Sharif, where can people go? Can people go to a website to register or call to get more information?
1: Yeah, Ish, what's the site for? I gave them the social media one, but what's the direct website to purchase?
2: The Eventbrite. You can purchase tickets at the Eventbrite. You can also follow the Blackprint 20 on Instagram, and that's linked in our bio. You can also go to CBEDS, the Center of Black Educators Development's website if you're interested.
1: Centerblacked.org, www.thecenterblacked.org.
2: If you want to contribute to the cause, even if you can't make it out, we need to pull our resources together in this moment more than ever and be very clear about what fight we are taking on right now, because this is no joke at this point.
0: No,
1: yeah, and as you said, it's not new. And, you know, when we were talking about the pattern recognition earlier, this is basically, Solomon talked about the technology that you... This is a new technology for book burning.
0: Mm-hmm. Mm-hmm.
1: That's what this is. It's new technology to burn books, erase websites, take down, placards, all these kind of things. It's just, but it rhymes with what happened in the past.
0: Mm. It is exactly that. So you can go to thecenterblacked.org to learn more about this conference, to donate to this cause. You can also, on social media, go to the Blackprint 20. The Blackprint 20, is that correct? Go to the Blackprint 20 on social media. Go ahead.
1: Is there an underscore under there, Ish?
2: Yes, there is. It's at Blackprint_20. And that would take you to our Instagram page and all the information. All the righteous right words are there for folks to look and also register for the conference.
0: Okay, we'll share that on our Facebook feed. Gentlemen, I want to thank you so much for joining us. Of course, Sharif El-Mekki, CEO and founder of the Center for Black Educator Development, former educator principal and a U.S. Department of Education principal ambassador fellow. Ishmael Jimenez is a education leader, writer, and public scholar. I want to thank you both for joining us to talk about the Still We Rise, Still We Teach Summit. That's going to be at Boys Latin High School, February 7th at 5501 Cedar Avenue. Gentlemen, thanks so much.
1: Thanks a lot. Appreciate it.
0: All right. We're going to go to break on the other side. We're going to continue the show. Make sure that you support this summit. It's Still We Teach, Still We Rise. Still We Teach, Still We Rise Summit. It's a national convening dedicated to advancing educator practices for Black history educator leaders. We're going to go to break on the other side. We're going to continue the show. I am Solomon Jones. This is WURD Radio.

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1: Thank you. No, everybody's starting to look ahead to the weekend and when will be the best time to go out and replenish supplies and make sure you've got things to take care of snow and ice, etc. So be on guard. We've got a nice sunny day up ahead and not that much in the way of traffic trouble anywhere anymore. Schuylkill Expressway, I-95, and Vine Expressway delays across town have minimized nicely as we come to the end of the rush hour now. Lisa Fairfax, Total Traffic.

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0: Good morning. This is Solomon Jones on 900 AM, 96.1 FM, WURD. And I want to welcome you back to Wake Up with Word. And joining us now is Ron the Barber Murray. Ron, of course, is the owner of the Pennsylvania Barber School. And he joins us because, you know, he's got a nonprofit and he's running it. And the community needs help. Ron, good morning.
1: Good morning, sir. How you doing?
0: I'm good. How are you?
1: Oh, man. Blessed to be here.
0: So what's going on with the barber school and with the programming that you have there?
1: So first of all, I want to just say thank you, man. We live in a microwave world where I was just texting people and you were like one of the first people to call me back. Mm-hmm. So I appreciate that. What's going on right now is we have a youth program at the barber school, which is totally separate from the barber school. We have a youth program where we mentor youth. We've mentored over 100 youth within the last 2 years where we provide them clippers. And we also created a safe space where these youth originally came through the Philadelphia District Attorney Office through a diversion program.
0: Yeah.
1: So after we've mentored 100 youth, we've kind of blown up. And now that we have two locations, we have one on Wadsworth Avenue and we have another shop on 5843 Germantown Avenue, which has been basically funded for the youth. These youth have completed my program and they have stayed with me, Solomon. I provide them jobs where they come in on Saturdays, they do haircuts, and I allow the youth to actually keep the money, the little $30, $40 that they make. You know, so we've had a great program, and definitely shout out to the Philadelphia District Attorney Office, the diversion program. They've been working with us and funding us. So right now we're just in the middle of funding.
0: Yeah.
1: We're in the middle of funding. We have a simple program for the youth. You do right, we give you an opportunity. Youth receive clippers, they get a barber chair, they get a station, they get a job. You know, I've seen some youth graduate my program and the day after they graduate, they get killed.
0: Mm.
1: So what has wound up happening is the youth finish the program and they don't want to leave the barber school.
0: Mm.
1: We actually have some, the program is doing so well thanks to the barbers who I work with because we're like a mentor shop.
0: Mm-hmm.
1: You know, it's not just Ron the Barber, Cowboy by myself doing everything. It's the barbers who actually help mentor the kids, almost like a big brother program. Well, just with that being said, we're in between funding and our funding doesn't pick up until June or July.
0: Mm.
1: So right now we're in a space where we have about 15 to 20 kids in aftercare.
0: Yeah.
1: Aftercare is they've graduated the diversion program, but they don't. But we keeping them. Mm. We keeping them because they're like, look, Mr. Ron, can I stay? And I'm like, man, I can't, you know, tell them no. So the issue at hand is now that with all these kids that we have in aftercare, and let me mention, we also have parents who are contacting us like, my son acting up.
0: Yeah.
1: I don't know what to do. So now we like drop him off Saturday.
0: Mm-hmm.
1: When you drop him off, he's ours, mm-hmm. you know. And then when the parents come back, they're like, he really enjoyed himself because we have activities for the youth where we do vision boards. Like I said, we give them clippers, we give them jobs. So, you know, right now we're just in need of funding because in order for us to accept new students or new kids that may not come through the diversion, the DA office.
0: Yeah.
1: You know, they may not get arrested and have to come through a program. You get some youth that's just like, hey, I want to be a barber and I want to be in a program. So right now we're just kind of looking for organizations to help us. One of the main things we need is just basically feeding them. On Saturdays and Tuesdays, which is our program days, we feed the youth.
0: Mm-hmm.
1: We feed 10, 15 youth hot meals. You know, we started out with just ordering pizzas, but then with so many students and nourishment, we started going to different catering business. And a lot of this has been funded by myself and other organizations like the District Attorney Office. But now we're running to a point where the program is just doing so good that either I have to start telling kids, hey, you know, you can't be in the program no more. You got to let other kids be in a program.
0: Yeah.
1: Another thing that we really need, and not even so much funding, we need help feeding the kids. And the biggest part of this, and I'm glad I'm on here to say this, that our biggest part of the program is giving these youth clippers. Mm-hmm. I'm not just talking about some Walmart clippers. Mm-hmm. Mm-hmm. You know, we give them some nice clippers, and once they get their clippers set, you can see the pride that builds up in them. They become entrepreneurs. Mm-hmm. So I'm kind of asking for any barbers that got old clippers that you're not using no more. If you want to, if we can get people to just donate old clippers, you know, you can drop them off at the barber school, which is 1528 Wadsworth Avenue, because we've already secured two safe spaces for the next 6 months.
0: Okay.
1: So the issue is not about having a space. The issue is about bringing in new kids and being able to get them clippers and being able to feed them. And then on the back end, I always tell my staff, hey, sometimes we get paid, sometimes we don't.
0: Yeah.
1: This is a part of the work. But my staff is like fully committed to like, hey, even if we don't get paid to mentor these kids, we're going to keep it rolling. So, yeah, Solomon, that's pretty much the gist of it.
0: Okay. All right. So where can people donate?
1: So you can go to my website, which is rondabarber.org, which is RONDABARBER.org. And once you go to the website and go to the bottom of the website, there's a location to donate. Or you can call me directly. My number is 215-251-0524. Or you can just stop by the barbershop on Wadsworth Avenue, which is 1528 Wadsworth Avenue. If you'd like to leave a donation, or like I said, if you're a barber and you got some extra clippers that's like put up in a box, even if they halfway new, you can just drop the clippers off and say, hey, this is for the youth.
0: All right. So, again, you're running a program that is centered on youth. And, you know, it teaches them how to be barbers. It teaches them entrepreneurship, teaches them a skill, teaches them, you know, how to stay out of trouble. And your program right now, between grants, you need the community to step up and provide some funding so that you can feed the kids, so that you can provide clippers for them and do what you need to do in order to continue that program until the funding resumes. Where can people go? And again, is there a number they could call, a website they can go to in order to give?
1: Again, that website is rondabarber.org. Or you can call 215-251-0524.
0: All right.
1: Or you can come to Wadsworth Avenue, Pennsylvania Barber School, 1528 Wadsworth Avenue, Philadelphia, PA, 19150.
0: All right. Well, Ron, we certainly wish you the best, man. And, you know, give to this program. It's a good program. It helps our young people to stay out of trouble and to really move forward with their lives. Ron, thank you for all that you do. The community's behind you, man, and we appreciate you.
1: Solomon, thank you for calling right away. I mean, we do haircuts from here to Southwest Philly for free and don't ask for a dime. And when I say you were one of the first people to call me back, it made me feel like, you know what? Some people paying attention. So I thank you. Thank you.
0: No problem, brother. No problem at all. So, Ron, thank you. So go to rondabarber.org. That's Ron, DABARBER.org in order to give. Or you can stop by the Pennsylvania Barber School, which is located on Wadsworth Avenue, in order to give as well. You know, it's hard out here running these programs, man, trying to help people. And sometimes the funding that you depend on, there's a gap in that funding, and it could come out of nowhere. That's why you always have to be, you know, raising money in order to continue this work. But if we don't support our own stuff in our own community for our own kids, we can't expect other people to support it either. You know what I mean, Fahim? It's a lot.
2: Oh, it definitely is, and especially when you have, you know, outside factors against you.
0: Yep.
2: You know, that makes it even tougher.
0: Yeah, it absolutely does. So, rondabarber.org, that's R-O-N-D-A-B-A-R-B-E-R.org. you know, help that brother give to his program and help that program to continue serving our young people here in the city of Philadelphia. 215-634-8065. That is the number you can call to get in on the conversation right here at WURD Radio and let us know where you are in these various things we are talking about on this morning show. Whole lot going on. I think we got some tickets to give away too, don't we? We don't have tickets.
2: No.
0: Not today. Okay. 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So give me a call and let us know where you are in these things we're talking about this morning, including the fact that the Trump administration has gone in and taken down a piece of history related to people who were enslaved by George Washington at 6th and Market. That is now down. They did it yesterday afternoon. Prodded off the wall, took crowbars and prodded off the wall, man. Can you imagine, Fahim?
2: It was just so sickening to see.
0: Yeah.
2: Just right there, broad daylight, like it's nothing.
0: Deep stuff, man. Deep stuff. And again, it took 8 years. I initially said 15, so I want to correct that. It took 8 years from the time they began working on that until the time that was actually up. It took 8 years, man, for black people to get that up. It took them about an hour to take it down with crowbars. That's the Trump administration. I mean, if you need a picture of what this administration is to black people, it's them sending folks with crowbars to pry off from the walls black history. That's what it is. And that's what's happening right now. And the question is, you know, are we going to come together and recognize that this is not and has never been just about other people? Are we going to come together and recognize that we should never justify or support other people being discriminated against based on their skin color and ethnicity? We should never support that because we next. We should never support that, man. And you know, we got folks. Remember the crazy boy used to call here?
2: Oh, yeah.
0: Change his name and all that. I'm sure they paid him to do it because he don't call here no more. He called during the election. But he don't call anymore. You understand what I'm saying? So, you know, you got people being paid to be provocateurs. People being paid to divide us. People being paid to deliver misinformation and disinformation to our community. People being paid to make it seem like this is all right. And the end result of that is some folks coming in with crowbars and literally prying black history off the wall. This is crazy, but this is where we at.
2: Yeah, I'm just thinking about J.D. Vance at that summit talking about, you know, you don't have to apologize for being white anymore. I'm just like, so what, do we need to apologize for being black?
0: Right. And Nicki Minaj sitting up in there with him.
2: Right.
0: Why are you there? And I keep asking that question, man. I remember during the campaign, I'm driving up Roosevelt Boulevard, and I'm on my way somewhere, and I see these folks out, and they're campaigning for Donald Trump. And that's fine. You know, you have the right to do that. Certainly you should do that for the candidate of your choice. That's your right as an American. And it's all these white people. And one sister, I rolled down my window, man. I said, sis, what you doing out here with them, man? She was like, saving America. How you like them now? That's my question. They out here shooting people in the face, man. You know what I mean? You know, grabbing people out of a apartment building in Chicago on the South Side and marching them out naked, rappelling down the wall of black people's apartments. right? Oh, we're here to get Latino, but you know, since you're black, you got any warrants? That's what they did. You know, and so my question is, for those who supported this, how you like it now? You know, oh, is the prices going to go down on day one? Well, the prices have actually gone up. How you like it now? You know, those tariffs were never, in my view, about fixing the economy for America, because at the end of the day, the people are the ones who pay the tariff. We pay the, if a tariff is on a product from another country, whoever's bringing it in passes the cost on to the consumer, and the consumer pays the price. Kamala Harris tried to tell y'all. She was like, that's going to be a tax on you. Ain't nobody want to listen. This black woman, I don't listen to her. Well, you know,

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0: morning. 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I'm going to welcome you back to Wake Up with Word. And we're taking your calls at 215-634-8065. 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Now, are the AFC and NFC championship games on Sunday?
1: Yep, they're both on Sunday.
0: Ah, so we'll be snowed in watching that.
1: Watching the game.
0: Yeah.
1: Yep.
0: We don't know how much snow it's going to be. And that's the thing that's like bothering me about this whole thing. Mm-hmm. You know, you hear all these crazy estimates. It's going to be 15 feet. You know, yeah.
1: It's tough because it's like, I understand they have to report based off of what the models are showing them. But there's just been so many instances in this area of them saying, oh, it's about to be the end of the world.
0: Yeah, I know.
1: And you wake up to like, you know, a flurry of snow.
0: Yep.
1: And they're just like, oh, well, you know, the rain snow line just moved a little further north than we were expecting, you know. But the one time that we ignore it, that's when it will actually be, you know, a foot of snow.
0: Yep.
1: So it's a tough call.
0: Yeah. Yeah. So, I don't know. How y'all preparing for this? We going to have some chili. You know what I mean? We got enough chili. It's going to be good.
1: Well, you know, God willing,
0: yeah,
1: I will be down in Miami somewhere.
0: Yeah, you're gonna be out of here.
1: Awaiting my trip.
0: I know,
1: and
0: that's
1: eating,
0: right.
1: Like some fish tacos or
0: there
1: something.
0: You go.
1: But we'll see.
0: Yeah, we gonna be stuck here. The rest of us, you know, the rest of us mere mortals will be stuck here while Fahim is down. You know, but they talking about ice in the south though.
1: Yeah.
0: Now what are they saying in Texas?
1: North Texas, they'll definitely get some ice and a little bit of snow. The southern states.

0: just gonna mess them up pretty bad because you know they don't have the same equipment and stuff like they do in the Northeast to handle the snow. So it'll definitely be a mess down there.
1: Mm-hmm. So you know, Philly, get ready. Get ready. It's going to be fun. You know what I mean? We're going to have some snowball fights and all of that. I remember taking my kids sledding, man, when they were little. Now they grown. You know what I'm saying? And it goes like that. That's why, you know, as a parent, you got to enjoy when they every minute, man, enjoy all of it, man, because it goes so fast.
0: Yep. You know, absolutely.
1: Goes so fast. 215-634-8065 is the number you can call to get in on the conversation right here at WURD Radio. And let us know your comments on this morning's show. 215-634-8065 is the number you can call to get in on the conversation right here at WURD Radio. And let us know your comments on this morning's show. So, yeah, you know, we're talking about the slave memorial at Sixth and Market. It has been removed. It was removed yesterday afternoon by the National Park Service. It took 8 years for black folk to get that thing up, and it took, you know, about an hour for them to take it down with crowbars. But you can't erase our people. You could erase a display. You can't erase our people. You can't erase our history. You can't erase what happened. You could pretend that it didn't. You could tell lies about it, like this president unfortunately has done, but you can't erase this history. You can't erase what actually happened. You can't erase the truth. You know, it's a funny thing about the truth. The truth is persistent. The truth is muscular. The truth is will come back no matter how many times you try to bury it. The truth will come back and bite you. And so we dealing with truth. And you can't take down truth with a crowbar. I want to hear from you. Give me a call, 215-634-8065. I got so much to do today, man, because I got to write about this. This is crazy. But this is where we are. Let's go to Brother Hurt on line one. Go ahead, Brother Hurt.
2: Hey, what's happening, baby?
1: Not much, man. How you doing?
2: Hey, man, listen, man. There's snow coming, man, because both of my ankles is hurting, man.
1: Oh, okay.
2: There's snow coming. Hey, listen, man, I'm going to give a shout-out to my team. Have a wonderful trip, man. We love you, man.
1: Mm-hmm.
2: We'll miss you. We'll see you when you get back. Hey, Simon.
1: Yeah.
2: You know that stuff that Red Fox Drake called Ripple?
1: Yeah.
2: I got the Ripple, the Wild Abbey Road. I'm looking for the snow, man.
1: Do you got some Mad Dog 2020?
2: Mad Dog 2020. There's some things, man. Everybody's facing the snow. Love y'all, man.
1: Love you, too, bro. See, that's the kind of stuff. I don't miss none of that, man. Wake up. And it's funny because I was looking through some messages trying to figure out what I was going to do tomorrow for the men's breakfast at Great Commission. And I saw one message where I was kind of talking about, you know, what it was like to have a hangover, man. Oh, my goodness.
0: Not fun. Yeah.
1: You praying to God. You might not know nothing about the Bible, nothing about, but you know, I'm praying to God. Please, God, take this axe out the side of my head. I don't miss that.
0: See, folks, it's about hydration. You gotta stay hydrated when you enjoy, you know, some of the spirits.
1: Is that what it is?
0: Yeah,
1: you gotta stay hydrated.
0: Yeah,
1: man. I thank God. Cause that hangover, the spinning room, and the pain in your head and all of that. Yeah, I don't miss it.
0: Yeah, I'm gonna try to monitor that because you know I'm gonna be on a ship.
1: Yeah,
0: so,
1: I know.
0: And I have a drink package. Mm-hmm. So I'm gonna enjoy some beverages. But you don't want the combination of a hangover and a rocking ship.
1: No.
0: Oh man.
1: No. So drink plenty of water.
0: Yep.
1: And I'm telling you, man, they got a gym. You just gonna walk by the gym.
0: I mean, I'm gonna check it out and admire it. Like, wow. That is so nice. If I had something like that back at home, I'm gonna admire the gym for sure.
1: They got a track that goes all the way around. You can just walk around it. You ain't going
0: on my way to the buffet. I will pay attention to how nice that gym is.
1: Well, at least take the stairs.
0: Yeah, okay.
1: Take the stairs. Go up and down the stairs because that's going to allow you to eat more and drink because it's going to keep you.
0: That's true.
1: Yeah.
0: I gotta see. We're on, I believe, like the 9th deck. I think so.
1: Yeah.
0: I see how far away that is from whatever floor the food is on.
1: Yeah, yeah. You got about six floors to the food.
0: Okay.
1: Right? So just take the stairs and go up and down the stairs. You ain't even going to do that, is you?
0: Nah,
1: you going to be on the elevator?
0: No. Or if I do take it, I'm going to take it with like a ice cream or something.
1: I know that's right. And they got plenty of it. Right. I mean, it's everywhere, man. Oh, my goodness, man. You're going to have a good time, man, and you deserve it. Let's go to Veronica from Philly online, too. Go ahead, Veronica.
3: Good morning, Solomon. Happy New Year.
1: Same to you.
3: I haven't been able to get on. I've been a little under the weather, but God is good. He woke me up this morning.
1: Amen.
3: So I appreciate this.
1: Mm-hmm.
3: I just want to say, well, you know, I love you.
1: Love you back.
3: This was like a real sneak attack.
1: Mm.
3: Did you realize that they didn't do it during the Martin Luther King Day?
1: Mm-hmm.
3: They waited.
1: Mm-hmm.
3: They feel like they let us have Martin Luther King.
1: Mm-hmm.
3: And then they came through and did a sneak attack.
1: Mm.
3: You know what I'm saying?
1: Yeah.
3: That's where we got to be careful at, because they're real sneaky. So we got to be on point at all times.
1: Yeah, we
3: That's
1: do.
3: That's all I'm saying. Everybody got to wake up.
1: Yeah.
3: They say that woke thing. I don't know what woke means in the real thing, but it's woke to me is let's keep things open to each other. Communication is going to be key right now,
1: because
3: mm-hmm. they're coming through sneaky.
1: Mm-hmm.
3: And I also wanted to say, Trump don't know none of this stuff. It's that guy, Stephen Miller.
1: Mm-hmm.
3: He's a monster, but he's a smart one.
1: Mm-hmm.
3: He's amazing. And people need to listen to how he talks and what he says.
1: Yeah, I agree.
3: He's the one that's putting all of this stuff together.
1: Well, you know what's deep is that they had, you know, 2025 was the plan, and it was written out in 900 pages, written out in detail, and they're going through the plan. Yep.
3: And he wrote it.
1: Yeah.
3: But just like when Trump did that thing the other day, mm-hmm. his first year in town, and he had that big binder
1: mm-hmm.
3: with all the lies in it.
1: Mm.
3: That's Stephen Miller. Everybody, I'm telling you, everybody needs to stay prayed up. I know some people don't, whatever, but you need to still be prayed up. Mm-hmm. But you need to help one another. And during this storm, all I want to say is I'm having lima beans with turkey butt.
1: Okay.
3: And cornbread.
1: Okay.
3: Because that's my thing. I'm going to put it in the crock pot.
1: There you
3: but
1: go.
3: Help your neighbors over the weekend in case we do get this weather. Check on the elderly.
1: Yeah.
3: And people that you know to make sure everybody's okay. I love you, Fahim. Have a good vacation, and I love y'all.
1: All right. Love you back, and thank you for your call this morning on WURD. Gail from the Northeast is on line one. Go ahead, Gail.
4: Good morning, Solomon.
1: Good morning.
4: You have been on a roll this morning because you have been spitting nothing but facts. And thank you for Michael Court and all the information, because I was down there a couple of months ago.
1: Yeah.
4: And I videotaped the whole thing
1: mm-hmm.
4: that was around just because I knew one day this was going to happen.
1: It was gone. Yeah.
4: Yeah. Mm-hmm. And we have to be aware of that.
1: Yeah.
4: And that was the teacher in me saying, because all the teachers said, well, where did you get that from? Right down here at 6. Pay attention to what's going on.
1: Yeah.
4: And when you put things up like that, it's only a matter of time, because, yes, the fragility of white males is astounding. And because you're so afraid that you're going to get what you gave, so that's all that's taking place right now.
1: Mm.
4: And the young lady was right. Stephen Miller, he's an architect, but it's other. Peter Thiel, it's a whole bunch of architects that have set this all in motion.
1: Agreed.
4: And they needed a puppet that they can control. Even though he can go out on them, he's saying and doing everything they want him to do.
1: Mm.
4: And we have to be aware of that, because mm-hmm. it's going to take all of us.
1: Mm-hmm.
4: And for those people that look like us, but are not our folks, that are selling us out, and you hit it on the head, and because Dr. Umar, he can play the game. He says a couple things sometimes, they might be right, but overall, no. And I say a lot of us have met us, even with Cornel West, and I used to admire Cornel West. A lot of these people set this in motion because they felt as though they were the chosen ones,
1: right.
4: And they were supposed to get the attention.
1: Yep.
4: So we have to keep working together. And I thank you for the knowledge that you and Fahim have given us this morning.
1: You are so welcome. And thank you for your call this morning on WURD. Radio, you know, if you don't want to vote, you know, that's cool. You know what I mean? Don't try to tell other people don't vote, man. Because that's why we're in this position. It's not even that some people chose to vote, you know, for this and for Donald Trump in our community. I think that people are looking for things to happen instantly. And again, if you know history, you know that things don't happen instantly. You understand that. But, you know, for folks to just sit home and say, ah, it's all, it don't matter. You know, when have you known of a time when in the last 50 years or so, when you just got folks out here like the Gestapo, they just instantly get a gun and a badge and out here on the street like the Gestapo, just snatching folks, snatching American citizens, snatching black people, snatching brown people. They ain't snatching nobody white, even though they did shoot Renee Good in the face. So that really what it lets you know is that nobody is safe. This is not just about other people. And that's the one thing that we have to understand. This is not just about other people. This is about all of us. You know, and so when they trying to erase your history, when they trying to act like you have no role in what America is and what America has become and the riches that America has created, when they try to act like you have no role in that, that's not trying to keep other folks from being disparaged. That's not about disparaging or insulting George Washington. No, that's about disparaging and insulting you. That's about disparaging and insulting us. That's about letting us know that, wait a minute, this ain't your country, this is ours. And I'm here to let you know America's mine. I'm here to let you know that my people bled and died and suffered and fought just like everybody else for this country. I'm here to let you know that we work every day and pay taxes in this country. I'm here to let you know that generations of us have been here in this country and have literally built it with our own hands. See? So don't tell me that it's not ours and we ain't got nothing to do with it and we don't have no history and all of that. You can pry it down with a crowbar, but you can't take it out of our hearts. You can't take away the truth. The truth just exists. It is what it is. You know, so all that, you know, we gonna act like black people ain't contribute anything, black people didn't do anything, black people have no say, black people have no sway. No, we ain't doing that. Because America's ours just like it's everybody else's. Bottom line. But see, when you dealing with somebody who feels like whatever they say, they can just make it true, then you're dealing with something beyond just, you know, regular just corruption. You know, you're dealing with something beyond that. You're dealing with something spiritual in nature, and we got to fight it that way, man. So yeah, you pray and then you move, because faith without works is dead. I'm Solomon Jones. This is WURD Radio. We'll be right back.

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2: Former NFL player Kevin Johnson, a member of the Philadelphia Eagles and Oakland Raiders, passed away this week, TMZ Sports has learned. He was 55 years old. Johnson was found dead near a homeless encampment in L.A. on Tuesday. According to the medical examiner, his cause of death was listed as blunt head trauma and stab wounds. The L.A. Sheriff's Department is investigating it as a homicide.
3: There are questions surrounding the death of Colts owner Jim Irsay to the point where the matter is now being reported under the FBI's investigation. The documents obtained by the Washington Post revealed a federal grand jury subpoena was issued earlier this month requesting information on Irsay's May 21st, 2025 death and his substance abuse. Irsay died at a Beverly Hills hotel, and according to his death certificate, the cause of death was cardiac arrest due to acute pneumonia.
2: And 50 Cent has some wise advice for Kanye and Nicki Minaj. Stay away from religion and politics. 50 told an audience at a recent movie screening, there's two things they tell you to stay away from. They tell you to stay away from religion and stay away from politics because no matter what you think, someone passionately disagrees with you. He continued, I stay away from those things. That's where Kanye messed up. And that is what's trending right here on WURD Radio. And, I think 50 has a point. If entertainment is what you want to do and who you want to be, there are some things you should probably stay away from. You know, I'm not an entertainer.
3: Right.
2: I'm who I am. Right. You know, I'm a preacher. I'm a political commentator. I'm a columnist. I'm an author, you know, so, you know, and I know some people going to vehemently disagree and that's fine. But he might have a point for Kanye and Nicki Minaj.
3: Yeah.
2: You know what I mean?
3: You know, it's a fine line because yes, everybody has a right to their opinion,
2: mm-hmm.
3: but there's also something, you know, to staying in your lane in a sense.
2: Mm-hmm.
3: So for stuff like politics, like now there are some entertainers that are very knowledgeable about politics.
2: Mm-hmm.
3: Like they can speak on facts and dates and everything else. But if you're somebody where you're speaking politically just more so off of your just personal opinion, no real research or knowledge of it, that should probably be a conversation you more so have like with your friends.
2: Right.
3: Co-workers, you know,
2: right.
3: At home, type of stuff, not in front of a camera,
2: yeah.
3: To national TV, making yourself look like a fool.
2: Yeah, it's unfortunate. Now, you know, we know that Kanye has some mental health issues.
3: Right.
2: Right? That's one thing. Nicki Minaj, man, I just feel like she has shown herself to be open to selling out black people. And it's really unfortunate that is where she has decided to go. I don't think it's going to end well because what ends up happening is the black people who supported you and gotten you to this point, they back away.
3: Mm-hmm.
2: And then when the other folks finish using you, they throw you away.
3: Oh, yeah.
2: And so you end up coming back to the community that you've sold out and asking for forgiveness and asking for help. Like, it ends the same way every time.
3: Mm-hmm.
2: And so, you know, again, it goes back to knowing history and understanding history and knowing that that is not going to end well. The people that you think you're currying favor with, when they do with you, they're going to ball you up and throw you in the trash. That's what's going to happen. That's what they do.
3: Yeah, they don't know anything about you. They have no loyalty to you. They probably had no idea she was an immigrant until that report came up from the other day. They're probably like, wait, what?
2: I know.
3: Yeah.
2: Arrest her.
3: Right.
2: You know what I mean? And they'll do it. You know, so, you know, I think 50 Cent makes an interesting point. Anyway, question surrounding the death of Colts owner Jim Irsay, the FBI investigating, and they're requesting information on that death last year and his substance use. He had apparently been, prescribed some medicine from a doctor, but, you know, was... might have been abusing the drugs that he was taking, and so unfortunately that could have led to his death. And the FBI now looking into it.
3: Yeah, one of the things they're looking at is his relationship with that doctor. Sounds very similar to the situation we saw happen with Michael Jackson, because he was under this doctor's care.
2: Mm.
3: You know, I guess while taking these drugs, so I guess they're trying to figure out what happened and was it truly the illness that caused the death, or was these prescription drugs used incorrectly.
2: Man, it's just really a sad thing. He had, you know, a problem apparently with prescription painkillers. And those, you know, they work like heroin.
3: Right.
2: You know, really unfortunate.
3: And the fact that their prescription, you know, I guess that's what they're looking at. Like, was this doctor just irresponsibly refilling this prescription?
2: Yep. And that is the question.
3: Yeah.
2: That is the question. Meanwhile, former NFL player Kevin Johnson, a member of the Eagles and Oakland Raiders, apparently died from blunt head trauma and stab wounds near a homeless encampment in L.A. on Tuesday. Oh, my goodness. Just a heartbreaking story, you know, with this man dying in this way. Do we know any more about it?
3: No, I just came across this yesterday evening, so I don't have full details, but it's definitely questionable, like, because I'm wondering, like, they say it was near a homeless encampment, so was he homeless, or did he just happen to be, I mean, maybe walking past one, or, I'm not familiar with him very much as a player,
2: because,
3: you know, an older player, but... Yeah, just very, very unfortunate.
2: Very unfortunate.
3: To end up that way.
2: Yep, and he was a defensive lineman. And so, big man. Defensive lineman for the Philadelphia Eagles. And apparently somebody, you know, had blunt head trauma as well as stab wounds and died near this homeless encampment. And you're right, we don't know a lot of details about what was going on with him and what he was doing there. I mean, I think that's another question for that.
3: Yeah, and it didn't really specify from what I've seen anyway what part of L.A. he was in, because we do know L.A. is one of those few places that's still very active with gang culture.
2: Yeah.
3: So we don't know if maybe, you know, he came across the wrong people, to your point, large man. Mm-hmm. You know, was it a fight? You know, who knows?
2: Yeah. Well, he was a native of Los Angeles from what I'm seeing, and he had some health issues later in his life that led him to live on the streets. So he was homeless, according to friends who knew him well, and had some health issues. But also what was going on with him might have been a result of CTE. When you have these concussions, you know, as a result of playing football, and it affects your brain and then your mental capacity. Yeah. We know Andre Waters later in his life committed suicide as a result, many think, of CTE, that disease that happens in your brain after you've had these repeated concussions, man. Yeah. Football is a tough sport, and it can have real consequences later on in life.
3: Yeah, CTE causes a lot of hallucinations.
2: Yeah.
3: Causes uncontrolled anger. Mm. Like, I mean, it really, you know, can destroy a person.
2: So, rest in peace, Kevin Johnson. And we're going to take your calls. 215-634-8065 is the number you can call to get in. Sister Murray's on line one. Go ahead.
1: Hey, good morning. Happy Friday, Dr. Human, we're a family.
2: Mm-hmm.
1: Solomon.
2: Yes.
1: All I got to say is Maxwell. Where is old Solomon? Maxwell.
2: Huh?
1: Everybody.
2: All right, Sister Murray. Thank you for your call this morning on WURD Radio. We appreciate it. 215-634-8065 is the number you can call to get in on the conversation right here at WURD Radio. 215-634-8065. That is the number you can call to get in on the conversation. So we are, of course, supporting the Avenging the Ancestors Coalition in their fight against what has happened with that site at 6th and Market, with the Slave Memorial being taken down yesterday, man. They came in with some crowbars. It took them 8 years to get that thing up, man. It took them like an hour to take it down. You know what I mean? You can't wipe away our history in that way just because you take a display off a wall. Of course, the city has already sued, and the Avenging the Ancestors Coalition will also be suing in relation to that. And so those cases will be working their way through the courts. In the meantime, our history has been snatched off the walls by the Trump administration, and we can't just allow that to just stand.
3: No, not at all. And I also wish some of these, like, you know, people who, I guess, like, manage museums and historic landmarks and things of that sort, I wish they would kind of stand up too a little bit against it, because just because the administration is telling you you can get rid of something, it don't mean you have to.
2: That's right.
3: You can just choose. You can be like, okay, thanks for the notification. Mm-hmm. We're going to choose to leave it up, though. Yep. You know, just something, some type of resistance. It's like, as soon as they get notified, like, hey, you don't have to have that slave memorial anymore. Oh, really? Okay, we'll get it down today.
2: Yeah.
3: Like, no.
2: Mm-hmm. Well, you know, I think that one of the lessons I think that should come from this, and it's a lesson that I learned a long time ago, man. You don't depend solely on government funding. You can't depend solely on government funding because political winds change, parties change, elections happen, elections have consequences. And so you always have to have another source of funding in addition to whatever you're getting from the government, because you don't know when that's going to go away. That's how they're controlling what happens with museums, because a lot of museums, specifically the Smithsonian, they get money from the federal government. And so, you know, when the person who's funding you says you got to take this down or you got to do this or you got to do that, and you don't have any other resource, then guess what? You got to do it. And it's really unfortunate, but it's a lesson, man. It's a lesson for all of us. A, we got to vote to keep stuff from like this from happening. And B, you can't just depend on the government. You have to be working from within the community and beyond in order to fund your work. I want to thank everybody who tuned in on today's show. I want to thank all of our guests as well, including Sharif El Mekki and Ishmael Jimenez. I want to thank Akbar Hassan. Also want to thank Councilman Janie Blackwell, as well as Michael Cord, who joined us. If you want to be part of what they are doing, go to avengingtheancestors.com. And I want to thank everybody for tuning in on today's show. I want to thank all of our callers and listeners. Could not do it without you. And now, for producer Faheem Ghori and everyone here at WURD Radio, I am your host, Solomon Jones, saying stay tuned for the Eco Word magazine and tune in Monday at 7 for more. 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

0: This is Freedom Journeys, celebrating the lives of 250 phenomenal Philadelphians. Here's the story of Michael Cord.
1: My name is Michael Cord. I'm a full-time angry black man, part-time lawyer. My role is just to keep the government honest. So I'm not an attorney because it's such a grand profession. I'm an attorney because it's the most effective way for me to express my anger and try to bring about justice for black people and poor people. I must have been around maybe 8 or 9 years old, and there was a corner store about a block away. And the owners of that store, the Cobb family, they knew this older guy in the neighborhood who was mentally disabled. The guy at the time probably was in his 30s or 40s, and his name was Roger. So we as kids didn't know any better. We teased him. The Cobb family felt sorry for him, so they gave him a quasi job. Well, one day after they had closed and he was doing his job, two white police officers must have gotten a call about a burglary. And they went up to the large window of that corner store at 19th and Cumberland, looked inside, saw Roger moving boxes around, kicked the door in, shot him 3-4 times, killing him instantly. And nobody talked about it. It didn't make the news. It was no big deal. And I'm like, wow, they can come into our neighborhood and kill a defenseless, innocent man, and no police investigation, no media reports. I said, okay, when I get older, I'm going to law school. I'm going to become an attorney to make sure that the Rogers of the world are protected. James Baldwin said at one point, to be black and conscious in America is to be in a constant state of rage. So the more you learn about America, the more you learn about Pennsylvania, the more you learn about Philadelphia, as a black person, the angrier you get. But the anger should be productive and constructive, and that's why I decided to become an attorney as opposed to doing something crazy. Back in 2002, the National Park Service announced that they were going to move the Liberty Bell Center from 5th and Market to 6th and Market. And at the time, I was a guest host for Mary Mason, the great Mary Mason. So I announced that to the black community in Philadelphia. They said, okay, the Liberty Bell moving from 5th and Market to 6th and Market, because 5th and Market was a small, congested, cramped space, and they get millions of tourists, so they needed something bigger. They decided to move it a block west to 6th and Market, which was America's first White House. It's where George Washington presided before the Capitol moved to D.C. We already knew that George Washington enslaved 316 black men, women, and children at his Mount Vernon, Virginia plantation, but then we found out that 9 of those 316 were enslaved right here in Philadelphia. And for me to be born and raised and educated in Philadelphia, going to Masterman, going to Cheney, going to law school, and never hearing about this. So this group that I founded called ATAC, A-T-A-C, Avenging the Ancestors Coalition, we came together in 2002 and we petitioned and protested and demonstrated, did all kinds of things. And finally, after 8 years of struggle, on December 15, 2010, was the grand opening of the first, and I repeat, the first slave memorial of its kind on federal property in the history of the United States of America. So for me to be instrumental in that, I always say, if I die tomorrow, I want that on my headstone.
0: You've been listening to Freedom Journeys, celebrating the lives of 250 phenomenal Philadelphians. 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

0: Yep. 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We back for another episode of Eco Word, bringing you that greener, safer Philadelphia conversation. I'm excited to be on your airwaves, man. Today is Friday, January the 23rd. We're about 5 minutes past the top of the hour, and you already know we have a jam-packed show for you. Yes, you, but I got to stop and take a pause. 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And we're going to send you the link directly to your direct message so you can vote for Word Radio today. We really want to shout out James Peterson, shout out Terry Tillman, shout out Ashanti and the Her World family for being able to make this possible. So yes, please make sure you go vote for WRD for, you know, the 2026 Image Award, NAACP Image Award, and I'm excited about that. So I'm going to keep talking about that until, you know, we actually bring that trophy home to WRD. But getting back to our jam-packed show here at EcoWord, I'm excited because we have the director of Ecosystems on with us right now. We're going to talk a little bit about a coalition that's happening in the city of Philadelphia to reduce plastic. I know some people got a little attitude about that, but we're going to talk about why it's important and why you need to bring your shopper bag, you know, every time you go to the grocery store, you know what I'm saying? So I'm excited to have the director on. Please introduce yourself and let the people know exactly who listen to it. Thank you so much for working with us through these technical issues this morning as well.
1: Oh, thank you. Thanks for having me. My name is Alisa Sharkarodsky. My focus is waste reduction. Not just plastic, but, you know, all waste ends up in our waste stream. Even if we're hoping that it's going to go towards recycling, oftentimes it doesn't end up there. And especially when it's like the stuff that's in our food sector, and that's particularly what our organization focuses on, and ensuring that all the communities have access to waste reducing education across our city of Philadelphia.
0: For sure. And you all are doing some amazing work. You know, you have about 40 members in this coalition. You know, talk to me about the citywide coalition and how did it actually come about?
1: About 3 years ago, a local organization called Circular Philadelphia, they were writing a white paper on polystyrene, which is the technical term for styrofoam. Mm-hmm. And they were, you know, writing about, you know, how do we get it banned in our city? And as a part of that conversation, some other organizations and food sector businesses, naming a few is the Sustainable Business Network of Greater Philadelphia, Green Line Access Capital, Love Foods, Circular Philadelphia, and Ecosystems. We invited a bunch of businesses in the Hispanic Chamber to come and to talk about how a styrofoam ban would impact their business. We really wanted diverse voices in the room. And we had about 30 businesses come out, and what we found was that a lot of the businesses are, you know, they're scared about these types of legislations going through. They're worried about how they will impact their business, their bottom line, and they don't really know what the good alternatives are. So after we had that session, we decided it was probably a really good idea for us to start working diligently on attracting some funding so that we could put together some free resources. So at the time, the Sustainable Business Network of Greater Philadelphia had a policy fellow, and myself and some other folks started working on building out this tool. And so for the past 2 years, we built a waste reduction toolkit that is free, a downloadable tool that lives online. We have taken the time to translate it into Spanish and Chinese. Awesome. So that it's accessible to diverse communities, in hopes that more people will be able to access it. And it basically just gives like a step-by-step way that businesses can start to reduce some of their waste that they're generating, especially in the food sector, and how they can save money doing that. Because I think the perception is that, like, oh, we're going to do something fancy, it's going to cost us money. It's usually like doing less of something. Mm-hmm. And the studies that have been done on this show that the average business, depending on its size, can save about $3,000 to $22,000 a year. So it's pretty substantial.
0: I love that. And I love that you made it accessible, because going into a green or being to, you know, being able to switch into a green field or a green business or a green industry is not easy, you know, and sometimes it's not accessible. So, you know, even talking about green jobs, people are like, well, what is that? You know, and what you're talking about is creating more green jobs for people to understand how they can reduce their footprint, right? So I wanted to ask you this question. When it comes down to the coalition, especially in Philadelphia, because our city is huge for tourism, our city is huge for hospitality, restaurant, leisure, you know, those kind of things. So I wanted to ask you, you know, since you all got started, what have you seen? You know, what are some testimonies coming from certain businesses?
1: Well, I mean, we just launched this toolkit on the 16th. So it's pretty fresh out there. We had been doing one-on-ones. We've done a bunch of projects, especially the easiest way to do this work is for businesses to serve their eat-in customers with reusable wares. That's like the lowest hanging fruit. And the businesses that have done that have saved money right away, right? Because what most businesses might overlook is that they're buying these materials, even though they appear cheap, those costs add up over time. And they're paying for this stuff on the front end and on the back end. Mm-hmm. They pay to purchase these materials, and then they also have to pay to dispose them, particularly for the businesses across our city who are serving their eat-in customers on disposable wares, or coffee shops that, you know, how many times do you go to a coffee shop and you walk in there and you look around and everyone sitting there is using a disposable cup? Mm-hmm. And, you know, even though it's convenient, they can take it to go. There's so many things that aren't considered in that process. Like, where is that cup going? What is the cup made of? When you pour hot stuff in it, is it impacting our health? Right? This is definitely, plastic is a public health emergency that a lot of people don't really have enough education about. And that's why our organization is really excited. And very, you know, like just hyper enthusiastic about, you know, serving our community and protecting the people in our community.
0: I know. For those who are just tuning in, you're listening to Elise, who is the director of Ecosystems here in the city of Philadelphia. And it is created or made up of a coalition of about 40 different organizations here in the city of Philadelphia, helping to reduce the footprint, especially when it comes down to plastic waste. And I wanted to ask you, you know, Elise, when it comes down to the plastic ban here in the city of Philadelphia, I wanted to get your opinion on that, because some people are still upset about it. You know, some people still want to use plastic as far as, you know, just everyday use. They don't want to have to keep buying a reusable bag every time they go into the store, because they're not thinking about these things, because so much going on in the world, you know. So talk to me a little bit about this. Like, how can we implement these little tasks into people's daily lives and not force it on them? You know, some people feel like it's being forced on them.
1: Yeah, and that's a legitimate feeling, you know, because, you know, it did take 10 years for that ban to go through.
0: Exactly.
1: A long time. And I think that, you know, for the individual experience, people might feel like it's being forced onto them, because we're so used to a really dangerous behavior that we don't really understand the cumulative impacts of. If people really understood, like, what, A, like in the extraction process, people don't even know what plastic is made out of. They don't understand where we're getting it from, the process of making it. Where does it go? You know, where does all this plastic go? If we're throwing it in our trash can, at the end of the day, it's getting shipped to Chester, where it's getting burned a black and brown community, impacting those people there, causing cancer. It's impacting all of us. I have asthma. So, you know, it's really easy in the moment to be like, this is so inconvenient. But that's also part of social change and cultural change. It takes a long time. Yeah. It takes a long time for people to get accustomed to this stuff. And really, in the studies that have been shown, is it's not really more sustainable to buy a bag. Like, when you go and they make you buy one of those polyethylene bags, that's not better. So the whole goal is to get people to think about, you know, rolling with their own bag. There's a product called Chico Bag. It goes on your like keychain. And I'm not doing an ad for them, but I'm just saying that like, there are like ways that, that there are ways that we can build this stuff into our repertoire so that we're just being more conscientious about our materials. And it's a service to future generations. So it's hard for people when they're hard pressed for cash or, you know, in our, we have so many fish to fry. There's so much going on in the world, like you said, but I think that it's a long game. And I just would really implore everyone who feels like, gosh, such an inconvenience, such an expense, you know, to just think about your own behavior and what you're coming to the table with, because each one of us does have an impact and none of us are going to do this perfectly. Even when you go to the store and you buy stuff, you're buying a whole bunch of stuff wrapped in plastic.
0: Yeah.
1: So it feels a little bit futile to be like, oh, now I have to bring my own bag, but all this stuff in the store. This is like a progression, right? This is going to take time, but it starts with each individual doing their part. And this is kind of part of it. So even though it's annoying and we don't really want to do it, I think over time we'll find that what once seemed like, remember when you used to go to the store and nobody had their bag?
0: Now that
1: a lot of people, a lot more people bring their own bags because people are waking up to, you know, what does it look like for our population to have so many people, everyone just taking all these single use bags and loading up the roll bags. And it's just too much pollution.
0: That part. And one thing that I always say too, when people say, you know, it's just too much going on in this world. Like if we don't take care of the world, we won't even have a world to live in. Right. And that's why these conversations, such as climate justice, environmental justice, you know, action behind these type of things are extremely important, because we're talking about, there's a lot going on, but like, we're also having a major snowstorm, right? And it's hitting Texas and it's hitting Florida. Like, these are conversations that we need to talk about, because at one point this wasn't happening, you know, and we need to figure out now why these things are happening, because of what we're doing with our water, because of what we're doing with our air pollution and things of that nature. We are actually creating these type of storms. But that's for the second half of the show. I want to get back into Philly Unwrapped. And Philly Unwrapped is actually the name of the initiative, and that's how the coalition comes together. So I want to talk a little bit about that, and then I want to ask you a question about environmental justice, but I want to make sure that the listeners understand that Ecosystems is the brand, and under the brand, we have the coalition, which is created with Philly Unwrapped, correct?
1: Yep, that's right.
0: And when it comes down to, you know, people who are listening that may want to get involved with Philly Unwrapped, how do they get involved?
1: Well, we have a series of events that we're going to be hosting this year. Our first event is going to happen on February 9th at Esperanza's Core Health Center in North Philly. And it's free, open to the public. The session is going to be really exciting. We'll have food offered there. And basically what people will learn is how to get the most out of their toolkit. It's really targeted towards food sector businesses. So if anybody listening to this show has a

0: districts, need everybody to come to the table, city agencies, so that we can actually make this real here in our city.
1: And one thing that, and I appreciate that, and one thing that you mentioned earlier was, you know, we have to get policies aligned. And you also mentioned, you know, making sure that we are putting people in place that actually want to see this, you know, want to see this happen in the city of Philadelphia. So I wanted to ask just about the intersections, right? I mean, how does civic engagement, you know, actually coexist or, you know, intersect in this world mm-hmm. when it comes down to a really a greener, cleaner Philadelphia?
0: I think that, pardon me, I'm getting over something.
1: Okay.
0: I think that the biggest piece here is that historically, what we see and the reason why people are upset about bag bans and things like that is because sometimes we put the stick before the carrot and we create laws before we're ready, right? Like we have to like get the community ready and we have to get the community on board. We have to build a foundation for these types of improvements. Otherwise, it's not inclusive. It doesn't consider the impact. Our organization does not advocate for switching to more expensive packaging or compostable wares, because our perception is that that's just expensive garbage, right? It's mm-hmm. we don't have the infrastructure for it. What we are really advocating for is reuse, ware washing, circular economy work, reusing stuff. You buy something, you buy a plate, you wash it. It's not really rocket science. It's not complicated. It's just that we've gotten into the habit of doing something else because we think it's easier. We think it's cheaper, but those costs do add up. And so I think when we're thinking about the equity lens, that's what it's all about for our organization and in this coalition, particularly to make sure like the way we're able to do this work right now is through a grant that came through the EPA Region 3 Thriving Communities Green and Healthy Homes Initiative. Thank you. And, you know, that's the entire focus of this work is reaching communities that are burdened by environmental justice outcomes that already are facing so many, you know, issues with their health equity. This is it's just a cumulative thing. Like, how many people do you know who have cancer? Like, it is injustice. And all of those injustices are together. Environmental justice being one of the primary ones because we're all touched by the environment. So, you know, there is no way when you throw something in your trash, it's not going away. It's just going away from you. Mm-hmm. And so we really want to get people to understand that the health equity, environmental equity, that's all connected. And it's kind of linked with the food that we're eating, what we're packaging our food in. It's all kind of one thing.
1: And really quickly, we are about, you know, to wrap up our show today. And again, I appreciate you for joining us and making time this morning for Eco Word. But I want to ask two really quick questions, and I hope we can get this done in about 3 minutes. My first question I wanted to ask you is because you brought this up, you brought the city of Chester. And when it comes down to Stop Trashing Our Air Act, I wanted to get your take on it really quick, because what your organization is doing is really helping to implement the action of Stop Trashing Our Air. So I wanted to know just your thoughts on that and what are you all doing to, you know, really put that into place?
0: Oh, POC, I'm so happy that you brought that up because, you know, I think that we are underimagined in our government agencies. You know, we've had a fair amount of support from the Office of Clean and Green. Mm-hmm. Mayor Sherelle Parker says that she wants our city to be the cleanest and greenest. I support her with that, and this is part of this. But we need these agencies that are kind of adopting these very archaic mitigation tools mm-hmm. of moving garbage from one place to another. That's all we're doing, even with recycling, right? We're moving it here, we're moving it there. You know, we need these city agencies to have a bigger vision and to stop doing the same thing that they've always done. We're always going to need waste services. We're always, sanitation is always going to be needed. These are agencies that will be here for all of time, and that is really great, and we're very fortunate to have them. But we need to diversify what we're doing to limit the garbage, the amount of the sheer volume of garbage that we're making. Mm-hmm. And because the food sector makes almost 40% of our volume of garbage, like, this is a great opportunity to really focus in on the food sector. And that's a way for us to support

0: these outcomes that Clean and Green are doing that works in, you know, it works together. It works. It fits hand in hand. And our organization is here to support these city agencies so that they can do what they're trying to do better.
1: I love that. Thank you so much. And my last question, 60 seconds, please. I really want to get this out because you do the work and I want to make sure people who are doing the work voices are really heard. You know, and I wanted to ask you because this year, 2026, is a really big year for the city of Philadelphia. It's the nation's 250. We have so much tourism coming. We got the All-Star Game, the FIFA World Cup, and just all the celebrations around the 250. So when we talk about upstream solutions and then also introducing the waste reduction toolkit, talk to me a little bit about that, especially when it comes down to our small business corridors. So yes, I can see it happening maybe downtown, Center City, but let's talk about, you know, 69th Street, 52nd Street, Germantown, like those small corridors. Talk to me a little bit about that. How can they also implement the upstream solutions and also take advantage of the waste reduction toolkit?
0: Well, we want them to, we want all, you know, we, this is for everyone. So we want everybody to, who is interested in this, businesses or corridor managers, to reach out to us so that we can provide you with the tools that you can get, you know, disseminate in your neighborhoods. We will give you printable materials. We will provide you with, we are actually having 6 events, 2 virtual, 4 in person. So we have a plan to come to these neighborhoods that you're mentioning.
1: Awesome.
0: So we'll, from February to July, we'll be hosting these events. So come to an event, learn more about this, get with us so that we can attract more federal funding and more funding in general so that we can continue to do this important work. We can't do that without you. So we need the business corridor managers. We need those people to work with us so that we can show that there's interest here, and then we'll be able to attract the real investments that we need to make this happen here. So it's not just businesses, right? Like, businesses always front that bill. And we want to make it so that these funds can help support that transition.
1: Thank you so much. Thank you so much. Please let the people know how they can find you, stay locked, social media, website, all that good stuff. And again, I appreciate you staying locked in with us here on EcoWork.
0: Thank you. Thanks. Yeah, so you can find us. We are, our website is www.ecosystems.org. That's ECHO systems.org. We're also EchoPHL on Instagram. And we're, you know, we're here to talk to you. Just message us. My email is ashark, ASHARG, at ecosystems.org.
1: And she will respond, people. She's about the work. I appreciate you so much for doing community work and being a community advocate for the city of Philadelphia. I hope you have a great and safe and warm weekend.
0: Thank you. You as well. Stay well.
1: Yes, yes. You already know what time it is. Going to a quick commercial break. EcoWare. Stay locked.
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1: Yep. 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And don't forget, if you want to listen to any playback, exclusive interviews, pre-recorded shows of Eco Word, all you got to do is go to soundcloud.com, type in the search bar Eco Word, and it's going to pop right up at you. Make sure you click that link, take you directly where you know want to be if you want to see my face or my guest beautiful face, because you already know we are live on Word TV as well as Twitch right now. And I'm really excited to have this young man on Eco Word, because he's been making some noise in the streets of Philadelphia. You know what I mean? When it comes down to these blocks, he's making sure that the blocks are being represented the right way, and it's being represented with the voices of the community who's doing the work and doing the service to make sure people have what they need, you know, the essential needs. So we got Hakeem Ruiz on the line with us right now, who's the president of the Block That Gives Back. What's good, Hakeem? Welcome to Eco Word. Thank you for coming through this morning.
8: Thank you so much for having me. I love that introduction. I'm feeling really built up for this weekend now. Thank you.
1: No doubt, man. Please introduce yourself and let the people know exactly who you're listening to.
8: All right. So as you stated, I'm Hakeem Ruiz from The Block Gives Back. I'm president of this organization that we started out of high school back in 2015-ish. So it's been a long time just trying to revitalize blocks and bring love to each community around the city. That's the main goal of our mission, and just trying to find ways that we can help the community in any way.
1: I love that. You know, and Hakeem, I want to ask you, because at one point within our communities, it was like an alarming sound. We have to buy the block. We have to buy the block, you know, buy back the block. Talk to me a little bit about that. You know, where do you think that energy has gone?
8: So I would say it's been kind of distracted. You know, we had maybe COVID kick in and distract us from what was, I don't want to say important, because obviously everything was important at that moment, you know, just making sure you were around family. And once we came out of COVID, we embraced those freedoms again, all the fun, the enjoyment. But sadly, it seemed like volunteering wasn't the priority after long. There was definitely a lot of people who were seeing things happening with the Black Lives Matter movement and, you know, wanting to get involved, get in their communities. But there was also that, you know, that free will of just saying, hey, I can be outside again. I can go dine outside, dine with friends. And people got a little distracted from the mission of, hey, how can we collaborate with these blocks? How can we collaborate with these partners and make big things happen? So I think that feeling is still out there. People still want to buy back the block. But, you know, we also had that, that interest rates creeping up. It was a little harder to buy back the block after a while. But I think it's there. We just got to, you know, remind people there is a passion project going on behind, you know, our current everyday passions.
1: That part. And then I feel like just what you just said is like we went inside during COVID, during the pandemic, and we came back outside and was like redevelopment and gentrification was like poof. Like it was like, what happened to the block? You know, like, is this the same block I was on? You know what I'm saying? So it was definitely really different. And I wanted to ask you, because you are in the streets and you are doing so much community advocacy work, you know, how would you say gentrification has changed the mindset of people who are living, you know, and are from Philadelphia every day?
8: I'm going to say it's scary because you can't tell who's from Philadelphia anymore. Yeah. And, you know, some of the gentrification, and I don't really have a problem with it. You know, everyone should be able to live where they want to live, especially if you can afford it. But it's some of the energy that comes along with it when you're in a neighborhood that, you know, you may be from or you may have used to live in that looks different now. And there's a whole different energy there. And people will say they're from Philly, but they are not. They're not Philadelphians. They don't know the history and they don't have a passion for their neighbor. That's the main thing where, you know, you can walk down the street and Philadelphia is a tough city and you don't always want to say hello to the neighbor that you're walking past. But there are some people that, you know, you look at the dog that they're walking and you think, I didn't used to see dogs like that in my neighborhood. And you just have to wonder, all right, which direction are we going? And are these people that you can get with? Mm-hmm. And, you know, when you start approaching some of the small businesses in these gentrified areas, they have a different level of interest in what they want to support. Let's just say that. I'm not saying that they don't support things, but certain brands, certain images are not what they're welcoming anymore. And that is their right to choose.
1: Yeah.
8: But nonetheless, it does make it a little more challenging because when you have these areas that used to be very full of activity, you know, parks, recreation areas, and now they're being full of wineries or breweries, I should say.
1: Dog parks.
8: And those dog parks that are exclusive. I work in animal welfare now, and I see there's a lot of dog parks that require membership and payment. And it's like, hey, I just wanted to walk my dog.
1: Yeah.
8: You know, this isn't something I thought I had to be a part of a country club for. So there's a exclusivity that is kicking in with a lot of these things.
1: And you just actually brought that to attention to a lot of folks. You know, some people who just walk their dogs down the block and not necessarily go to dog parks, they didn't even know that was a thing. And such as somebody like me, I didn't know that you had to have a membership to go to certain dog parks. So that just opened my eyes. I'm going to look into that for sure. But I want to get back into, you know, your organization. And one of the things that your organization says is that giving back to a block one block at a time, right? What does that actually mean to you?
8: So that's one of my favorite things. It means a lot, but it also means something very literally. There's a lot that goes into, you know, the way we could take it, which is if I help my neighbor helps the person next to them. That's what the community really is. Common unity. We have to help each other, take care of each other. And that goes for what just happened. All this snow and ice that we've seen. You know, my neighbor who is older than me gets up earlier and he's taking care of it. And I love that. So that way I can maybe help my neighbor on the other side of me that needs help. So one block at a time means a self-sustainable community that does care about the block behind it as well.
1: Yeah.
8: So, and when I say literally, we do something every April where we go to pre-selected blocks and we clean their street with the youth of the street. We provide all the tools needed. And then we invite the adult at 12 o'clock to come out and enjoy a block party. Because that's, you know, coming up for me, block parties were the way that everyone got together, common ground, and had fun.
1: Yeah.
8: So we're trying to make sure people remember, let's buy back the block. Let's take care of our block and each other. And also, let's have fun. Let's build it together. And make a community where we care about keeping our streets clean, care about making sure these youth on our streets have proper role models and guidance, and just making sure that we can have fun together, whether that be let's grill some food out together later, or maybe even just when I see you outside and maybe you're, you know, just taking a walk, I say hello to you. As simple as that, that common courtesy goes a long way to stop things such as your road rage every day, maybe the frustration you take into work. We just want to limit that because this is a high-strung city. And we want to make sure that we're doing things in our neighborhoods that can just keep us at peace and keep us wanting to come home rather than resenting coming home.
1: I love that. And for those who just tuning in, you listen to Hakeem, who is the president of The Block That Gives Back, which is a grassroots nonprofit organization here in the city of Philadelphia, who's doing the work to make sure that we are pushing towards that greener, safer Philadelphia. And I want to ask you, Hakeem, when it comes down to the city, with this new administration, they implemented a new office called the Clean and Green Initiatives Office. And I wanted to ask you, because they are actually the ones who oversee, you know, block captains and block parties and things of that nature. So how has your organization intertwined with any type of civic engagement or any type of, you know, city legislation or just people who are helping to make these things happen for the city?
8: It's a little bit of cold and hot. It's a beautiful thing, but also a scary thing at times, because we do have certain city council people that have supported us for years and make sure to make time. Time for us, our efforts or value is small. They want to make sure that they're hearing us out. Same thing for some state reps and state senators. But then on the other end, there's just some things that get lost a long time, where with that project they started last year, I felt it was rushed. It didn't include community groups. It didn't include neighbors. It was
1: done
8: on
1: weekdays. What project are you referring to? What project?
8: The Clean and Green Initiative. Done kind of like immediately, and it had a purpose. It was needed to be done because our streets do need cleaning, but just the way it was rolled out wasn't as inclusive like as a project leader. But then this year I seen they put out door knockers, a lot of things that allow you to scan a QR code, get all the information for yourself and learn about it way ahead of time. So I think that's a great step in the right direction. They put out a lot of these town hall offices and local rec centers that are extremely approachable. You could give them a call. They'll pick up your large trash items, such as like sofas or appliances. Mm-hmm. So that is helping us long term. It was scary at first. It was a worry that, hey, I don't know if this project's going to work because it seems like they're overlooking us. But I do love that it's not something that has to go to an individual group, and we can all kind of come together on it. At least this year, that's the way it seems, if it's early enough. So I'm hoping I see a lot of different project leaders do reach out and see how they can be involved to not necessarily lead projects, but partner with the city on projects to hopefully, you know, have a long-term relationship.
1: I love that. And I want to ask you, Hakeem, we had about 3 minutes left, and I want to ask you this really quick question, you know, about organizing, grassroots organizing, right? It is not easy, right? And sometimes you do need the help of, you know, your city council members and the people who are, you know, in a space that can actually fund you. So how do you all, you know, at the Block That Gives Back, how do you all keep going? You know, you've been doing this for over a decade now. How do you all keep going with community support, but then also making sure that you're getting funded to do the work as well?
8: Partnership, partnership, partnership, partnership. I can say it 100 times. Nothing gets done individually. I think we need to remember there's power in numbers. And if you think you can save the world by yourself, you may be able to save your family, but we need to partner. We need to come together. This is the city of brotherly love. And when we reach out to our brothers and sisters that have connections, that have different grants, they probably need help too. And when they have another a group that is saying, hey, I'll bring all my resources, all my volunteers, all my social media connections to the table to help you, they'll do the same for you. And the next thing you know, your reach is so much longer, so much wider. And right now we're struggling, you know, to make ends meet with grants. And we're actually downsizing from moving out of our office. But we don't look at it as a bad thing. Yeah. A space does not create an energy. And we want to make sure that the people know we can go outside and we don't need anything other than our spirits and maybe a couple of shovels and brooms to make a difference. So a lot of the things that we've accomplished over the years with our funding, we make sure that it's sustainable. And these items will be able to come with us for the next 10 years. So even if we never get another donation again, we want to continue to push the energy that is the Block Gives Back. And when the funding is around, we'll seek it. But by all means, we want to make sure that we know and let the people know that there's not a price on effort. We can always put in effort to make our community a better place.
1: And that's one of the reasons why I wanted to ask that question, is because I wanted the people to hear directly from you, you know, what's going on. You know, you have grassroots organizations who've been doing the work for some time now, and we see a lot of businesses in the city closing their doors. We see a lot of businesses in the city that cannot afford to keep their lights on right now because of the climate that we're in, right? And I wanted to just ask you too, because right now our city is pushing for a cleaner, greener Philadelphia. And right now they just put in, you know, hundreds of thousands of dollars into this beautification project, partnering with Mural Arts, right? So I wanted to ask you, what are your thoughts on that as they're trying to clean up our highways, or trying to clean up our different business corridors, or trying to clean up different parks and recreations around the city to prepare specifically for the 250, right? So talk to me a little bit about that. What are your thoughts on just the 250 and tourism in general that's coming in 2026? But I wanted to ask, you know, that question, as you see the city pouring hundreds of thousands of dollars into beautifying things that should have already come through the streets department mm-hmm. or things that should have already come through sanitation department. But now we're putting that through the clean and green office. So talk to me.
8: So I'll say I've had trouble with the city's resource centers that are supposed to focus on keeping our streets good and clean, not the Clean and Green Initiative.
1: Yeah.
8: Philadelphia Move Beautiful Committee is a great program. And I do think this city has a lot of beautiful areas that we invest in and it works. But I will say Clip is not my favorite partner. I think they need to remember to answer their phones and emails because mm-hmm. community members are reaching out. And when things like a 250 comes around, you know, there's a lot of conspiracy theories we could take. Tap into, but you know, there are some times when they just beautify a city and things happen overnight, similar to how we had a highway built overnight. And that worries me because I want to sustain, not just look good for 250, I want to look good for 251 and so on. And I think that's where Mural Arts is an amazing program. They hire so many
1: Hakeem,
8: people.
1: Hakeem, you're kind of breaking yes. up a little bit. Can you repeat that for me one more time? You broke up like
8: I'm sorry, I hope I'm a little more clear.
1: Yeah, go ahead.
8: No problem. So, yeah, I was saying, I think the city does a fine job and Mural Arts does an incredible job of hiring people from our community. But I want to make sure that we remember that, once again, partnership. Mural Arts cannot do it alone. I hope they reach out to some of these local, smaller organizations that are very localized, that know what the people need because they are the people. They constantly are talking to the people. So as Mural Arts grows, and I trust that the city has invested in a great brand with Mural Arts, but I want them to remember that, hey, these people on the ground that are just starting their programs, they contribute and they want to follow these steps to become a Mural Arts. So hopefully they pick up a couple small programs, maybe some high school programs, and influence these kids early so we can have 251, 252 become great years as well.
1: I love that. And thank you so much, Hakeem, for joining us. And my last question, you know, when it comes down to your organization, I just want to ask this quick question in 60 seconds. What does community care look like just beyond resources, right?
8: I love that question because we are partnering with a group called Companions of Animals for Reform and Equity, and they have the Care Centers program, which is community animal care, which is essentially we want to care for the entire house. We want to make sure that from your grandmom to the youngest kid to the cat and dog, everyone's fed, everyone's healthy, and everyone has inspiration and hope. The family is good to make sure that we don't have to rely on a government. We don't have to rely on a grant. We can rely on each other and our community. And that's going to be sustainable for a long time, built on love and built on trust. And that's what we want to make sure that we're just assisting these families however they can, listening to them. And maybe we can't provide today, but we can fill out a grant or request information from one of our partners and maybe help them tomorrow or the day after that. Because these things are not going to get solved overnight. But we want to make sure that we at least care and treat each other with respect. And that's where community animal care and community human care and so on, just caring about each other in the community can go a long way. So just say hi to your neighbors, and that's where you start at.
1: I love that. Hakeem, how can people find more information about your organization? How can they get to your website, social media, all that good stuff?
8: So you can find us at The Block Gives Back, TheBlockGivesBack on Instagram and TheBlockGivesBack.org, as well as Care for Equity, CARE for Equity.com, where you can find a lot of information about such things as the dog parks and animal ordinances and human and animal well-being lifestyle. So we would love to promote just that healthy lifestyle to everyone. Please give us a follow, reach out. I'm more than happy to work with any project I hear about.
1: Thank you so much, Hakeem, for making time. Thank you for answering when I call. I truly appreciate you. I look forward to connecting more as the 250 continues to roll out, especially as the summer months and the, you know, the sun comes out. You know, that's when the block gets jumping. So I want to make sure we had these conversations as well. So I appreciate you so much. I hope you have a great, warm, and safe weekend.
8: You do the same. Take care. Thank you so much.
1: You already know what time it is, man. It's your girl, POC. We're about to go to a quick commercial break. Right after this quick commercial break, we got Gregory Jenkins coming on to talk about this snowstorm, man. I'm really excited. Stay locked. EcoWare.
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1: Yep. You already know what time it is, man. It's your girl, POC. We back. Eco Word. Bringing that green and safe and Philadelphia conversation each and every Friday. Today is Friday, January 23rd. So I'm excited to have Gregory Jenkins, Director of Meteorologists for the Penn State University, on right now to talk a little bit about this snowstorm that's about to hit the East Coast. Hey, Greg, we are in a cold blue right now. The city of Philadelphia has effectively went into a cold blue, which means that our warming center and our emergency shelters are open 24 hours. If you want to find any more information, you can call 215-232-1984. And you can also call that number to request a ride to actually get you to any type of shelter and warming center that we have here in the city of Philadelphia. But Greg, good morning. Thank you always for answering when I call when it comes down to EcoWare. Please let the people know who they're listening to, and let's get right into it.
18: Hey, good morning. How are you?
1: I'm good. You looking warm over there.
18: Hey, I'm sitting in the, I'm on the road and I'm just like, let me pull over. And I gotta meet up with POC this morning. That's the most important thing.
1: Yes. Well, quickly introduce yourself so we can get right into the conversation.
18: Hey, I'm Greg Jenkins. I'm a professor in the Department of Meteorology and Atmospheric Sciences at Penn State. And that's the main thing that we need to, focus on this morning.
1: Yeah. So, Greg, when it comes down to this storm, let's get into it. People are buying the water. People are running, to the grocery store. They're buying up all the salt. Talk to me a little bit about it. And it's starting all the way from Texas and coming all the way up to Boston, right?
18: Yeah. This is historic in a sense that it's probably going to be a $1 billion disaster type of storm. Mm-hmm. One of those high end events, high impact. And normally this kind of storm, I would just say, is a typical nor'easter, but it's got so much more to it that makes it probably a major disaster over the next week.
1: And when you say that, talk to me a little bit about that, because that gets people at the edge of their seat. You got to explain it just a little bit more in detail.
18: All right, let me go into detail. So first, stay calm. The second, you got to be prepared. So first, we got the snow coming in on Sunday morning. That's a one-day event. And, we're talking 1 foot, maybe 18 inches of snow in some places, but we're also going to have ice. Mm-hmm. So even if it does change over, you're going to get 8-10 inches of snow with a bunch of sleet on top of it. That's going to be hard to shovel. That's one thing. The roads are going to be very difficult. But this is kind of a 1-2-3 punch because you got ice. Ice is very hard, so it makes the driving treacherous. But then we got this cold air. So Philly won't get above freezing until February. So whatever is on the ground is going to be on the ground. And it's going to cause really a lot of major problems for the supply chain in terms of trucks getting to supermarkets. It's going to threaten the grid in terms of down trees and power lines. Because it's going to be so cold, it's very possible that we're going to have water main breaks or water lines freezing in people's houses. And then, you know, we got to worry about heat, because if power goes, then heat is a problem for a lot of people.
1: Yeah.
18: Those are all of the like real serious concerns about the storm.
1: But that comes with the effect of the storm. But preparing for the storm, we're looking at just one day of actual snowfall.
18: Yeah, one day. I mean, again, one major day of snow and ice.
1: Mm-hmm.
18: Again, where that could, in fact, create down power lines and trees, and just driving is going to be really difficult.
1: And would you say for our area, our region, right, let's just open it up a little bit. We have Pennsylvania, Delaware, and New Jersey mm-hmm. for our region. Talk to a little bit about that region. Delaware is going to get hit the most. New Jersey, like, what should it look like coming from the shoreline? Like, talk to me a little bit about that, Greg.
18: So further south you go, you're probably going to go rain or freezing rain. But Philly and north is mainly snow with some ice on top of it. So maybe some hours of sleet on top of it. So from 7 a.m. Sunday through probably early morning hours of Monday, we got falling precipitation. So whether it's ice, sleet, or snow, or freezing rain, is one of those.
1: And, you know, when it comes down to this particular type of storm, a lot of people say we haven't had something like this since 2016, almost a decade ago.
18: Yeah, it's been a while since Philly's gotten this much snow, but it's just the high impact event. So the snow followed by the very cold temperatures that is compounded on top of it. And then on top of that, as you might know, the Trump administration has made major cuts to, you know, emergency management. So we don't know how they're going to respond to the millions of people across, I don't know, 10, 15 states. Their ability to help out at the local and state level, that's probably unknown. Mm-hmm. But we, you know, governors will probably be calling states of emergency like Sunday, Monday. So we'll just have to see how all that works out.
1: And when it comes down to also, right now, I feel like we're in a climate crisis, right? And I wanted to just ask you if you're able to answer this question. I know you're a meteorologist, but I wanted to be able to ask you this question. You know, how is a storm like this created, right? Like, is this something that's been brewing since July of 2025, like, because of all the stuff that we're doing with the water and the heat, and now we're getting the effect in January 26th? Like, talk to me, like, how does a storm like this even get created? Because, like you said, this is a very large storm, and this is something that's affecting 10 to 15 states.
18: Yeah, so, you know, if you look at what's happened so far this winter, we've been getting cold shots from Canada. And typically, when we go warm, it's raining. And this is the last month. It really doesn't matter where you are. It's been rain. But we've had an unusual situation. So if I told you where is the warming the greatest this winter, I would tell you it's the polar regions. So the Arctic Circle, Greenland, Canada, that's actually been well above normal.
1: Don't mention Greenland right now. I don't know if we should be talking about that.
18: Yo, Greenland's a tipping point, so we've got to keep our eye on that. But the truth is that that area has been well above normal. Now, when the polar region starts to warm, we believe that the polar vortex becomes unstable. So we actually get more cold air spilling into the U.S. And this will continue until some point, like 2070, when there's no ice in the polar regions. Then you can forget winter at that point. But for now, it seems that the polar vortex is unstable. And so we see more cold air spilling, even though that area is well above normal in terms of being warm. So this situation was, we got this cold Arctic polar vortex come down these last few days, and it's going to get worse next week. And the moisture from the south has come up. So this is an unusual kind of combination where we have ice, snow, and cold all coming together at once. And then it's the cold air remains locked in place through early February.
1: And Greg, that's why I always give you a call when something like this is taking place, because we need more information. We need to hear from someone who's doing the work, you know, and someone who can be relatable to us, especially when it comes down to our listeners and our supporters. So, Greg, I thank you always for answering the call. I want to continue to have this conversation with you. I want to check in with you next Friday, too, if possible, to talk about what actually took place after this storm hits on Sunday. Any last words before we wrap up for our listening audience, just to get ready?
18: Prepare. Stay in touch with your family members. You know, be prepared for the worst. Probably 3 to 5 days of like really a hard time for most of us getting through these next. So just keep together, keep in touch with your family, make sure people are prepared, you know, stay, you know, aware.

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0: Good morning. Good morning. Good beautiful sunrises. Good morning. It is Friday. Friday. What? Friday, July 3rd. We made it. We made it through Friday to Friday, Soulful Sunrises. I am Karen Taylor Bass, host of Soulful Sunrise on Progressive Black Talk Media, 900 AM, 96.1 FM, streaming live on Facebook, Twitch, Word Radio app, and wordradio.com. As you know, I like to say Soulful Sunrise is where healing meets the airwaves. And today, that is what it's all about. We're talking about Black Mental Health Month, getting in shape with that, going to the gym. Our guest today is Eric Fitman Brown. My producer of the day, because Fahim is off this morning, is Niall J. Niall J., good morning and welcome to Soulful Sunrise. How are you?
1: Good morning, Karen. Good morning. I'm feeling good. Feeling good. How about yourself?
0: I'm feeling amped and hyped because it's Friday.
1: I know that's
0: yes.
1: Right.
0: So we're going to have fun this morning. We made it the day before the 250th Independence Day celebration. So I say to my Soulful Sunrisers, whether you're traveling, attending a family cookout, heading to the beach, or simply enjoying a well-deserved day of rest, I hope you remember that your wellness doesn't take a holiday. So today, our question is, and our word of the day soon, but our question is, can you stay in shape without living at the gym? That is our question. Can you be in shape without living at the gym, without going to the gym? That is what we're talking about. My word of the day, you ask? Sustainability. Sustainability to me isn't just about the environment. It's about creating habits that can actually mean something for you and you can maintain the healthiest lifestyle. Not being hard on yourself, but the one that you'll continue to do 6 months from now, six days from now, is sustainability. So my affirmation, I choose consistency over perfection. Ooh, I love that one. I choose consistency over perfection because every healthy choice moves me closer to the life I deserve. That's what we're talking about. Sustainable, right? Whether you go to the gym or not, what makes you happy and how can you keep it up? So, Niall, my word is sustainability on this fun Friday, July 3rd. What is your word?
1: I'm going to say my word of the day is trust. And when I say trust, I mean, just trusting yourself when you're going through various trials and tribulations in life. Because I feel like a whole lot of times we can, you know, self-sabotage our own lives. And, you know, we can really be in our own heads a whole lot of the times. And we can make up all these different scenarios and circumstances that don't really even exist. So I think because of all of that, just trusting yourself, trusting your abilities, and trusting yourself to know that you're going to make the right decision. You're going to make the right call at, you know, whatever life throws at you. It's like, you know, have some faith in yourself, have some belief in yourself. So just trust in yourself with whatever you're going through in life.
0: And that was a good sermon also, Niall.
1: Thank you.
0: No. That's a good thing. No, at 6 o'clock in the morning, that's a great thing. No, trust. I love that. And you know, you didn't know, but I was going to talk about this book. That's how you know we in sync this morning. Chocolate Mamas, my Chocolate Mamas Club, we are reading this book. And I encourage everyone to get it. It is from Eric Thomas, PhD. The foreword is by NBA superstar who just retired, Chris Paul. And it's called UOU, Ignite Your Power, Your Purpose, and Your Way. This is a Chocolate Mama's book club reading. But I say when you say trust, Niall, this book, this is a black man, Eric Thomas, PhD. And he is the motivational coach for the NBA, for the NFL, for various sports discipline, but corporate America. And he talks about his humble beginning, but most importantly, trust, right? Everything you just said. And here's one thing that just opened up that I'm going to share with my Soulful Sunrisers. On page 131, he talks about putting yourself in miracle territory. Miracle territory, talking about sustainability and trust. Miracle territory is when you root for you, when you give yourself a chance to be the best, understanding there's no guarantee that it would even work out, but you owe you the opportunity. And he says, to get to the next level, you got to learn to get comfortable being uncomfortable. So that's that trust, right? That miracle territory you put yourself in. It feels risky. It feels impulsive. But in your mind, you should be, it should be the most exciting time of your life, because you are taking a chance on you. Forge a new path. So you owe you the opportunity to win, to trust, to be sustainable. So I appreciate that word, because it was the perfect lead-in for me mentioning my book that we are reading in the Chocolate Mamas Club, You Owe You. Because, Niall, wouldn't you say the hardest person in the morning to look at and to be accountable is yourself?
1: Absolutely. 100%. 100%.
0: Right? Mm-hmm. I mean, you can, I don't know about you, but I could talk myself out of anything.
1: Listen.
0: I could talk myself out of success. Mm-hmm. I could talk myself into failure. I mean, you owe you. Like, literally. So,
1: Absolutely.
0: Yeah. So, what is our song that we are playing this morning on Fun Friday to get the audience amped? Soulful Sunrisers, 215-634-8065. 215-634-8065. Put it in the chat, your word of the day. Put in the chat about your consistency. Have you been going to the gym? Are you outside of the gym? Are you just working out at home? Are you walking? You know, it's going to be 100 and 200 today. Not 120, but 100 and 200. It's going to be hot. So you owe you. But also, are you working out even in this heat wave? And how does that impact your mental wellness? Put it in the chat. Let's have a conversation. What are you talking yourself out of doing? But, Niall, let's give them some good music, our people, our Soulful Sunrisers, ooh, on this Friday. What you got? What you got?
1: We're going to do This Is How We Do It by Montel Jordan.
0: Let's get it.
2: This is how we do it.
0: All right, Soulful Sunrisers, if you want to get up, let's get up. Let's get up. Before I look into the chat, this is how we do it. Rise if you're able to and just march it out. Open your legs here and just swing the arms. Let's twist the body here. Gentle twist. Stopping here, looking over the shoulder at one side. Inhale to center. Bend our knees here. Come back up. Twist. Ah, drop the shoulders. I want you to take your hands, place it on your legs, and forward fold halfway into chest. Slowly come up, roll the shoulders back here. Bring the feet together. Come into your mountain pose this morning. This is an active resting pose in yoga. I want you to scan your body from the crown to the toes on this July 3rd. Allow the body to lengthen with breath. Allow the spine to be erect with breath. Inhale here. Soften the eyes, relax the tongue, the jawline. Exhale. Set the intention for today and your word as you do this morning. What are you feeling? What are you thinking? What's going on this morning? It's okay. Put it in the chat or have that moment to yourself. But it is Fun Friday. And Fun Friday, you know how we do it. We just flow. Mashana says, Grand Rising family, I do chair yoga at home. Yes. Yesterday was so busy that I didn't put in a historical fact. And since you are going to have the fit man on today, my word of the day is fitness. So far we got sustainability, trust, fitness. And she says, fitness and my historical fact goes too. All right, Rashawn, you're going to have to give me grace that I don't chop this up. So Ibtaj Muhammad was the first female Muslim Olympic fencer in 2016. And I do remember Rashana, because she also had a Barbie doll. Yes. So we give thank you for that historical fact, because yesterday we did 250. We got to 78. 250 facts that we don't know, that has not been shared with us, or we forget as we celebrate 250 years of this country, that we have contributed so much stuff that we need people to know about, that from the traffic light to the air conditioner to blood transplant to how we have used the peanuts in many ways from George Washington Carver. So thank you for making sure that we realize that the first female Muslim Olympic fencer in 2016 was Ibtaj Muhammad. I pray that I even said that halfway close. But yes, you know, Niall, yesterday was a great day. Every day is a great day, but we talked about contributions because tomorrow is the semi-quincentennial birthday of this country. And it's so easy to erase history. At least it shouldn't be easy, but people are trying to do that. So yesterday's show was all about how we have contributed. Every building, every city, every sculpture, everything that we use, without us, we don't even know where folks would be. Because seriously, that is how we roll. This is how we do it. And so I want to ask you, as I asked Fahim yesterday, what invention or what do you use daily that you know that we created and you're like, man, I'm so glad we have this?
1: Well, the first thing that comes to mind is I think of the traffic light, because I pretty much drive every day.
0: Yes.
1: I know Garrett Morgan was the inventor of the traffic light. And, you know, that's something that, you know, whenever you get in your car, you get up and go to work or go to the gym or, you know, wherever it is that you have to commute to. You know, that's part of our everyday life. And a black man is the reason because of that. So, you know, when people have to cross the street or, you know, if we're at crowded intersections where it's like really busy, a black man is the reason why we're able to navigate all of those things very seamlessly. So I mean, I know I'm forgetting a whole lot of other black
0: inventions, but you just said it, like

0: this morning and every morning. As you go about your business, teach the generation coming behind you what we have done, because it's so easy to erase us, especially where they spend time on social media. So we want to make sure that we encourage, we learn a fact and share a fact every day so that we are fully armed, because this requires us to be fully armed. So good morning, Brother Joseph. He says, good morning, Sister Karen, Soulful Sunrises. My word of the day is rest. Ooh, rest? Why are you resting? I'm just joking. And I'm on a short break from working out. It's hot and humid in South Florida. If you celebrate the 4th, remember our ancestors. Absolutely. There is nothing that we can do and move about without remembering the ancestors. Like, thank you, Brother Joseph, for mentioning that. And if you have a fun fact or a historical fact that you want us to know and recognize and make certain that everybody else know, I do encourage you to put it in the chat, because every day we celebrate our history and how we've contributed to this country as we celebrate the birthday tomorrow. Rashana said, I did not know she had a doll, and you said her name correctly. What? I do try. I'm trying to get better. Miss Shirley says, good morning. Sir Santa's Billy says, good morning. What is your word of the day? How are you staying inspired? Are you going to the gym? It's so hot. Are you making excuses for yourself? Or are you saying, you know what? I got some weights here. I got a treadmill. I got a makeshift this. I'm going to make it work. Where are you? Niall, where are you with the gym? Are you going? Is it too hot? Are you out in the morning at 3 o'clock walking? Jokes. But what are you doing? How are you staying out of the gym?
1: I'm about to say, I don't know are about you 3 a.m. in the gym? Yeah, so.
0: But there's somebody walking. There's someone walking.
1: I feel you. So, yeah,
0: Black folks don't like that 3 a.m. walk, right?
1: Listen.
0: goes well for us at 3 a.m.
1: Like, listen, I ain't up that early, you know what I'm saying? I'm probably still in a bed. But no, so for the past few months, every weekend, well, definitely every Saturday morning, I make my way to the gym. But I will say I do have to be more consistent, because, you know, going to the gym like once a week, I mean, of course, that's better than going zero times a week. But at the end of the day, it's like, you know, you can't get or build any really, you know, real consistency, whether you're like strength training or with, you know, cardio, because it's like every time you like wait, you know, that much time to exercise, it's like your body has to basically get used to that kind of workload all over again, and it's, you know, harder to build that kind of consistency. So I do have to get better and you know pick at least 2 to 3 other days during the week just to, you know, build a better habit for myself. But you know, if you go to the gym, you know, once a week, like within a month, like I definitely think going to the gym, you know, 4 times a month is better than going 0 times a month. But absolutely, I do have to be more consistent. So yeah. I, you know, that's on me, and that's something that I definitely have to get better with.
0: Well, we're going to have Fitman Fade Man, Eric Fitman Brown, talk to us about our consistency as always. You know, yesterday I was telling a friend of mine, I didn't really want to work out yesterday, but Niall, I found it. I found that power. I found that voice inside me said, go.
1: And you always and you always feel good after you exercise.
0: Oh my God.
1: Because like, there's times like I'll get up like, man, I ain't trying to go to the gym this morning. But like, after you go to the gym, you work out for a few hours, like, you feel good. You feel
0: accomplished. Oh my, your whole day.
1: Exactly.
0: Yes.
1: Exactly. Mm-hmm.
0: I did my weights. I did cardio. I mean, when I tell you, I've been playing so hard. It's not even funny. I mean, I didn't even want to talk about it to the Soulful Sunrise, but I've been like out. A girl has found the fountain of youth. Ha ha. But I have been out. Like, last night was fireworks and it's just so much. And I realized, because I went to the gym, I had a little bit more in the tank that I could push myself. So when I got back home last night and I got in the bed, I just passed out. I passed out till it was time to get up this morning. So I didn't really do my normal meditation this morning because I was just trying to make sure that I was, you know, showered and ready to come on. So yeah, consistency is everything, but it did make a difference. And Miss Shirley says, Gladys West developed the GPS. See, so we're talking about the traffic light, the air conditioner, now the GPS system, right? Every system that you need to be able to say, let me get to this point, let me get here. That's us. That is us. And if we don't encourage and teach these facts, then our kids will think what they tell us, that we are bums. That we are bums and we didn't do nothing and we're always looking for a handout. And that is why teaching history becomes so important that we do it. And I want everybody to pay attention to the data centers that they're putting up in neighborhoods. Make

0: certain, watch out for these big warehouses popping up, because the pollution level and the environmental stuff, this may not impact us now, but trust and believe it will impact future generations. So just be mindful as we talk about the GPS, things that are being put around in our towns that they're calling warehouses that are honestly these data centers that require so much AC to keep them cool and to run, which what does that do? That pollutes the whole entire neighborhood. So these are just things as we talk about sustainability. Before we go into a break and bring on our guests, I want everybody to sit nice and tall. Let's collect ourselves this morning on July 3rd for a moment of gratitude. So I want you to relax your body, drop your shoulders, sit nice and tall, feel the feet, the ground under your feet, I should say, and just relax here. Just breathe in and breathe out. Breathe in and breathe out. On the next inhalation, I want you to fill your body with air, and I want you to breathe in confidence. So inhale here, confidence. Lengthen, breathe in some more, feeling the chest rise, the body, the neck lengthening, the head clearing. Hold the breath and exhale here, bringing your chin to chest comparison. Chin to chest, open up the back of your body. I want you to inhale your strength this morning. Strength. Continue. Maybe you can take the breath a little bit more, a little deeper. Maybe you can tap into the core this morning as you inhale your strength. And now exhale, wide, bright, bold, fair. Just let that rock out, drop with a ha. You're fair. Get rid of that this morning. And then inhale again. And this time exhale any excuses that hold you back. Because remember, you owe you. Exhale. And today on this show, where healing meets the airwaves, Soulful Sunrise, we are grateful for our bodies that carry us. We are our hearts that keep us beating. But another opportunity to care for ourselves. So more than anything, we are grateful for grace and gratitude and everything that we have contributed. Take a breath. Let that wash over you as we go out into commercial on Progressive Black Talk Media and tap into any parts with deeper breath, deeper breathing that may feel stuck this morning. And then you exhale. We'll be right back with more Soulful Sunrise on Friday, July 3rd. And Eric Fitman Brown when we come back. Don't go anywhere.
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0: Well, welcome back. Welcome back, Soulful Sunrisers. Welcome back. It is Friday, July 3rd. Many of us are still in the bed. We're not listening this morning. We're going to listen to the replay. But if you're able to, call in 215-634-8065. Put in the chat your word of the day. Put in the chat what you're doing, how you're keeping consistent with your workout, with your fitness, as we celebrate Black Mental Health Month. Listen, one of my favorite people, one of my favorite guests, expert Eric Fitman Brown joins us today on Soulful Sunrise, a respected fitness professional, a wellness coach, a motivator. He has helped countless people discover getting healthy is less about punishment and more about creating a lifestyle that you enjoy. His practical approach reminds us that movement is medicine. Consistency, he says, well, consistency creates transformation, and you don't have to spend hours in the gym to improve your health. Welcome to Soulful Sunrise, Eric Fitman Brown, on this July 3rd. But before he says anything, we got a little song for him, his theme song. Let's give it to him, Niall.
17: Good morning, Karen.
0: Hey, we played this for you this morning. Good morning.
17: I appreciate that. Thank you so much.
0: One of my favorites. We know the world is yours.
17: The world is yours. Absolutely. Yes. How you doing today?
0: I'm amped. I'm hype. It's July 3rd. It's Friday. It's going to be a great weekend. We're celebrating our contributions as Black folks, you know, as history tries to erase us. So what is your word of the day? And what is one contribution that we created that you want to make sure that your legacy, that your baby knows about, the next generation? What would that be? And what is your word of the day?
17: Well, my word of the day, you know, my word is very consistent. It's consistency. Okay. that's the word of my whole life. Okay. Just being consistent. Consistency is the word of the day, of the month, of the year. And when it comes to us, I want to go into my world, the world of bodybuilding.
0: Yes. Talk.
17: The first Black Mr. Olympia, Sergio Oliva, won three consecutive Mr. Olympia is from 1967 to 1969. His physique was he was known as the myth. Okay. One of the few men to actually defeat Arnold Schwarzenegger.
0: Wow.
17: In competition. So I want to go to bodybuilding to celebrate us.
0: And people don't know that.
17: No, it's not well known at all. It's been buried in history, but Sergio Oliva, the myth, the first Black Mr. Olympia.
0: And so let me ask you, because he said he defeated Arnold Schwarzenegger, right?
17: Oh, yes, he did.
0: Did he get that, I don't know, that celebration, that glory? Because we were talking about this week how Jesse Owens, you know, at the Olympics and everything that he did, when he came back home, he had to be a janitor. So did Mr. Sergio, did he get some good luck and go on to do other things?
17: Sergio while he earned the respect of his competitors within the world of bodybuilding, I would say that outside of that world, he's not as well known as he should be. And it's very similar to what happened to a lot of our legends like Jesse Owens.
0: Yeah, yeah, we're going to have to change that narrative. We have to do. James Peterson, what's up? He says, like Joe, rest and relaxation are the wave this weekend, Karen. Wave, love your show. Hey, Brother James, love your show. So listen, I want to ask you, this is Black Mental Health Month, Black Mental Wellness Month, just black. What would you say people are saying this week? I told them what the topic you selected. Do we need to go to the gym to stay fit? Fade Man, Fit Man, Eric Brown, do we need to go to the gym? Can we spend hours at home breaking up in intervals and stay fit? What would you say? I think we lost him or something happened. Can you hear me? Testing, testing. I see him, but I think something happened, Niall. Can you hear me? Yeah, let him. Maybe he'll reboot again. I saw that he was motioning, but okay, Soulful Sunrises, we are getting our guests back, but in the meantime, let's flood the chat or call the 215-634-8065. We're talking about consistency. That was the word of the day, along with sustainability, fitness, and trust. Do you believe that you need to go? Are you going to the gym? Niall talked about not being as consistent, but at least going once or twice a month. I went yesterday, even though I didn't want to. I went to the gym. You don't have to physically. The gym could be in your house, right? But are you working out even in this heat wave? Are you at least stretching your body? Are you going for a walk like at 6 a.m.? Well, don't go at 6 a.m. If you do, make sure you put me on. But are you going for a walk early? Are you getting your workout? Are you stretching like I mentioned? Are you using weights to amplify? What are you doing to stay consistent with yourself and your body as we wait for Eric to either call in or rejoin us? Let me hear from you. What are you doing to stay consistent? And then I'm going to pivot to Niall and I. Niall, I never asked you, what are you doing this weekend?
18: This weekend, I'm actually going to be in New York. One of my friends from college recently got engaged, and they're having a little engagement party. So I'm going to go up there for a few hours and drive back on the same day. So, yeah, just a nice little getaway kind of thing. So I'm really
0: looking forward to it. That's a rough trip. I'm happy you're going to New York to celebrate and be a part of that. But I did that with my when I dropped off my mom this week, and I went. My family lives in Queens and Cambridge Heights, so I went there. Okay. That's like 2.5 plus hours, because mm-hmm. no matter what time you leave, that Verrazano traffic and Bell Parkway is going to jam you.
18: Mm-hmm.
0: Absolutely. So that. But I made that trek right away. Like, I rested for an hour, right, and then I came back. So you're coming back the same day. You're going to spend the weekend, you said, night.
18: So I'm going to come back on the same day. So I just got to make sure that my energy is up. I mean, but once I make it out of New York and, come on my way back to Philly, the traffic isn't as bad. It's just mainly making it out of New York, and everything else should be like smooth sailing.
0: And
18: I think our Eric guest says, is back.
0: Yeah, guest is back. Okay.
17: Okay. Hey, what's going on?
0: What happened? How do we lose you like that? What happened?
17: I have no idea what happened.
0: See, we're talking about Black people and the Olympian and everything we contribute. And they were like, nah.
17: Something happened.
0: Well, we're glad to have you back.
17: Okay.
0: We see in the chat, Just Marla says, her consistency has been girl trek, moving, meditation, and naps. Yeah, naps is a part of working out, definitely. And she says big engagement party vibes, and she's on Amtrak Excella on her way to New York. So talk to us. Do people really need to, during this heat wave especially, and the summer when the air conditioner bill is going to be higher, how can we stay fit? Is it a gym membership, or is it just commitment and consistency, your words?
17: Well, I mean, here's where this thing starts, and here's where the AC helps us a lot. Most gyms are air conditioned.
0: True that.
17: So we can get in our air conditioned car, most of us, and then drive to our air conditioned gym and still take care of our business in the air conditioning.
0: Now, what about you ain't got no air conditioning in your car? Can you work out at home?
17: Well, I mean, oh, yeah, absolutely. You can definitely train at home. There's, I mean, there's a lot of body weight exercises that folks can do. We can do burpees. We can do push-ups. We can do body weight squats. We can do planks. I mean, there's lunges. There's a lot of stuff that we can do. So just because the outdoor temperature is not very safe, I wouldn't recommend somebody go out to the track at noon and try to sprint, and they haven't been doing that. But at home in the AC, absolutely.
0: So, you know, you can do it. You just have to commit to it, like you're saying. I want to ask you, you know, this is something when I hear a lot lately from people about working out and consistency, especially because we are talking about Black Mental Health Month, and you know how important, you know, that movement and the brain, they go together, right? They're like a, they're like peaches and herb, right? They go together like that. What would you say if somebody says, oh, you look like you are in shape? What does that mean from a health perspective? I know that you are a trainer and not a health practitioner, but when somebody says you are in shape, air quotes, is it a diss, or are they trying to say to you, you're in shape?
17: No, I mean, if somebody says that you're in shape, it means that you have the appearance of somebody who works out, of somebody who eats well. A lot of folks actually tell me sometimes that they are in shape, and then I can look at them and see and say, well, you know, I don't know about that, because the body reflects what we do. So your food intake, how you exercise, how often you exercise, how you sleep, all these things are reflective in how you move and how you look.
0: Yeah. Oh, we got this again. Why is his oh, there you are. Okay. How you move and how you look about being in shape. And if, can you hear me? I see your eyes blinking.
17: Yes. Oh, yeah. Yeah.
0: Okay. Okay. Yep. So with that being in shape, most people say, I've been reading these books, right? And You Owe You by, have you read this book by Eric Thomas, PhD?
17: I have not read that book, but I listen to a lot of his
0: on YouTube
17: while I'm training, while I'm actually working out.
0: Okay, so you know what I'm talking about.
17: Oh, absolutely. Absolutely.
0: He don't play.
17: He don't play no games.
0: No games. And he's talking about his background, where he come from, and all of this, and about, like, the person looking back at you is you, and what you gonna do about it, right? So if you only have 20 to 30 minutes to train somebody that you know is gonna give up, then 35 minutes in, what would be the exercise for 20 or 30 minutes you would make sure that they do? Now, let's break it down. This person is only in their 30s. What would you have them do to 20, 30 minutes? Then another person's in their 40s and 50s and so on. You owe you. What you gonna do?
17: The exercises themselves don't have to change much. It's the execution of the exercises. Okay, I'll say that again.
0: Yeah, say it slower. People in the cheap seats. Yeah.
17: The exercises themselves don't have to change. It's the execution of the exercise. So let's say a squat, for example. Let's say somebody's in their 30s and their knees are fine. They've got no injuries. Okay, they could probably squat all the way down to the bucket and get a great squat. But let's say somebody else is 50. And the knees are a little shaky, and the strength is not the same in the thighs as it once was. Well, let's modify that squat. Let's do a box squat. Let's sit down to a chair or a bench. Let's have something to aim for that person. There's always a way to modify an exercise to match where somebody is, because everybody cannot start at the same point.
0: What about 60, like in your 60s plus? I know you said 50s. Like, what would you, is that a chair exercise? Is it dependent upon the mobility? Like you said, the mobility is everything. But what would you say for that person 60 plus, like say 65 plus, what would you recommend for them to do?
17: Well, it comes down to the same deal. They can do the same exercises. And let's talk about this 60 plus thing, okay?
0: Yeah.
17: Because I have a good amount of 60 plus year old clients, women, who are doing full squats, who are doing full push-ups.
0: Are you talking about me? Go ahead.
17: Okay. Who are doing exercises that the average person would say, well, I don't think that they could do that. No, they have built this over time. It's just like saving money. It's compound interest. This is compound strength.
0: Mic drop.
17: And this builds up over time.
0: Yeah. So you're saying there's nothing that they can't, any age group, it's the modification, like you said, it's the execution of what they're doing, of what the exercise is.
17: Yes, it's the execution. It's not
0: less reps and so forth. Yeah,
17: it could be less reps. It could be different form. It could be a different way of doing the move, but it can be done.
0: Yeah. Miss Phyllis says faith, and she says happy weekend to everyone. Miss Claire says good morning. Happy 4th, America. Rashana says, hello, are you Dr. Peterson from Word? And Jess Maria says she loves Dr. Eric E.T., the hip hop preacher. You owe you. Yes. Motivational, man. If you're looking for some motivation this morning and every morning, you owe you. YouTube, audiobook, get on it. Dr. Peterson, this ain't Dr. Peterson's show. It is Soulful Sunrise. All right. All right, that's enough love for Dr. Peterson. Put in the chat what you're doing. All right, Soulful Sunrise, it's time for us to take a break. We're coming back with Fit Man Fade Man, and maybe he's going to give us an exercise, one exercise, and explain to us, because a lot of times he mentions squat. Why is squats doing squats the foundation of what we do? Why is that important? When we come back, of course.
17: Okay.
0: We'll be right back. You were ready to go with more Soulful Sunrise. And Miss Cynthia says, good morning. Special shout out to Niall and Dr. Peterson. All right, I'm not shouting him out anymore. We'll be right back after these messages.
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19: Well, thank you much. We appreciate your call.
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0: 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We are with our resident expert this morning, Fit Man Fade Man. He talks to us about consistency each and every time he's on the first Friday of each month. I want to ask you a couple questions. I want someone to call in and ask if they have a question, because you are getting a certified hair professional coach, an instructor, you are a sprinter, so many different things you own. The name of your gym again is?
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0: Yes, Fit Man Fade Man Performance Physique Center, right, in Abington, PA. So you can call in and speak to him, find out what he has going on. But Mike, and the number is 215-634-8065. Quick questions I have for you. With Black Mental Health Month, talk to us about what training, coming to the gym or not, does to our mental wellness.
17: Well, listen, Karen, workout I've ever done where afterwards I was like, you know what? I shouldn't have did that. So I could go in any type of mood. You know, I could be sad. I could be down. You know, things might not be going as planned in life. Once you start training, once you start feeling better, once the endorphins start flowing, your mindset changes within the workout.
0: Love that. And with this heat wave, folks want to go outside. Optimal time to go outside if you're going to do an outside workout and not go to the gym, because your topic was, can you stay in shape without living at the gym? So optimal peak time now, would it be what time to go outside before the UV rays and is so high? What would you tell people?
17: Let me tell you, in this heat wave that we got going on right now, okay, the optimal time might have been an hour ago. Okay.
0: So we missed that time.
17: Well, I mean, you could probably still pull it off now, but this heat is rising very quickly. And it's not just so much the heat, it's also the humidity.
0: Oh my God.
17: Which can create a really dangerous situation.
0: Yeah. So stay in, as you said, air conditioned. If you're able to, if you have a fan, be in that scenario. Nutrition, you always say, you can do as much work as you want, but nutrition, there is a formula that you say for being your best self, being fit. Tell us that formula again as relates to nutrition and movement and so forth. As I sweat, as I glisten.
17: So I want to touch on the first thing that you said, because I have a statement on that. You can train 7 days a week like Rocky Balboa.
0: Or Joe Frazier.
17: Or the great smoking Joe Frazier, okay?
0: Yes.
17: But if you are eating like Homer Simpson, okay?
0: The visual game.
17: Okay? That's going to cancel out the gains that you can truly make. So it really comes down to consistency with the nutrition. And you know what I always tell you? It comes down to quality, but it also comes down to quantity. You've got to count and know exactly the intake that's coming in. That's what's going to control the fat loss.
0: Man, last week I was making a oatmeal bake, and I took a cup, because normally I just, you know, freestyle, put that in. Okay. It said a cup of blueberries, and I did a cup of blueberries. And I was like, man, this is what a cup of blueberries look like. So even that's an antioxidant. You know, you freestyle with a blueberry, you'd be like, and I was like, wow, it made such a difference in the equation of my baked oats. And I put some flaxseed in it. I put the blueberries. I put cinnamon. I put water as opposed to almond milk. And I did some shaved almonds. And I baked that for 20 minutes. I was sustained, my word sustainability, for like a good 2.5 hours.
17: There you go. Because also, you know, with those oats, you've got complex carbohydrates, which your body doesn't use as fast as simple carbohydrates.
0: Man, I mean, it's all those little things that we have that you can do. What else do I want to ask you? Wait, let me look in the chat. Sis Margaret says, good morning. Miss Phyllis says, Dr. Peterson posted he loves your show. I love his show also, but he can't be taking up all the time on my show. Miss Cynthia says, my word is faint, inspired by Karen and Niles' conversation early on. I've aged. My home is my gym. Yeah, so I guess that's a great question for our seniors who at this time are up, right? I was reading this quote that said, at a certain age, you get your coffee, your tea, and you eat early and you stay home more because everything outside, it's like it takes more time, but you don't want your energy to be compromised and so forth. So to our seniors, our Soulful Sunrisers who have home gym, are there any particular equipments that they would need? Like, should they have weights? Should they have gloves? Should they have a waistband? Like, what would you tell that population that works out at home?
17: It always comes back to what it always comes back to. We just stick with the basics and we just get really good at doing them. So for someone at home, a set of dumbbells, you can hit your whole body. You can hit your legs, your back, your chest, your arms. Like, you can do the whole thing with just a set of dumbbells. That's all you truly need at home.
0: So do we need to do a demo? I could go get my dumbbells and you could do a demo, just instruct me and I could show what to do at home. You want to do that?
17: Yeah.
0: All right. What do I need? Like, is there a particular weight size I need to get?
17: What do you have?
0: I have up to 10.
17: 10 could work for the
0: I wasn't ready for that. But okay. one or two?
17: One is fine.
0: All right. I'm going to run back. I'll be right back.
17: Yeah,
0: You can talk to the audience.
17: Yeah. One is fine. So 10 will work fine for the demonstration here. Like I said, just a set of dumbbells will get the job done. So with that 10 pound bell, what you can do is a
0: basic. Okay, I lied to you. I didn't get the 10. I got the 7. I had to put it. It's hot, but I'm ready. Go ahead.
17: what we can do is just the basic goblet.
0: Okay.
17: Squat. The basic goblet squat.
0: Okay.
17: Okay. So you're gonna hold that dumbbell up.
0: Uh huh. Up like this.
17: Only one dumbbell. One
0: okay.
17: Dumbbell.
0: Oh. Yeah. Okay.
17: So you're going to hold that dumbbell kind of like this.
0: Or like here?
17: There you go. Yes.
0: Uh-huh.
17: And then you're going to squat up and down. This is
0: so why is squat so important? Because everything you talk about is the squat. Talk to us about the foundation.
17: Well,
0: about that.
17: It's a foundational exercise that we have to do every single day. So if you want to get some fruit out of your refrigerator down in the crisper, guess what? You got to squat down. You
0: know,
17: if you want to pick something up off the ground, you got to squat down. If you want to get in and out of your car, you got to squat down. So this exercise follows us all throughout life. And the stronger that our legs are, the stronger that our core is, the stronger that our back is, it makes all those life things that a lot of us take for granted just much easier. Who wants to struggle sitting in their car? Who wants to struggle trying to get into their refrigerator and squat down? So this is why we need to do squats. And squats can be done with dumbbells, like the goblet squat. It can be done with body weight. It could be done with the barbell squat. So there's a lot of different ways that it can be done to strengthen our lower body.
0: And how many reps would you do? Like 12? Would you do 3 sets of 12? What would you say to the person?
17: Well,
0: yeah.
17: The amount of weight that you're using is going to be dictated by what your end goal is. So somebody who is training exclusively only for strength, they're probably going to use lower reps, 3, 4, 5. Somebody who's training for a bit more conditioning, a bit more muscle growth, might use 8, 9, 10. The key, though, is that I would keep most of the reps probably between about 5 and 12 reps.
0: That's what I do, 12, like 3 sets of 12. But we have a question for you.
17: Okay.
0: Miss Margaret says, question for Fit Man. Can you give me advice as I wait for my knee replacement? I have a treadmill, but I'm only on it for about 10 minutes. I've lost the qualifying weight for surgery, but just need some moving suggestions for now.
17: So, very personal story. My mother and father and aunt both all had their knees replaced within the last probably what we had to do leading up into that is modify the activity. So we couldn't do a lot of knee dominant exercises because they cause pain. But what we started doing more of was like hip dominant exercises. So things like Romanian deadlifts, okay? Things that train the hamstrings and the glutes and the hips so that they could still have that type of strength, because squats became very difficult at that time. Just to even bend that knee and to get down would cause so much pain. So if you can start to do more hip-based exercises, RDLs, deadlifts, and things like that, you can still get a good training effect.
0: Love that. Thank you for that answer. Fitman, how can people connect with you, reach you, any specials you got going on? Tell the Soulful Sunrisers how they can connect with you after the show and, you know, get fit with you.
17: Well, the easiest way to connect with me is to call or text me, 260-460-17.
0: You got cut out again. Do it again. You got cut out.
17: Okay, so the easiest way to connect with me is to call or text me at 267-460-1790. That's the easiest way. You can also connect with me through my website through filling out my 21-day fit intake form. Okay, that's how most people in my program get started. You fill out a form. I look at it, look at the answers, and if I like what I see... Okay, because everybody can't just come up in here.
0: And every money ain't good money. So, yeah.
17: Okay, so if I like what I see, if I see somebody who is willing to change, somebody who's willing to commit, somebody who's willing to unleash their inner greatness, I'm gonna contact you back and we're going to get this process started.
0: Yep. Like you said, release that inner greatness. Well, this is all the time we have. Is there one thing you need us to say? Miss Phyllis says thank you. Sis Margaret says thank you. Is there anything that I missed that you want to get out before we go in 30 seconds or seconds?
17: I think that we got it all. But Philadelphia, just stay consistent.
0: Stay consistent. Okay? Sending love to you and your family, your wife, you know, as the celebration happens and continues. Have a blessed day. And thanks again for sharing your expertise with us on Soulful Sunrise and rising with us. Stay safe this holiday weekend and continue to spread history of who we are. Peace and love, everyone. Thank you, Fitman.
17: So
0: Amen. Have a great holiday weekend, y'all.
17: Thank you, Karen.
0: You're welcome. We out and we black. Peace.

0: my mind.
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2: This is Freedom Journeys, celebrating the lives of 250 phenomenal Philadelphians. This is the story of Ed Dennis Jr.
3: My name is Edward Dennis, and I served as U.S. Attorney and then Assistant Attorney General for the Criminal Division. I came of age in Brown versus Board of Education. I grew up in segregation, and I was the only black student in my school. The first thing I really noticed was that this was a regimentation, and the idea was to keep the black community under control. I went to the legal books, and I realized how big a role the law had played in my life, and particularly with regard to Brown versus Board of Education. And there was the lawyer that represented black students in the case. His name was Lewis L. Reddy. And I thought all the things that he did, he was a brain, he went to Howard High School in Wilmington, Delaware. He hated segregation, certainly. He wanted to go to New York. And he had an offer, I guess, from a fairly prestigious firm to go there. And Lewis L. Redding dutifully turned down the offer in New York, and he opened up a practice that led him to become associated with, you know, the NAACP and all the litigation going on there. And I met him. I was awestruck with him. I wasn't just a student. I was a fan. And so I applied to law school, and I got into the University of Pennsylvania. Before I knew it, I was an assistant U.S. attorney. Then I was shipped from the U.S. Attorney's Office to Washington. I headed the Narcotics and Dangerous Drugs section. And then what happened was that Jimmy Carter was a one-term president, and the whole regime in Washington switched from Democrat to Republican. And here I was in Washington, and some of the Republicans in Philadelphia that I knew said, well, you know, I think Ed Dennis might be a candidate for U.S. attorney. After almost 2 years, I got the call to be U.S. attorney. I knew I was never going to go home again. I served under Ronald Reagan, under George Bush. You know, I grew up under segregation. You were at the bottom of the shoe. So I knew that fairness was really the key to the system. Justice is real. It's not just a hypothetical thing. You got to fight every day. You got to fight every day. You keep trying. You don't give up. And that's the spirit of the whole, you know, the whole thing. And that's enough. Actually, it is enough. That would be my take on it. I'm looking for my son, granddaughter, and great-grandchildren to do the right thing.
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here because you know something. What you know you can't explain. But you feel it. You felt it your entire life. That there's something wrong with the world. You don't know what it is, but it

0: 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This is Solomon Jones on 900 AM, 96.1 FM, WURD, and I want to welcome you back to another edition of Wake Up With Word. Now, good morning.
1: Good morning, Solomon. Good morning. How you feeling today this morning?
0: I'm good, man. How you doing?
1: Doing all right, man. I can't complain. Just trying to stay cool.
0: I know that's right. Well, that's going to be hard, bro. If you go outside, that's going to be hard. You better not step out that door if you try to stay cool.
1: Feels like a sauna outside, man. Listen.
0: Absolutely crazy stuff. So, you know, we going to muddle through. And the parade today is canceled because of the extreme heat, but we're going to be inside. Mm-hmm. And so our event is not canceled. We, of course, are going to be doing our panel. We're going to be downtown today at 932 Market Street at the Love Lab from 3 to 4 p.m. We're going to be doing a panel that I will be moderating. And, of course, we'll be there starting at 1. So y'all want to be cool? Come inside, 932 Market Street. We're going to be there with our word event because our event was never outside.
1: See? Listen.
0: We got air conditioning.
1: We got to be in there with the AC. Listen.
0: We get ready to make it happen. So we are looking forward to that. I'm coming in today and I'm like, man, traffic is light. Boy, this is great. Mm-hmm. I'm running early. I'm like, fool, you're the only one at work. Ain't nobody else at work. It's July 3rd, man. Everybody else home. They get ready for their cookout.
1: Exactly. They go and get them grills out and all that. So, but yeah, I mean, it's just, I mean, it's always a good time to, you know, have like a nice cookout and like, you know, grill outside. But man, that heat, man, like that's no joke. Yeah. That's no joke.
0: Then you better not be on that grill.
1: Listen.
0: Because it's going to feel like you on the grill. Man, you got heat on top of heat. So it is going to be very, very interesting to watch all of that. But this prolonged heat wave is impacting people across the region and placing additional strain on the region's power grid as a strike threat looms. PECO Energy said it has not experienced peak electricity usage yet, but it's prepared for increased demand in the days ahead. At the same time, PECO faces the possibility of a labor strike. Despite ongoing negotiations, the union said it's prepared to walk off the job at 12:01 a.m. July 4th if a deal is not reached. That means tonight. That means tonight while it's 100 degrees. That means tonight while y'all get ready for July 4th. That means tonight while y'all down there at the art museum thinking y'all going to have all this electricity. Guess what? If God don't send no lightning down, y'all ain't having no electricity because PECO going on strike. They said we know exactly when they're going on strike. They ain't playing no games now.
1: Zero.
0: Zero games. They
1: they knew what they was doing.
0: Oh,
1: they
0: was like oh, y'all having a 250th? All right. Y'all go ahead. Y'all go ahead and have that.
1: Like, they going to think we playing? Yeah, all right. Okay. Y'all going to find out today.
0: Y'all going to find out. It is not a game. Meanwhile, ICE arrested 10,000 people over a five-day period at the end of June, marking a major push by the agency tasked with carrying out the Trump administration's mass deportation agenda. The arrest numbers obtained from a person familiar with the information who spoke anonymously comes after the agency shifted its approach from high-profile arrest sweeps in major American cities to quieter ways to reach President Donald Trump's deportation goals. The figures indicate that while the administration is no longer cracking down on individual cities, the arrests continue and are surging. We're going to talk about ICE a little bit later on in our top three stories because there are some rules here in Philadelphia that a federal judge said cannot be enforced. Meanwhile, the president's plans to redesign the golf course on the East Potomac Peninsula in Washington, D.C. may come at the expense of cherry blossoms that have bloomed at the site for more than a century. The trees, which were gifted from Japan and arrived in Washington in January of 1910, were planted in a remote section of what is now East Potomac Park. Man, you can't get rid of the cherry blossoms, man. Come on, man.
1: That's a staple.
0: Yeah, come on. What's wrong with you?
1: Listen.
0: Lord have mercy. This dude, a golf course, man. Only one going to be out there playing golf is you. But we'll see what happens with that, and we'll be looking forward to the day when we don't have to worry about this stuff. Brings me to something I want to talk about. It's dangerously hot, and it's been that way for days. This is the kind of weather that kills people. But Philly's more prepared for this than any other city in the country. According to the Washington Post, a summer heat wave in 1993 killed 118 people in Philly, most of them poor, elderly, or sick. Some had no air conditioning, and when they were found, their windows were closed. At the time, there was a narrow definition of heat-related deaths, but medical examiner Haresh Mershandani expanded the definition to give a better picture of the heat wave's toll. The city set up a heat notification system to warn residents. Officials opened cooling centers, and they also set up block captains to check on neighbors, started a public awareness campaign, and set up a hotline. The effort saved hundreds of lives and is still going strong. So when you find that misting fans, free water stations, medical tents, and extra shade are available at tomorrow's concert and throughout the city, give props to our city leaders, because Philadelphia has learned to beat the heat. We got a hot show for you today on Wake Up With Word as America 250 looms. We'll talk with Michael Court of the Avenging the Ancestors Coalition about its role in the event. Composer Dr. Nkiru Okoye talks about her contribution to the celebration. 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And as always, we've got you, our listeners, calling in at 215-634-8065, a toll-free 1-866-361-0900. 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Watch us on Facebook at Forward. But first, it's the Big Three, the news stories you need to know to kick off your day right here on Wake Up With Word. Story number one, three-time U.S. Olympian David Hearn has been indicted in Washington, D.C. for allegedly maliciously destroying the lining at the Lincoln Memorial reflecting pool. Hearn was indicted in the Superior Court of the District of Columbia on a single count of destruction of property worth $1,000 or more, a felony charge that carries up to 10 years in prison. U.S. Attorney for the District of Columbia, Janine Pirro, announced the charges at a press conference on Thursday, saying Hearn will face accountability. The indictment is in response to an incident that occurred on June 19th of 2026, in which the defendant Hearn ripped a piece of the recently installed sealant on the bottom of the reflecting pool at the Lincoln Memorial, she said. The evidence shows we will prove beyond a reasonable doubt that Hearn willfully destroyed property at the Lincoln Memorial reflecting pool. So, as far as I heard, that liner was already coming out. As far as I heard, they hired somebody on a no-bid contract that Trump had doing pools in other places. And, maybe the dude ain't know how to do the job, because the stuff was coming up anyway. And to try to blame this on this guy who maybe he did reach in, maybe he did pull a piece of it, but he couldn't have pulled a piece of it if it wasn't already peeling. How you gonna pull up something that's not peeling? It's already coated on the thing. That's like me pulling up a piece of this table. I can't do it. You know why? Because the part that's on top is attached correctly. I cannot pull it up. It had to be already coming up. So, I just think that they are looking for somebody to blame instead of blaming Donald Trump for giving the contract to somebody who was not qualified to do the job, instead of blaming the person who did the job and making them come back and fix it, instead of bringing in somebody that actually knows what they're doing. Nope, we're going to blame this dude who reached in and said, man, look at this. Why is this pillow? And then they arrest him. Come on, man. Come on, man. At some point, you have to realize that, you made a mistake. You hired the wrong person. They didn't know what they was doing. The stuff started peeling.

cap. It's now worth just $400 million. That's a 97% decrease. But the meme coin's price is meaningless to Trump. Even as his meme coin investors lost money, Trump reaped the rewards. Trump attributed his enormous 2025 wealth increase to the stock market. He claims that he's profiting because the stock market's going up. Everybody's profiting, he said to reporters at a joint airbase, Andrews, during a flight to North Dakota. He's not wrong that the market is boosting Americans' portfolios. Folks who were invested in the S&P 500 throughout 2025 earned a handsome 17.9% return on their investment. But that's not what's going on here. Crypto, not stocks, accounted for the bulk of Trump's net worth last year. Of that, very little was from direct investments in cryptocurrencies. He got fees, basically. That's every time somebody traded those coins, he got a fee. So every time somebody made any transaction with those coins, a fee went to Donald Trump and to his family. The whole thing being run by his sons, Eric and Donald Jr., but Donald Trump is invested in it and he has made a killing on it while the investors lost their shirts. Sounds like Trump University, sounds like, you know, some of the other ventures that he's had, sounds like the casinos in Atlantic City. Like, you know, if you've kind of watched over the years, you see that there's kind of a pattern of these businesses that allow Trump to make money, but the other people involved in it, well, they tend to get hurt. And that's what's happened with this cryptocurrency, even while he's enriched himself while president of the United States, something that no other modern president has done. Brings me to story number three, bringing it back here to Philadelphia. Philadelphia cannot prevent U.S. Immigration and Customs Enforcement agents and other federal officers from concealing their identities, a federal judge ruled on Thursday. U.S. District Judge Chad Kenney issued an order preventing Mayor Parker's administration and D.A. Larry Krasner's office from barring federal law enforcement officers from wearing masks, intentionally covering their badges, or using unmarked vehicles. The Constitution's Supremacy Clause prevents states, or a city in this case, from imposing requirements on how federal agencies carry out their duties, the judge appointed by President Donald Trump said. When City Council passed the bill in April as part of the ICE Out legislative package, the lawmakers attempted to sidestep the Constitution's clear mandate and disregarded this fundamental principle of law that has informed American law for over 200 years, Kenny's opinion said. Parker allowed the bill to become law without her signature, following city solicitor Rene Garcia's advice that signing the bill would send an inaccurate signal to the public that the administration can legally and practically enforce its provisions. So the ordinance's requirements apply to all law enforcement. Its inclusion in the ICE Out package suggested, according to this judge, that the city planned to be selective in its enforcement. And even though the ordinance hadn't taken effect yet, the judge said the city never said it would not attempt to enforce its provision. DA Larry Krasner had made past statements vowing to arrest and put handcuffs on ICE officers who break state law, as well as his involvement in a progressive prosecutor's group. The judge said that suggests the threat of enforcement is real. So the ICE Out legislation, according to this judge, cannot be enforced in the city of Philadelphia. We'll see if the city decides to appeal and continue to try to fight this ruling. I want to know what y'all think. Should ICE be allowed to come in here wearing masks? Should they be able to cover up their badges so you can't see their badge numbers? Should they be able to operate in unmarked vehicles? You know what? As long as I can know who you are, the unmarked vehicle, you know, regular cops operate in unmarked vehicles, right? That's okay. Y'all can do that. But covering up your face and covering up your badge? Why are you doing that? Criminals do that. Robbers do that. Burglars do that. That's what people do when they're trying to break the law, not enforce it. Why do you need to cover your face and cover up your badge? Why are you trying to cover up your identity from the we might get doxxed on online. I don't want to hear that. You know, you're working literally, or should be, for the people, not for Donald Trump. Donald Trump don't pay your salary. The people do.
out of the taxes that we pay. And

0: So to have your face covered and your badge covered and to conceal your identity, that's a problem. And so we'll see what happens going forward. But the judge says this cannot be enforced because the Constitution has a supremacy clause that does not allow states or a city in this case to interfere with federal law enforcement operations. So I want to know what y'all think about that. And also, of course, we getting ready for the cookout. So here is our question for the culture. At the end of the cookout, when is it okay to start wrapping up leftovers in foil? I want to know what y'all think. 215-634-8065. When is it okay to pull out the foil and start wrapping up them leftovers to take them home? Right? Is it only after the host explicitly says it's okay, or do you do it as soon as you finish your plate, sneak in the kitchen and get your foil and wrap up your stuff? Give me a call. Let me know. 215-634-8065. That is 215-634-8065. And here's the second question. Finish this sentence. You know you're at a black cookout when? Fill in the blank. 215-634-8065. I am Solomon Jones. This is WURD Radio. We'll be right back.
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2: Other than the fact that those of us making shorebound rides and long distance rides in any regard are probably getting an early start this morning, I only need to warn you away from Center City for the most part throughout the day, anywhere between the Art Museum, where we've had the FIFA Fan Festival underway, and we'll continue to avoid the area through mid-month. We've got Benjamin Franklin Parkway and rides from there down to the River's Edge at Delaware for things going on for the 4th of July, and an overturned tractor trailer north on 55 at 47 in Deptford. Lisa Fairfax.
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4: 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We don't take serious the things that we feel we deserve enough in order for them to manifest into our lives. And how do you stop that? Real simple. Monitor what you feel. 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
10: Here's your latest extended weather forecast for the Philadelphia area. It's Independence Day weekend, and it is hot, sunny, breezy, and even hotter today. The high gets to 104, mostly clear and warm overnight, low of 83. And then tomorrow for Independence Day itself, it's mostly sunny and breezy, a continued extreme heat with a high of 101, and a chance of afternoon and evening showers and thunderstorms. Partly sunny, not quite as hot for Sunday. Another decent chance of showers and thunderstorms, the high 90, mostly cloudy with more showers likely on Monday, high a much more seasonable 83. And then Tuesday, partly sunny, another chance of showers, another high of 83. Once again for today, sunny and extremely hot, high 104. I'm Randy Jeffigan with your...
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0: Good morning. 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And I want to welcome you back to Wake Up With Word. We are, of course, taking your calls at 215-634-8065. That is 215-634-8065. That, of course, the number you can call to get in on the conversation right here at WURD Radio. So we're getting ready for the cookout. Try not to feel like we on the grill ourselves, so we not really going outside like that. But y'all can join us a little bit later on today. We'll be at 932 Market Street at the Love Lab from 1 to 4 p.m. For Words Freedom Journeys Salon. It's a special gathering marking America's 250th anniversary. It is our America 250 for our folks. So make sure you join us today from 1 to 4 at the Love Lab, 932 Market Street. The parade that the city was having is going to be canceled. That was outside, but guess where we're going to be? Inside. In the air. In the air. You know what I'm saying? Nah, we got a little air going, man.
1: Gotta have that. That's a main necessity.
0: Yeah.
1: Like when it's like three digits.
0: That's right.
1: Yeah.
0: Gotta have some air. Mm-hmm. I don't care what you gotta do. I'm not above going to the mall and freeloading off of this.
1: Listen. Look. You gotta do what you gotta do.
0: Gotta do what you gotta do.
1: I ain't mad at it. I'm not mad at
0: That's
1: it.
0: That's what I'm talking about. So make sure you join us today. We'll be there from 1 to 4. From 3 to 4, there will be a thought-provoking panel that I'm going to moderate with Michael Cord, award-winning news director Karen Warrington, scholar and professor Dr. Anthony Montero, and Reverend Carolyn Kavaness of Mother Bethel AME Church. Brother Shamar is going to host a special live broadcast featuring the people who worked and preserve our history, plus the launch of Word's new Freedom Journeys Sacred Places podcast. So we want to hear from you. Give us a call, 215-634-8065. That, of course, the number you can call to get in on the conversation right here at WURD Radio. Since it's July 4th, and since we're getting ready for the cookout, right? You know you're at a black cookout when? Finish that sentence.
1: I think you're at a black cookout when you walk into a random room and you see a baby just sleep on like somebody's bed or couch or something like that. And you're just like, who's baby? Like, who? I mean, you trying to find the bathroom or something like that. Then you open up a door and it's just like a random baby. It's just like, all right, man, I'm.
0: Yeah. How about that? Finish this sentence. You know you're at a black cookout when. Give me a call. Let me know what you think. 215-634-8065. And our other cookout question, I got to ask it. When is it okay to pull out the foil? Do you pull it out at the beginning or do you pull it out at the end? Do you wait till the host be like, okay, take some of this food, baby? Do you make sure the host has said it, or do you sneak out your foil early?
1: So, I mean, I pretty much wait on the host. I be trying to be respectful. I don't want to just be get a plate and then just go in their kitchen and touch their foil and, I'm going to just chill and, just talk with everybody. And then as soon as they wrap up and be like, okay, well, just thank y'all for coming. Just make sure y'all take as much food as y'all want.
0: Yeah.
1: Take whatever. Just take every. I'm like, all right, cool. And then then they show you where the foil is. They show you where the plates are. It's like, all right, cool. Then I feel like it's just a more welcoming environment that way versus like, okay, I'm going to just on my own terms go in your kitchen, touch your foil plate. You know what I mean? It's just
0: What that means now is that you're not a professional, bro. that's what that means.
1: I'm professionals just trying to be courteous. You said
0: bring their own foil. You understand?
1: Bring their own foil.
0: Oh yeah, they have it in a pocketbook. If it's bold. You and your girl, you tell your girl, look, you got a hold of foil. You know what I mean? She got it in a pocketbook.
1: Got your own foil. Man. You different.
0: Oh, that's my bold. Goodness. That is bold. I want to hear from you. Give me a call, 215-634-8065. That, of course, the number you can call to get in. You know you're at a black cookout when. Finish that sentence. And when is it okay to pull out the foil? Get your plate. Take it home. Give me a call. 215-634-8065 is the number. Let's go to Frank from West Philly online, too. Go ahead, Frank.
2: Solomon, good morning. How you doing?
0: Good. How are you?
2: Man, that is a great, great question. Mm. I've been trying to figure out that answer for a long time. Yeah, I mean, people come to your house.
0: Yeah.
2: Tell me, they don't take one plate.
0: No.
2: They take 3-4 plates.
0: Exactly. Like, hold up. Wait a minute. I got to take one for Sister Sookie. I got to take one for Lil Jamal. I got to take one for Baby Ray. Nah, you take one plate.
2: Well, they couldn't make it. They did.
0: Right, right.
2: They didn't hold a plate. You know, and then I don't like to say nothing to black folks.
0: Mm-hmm.
2: Because the people you invite to a barbecue, you know, they're your friends.
0: Right.
2: But how can they be so disrespectful and courteous that, you know, I don't want to tell them, man, you got to put that food back. My barbecue's not over.
0: Mm-hmm.
2: And I'm expecting more people.
0: Right, right.
2: You know,
0: mm-hmm.
2: and how can you tell you're at a black barbecue when them black folks start getting drunk? you know, it's time to close it down.
0: That's right, that's right. Because after the drunk, then the fight start. Yeah, yeah. Yeah.
2: Y'all guys have a good holiday.
0: Thank you, Frank. I appreciate your call this morning on WURD Radio. Let's go to Sister Murray from Philly. Go ahead, Sister Murray.
3: Hey, good morning, Solomon.
0: Good morning.
3: Solomon, you know when you're at a black barbecue when you hear Will Smith.
0: Mmm, summertime. You're right. Yep.
3: And all I need is one rib. Have a good day.
0: All right, Sister Murray, thank you so much. I appreciate that. Man, that was one of the funniest little scenes ever, yeah. Man. Chris Rock was like, well, how much is one rib?
1: He's like, you mean like one order? Like, no, just one, one individual. Yo.
0: Only somebody black would do that. Only somebody black would even think to do that. Yo, how much is one rib? No, ribs come in slabs, fool. What you talking about?
1: Oh, man. Yeah, that is ridiculous.
0: Oh, man. That is hilarious. Let's go to Al from Germantown on line 3. Go ahead, Al.
4: Okay. Good morning, Solomon, to you and the Word family, and happy holidays.
0: Same to you.
4: July 4th. Mm-hmm. Now, when I walk into a barbecue, I know it's black. When I smell some chitlins, there's a pot of collard greens, smoked neck bones on the fire, then I know it's a black barbecue.
0: Mm-hmm.
4: Okay.
0: Love
4: now,
0: it.
4: Getting back to ICE.
0: Yes.
4: Now, ICE should never be allowed to go into any city with your badge covered up, mask on like they're robbers.
0: I know. That's crazy.
4: Down Trump allowed that because they're cooks. Like, Down Trump is a cook. They an insurrectionist that was let out by him.
0: Mm.
4: Yeah, this, like I said last year, the country's not going to go back to normality until we vote Down Trump out and impeach him and put him in jail.
0: Mm.
4: You know?
0: Mm-hmm.
4: And ICE is his army to enforce whatever he wants to enforce. And I blame the Supreme Court for allowing that to happen.
0: Mm-hmm.
4: Supreme Court needs to be term limited. Vote him in, vote him out.
0: Mm-hmm.
4: You know?
0: Mm-hmm.
4: So listen, you enjoy your holiday and forget about all the problems and enjoy some good food and have some fun.
0: Thank you. I appreciate all that, right. Al. You too. And thank you so much for your call this morning on WURD Radio. Yeah, I'm coming in this morning. I'm like, man, traffic is light. This is great. Nah, man, you're the only one at work, Sal. You and Niall. Y'all, you know what I mean? Everybody else home. So we appreciate the opportunity to come into your house this morning and talk to you a little bit, man, about what's going on around us and some of the good things, man, some of the fun things, man, what we're going to do tomorrow as this heat wave is, I believe, getting ready to break tomorrow. That's what I'm hoping, that after tomorrow, this thing is going to break because we haven't seen heat like this in successive days in June. Now, I remember a couple of years ago in August, it was pretty hot for a few days straight like that. But man, 100 degrees 3 days straight.
1: It's like, are we in Philly or are we in Arizona or something like that?
0: That's
1: like
0: what
1: it's
0: I'm saying.
1: Yeah,
0: it's crazy.
1: Mm-hmm.
0: It is crazy. It is a lot. So we want to hear from you. You can certainly give us a call at 215-634-8065. A federal judge appointed by Donald Trump saying that the ICE out legislation, specifically the legislation about ICE officers covering up their identities as well as their badges and using unmarked cars, that cannot be enforced because in that judge's view, it is unconstitutional. And so we'll see if the city decides to appeal that ruling, because that is an option, or if the city intends to abide by that ruling. So we want to know what you think. Give us a call. 215-634-8065 is the number. Let's go to Rebecca from West Philly on line one. Go ahead, Rebecca.
5: Good morning, everybody, and thank you for taking my call.
0: You're welcome.
5: Who made the potato salad?
0: That's when you know you had a black cookout when somebody asked that question?
5: Yeah, who made the potato salad?
0: You're right.
5: With the macaroni and cheese.
0: You're right.
5: But look, the other day when you had the question about movies, shows on television,
0: yeah,
5: it's a different world. I thought that was a great show.
0: It was.
5: Yeah.
0: It was.
5: It inspired a lot of young people to want to go to college.
0: It did. You're right.
5: Yeah, so. Yeah, but who made the potato salad?
0: Yep. Somebody asked that question. You know you had a black cookout. You know you had a black cookout. Thank you, Rebecca. I appreciate you. I appreciate you calling this morning on WURD Radio. Because it's important to know now, before you dig into that potato salad, before you take out your fork,
1: who made it?
0: Who made it? You know what I mean?
1: That's a serious question.
0: We're not playing either when we ask. We're not playing.
1: At all. Like, that is an honor if somebody let you bring potato salad to. Because it's like, you know, a hit or miss. Like, it better be good and people are going to talk great about you. But if it's bad,
0: that's
1: people
0: are
1: like, yo, who made this? Like, oh, well, boy over there. You know what I'm saying? He. And then it's like, oh, then you just, you know, put the plate over, just quietly put that joint in the trash.
0: Yeah, that's bad, man. And you know, you want to make sure that you are worthy of making the potato. So, you know, we ain't letting just anybody just make it. Like, I bought some potatoes. I'm sorry, did we ask you to bring potatoes
1: you
0: out?
1: You need to be asked. Like,
0: you
1: gotta have like some credentials to it. You know what I mean? Like, you can't just be like a random person. First time, you know, you come into my place, oh, I brought such and such and they made potatoes. It's like, no, if it's your first time coming, bring like plates, chips, napkins, you know what I'm saying? Like basic stuff like that. But like staples like potato salad, mac and cheese. Like, you mean like you can't mess around with that.
0: You gotta be somebody's aunt, first of all. That's number one. Not only a mom, you gotta be somebody's aunt. You gotta have some nieces and nephews. You know what I'm saying?
1: Right,
0: to make the potato salad. Come on, man. Let's go to Jacob from Almy online too. Go ahead, Jacob.
6: Hey, peace be unto you, Solomon. Fahim, whoever that.
0: That's now.
6: Brother Now.
0: Yeah, that's now.
6: He making it happen.
0: You know what I mean?
6: But hey, Solomon, I got one for you.
0: What you got?
6: When your neighbors got to come and knock on your door and say one of your guests done parked in their driveway.
0: Oh, that's a black cookout. That is a black cookout. You're right.
6: I'm telling you, man. You said, well, what would make you park in them people? You know, you didn't think. Oh my God! But anyway, don't we love our people? Don't
0: yes, we
6: Solomon?
0: Do. Yes, we do.
6: And then
0: dearly,
6: look. All I want us to do is enjoy our family and friends whenever we get a chance, and talk about getting down to register to vote, so we can take this republic, this democracy back, and create and make a more perfect union.
0: I love it.
6: Right?
0: Yes, sir.
6: All right,
0: sir. Thank you, Brother Jacob. I appreciate your call this morning on WURD Radio. We're going to go to break on the other side. We are going to continue the show right here on WURD.
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14: Got a very sunny day underway. It's going to be very, very hot, and anybody trying to make long distance travel would probably have hit the road by now. So we're seeing some activity, nothing like what would be considered a rush hour, since this is the federal holiday for the 4th of July. Just have to caution you, if you're going to be in your car, make sure you're road ready. You've got problems with what had been an accident involving an overturned tractor trailer southbound on 55 at 47 in Deptford. So if you're heading to the shore, that was a problem. More recently, an accident was cleared in King of Prussia on northbound 202 near the Schuylkill Expressway. Lisa Fairfax.
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0: Good morning. 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And I want to welcome you back to Wake Up With Word. We, of course, taking your calls at 215-634-8065. That is 215-634-8065. As we talk about the biggest news of the day, of course, the heat wave is huge news, and the heat wave continues in Philadelphia and beyond. PECO Energy said it has not yet experienced peak electricity usage, but is prepared for increased demand in the days ahead if they don't go on strike. They do face the possibility of a strike, and if they don't come to a deal by 12:01 a.m., that's tonight, then they are going to go on strike right as we are looking to do the America 250 celebration. Brings me to ICE. They arrested 10,000 people over a five-day period at the end of June. They're doing it quietly now rather than the huge raids of cities like what they did in Minnesota, resulting in the deaths of Renee Good and Alex Pretty. Also, President Donald Trump's plans to redesign the golf course on the East Potomac might cost you some cherry blossoms. They've been there since 1910 when Japan gifted them to the United States. And of course, our big three stories include story number one, three-time U.S. Olympian David Hearn has been indicted in Washington, D.C. for allegedly maliciously destroying the lining at the Lincoln Memorial reflecting pool. My question, how could he reach in and get a piece of the lining unless the lining was already peeling? Brings me the story number two. President Donald Trump launched his Trump meme coin in the days leading up to his second inauguration, ushering in a pro-crypto administration and a lucrative family business. The venture netted Trump hundreds of millions of dollars last year, part of overall crypto gains that topped $1 billion. Unfortunately, most of his investors weren't so lucky. Trump meme coin was an instant success, catapulting to a $15 billion market valuation. It's now worth just $400 million, a 97% drop. And so make that make sense. Story number three, Philadelphia cannot prevent U.S. Immigration and Customs Enforcement agencies and other federal officers from concealing their identities. A federal judge ruled on Thursday. That judge, Chad Kinney, was appointed by President Donald Trump. When City Council passed the bill in April as part of ICE Out legislation, the lawmakers, according to the judge, attempted to sidestep the Constitution's clear mandate and disregarded this fundamental principle of law, that is that states or a city cannot impose requirements on how federal agencies carry out their duties. That according to Judge Chad Kinney. So we want to hear from you. Give us a call, 215-634-8065. Should ICE be able to cover up their faces, cover up their badges, hide their identities? That's how criminals behave. Not law enforcement. Not, you know, in all my years, I've never seen that. And so not on a consistent basis anyway. I mean, there are some cases when that has to happen, but not on a consistent basis. Y'all just don't nobody know who you are. That's crazy. So give me a call. Let me know. 215-634-8065 is the number you can call to get in. Also, finish this sentence. You know you're at a black cookout when? Give me a call. 215-634-8065 is the number you can call to get in. Let's go to the phone lines. Talk to Kip in Center City on line one. Go ahead, Kip. Go ahead, Kip.
1: Oh, yes. Good morning. Good morning. Good morning.
0: Good morning.
1: You know when you're in a black cookout, when you're sitting there with your drink, you're eating, you mind your own business, all of a sudden you hear all this commotion going on the other side. And you see that they're playing cards and they're fussing, they cuss each other out.
0: Uh-huh.
1: All of a sudden, the table gets turned over.
0: Mm.
1: Somebody mad that they lost.
0: Mm.
1: That's when you know.
0: The spades game. When the spades game goes left.
1: Uh-huh.
0: I hear you, Kip.
1: Mm-hmm. Mm-hmm. I got another one for you, if I could. Right?
0: Okay, go ahead.
1: You know, when you're a black cookout, when you start to eat or you start to go to the food, you start seeing greens, macaroni and cheese, stuffed and string beans, and you're like, is this Thanksgiving?
0: Or a cookout.
1: What the hell? Right? But we eat it. We do.
0: Yeah, we do. I hear you, Kip. I want to thank you for your call this morning on WURD Radio. Sometimes... we do have a lot of food at the cookhouse, man. Sometimes it's like somebody that went overboard. And, you know, we here for it.
2: Mm-hmm. I mean, listen, like, especially, like, if you know, like, your, like, aunts or uncles and, like, you know, there's certain family members that make certain dishes and it's like, oh, such and such is coming. Oh, I definitely got to be there. And it's just like, you know, because, like, a lot of family, I mean, like, we love to cook. So, I mean, it don't matter what time of the year it is, you know, we'll get the ribs, you know, chicken and, you know, it don't even matter. Like, when it's time to throw down, it's time to throw down. It's like, we don't care about none of that. Good food is good food. Like, no matter what time of the season it is. If it's like Christmas, Thanksgiving, or if it's like in the middle of the summer, even if it's 3-digit weather, we still, I mean, listen, I mean, like, we're probably going to be inside for the majority of the cookout, but we still finna throw down nonetheless.
0: That's right. If it's 100, we're going to turn the cookout into a cook-in. Don't get it twisted. It's going to be a cook-in. But, I want to hear from you, man. Give me a call, 215-634-8065. That is 215-634-8065. That, of course, the number you can call to get in on the conversation right here at WURD Radio. And let us know your comments on this morning's show. Phyllis Williams weighing in on Facebook. As well as Diane Fassett, Lucy Little as well. Lucy Little said, imagine being our enslaved African or enslaved indigenous people on this day 250 years ago. Some would say that the loyalists did not want the rebels to win the war. I hear you, Lucy. You got Diane Fassett. She said, I'll be taking my barbecue inside. Too dang hot for a barbecue. Phyllis Williams saying they want to blame one person for the reason why the reflecting pool is falling apart. What about the no bid contractor? Should have let other reliable contractors bid. I agree wholeheartedly with that. There's no way in the world why you give this person a job. And then when they mess up the job, you bring in all these other people. And, you know, it's come on, man. How much is this costing the taxpayers? You should have left it alone. How about that? Then it wouldn't be algae. Then it wouldn't be peeling. Then it wouldn't be, you know, a mess. It's a mess. Brings me back to some of your comments on Facebook. Joanne Kemp said, another question at the cookout. Do you have any hot sauce? I hear you. That shouldn't be a question, though. That should be mandatory. That should absolutely be on the table. I mean, it shouldn't be. Nobody should ever have to ask that at a black cookout. No?
2: At all. Like, that is, like, one of the main staples. It's just like, if you don't got no hot sauce, it's just like, why?
0: Yeah.
2: Like,
0: why?
2: It's just,
0: Then I got to start asking some other questions. You ain't got no hot sauce. Wait a minute.
2: What else don't you have? Then now you're like, well, I don't got no ketchup. I don't got no mustard. I don't got no relish. It's like, all right, what else don't you have?
0: I'm sorry. I'm going to have to look at your spice cabinet. You know what I mean? I'm going to have to. I'm sorry.
2: No onion powder. No garlic powder. No cayenne. No paprika. No nothing.
0: Then I got to ask, is you black? Wait a minute. Does it come off? Let me see.
2: Where are you from? Where are you? Then you got to start going deeper and deeper. Start peeling more layers of the onion. Like, all right. Who is this person? Whose man's is this?
0: Talk about you ain't got no hot sauce. Wait, what? 215-634-8065. Of course, the number you can call to get in on the conversation right here at WURD Radio. We got a lot to talk about, including the fact that this 4th of July from 1 to 7, Word Radio presents the 250 Mixtape, a 6-hour musical journey through 250 years of black music, from spirituals and gospels and blues to jazz, soul, funk, rock and roll, R&B, hip-hop, and more. 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The 250 Mixtape, curated by Tiffany Bacon and DJ Tactics, this 4th of July from 1 to 7, only on WURD. This special program brought to you by Comcast, PICO, Philadelphia Parking Authority, Pennsylvania Lottery, and Keystone First. I am Solomon Jones. This is WURD. And on the other side, we'll talk with Michael Cord from the Avenging the Ancestors Coalition. We'll talk about its role in America 250. Michael Cord on the other side. I'm Solomon Jones. We'll be right back.
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5: Dr. Cheryl LaRoche, do you remember where you were when you heard the news that this administration had the interpretive plates removed, the installation broken down?
6: Yes, I do. I got a phone call because I've been on the team with ATTAC and Michael Cord and following all of the briefs and all of the court orders that had gone down. A colleague called me to tell me, and I think I was probably interviewed for the newspaper maybe 20 minutes later, where I was red hot. I was so mad. Mostly because, look, you can see my gray hair. I am not a young woman. This country is going to be 250 years old. I cannot tell you the disappointment that I'm here thinking that I have to have this conversation yet again. The American people seem incapable of transformation or personal growth. Mm. The American people seem so ashamed of their actions that they want to silence us for what they did. I am done being the kind of, I'm a professor. I want to always carry myself in a particular way. Mm-hmm. I want to represent the intellectual community in a certain way. Mm-hmm. And I will continue to do that, but I will not mince my words anymore.
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11: 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The Freedom Journey Salon is made possible through the support of the Office of Senator Vincent Hughes, State Representative Jordan A. 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

0: Good morning. This is Solomon Jones on 900 AM, 96.1 FM, WURD. And I want to welcome you back to Wake Up with Word. And joining us now is Michael Cord. Michael Cord, of course, is an attorney. He is a Word radio host. He's a columnist. He is the angriest black man in America and the founder of the Avenging the Ancestors Coalition. Mike, good morning.
1: Hey, Solomon, good morning to you and the WRD audience.
0: You know, as I think about the president's house and the whole battle over it and the battle to put it in place, it hits me every once in a while that when it was installed on December 15th, 2010, that was my birthday. It's the best birthday gift that I could have received, Mike.
1: Whoa.
0: Yeah.
1: I never knew that, Solomon.
0: Yeah. Yeah, yeah, December 15th is my birthday. And so, you know, when I think about the president's house, I think about the gift that it is and the fight that I watched you and so many others wage in order to get that in place. As that battle continues and we prepare to celebrate the 250th, Mike, what are you thinking about that?
1: Well, Solomon, first of all, thank you for having me on the show. Second, I've been interviewed by journalists this past week from England, from Germany, from Japan, from China, and I've been talking about that December 15, 2010 grand opening, but I failed to tell them that was your birthday. I completely dropped the ball on those interviews with European and Asian journalists, but I'll remember it next time.
0: Thank you, man.
1: In all seriousness, though, I'm thinking about what I always refer to when I describe myself, the angriest black man in America, coming from James Baldwin, who said that to be black and conscious in America is to be in a constant state of rage. For me, every single black person should be enraged in thinking about July 4. And here's why. 56 white male property owners signed the Declaration of Independence. 41 of those 56 were involved in the slave trade. Mm-hmm. We need to understand that. So I think about anger, but it has to be productive anger.
0: Right.
1: It has to be constructive anger. It has to be strategic anger. So to answer your question, Solomon, I think about how enraged I am and why I and other black folks should be so enraged.
0: Yeah. And so July 4th, during this 250th anniversary, the Avenging the Ancestors Coalition is going to have a prime role in this commemoration of July 4th. What are you guys going to be doing?
1: I love the way you frame your questions and comments, Solomon, because it will be a prime role. In fact, big shout out to Madam Mayor Sherelle Parker, because in connection with the city's acknowledgement of America's 250th, it actually started on Juneteenth and it ends on July 4th. Well, Solomon, ATTAC, A-T-A-C, Avenging the Ancestors Coalition, we were at the beginning of it when we had Nicole Hannah-Jones on Juneteenth as part of the city celebration, and we'll end it with a bang on July 4, 2026. And what we're going to do, Solomon, is we started July 4, 2002. This will take us to July 4, 2026, the 24th annual ATTAC Black Independence Day. And, Solomon, we're going to talk about the truth, the whole truth and nothing but the truth. Is going to be the biggest, I repeat, the biggest public event that ATTAC has ever had. We know it's going to be hot, hellishly hot, so we cut our program to about 35 minutes with no speaker speaking more than 2 minutes.
0: Mm-hmm. Yeah, and I think it's important. It's important to recognize, you know, this day, and I call it a commemoration for us rather than a celebration, and that's purposeful because as Frederick Douglass said, you know, you may celebrate, I must mourn.
1: Ooh, love it.
0: You know?
1: Love it.
0: You know?
1: And that's so important. People need to appreciate the fact that slavery began in the land that became America on August 25, 1619. It kind of sort of ended on December 6, 1865, the 13th Amendment. Solomon, that's 246 years. Mm-hmm. So while America is celebrating 1776 to 2026, we ought to be commemorating and acknowledging 1619 to 1865. And as an aside, I got a note, it's really more than that 246, because after slavery, we still had sharecropping, we still had convict leasing, we still had Jim Crow.
0: Yeah.
1: So I'm hoping that folks appreciate what you just said, Solomon, and we commemorate that day, not celebrate it, and we encourage folks to join ATTAC at its biggest public event ever tomorrow, Saturday, July 4, 1 p.m., 6 in Market. We'll get people in and out. We'll have shade. We'll have seats. We'll have refreshments. We'll have water. We just encourage folks to come out and literally, Solomon, avenge your ancestors by showing up. And one quick thing I want to add, Solomon, if it's hellishly hot for us, chilling for 35 minutes on July 4 at 6 in Market, can you imagine our 9 enslaved African ancestors from 1790 to 1797 at that same location? If they could go through that hell for 7 years here in Philadelphia, we ought to be able to do it for 30, 35 minutes here in Philadelphia.
0: So I do want to ask you about the panels, because they took down the panels and then they were forced to put some of them back. And there was a court case and attack, and the city won the first round. There was an appeal, and the Trump administration got the second round. And so the panels at this point are still up?
1: 16 of the 34 interpretive panels are still up. 18 have never been put back. Mm-hmm. But based on the recent Third Circuit ruling here in Pennsylvania and the even more recent First Circuit ruling in Massachusetts, Solomon, all those 16 that are still there, they could be down by the end of this conversation you and I have. Yeah. There could be new stuff up. Mm-hmm. But this is breaking news, as I always do on your show in particular, Solomon. It ain't over. Mm-hmm. I can't disclose exactly what's going on, but I will tell you this. There are still some options available legally, and I'll take 30 seconds saying that. Number one, we can go back to the Third Circuit panel, 3-member panel, and ask them to reconsider. We can still do that. In addition, we can seek what they call an en banc, which means full court hearing. Instead of just the 3 panelists, go to the full court. Or, Solomon, we can petition for what they call certiorari or hearing in the U.S. Supreme Court. Or, Solomon, this is the biggest one, and this is the breaking news part, we could file a new lawsuit with a different cause of action. And I really want to explain what I mean, but I can't tip our hand. I just want folks to know that the legal battle is not nearly over.
0: All right. Well, we are, of course, in support of that battle and that fight. You know, as you have an administration seeking to whitewash America's history. So tomorrow's celebration and commemoration, rather, tomorrow's commemoration is all the more important. Give us again the details of what ATTAC is going to be doing tomorrow.
1: We're going to be telling the truth, the whole truth, and nothing but the truth about American history, which includes slavery for more than 246 years. We're going to start at exactly 1 p.m. We'll be out of there by 1:35, 1:40. We'll have shade for folks who need it. We'll have seats for folks who need it. We'll have ice water for those who need it. We just need to go and avenge our ancestors and show the Trump administration what this is all about. And the final thing I'll say, Solomon, is this. We have been successful not because we're ingenious activists. We've been successful because we're real students of history. We went back to the 1950s and 60s in the South with the Civil Rights Movement, and we took a page out of their book, which goes like this. They sent activists out in the streets to raise hell. Mm-hmm. They sent attorneys into the courtrooms to raise issues. If we don't win in the court of law, we'll win in the court of public opinion. We're rolling, we're winning, and I got to thank you personally, Solomon. As I always say, even though you're just 33 years old, you were with us 24 years ago when we began this fight in 2002.
0: Well, thank you, Mike. I appreciate that, and thank you for the work that you do. That's Michael Court. He, of course, is the founder of the Avenging the Ancestors Coalition. They will be at the President's House at 6 and Market tomorrow at 1 p.m. for a commemoration of what our ancestors went through. Mike, thanks so much.
1: Tom, before I go, I got to get that autograph from you, man. I hear that you're on CNN more than the regular host there. So, and you're blowing things up, Solomon, very quickly in our seriousness. You make us proud.
0: Thank you, man.
1: We see you as a black man from Philly, black man from WRU, just blowing up the spot on CNN. When I say you make us proud, man, you genuinely make us proud.
0: Thank you, Mike. I appreciate that, man. And same to you, man. You make us proud, too. You know you do. So thank you, brother. Appreciate you.
1: My pleasure. Have a great day.
0: All right. You too. So, yeah, I was on CNN a couple weeks ago. I've been on there, you know, pretty frequently with Abby Phillip and some others. And, you know, it's deep, man, because they start talking about Christianity. J.D. Vance is talking about MAGA is Christian. And for everything you see us do that you think is unchristian, well, I could show you a bunch of things we do that are Christian. And I just say, look, Matthew 22 says that, you know, love the Lord your God with all your heart and all your soul and all your mind. And the second command is like it, love your neighbor as yourself. All the law and the prophets hang on those two commands. So if you're not doing what you're doing in love, then stop calling it Christian. How you hating people talk about it's Christian? Get out of here, man. You know what I mean? So, you know, I talked about that, and it has been something that has taken flight. Let's put it that way. And that ain't nothing but God. That ain't me. You know what I mean? That ain't me. So I appreciate the opportunity to be able to speak some truth, man. That's what we do every day. Every single day, we speak some truth. 215-634-8065 is the number you can call to get in on the conversation right here at WURD Radio. And let us know your comments on this morning's show. 215-634-8065 is the number you can call to get in. So make sure you check out Avenging the Ancestors Coalition tomorrow. They, of course, are going to be at the President's

0: fight for our freedom, for our history, for our story, and for ourselves. Of course, today at 1 p.m., we're going to be at the Love Lab, 932 Market Street. We're going to be inside. Michael Kors is going to be with us there as well, as we do a panel discussion that I will be moderating. That goes from 3 to 4. Michael Kors, along with award-winning news director Karen Warrington, scholar and professor Dr. Anthony Montero, and Reverend Carolyn Cavaness of Mother Bethel AME Church. We are all going to be there today for that. So make sure that you come out. We're going to be inside in the air condition in 932 Market Street at the Love Lab today from 1 to 4. So you can give us a call at 215-634-8065. That, of course, the number you can call to get in. You can also, of course, weigh in on Facebook at Forward at F-O-R-W-U-R-D. That is F-O-R-W-U-R-D. Finish this sentence. You know you're at a black cookout when. I want to hear from you. Give us a call and let us know. Let's go to Prince from Center City. He's on line one. Go ahead, Prince.
1: Hey, Solomon. How you doing this morning?
0: I'm good, brother. How are you?
1: I'm gifted. Listen, when I saw you on Abby Phillips,
0: yeah,
1: and I saw you posted it, I was worried about you with the tan suit on, brother. I was worried.
0: Because they got Obama for that?
1: Yeah. But at the same time, Abby always has you guys on, and you all do such a good job.
0: Thank you.
1: I was so thankful when you mentioned what your credential was by being, you know, licensed and ordained, and what you did differently than the majority of the people that come on. You were able to say racism. Mm-hmm. After you scrutinized it and you gave the scripture, you also called it out for what it is. So often they have to beat around the word, and you came so articulate, but we stand with you. We stand up beside you and behind you.
0: Thank you, Solomon. Thank you, Prince. I appreciate that, and I appreciate your call this morning on WURD Radio. So, yeah, I'm licensed. Working on ordination. We'll see what happens there. Kim from South Philly is on line two. Go ahead, Kim.
2: Hey, Solomon. Great show.
0: Thank you.
2: I love that brotherly love that you and Mike have with that, about the ancestors. That is great. The thing about the barbecue, you bring your Tupperware if you want to get enough. You don't get enough for the rest of the week.
0: So you done went past foil. Wait a minute, because we asked a question about foil. Like, when do you pull out the foil? You talking about you bring whole Tupperware?
2: That's right.
0: With Snap-on covers?
2: For the rest of the week. For the rest of the week. We're the greatest people on this planet, man. Greatest.
0: I hear you, man. Thank you, man. I appreciate it, Ken.
2: And I wanted to mention about the general. There's a general they arrested because he protested on the steps of the Capitol.
0: Mm.
2: And they arrest him, but those people that broke into the Capitol, they exonerated them. I don't understand that. That's crazy, man. But we're the greatest people on this planet, so, you know, we'll make it. We'll make it. Love you, man. God bless.
0: Love you back, and thank you for your call this morning on WURD Radio. So, yeah. Crazy stuff, man. I tell you what, we are going to go to break. And on the other side of this break, we're going to continue the show. Akbar Hassan joins us to talk about your money. I'm Solomon Jones. This is WURD Radio. We'll be right back.
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1: You've probably heard people say that artificial intelligence is learning all the time, but have you ever wondered what it's learning from? 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
1: There's other ways to celebrate your anniversary other than going in debt. The fact that it's credit card debt tells me it's not any debt that was, needed. 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
3: Good morning. This is Solomon Jones on 900 AM, 96.1 FM, WURD. And I want to welcome you back to Wake Up With Word. And joining us now is Akbar Hassan. He's a personal financial advisor counseling individuals and small businesses. He has 3 decades of corporate finance experience in 2 of the world's largest law firms. He unwraps the mystery of money, offering practical, insightful, and easy to understand and guidance. Akbar, good morning.
4: Good morning, Solomon. How are you?
3: I'm good. How are you?
4: I'm good. Thinking about your question this morning.
3: Okay.
4: I think a lot of people, I think the answer is pretty much on target, that you know you're at a black cookout.
3: Uh-huh.
4: I think for me, I guess, it's like I have a formula, I guess. Two-part formula.
3: What you got?
4: One, simple. I think if 25 people of the guys there have white socks and slides on, right, then that's half of it.
3: Right.
4: Then you got to combine that with 42% of the women that have names that end with "uh."
3: Yeah. Yeah.
4: Shauna, Latifah, Tanika.
3: That's right.
4: Yeah, Onika, Sharifa. If you have that, you know you had a black cookout.
3: You had a black cookout.
4: You go.
3: You are at a black cookout every time. Yeah, man. So now I know you get down on the grill a little bit, Akbar. You making anything special this weekend?
4: You know what? I might do a Hail Mary. I haven't really thought about making anything this weekend. We have a cookout we're going to attend, but it's on the fence because of the heat tomorrow.
3: Yeah.
4: So we'll see. But if I was to make something, it would probably be jerk chicken thighs.
3: Ooh.
4: Yeah. Ooh. Yeah. Jerk chicken thighs.
3: Okay. Yeah. Oh, man. It's hard to go wrong with thighs.
4: Yeah. Nice and juicy. And
3: yeah.
4: We still help out the window. You know, there's time for white meat, but the thighs got to be the jerk got to be the thighs, in my opinion.
3: Oh yeah, absolutely, man. You're right about that. Nothing like a good chicken thigh. It's hard to, you know, you got to try hard to overcook a thigh.
4: Yeah, you can't really mess it up.
3: Yeah,
4: Very flavorful and a jerk, and do half and half, half with spice and half with no spice.
3: Mm-hmm.
4: And sometimes I might do a. Not this year, if I do it, but previously I've done a barbecue jerk chicken. Barbecue and jerk together and do that together, and that turns out pretty good.
3: Yeah, that's what my son likes. He likes barbecue jerk chicken.
4: There you go.
3: Because you get the sweet, you get the hot, you know what I mean?
4: There you go.
3: Yeah, delicious. Delicious stuff. So, love it. Akbar, what is our finance question today?
4: So our question is, what piece of financial advice that isn't talked about enough but makes a significant difference? That's a good one. Because we always talk about budgeting, talk about savings, you know. And if I had to break down money, how we deal with money into 5 components, I would say that we make money, right?
3: Mm-hmm.
4: We spend the money,
3: mm-hmm.
4: Save the money, you can donate the money, but there's a piece that we don't talk about a lot that really needs focus, and that is someone can steal your money.
3: Okay? Mm.
4: And the stealing part through, you know, electronic devices, we talk about it, but I don't think we talk about it enough, because no matter how much you make, you know, usually, you know, if you make some money and you spend it through overspending, you know, that happens over time. But someone taking your money, that can happen in one big fell swoop.
3: Mm.
4: And the way people do it, I think we've heard about phishing, right?
3: Mm-hmm.
4: Where people send you fraudulent emails. I think smishing, which used to be a smaller part of phishing, and is now on the rise. And that's where people send you text messages. People can reach you via text message, send you fraudulent text messages more than they can send you fraudulent emails. Or people are more likely to react and click on it, okay? And, you know, someone may send you a text message saying, you know, please click this link to verify this $10,000 transaction at your bank. That sense of urgency gets people to click that link. And once you click that link, the fraudster has access to all your information in your phone. So your passwords, your contacts, and any other information. And they can use that information to compile a profile of you and hack into your account and take your money.
3: Mm.
4: Billions of dollars have been taken, Solomon, from people, and people don't focus on that a lot. That we always focus on like saving and this part and the upper part. But, you know, thieves know that people have money. Money's in the bank. All I need is your password. So to protect yourself, you really, really need to be conscious of any email that or any text message that has a sense of urgency or that is asking you to click on a link.
3: Yeah.
4: Anything asking you to click on a link, be highly suspicious of it. Look at the address and see where it's coming from. You know, we do a lot of, people do a lot of Amazon purchases. So a lot of the fake texts come from people just, you know, pretending to be Amazon, from Amazon or from UPS. Mm-hmm. So the system knows that you utilize these companies a lot. And so they design and craft fake text messages, tell it to you, where you act with a sense of urgency. You click on it and now they got you.
3: Mm.
4: So what should you do? First of all, make sure your passwords are changed. The rule is, there used to be a rule, change it every 90 days. Right now, it's about making sure your passwords are very complex. All right, so use strong passwords. Bank accounts or anything you do through your phone requires two-factor authentication, make sure you do that. Two-factor authentication is where when you send your password, they send either call you or send you a text asking if this is you. Okay, make sure you have that. Don't share your password. Keep them unique, and just make sure that you're just highly aware and focused on suspicious activity. So the same amount of passion and drive and consciousness we have to do to the upper side, that is making money and saving money, we really have to do on the backside on preventing people from stealing money from us. So you do that, be more conscious and aware, and you'll just protect yourself against people trying to get in your pocket.
3: It is so interesting, man. I get a lot of spam phone calls. I get a lot of spam text messages, and I get a lot of spam emails. Now, my email will filter a lot of that out and send it directly to junk. But the text messages, I find myself blocking these numbers, and I'm like, man, seven numbers. It's like, you know, I don't know how many combinations they could have, but they have, you know, apparently millions of them, and they just keep calling from these different numbers with these scams. And I find myself always blocking these numbers, but you're right. They're trying to get your information, trying to get you to provide them with the information they need to steal your stuff.
4: Yeah, Sal, man, you raise a good point. See, you're hyper aware because of your position. Mm-hmm. You're going to get a lot of spam, so you're used to it. You're aware of it. You know how to deal with it. And the person most at risk is someone who doesn't usually encounter this.
3: Mm-hmm.
4: Okay, and so because they normally don't encounter this, you know, what happens is they'll, you know, do the Amazon, they're coming off. So all of a sudden, they'll get one email that looks it's the first or second illicit email, but it looks legit. And so now they click on it because they're not familiar with it.
3: Mm.
4: So really, the people who are really not familiar with this is that one time, if you click on this, and you open the gate to a financial ruin. So just have to be diligent and just be aware.
3: Yep, absolutely. So, Akbar, how do people get in touch with you?
4: I'm on email at akbar-hassan@comcast.net.
3: All right. Akbar, as always, thanks so much, man. Have a great holiday weekend.
4: You as well, Simon.
3: Thank you. Appreciate that. So I want to hear from you. You can give us a call, 215-634-8065. That is 215-634-8065. That, of course, the number you can call to get in on the conversation right here at WURD Radio, and let us know your comments on this morning's show, 215-634-8065. That, of course, the number you can call to get in on the conversation right here at WURD Radio. So we're talking about a number of things, including our top three stories, which are story number one, three-time U.S. Olympian David Hearn has been indicted in Washington, D.C. for allegedly maliciously destroying the lining at the Lincoln Memorial reflecting pool. I'm trying to figure out how he was able to reach in and pull up something that wasn't already detached, right? So if you got a lining in the pool, how can I pull up the lining if the lining is properly installed and none of it's sticking up? Get out of here, man. He probably reached in like, yo, that's sticking up. Let me see. You know what I mean? And now they've indicted him as if it's his fault. No, it's your fault for getting somebody unqualified to do it. Brings me to story number two. President Donald Trump launched his Trump meme coin in the days leading up to his second inauguration, ushering in a pro-crypto administration and a lucrative family business, the venture that netted Trump hundreds of millions of dollars last year. It's part of overall crypto gains that topped $1 billion. Most Trump meme coin investors weren't so lucky. The meme coin was an instant success, catapulting to a $15 billion market valuation. It's now just worth just $400 million. That's a 97% drop, according to CNN. Story number three, Philadelphia cannot prevent U.S. Immigration and Customs Enforcement agents and other federal officers from concealing their identities. That, according to a federal judge, that was his ruling yesterday. U.S. District Judge Chad Kenney issued an order preventing the Park Administration and DA Larry Krasner from barring federal law enforcement from wearing masks, intentionally covering their badges, or using unmarked vehicles. So we'll see if the city decides to appeal on that. Of course, we got our questions for the culture. Finish this sentence. You know you're at a black cookout when. Give me a call, 215-634-8065. That, of course, the number you can call to get in on the conversation right here at WURD Radio. So we also got another question, and it's about FOIL. One of our callers just took it to a new level. He said he bring his own Tupperware.
0: I ain't never hear nobody do that. That's a whole nother level of, yo, I'm like, I'm bringing everything. You don't want to rely on, but like, still, man, like, I just like to bring your own Tupperware to a whole cookout. Like, that's, I feel like you just doing a little bit too much.
3: You know what I'm saying?
0: Yeah, like, just to come through and you pulling out forks and knives out your pocket and stuff. You know what I mean? Like, it's like, all right, man. Like, you doing a lot. Doing the most.
3: You are doing the most. And so, you know, Edward, of course, is here with us today as he is every Friday. And we're talking about these cookouts, man. And so the question for the culture, you know, when is it okay to start wrapping up leftovers in foil to take home? Do you do it after the host says it's okay? Or do you do it before?
5: You gotta do it after the host. It's just like that's just textbook, you know, etiquette.
3: Yeah.
5: Especially if you didn't cook the food.
3: Right.
5: You already coming in. It's like people know your mentality. They care about the mentality more than the action. They like this dude. Oh, now we know the type of guy he is.
3: Well, the thing is, a lot of people that do stuff like that, like, you already know them when they come in. So you looking at them. You watching them. You waiting. You bet not pull out that foil. You know what I mean? You watching them. You talking through your teeth. You know what I'm saying? Like,
5: damn, that must be a bad habit. They know when he like, I'm about to pull out the. They like, he gonna do it this time. I'm like, well, you shouldn't probably invite him anymore.
3: Or right.
5: Just bring that leftovers to him.
3: What? Yeah. I mean, it's a lot, man. I think, you know, it's some things that gotta be tightened up. It's some things that gotta be addressed, and we gonna solve all of that right now on WURD. Ken from Philly is on line one. Go ahead, Ken.
6: Yes, how you doing, Solomon?
3: I'm good. How are you?
6: Good, man. Great show.
3: Thank you.
6: Question for you. With the Avenging the Ancestors,
3: yes.
6: For those of us through medical reasons or whatever that can't make it, would it be anything on paper form or video that we can order?
3: I don't know. I don't know. That's a good question. I'll see if I can find out, but I do believe that they are going to be live and they're going to be there. I'm sure it'll be on the news afterward. But they are going to be live. So I will ask that question because maybe somebody will be streaming it. I'm not sure.
6: Right. And the second thing about the how you know you had a black cookout, Solomon, mm-hmm. is that when like the mothers that bring their toddlers and little kids,
3: mm-hmm.
6: and they don't even have to, the kids don't even have to know each other, but they're having a great time.
3: Yeah.
6: And one of them or two of them may stumble and fall. And by the time the parents get over there to wipe them off, they jumping out of the parents' arms and crying more because the parents won't let them go have fun than with the injury was.
3: Mm. Yep.
6: You know?
3: You're right. Those kids, man. You know you had a black cookout when you got those kids. just having a good time. I appreciate it, Ken. Thank you so much for your call this morning on WURD Radio. I want to remind you, of course, that this afternoon from 1 to 4, Word is going to be at the Love Lab at 932 Market Street at 3 p.m. You can hear a thought-provoking panel moderated by me, Solomon Jones. It's featuring radio courtroom host Michael Cord, award-winning news director Karen Warrington, scholar and professor Dr. Anthony Montero, and Reverend Carolyn Cavaness of Mother Bethel AME Church. We're going to go to break. On the other side, we are going to continue the show right here on WURD.
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2: 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The Freedom Journey Salon is made possible through the support of the Office of Senator Vincent Hughes, State Representative Jordan A. 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

0: Good morning. This is Solomon Jones on 900 AM, 96.1 FM, WURD. And I want to welcome you back to Wake Up With Word. Joining us now, Betsy Mayotte is president of the Institute of Student Loan Advisors. Joins us to discuss what borrowers need to know about student loan changes that began this week. Good morning, Betsy. How are you?
1: Good morning, sir. I'm well. How are you?
0: I'm good. Did I pronounce your last name correctly?
1: Perfect.
0: Okay, great. Thank you so much for joining us this morning. Can you tell us what these student loan changes were that took place this week, and why are these student loan changes now going into place now?
1: So there's really sort of two categories of the big changes that happened this week. The first category has to do with how much people can borrow to go to college in the first place. Mm. Congress drastically reduced the amount that parents can take out on behalf of their undergraduate students, and they also drastically reduced the amount that graduate students or professional students, say people attending medical school, can take out. The other big category of changes has to do with repayment plans. So for people that borrow after this week, they're going to have much fewer payment options available to them. And then there's a plan that was instituted during the Biden administration that's now gone altogether.
0: Hmm. So in terms of the professional students, because I know that some of that was redefined. I know nurses were angry for a while because that was something that they were looking to redefine. Who's a professional student, who's not, and what difference does it make in terms of student loans?
1: Boy, that answer seems to be changing by the minute. Mm. And it could change again. So there was as you alluded to, there was a court proceeding that was initiated by several different associations, but really led by nurses, mm-hmm. Saying that the Department of Ed did not define what a professional student was. And the court has so far sort of said, okay, we're going to put that part of that rule on pause for now. Mm-hmm. But what that means is if your degree is considered a professional degree, then you can borrow $50,000 a year for a total of $200,000.
0: Okay.
1: If it's not considered a professional degree, you can only borrow $25,500 for a total of $100,000. And these days, it's hard to get through nursing school for only $100,000. So that's why the nurses in particular were really getting shouty about this.
0: Mm-hmm. So are nurses still considered? Is that still considered a professional degree?
1: So because of the court ruling that happened a few days ago, yeah. Right this second, yes, they are.
0: Mm-hmm.
1: Whether they continue to be fall under the professional degree category will depend on how this court case ultimately shakes out.
0: That's crazy.
1: I know.
0: I mean, so you have that on the front end, but then on the back end, in terms of repayment, there are some changes as well. What are some of those changes that are taking place now?
1: So the changes that are related to the budget bill that passed last summer, which is also what changed those loan limits,
0: mm-hmm.
1: For what they're doing is they're sunsetting two current repayment plans as of 2028. So people can still use those plans, which are pay as you earn and what we call income contingent repayment, until 2028.
0: Okay.
1: And then they created a new plan called the RAP.
0: Mm-hmm.
1: And anybody other than parent borrowers can use the RAP, regardless of when they took their loans out.
0: Mm-hmm.
1: Now, if you borrow, even if you already have loans, if you take out even another dollar of loans,
0: mm-hmm.
1: after July 1st, the only plans you'll be able to get are this new RAP and sort of a standard level plan.
0: What is the RAP plan?
1: So the RAP plan is another plan that's based on income.
0: Mm-hmm.
1: So they're going to take a percentage of your adjusted gross income. And if you're married, they're going to include your spouse's income if you file taxes jointly.
0: Mm-hmm.
1: And that percentage of your income is going to be what your monthly payment is. And then if you're on that plan for 30 years and you still have a balance, they'll forgive the balance.
0: Mm. Okay. So they're moving, I think, the student loan function out of the Department of Education and into the Treasury Department. Is that part of this as well?
1: That's not part of the budget bill. That's an initiative through the White House and the Department of Ed. It remains to be seen how that shakes out.
0: Mm-hmm.
1: I'm sort of sitting back and watching for right now. Now, what we do know that is happening is the first phase of it, where the Treasury is going to take a more active role in the collection of defaulted loans. Whether the other phases that move some of the other functionality over to Treasury happen, again, I'm sort of sitting back and watching that one.
0: Okay. Now, the changes that took place this week as a result of that big budget bill that was passed last year, the president called it the big, beautiful bill. Other people have called it other things. But that bill has put these changes in place. How are people being affected by this right now, those who had these changes happen this week?
1: I'm really glad you asked that question, because I think it's something that not enough people are paying attention to. So just to tell you where I'm coming from, I run a nonprofit that helps people with their student loans for free. So I'm on the ground seeing this all day, every day. And I've also been doing this since the earth cooled. And especially with the changes to the repayment plans, I am seeing so much more anxiety from student loan borrowers than I have ever seen in my career. To put it in perspective, so under the Biden administration, he tried to introduce a plan called the SAVE plan. That ended up getting challenged and shot down by the courts. And the people, the 7 million people that are in that plan, were also told this week, time to switch, time to get off that plan. And their payment amount on this new wrap plan, in many cases, is a lot higher than what they were paying on SAVE. And add that to the perfect storm of increased healthcare premiums, gas prices. I mean, produce has gone up 44%, I think, in the last 3 months. And families are hitting that tipping point. And I just haven't seen this much anxiety and anger ever in my career.
0: Can people do anything to appeal if their plan was changed?
1: There's nothing they can do to appeal.
0: Wow.
1: Now, with that said, there are still, for most borrowers, a pretty decent amount of various lower payment options. So I would advise borrowers that are in this situation to go to studentaid.gov or go to our website and educate yourself on what plans you're eligible for, and use the calculator to see which one might fit your current budget and your long-term student loan strategy.
0: So, but you counsel people around this. And so if someone came to you and said, look, they took me off the SAVE plan, I'm now in this other thing that my costs are astronomical compared to what they used to be, how would you counsel them? What would you tell them?
1: Well, I'd ask a lot of questions first. Okay. The first question, you know, scenarios like that, the first question I ask is, are you married? And if you are, do you file taxes jointly with a spouse? And if the answer is yes, a quick fix, so to speak, and it's not perfect, but would be to tell them to start filing their taxes separately. Okay. So they are only using the borrower's income, and that could really lower the payment.
0: Okay.
1: But then I would also look at the other plans and see if there's a better fit for them.
0: Okay. All right. What is your website? Where can people find you and get in touch with you?
1: FreeStudentLoanAdvice.org.
0: Okay.
1: And as the title says, we're always, always, always free to consumers. You don't have to log in. There's no advertising. And you can use the contact page to email us if you have a question after you take a look at the information that's on there.
0: All right. That's Betsy Mayott, and she joined us this morning to talk about the changes with student loans. She's president of the Institute of Student Loan Advisors, and you can find her at our website. 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
1: FreeStudentLoanAdvice.org.
0: All right. Betsy Mayott, thank you so much for joining us this morning on WURD.
1: Thanks for having me.
0: You're welcome. We are going to go to break. On the other side of this break, we are going to continue the show with Guggenheim Fellow and American Prize winning composer, Dr. Nkeru Okoye will join us on the other side. I'm Solomon Jones. We'll be right back.
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13: Extended weather forecast for the Philadelphia area. It's Independence Day weekend, and it is hot, sunny, breezy, and even hotter today. The high gets to 104, mostly clear and warm overnight, low of 83. And then tomorrow for Independence Day itself, it's mostly sunny and breezy, a continued extreme heat with a high of 101, and a chance of afternoon and evening showers and thunderstorms. Partly sunny, not quite as hot for Sunday. Another decent chance of showers and thunderstorms, the high 90. Mostly cloudy with more showers likely on Monday, high of much more seasonable, 83. And then Tuesday, partly sunny, another chance of showers, another high of 83. Once again for today, sunny and extremely hot, high 104. I'm Randy Chepigan with you.
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3: Taylor Swift and Travis Kelce are running a tight ship for their wedding weekend because even the cops working inside aren't allowed to have their phones, TMZ has learned. Sources familiar with the situation tell TMZ that NYPD officers assigned to work inside the event at Madison Square Garden have no phones. Sources say the officers were told if they don't like it, they don't have to work the event. As you know, giant tents have gone up at the entrances, blocking bystanders from sneaking a look inside. And David Hearn is blasting the grand jury indictment that led to a felony charge against him after his reflecting pool arrest. He says he's innocent, and these charges are outrageous and should be alarming to every American. The former Olympian's legal team tells TMZ the indictment reflects the administration's effort to shift blame for their own failures on the eve of our nation's Independence Day. Americans should be deeply concerned by the misuse of government power against an ordinary citizen. And Jaylen Brown is speaking out on getting shipped to the Philadelphia 76ers, and he seemingly took a shot at the Celtics in the process. The 2024 NBA Finals MVP released a statement on Thursday. "I'm excited and disappointed at the same time," 29-year-old Brown said. "I earned my respect from this city. I never asked for shortcuts or special treatment. I simply showed up every day, put my head down, and accepted every challenge." And that's what's trending right here on WURD. So, Jaylen Brown leaving the Boston Celtics and leaving with his backup. I appreciate it because guess what? That means that when we play the Celtics a couple times a year, Jaylen Brown going to be putting in that work.
4: Absolutely. And I'm just really shocked that they traded him to, you know, us. We're in the same division. Arguably their best player, and you know, it's like really eye scratch. I mean, it's really head scratching because it's just like him. So Jaylen Brown and Jason Tatum, they seem to have had a really good thing going on in Boston. They won the championship together. Yep. They're always in the playoffs. They go deep into the playoffs every single year. And to trade them to the Sixers, I'm like, I mean, I'll take him. Like, I'm not mad at it, but it really makes you question like what was really going on, you know, within their organization between Jaylen Brown and the front office. I know there was money involved too. There's a lot of different factors, but you know, to trade him to a division rival, that's, you know, you don't typically see that super often. But as a Sixers fan, I'm happy. So
3: yeah,
4: I'll take him.
3: Yeah, yeah. What you're trying to say is what the Celtics did was dumb. I think that's
4: pretty much.
3: Yeah, that's what you're trying to say. You know, and the bottom line is that you're watching this whole thing play out, and what it makes me realize is this: ownership matters. And so I believe that the Celtics have changed their ownership, and now they're owned by one of these groups. And the group is concerned about the bottom line. And so Jaylen Brown apparently, you know, wanted his money, and the bottom line was that they weren't going to give it to him. So they took the best deal they could get, which was, you know, Paul George two first-round picks and two second-round picks. They took the future over the present. And so we are, of course, also talking about David Hearn. David Hearn blasting the grand jury indictment that led to a felony charge against him after his reflecting pool arrest. He says he's innocent and that everybody should be alarmed that the government is, in fact, attacking everyday citizens. I think David Hearn now is right.
4: I feel you. Yeah, there's definitely a whole lot of truth to that. I know there's like a lot of little nuances within that story as well. But yeah, I mean, definitely, like, I could definitely see that happening 100%.
3: Yeah. So we'll see. You know, again, common sense tells you that there's no way in the world he could have reached into the reflecting pool and pulled up the lining if the lining was actually attached, if it had been done right. And so what he's saying is that they're trying to cover up for their own failures. And of course, the third story is Taylor Swift and Travis Kelce. They are running a tight ship for their wedding weekend, and nobody's allowed to have phones. Y'all ain't going to be in there filming, putting it on social media, getting all the hits and all of that. Nope, we getting all of that. I really do think that this is more than a wedding. This is a production, and they are going to be filming it themselves, making sure that nothing leaks so that when they put it out, It has tremendous value because they're the only ones with the footage. I think that's what's getting ready to happen. And so we are watching that very carefully with Taylor Swift and Travis Kelce. Of course, congratulations on your nuptials. Congratulations on your marriage, on your wedding. But what I learned when I got married 26 years ago is that the thing that that matters is the marriage, not so much the wedding. The wedding is the party. You know what I mean?
4: It's like you're pretty much paying for like everybody to eat and have a good time, right? Drinks and all that. Yeah, so yeah. I feel you.
3: Yeah, the marriage matters. I have watched people spend other people's money, tens of thousands of dollars on weddings, only to get divorced a few years later. Man, you gotta really be focused on the marriage. And of course, speaking of anniversaries, we are coming up on America's 250th anniversary tomorrow. And joining us now is our next guest, Guggenheim Fellow and American Prize-winning composer, Dr. Nkiru Okoye, who will be in Philadelphia for the U.S. Army Field Band's America 250 celebrations. Dr. Okoye, good morning.
0: Good morning.
3: How are you?
0: I'm well. How are you?
3: I am doing well. Thanks for joining us. So tell us about the U.S. Army Field Band's America 250 celebrations. What are they going to be doing?
0: Well, they were on tour. They're still, I should say, they're on tour. They're doing 7 different stops, and for each one, they are presenting my new piece, which is called Evident Truths.
3: Okay. And yeah. Tell us about that piece. Tell us what inspired you to write that piece.
0: Well, what inspired me was the commission.
3: Okay.
0: Since they asked me, well, you know.
3: I know that's right.
0: Yes. Yes. But Evident Truths, it's a new work that I wrote. It is for a speaker, a vocal trio, and for wind ensemble. Mm-hmm. It explores the promise through the words, "We hold these truths to be self-evident." Mm-hmm. So while it celebrates our shared ideals, it also invites us to reflect on how we continue striving to live up to them.
3: Mm-hmm. Yeah. Mm-hmm. We hold these truths to be self-evident, that all men are created equal, and that they are endowed by their creator with certain unalienable rights, that among them are, there's 3 of them, life, liberty, and the pursuit of happiness, right?
0: Yes.
3: That's interesting. That is interesting, and it's a lot right now because, you know, everybody doesn't think that those truths are self-evident, and so, you know, examining that through that piece, what do you hope people get out of the piece?
0: Well, you know, on the one hand, I'm looking at the actual words, evident truths.
3: Yeah.
0: Just going back on what you said. And what they were saying to the British, who at that point owned the U.S., it's like, we hold these truths to be self-evident.
3: Yeah.
0: We shouldn't have to persuade you, but why don't you see it? Because these should be self-evident. Mm. And so I wrote an allegory. So there's rap, there is spoken word, it tells a story. And so it is an allegory about the founding fathers. And in my story, there are architects who are drawing up a new city.
3: Yeah.
0: And as the city gets there, you start thinking, well, wait a minute, this isn't quite right.
3: Mm-hmm.
0: Yeah, so I'm hoping that what people will come away with is, how can we celebrate this document, but how can I, as a Black woman, how can you, as a Black man, how do we, as a community, how do we celebrate this document that, even though it was revolutionary, it still said that people who look like you and me are 3/5 of a human being.
3: Yeah.
0: Yeah, so there's that uncomfortable truth, we'll call it.
3: Yeah. Mm-hmm. And there's a tension there. There always has been, I think, for those of us who understand the implications of that and you know, understand what resulted as a result of that kind of thinking, that y'all really not fully human. And so, you know, so, you know, we commemorate the 250th anniversary of America with your piece. You know, what is the importance of music and creativity and expression in commemorating this kind of anniversary?
0: You know, the arts have always been a people commission music for ceremonies. They commission them for big life events. And as an artist, I'm very glad that arts are included. Mm-hmm. You know, mm-hmm. As artists, this is one thing that we can do. We can make statements. We can talk about things, and we can do them very carefully. But the arts are also, you know, if you think about Mozart's The Marriage of Figaro. Now, I'm someone, I write operas. I listen to operas, but mm-hmm. I also listen to some other things.
3: Sure.
0: You know, this music was controversial. People don't know this because it's not in our time, but mm-hmm. that was poking fun at the kings and the queens. And, mm-hmm. you know, so Mozart could have been arrested, given the rack, you know, for this type of thing. Mm-hmm. So we as artists get to talk about certain things, and sometimes we won't. Sometimes we get fearful, but we have to do that. This is the one thing that we can do to express ourselves. And I was listening to what you were saying earlier mm-hmm. about how these new charges mm-hmm. are, they're ridiculous. Mm-hmm. They are ridiculous.
3: Yeah.
0: You know, am I going to be arrested for writing a piece that talks candidly about our government? I didn't talk candidly about it. I let some of the music speak to that.
3: Sure.
0: But what about this whole thing about freedom yeah. of expression? Mm-hmm. So that's a bit of a tangent, but mm-hmm. These are just my thoughts yeah, on yeah. arts. Yeah.
3: And your thoughts matter. I think that, you know, black music and music by black people has mm-hmm. played such a huge role in what American culture and I would argue world mm-hmm. culture
0: yes.
3: has become, mm-hmm. you know. And so, you know, you are one of the few black women composers represented through a major America 250 commission.
0: Yeah.
3: I'm not going to ask you, what do you think your duty is, but what do you think your role is, right, as yeah. one of the few black women composers yeah. represented in that commission?
0: Yeah. Well, it's significant. Mm-hmm. It's different, you know, but it's also a responsibility.
3: Yeah.
0: So, you know, people would ask me, you know, this is this great commission. Is it part of that whole thing that... we don't say his name, but is a part of that lineup. And so I'm having to, in some ways, defend my participation in this.
3: Yeah.
0: And I shouldn't have to do that.
3: Mm-hmm.
0: But also, a lot of people don't know that people who look like us mm-hmm. write concert music. You know, we're there, we're writing orchestras, we're doing string quartets, we're writing new piano music. People don't know that. So... it's important just existing, if that makes sense.
3: Yeah.
0: You know, I'm certainly not the first black woman to be commissioned by, you know, the United States Army, but I'm one of the few, and yeah. they did.

0: sounds something like hip hop. It's not quite that.
1: Mm-hmm.
0: But there's a middle section of it, and it sounds like it's slower. And you can hear the cries. There's a part in the score it talks about for a primal scream. Mm. You hear African drumming. And I had to do transcriptions of Nigerian music to get that specific rhythm that I was looking for. I also did research on colonial era drumming. So there's a snare drum part in there. And when you hear that, it's easily identifiable as this is the music of colonization. Mm. So when you hear that and you hear it going counterpoint with the African drumming, you're like, wait a minute. And then all of a sudden, it changes into what you think of as national pride.
1: Mm.
0: So it sounds very patriotic in that moment, but I've also talked about that. The lyrics that I wrote for this, do you want me to read some of the lyrics?
1: Yeah, sure.
0: Okay, give me 1 second. I have mm-hmm. them on this page. Okay, mm-hmm. So it talks about evident truths written yeah. in the roots. Some say the structure still bears the fruits.
1: Mm.
0: So it talks about in the land where the architects drew their lines, they built a city called Evergold to harvest time. So I won't read the whole thing, but what happens next is, you know, thus rose Evergold, shining and vast, city dressed in banners, built strong to last. It mined beliefs and then it sold it back. Well, it was wrapped in pretty ribbons, but double sealed in pitch black.
1: Mm.
0: And let me move to this other section where it's, give me liberty or give me death. My liberty or my death, sirs. Because liberty must at all cost be supported. This is what the founding fathers said as they united against their oppressors. Give me my liberty or let me die. It means I'd rather have you do me like Kunta Kinte.
1: Mm.
0: That's right. You're going to have to chop, I'm sorry, because I would bear my wounds proudly if it means you do not get to decide my destiny. We had something a little bit more there, and I thought, wait a minute.
1: Let's back up a little bit. Yeah.
0: So we changed it, you know, bring me to the guillotine.
1: Mm.
0: Yeah. But so it goes there.
1: Yeah.
0: It goes there, mm. and it still lets the pride in what this country could be.
1: Mm-hmm.
0: You know, a light can rise where it never went. Not gold, but grace is mm-hmm. the truest sense. So that's how I managed. That's what I did with it. That's what I did before, not for the community, but to represent me,
1: mm-hmm.
0: to represent people who look like me, and to represent the people who built this country, who mm-hmm. people just, they want to forget. Mm-hmm. We're here.
1: That's right. That's Dr. Nkiru Okoye. Mm-hmm. She is, of course, one of the few black women who women composers represented through a major America 250 commission. We got about 20 seconds left. Where can we see the work?
0: Well, it in Bethlehem is the next stop. Okay. And then on the 4th, it's in Gettysburg.
1: All right. Well, I want to congratulate you on representing so well through that Major American 250 Commission. And I want to thank you for joining us this morning on WURD.
0: Thank you.
1: You're welcome. We're going to go to break. On the other side, we are going to continue the show right here on WURD.
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0: 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And I want to welcome you back to Wake Up with Word. And of course, we are talking about a number of things, including the 4th of July is coming up tomorrow, the 250th anniversary of America's birth. And today, this afternoon, in fact, from 1 to 4, we'll be at the Love Lab at 932 Market Street. The parade that was going to happen today for the city has been canceled, but guess what? Word ain't canceling. We're going to be inside in the air conditioning while it's 103 outside. So we're going to be inside. You want some air conditioning? Come and join us. We'll be at the Love Lab at 932 Market Street from 1 to 4 at 3. I'm going to be moderating a thought-provoking panel featuring radio courtroom host Michael Cord, award-winning news director Karen Warrington, scholar and professor Dr. Anthony Montero, and Reverend Carolyn Cabaness of Mother Bethel AME Church. So that's going to be good, and I want to make sure that you are there for that. So give us a call. Let us know where you are in these various things we're talking about. Of course, July 4th means cookouts. And cookouts mean blackness. And blackness means there's some things that's going to happen that only happen at a black cookout. Y'all know it. I know it too. So tell you what, here's our question for the culture. Finish this sentence. You know you're at a black cookout when? You give me a call. 215-634-8065. That, of course, the number you can call to get in on the conversation right here at WURD Radio. And let us know your comments on this morning's show. And, of course, talking about our trending stories, the wedding of Taylor Swift and Travis Kelce. That's going to be happening. And Lord have mercy. That's going to be happening today. It's going to be happening this weekend. We don't know exactly when. But, man, they got Madison Square Garden on lock. So Taylor Swift and Travis Kelce going to be getting married this weekend. And so that is, it's top secret, man. And I think it's top secret because they want to make sure that all the footage of this thing is their footage, that they get to present it how they get to present it. And I think they're going to get paid off it. I do. I think it's going to end up being like a Netflix special or something like that. And so they're making sure that nobody can leak anything without them knowing who did it. They're making sure nobody has any cameras, nobody has any phones, nobody has any recording equipment but them. And so look to see that on a Netflix special coming soon. 215-634-8065. Of course, the number you can call to get in on the conversation. David Hearn, he's the man who was charged with vandalizing the reflecting pool, and he's blasting it. He said, look, this indictment reflects the administration's effort to shift blame for their own failures. On the eve of our nation's Independence Day, Americans should be deeply concerned by the misuse of government power against an ordinary citizen. And of course, new Sixer, Jaylen Brown, he's speaking out on getting shipped to the Philadelphia 76ers, seemingly took a shot at the Boston Celtics in the process. The 2024 NBA Finals MVP released a statement on Thursday and said, I'm excited and disappointed at the same time. I earned my respect from this city, never asked for shortcuts or special treatment, simply showed up every day, put my head down, and accepted every challenge. So he's blasting Boston on the way out. I love it. I love him having that attitude because that means he's going to torch Boston every time we play him. That's what we need now from Jaylen Brown. That's absolutely what we need from him.
1: 100%. I mean, we've been through 10-plus years of this whole process mess. We've seen a lot of players get injured. We see a lot of players not work out. We've just seen a lot of shortcomings from a lot of players on the Philadelphia 76ers squad. And Embiid's not going to get any younger. He's in his early 30s now. So when you add somebody like a Jaylen Brown, a former Finals MVP, playoff experience, you team that with Maxey, VJ Edgecombe, and even if Embiid can play like a solid like 50 games, hopefully 60, but at least a solid 50 games, yeah, the Sixers could really do damage. So as long as everybody is healthy, I mean, I like our chances against anybody in the East, especially the Knicks, because, you know, even though they just won the championship, but, you know, when you add a player like Jaylen Brown to a team like the Sixers who have a lot of talent, as long as we can get a good bench with our starting five squad, I think we should be good to go, but everybody just got to be healthy.
0: Yeah.
1: That's the thing.
0: Well,
1: and the thing is, we say that every single year. It's like, well, we have all this talent, but, like, how many games is Joel Embiid going to play? Even last year, Tyrese Maxey got hurt, you know, towards, like, the end of last year, too. And, you know, it's just, like, that's the main question. Like, if Joel Embiid, if it was a guarantee that he was going to play 70 games, like, it would be a completely different story. But we know that's, like, that, like, that's just not likely. So, hopefully, I'm hoping that VJ Edgecombe can bounce back and have, like, a very good sophomore year. Maxey can continue doing his thing, add Jaylen Brown to the mix. So then Embiid, he may not have to do that much. You know what I'm saying?
0: Embiid is not going to do that much. And that's the reality. Not going to play, more than half of the games. That's pretty much, it doesn't get better as you get older. Let me just be a witness for that. Right? Doesn't get better as you get older. Your joints, your ligaments, you know, all of that stuff, your muscles, they be like, yo, what you doing? They be looking at you like, yo, what?
1: We ain't doing this. Might be coming on.
0: Yeah, absolutely. And so I think that, we get whatever we get from Joel Embiid, but Edward, do you love Jaylen Brown having this attitude, being mad at Boston?
2: I've always loved Jaylen Brown's, like, demeanor, especially to speak out about certain things outside of basketball. This has to be for the Celtics. I know for Celtics fans, this is like the runner-up behind like the Luka trade from the Dallas Mavericks to the Lakers. Because how are you going to trade Jaylen Brown and say, not to say that I'm not grateful, shoot, I'll take it. But you're going to say Derrick White had a better season than Jaylen Brown. So they figure we're going to give up Jaylen Brown. It's so many things that they're not mentioning behind that trade. But I honestly just think the front office doesn't like him. That's why he got traded, to be honest with you. But, hey, I'm not complaining. We got him. He left the racist town, you know. So, we back.
0: Yeah. And, you know, they got A.J. Brown. That's all right. We got Jaylen Brown. Listen. How about that? We got our own Brown. What can Brown do for you? 215-634-8065. That, of course, the number you can call to get in. Let's go to the phone lines. We got a full bank of callers. Diane from South Philly is on line one. Go ahead, Diane. Go ahead, Diane. Okay, Diane going once, twice.
3: Yeah, can you hear me, Salvin?
0: Yes, I can.
3: Okay, I'm sorry.
0: That's okay.
3: The program, especially interacting with the young people, I'm really enjoying it.
0: Thank you.
3: Great programming. I call to answer your question with what was that question again, Sal?
0: Finish this sentence. You know, you're at a black cookout when?
3: Oh, when somebody, I have a family member that bring a trash bag to take different kind of sodas and teas and all that stuff. They bring a trash bag.
0: They bring a trash bag to take stuff out?
3: Yes.
0: Lord have mercy. To take food out, not trash.
3: No, food.
0: Lord have mercy. A trash bag full of leftovers. Now, come on now.
3: Yes.
0: That's a lot. Okay.
3: Mostly drinks.
0: Okay.
3: Yeah.
0: All right.
3: Mostly drinks, yes.
0: Okay. All right, Diane, thank you so much. I appreciate you calling this morning on WURD. Stay cool. Let's go to Miss Pat from Germantown on line two. Go ahead, Miss Pat.
4: Oh, good morning, Solomon family.
0: Good morning.
4: Fine, everyone. Yes, you know you're at a black cookout where you have corn on the cob, fish, trout, and you put it, you know, the new brush. They got a new brush for the grill.
0: Okay.
4: You even got to have, like, a lot of foil. And when they play dominoes or do line dancing, you know you're at a black cookout. But I also wanted to run this by you also. When the old heads start hitting on the cousins and nieces' friends. But what about this here? Do you think LeBron is going to come to the Sixers?
0: I don't know. We are holding out hope that LeBron will come to the Sixers and be a role player. Now that you got, Jaylen Brown. You got Jaylen Brown, Tyrese Maxey, VJ Edgecombe, Joel Embiid. You know, we'd love to have LeBron James, but I think LeBron's trying to look for a short thing. He's 41. Oh, okay. He's 41 years old.
4: Yes. And his wife say he's not hurt nothing. Let him have fun.
0: Yeah, exactly. Exactly.
4: You know, you could be doing a lot of crazy stuff at 41.
0: Yep.
4: And all that.
0: Yep.
4: So I see nothing wrong with LeBron. He do look a little old with them young people out there, but he does a good thing.
0: Yeah, he does. And I think he could be a role player, Miss Pat. Absolutely. I think he could play a little bit. You know what I mean?
4: Absolutely.
0: Yep.
4: And Solomon, before you go, mm-hmm. I really enjoy your show all the time. I'm listening whether I call in or not.
0: Thank you.
4: And I wanted to say thank you for the show, and I wanted to ask you about Art Bar. Because Trump, he made his money through that thing where you put the money down and it makes money over time.
0: Mm-hmm.
4: I can't figure what that's called.
0: Well, Trump made a lot of his money through cryptocurrency.
4: Cryptocurrency, and I was involved with that cryptocurrency, and I still got the guy's name. This was about 3 or 4 years ago. I don't know what happened. His name is Sean Matthew, putting it out there, because where is our money?
0: Mm.
4: And what has happened?
0: Mm.
4: And when I tried to call him a couple times, he would pick up, because over the time, these phones, every 2 years, you get a new number.
0: Yeah.
4: That new number he picked up, but then it hung up.
0: Mm.
4: And I said, well, where is Art Bar with this cryptocurrency, since he knows about, you know, money?
0: Mm-hmm.
4: I'd like to see whatever happened to my money.
0: Well, you need to get a lawyer.
4: Absolutely.
0: Yeah.
4: Absolutely.
0: Yeah.
4: Because when I heard that the president got off on this crypto, I had lost faith in it. I was saying, well, you know, the whole thing probably was like a gag in the old way and everything.
0: Mm-hmm.
4: But I have heard that I never hear anybody taking it out.
0: Mm.
4: You know, like to really see where you are. Like, can you get some stuff big from saving through crypto?
0: Mm-hmm.
4: I've never seen, heard any good outcomes.
0: Mm-hmm.
4: But this Sean Matthew claims to have got so far up having different people that he became a millionaire.
0: Mm.
4: Then I just don't know what happened.
0: Mm.
4: But anyway, it's just Art Bar has a number where he might be able to call back, because I had called them before to try to get
0: He has
4: number.
0: An email.
4: Only through the mail?
0: Email. You have to email Akbar.
4: Email.
0: Yes.
4: Okay.
0: Yes.
4: Okay. Thank you so much
0: right.
4: for taking my call. And have a good holiday weekend. And stay out this heat and be safe.
0: Uh-huh. Thank you.
4: Have a good time this afternoon.
0: Thank you. Okay. I appreciate that. And thank you so much for your call this morning on WURD Radio. Let's go to back to the phones and talk to Renee from West Oak Lane on line 3. Good morning, Renee.
5: Yeah, good morning, Solomon and the Word family. Mm-hmm. Solomon, I just have to compliment you, Michael Kor, Sarah Lomas, and all the Word people that support Word. You're so awesome.
0: Thank you.
5: But for the Black cookout, when somebody bring a bucket of KFC and Big Biscuits, that's when you know you have a Black
0: cookout. I know that's right. I know that's right.
5: But, Solomon, I want to speak about, like, our finance, where our money going. Like Kamala Harris said, when the wealthy start paying their fair share of taxes and we stop taking their weight, supporting their wealth.
0: Mm.
5: And this president talking about the Black slave, the birthright. Now you want to talk about Black slave when you're saying Black birthright for the slaves.
0: Mm-hmm.
5: Mm-hmm. And you're the one that took down the Black slavery panels,
0: mm-hmm.
5: and cutting EBT benefits and taking down news stations and food stamps. More white people get food stamps than any other race. He's not only affecting Black people, he's affecting a whole host of people from all different nationalities.
0: That's right.
5: With the ICE agents. You're talking about you want to get rid of the illegal immigrants, these criminals. What about the white Europeans in this country that's illegal immigrants? They're not arresting them.
0: Mm.
5: You know, and then but I do agree with the transgender. I don't think transgender should be in the female sports. I'm not here to judge them. I'm not God. But it's like a female boxer. You wouldn't put her in the ring with a man boxer. They should have their own sports, the transgenders. That's how I feel about that.
0: Okay.
5: But besides all of that, tomorrow he's going to give a 2-hour speech. This man don't care about anybody. But besides all of that, Solomon, you, Niall, and everybody enjoy the cookout, the food, the drinks, fireworks. I think Jill Scott and Will Smith is going to be performing.
0: Mm-hmm.
5: Just everybody enjoy it. Just let this stuff go for a while, and we just enjoy each other.
0: I hear you. You are absolutely right. Thank you, Renee, and have a great holiday weekend. We're going to go to break on the other side. We're going to continue the show. Do want to let you know that today's event is actually sold out. I believe you can listen on WURD Radio and also on our website, WURDRadio.com, or on the Word Radio app. So this afternoon's event sold out at the Love Lab at 932 Market Street. And so you can listen on Word Radio. We're going to go to break on the other side. We're going to continue the show. I am Solomon Jones. This is WURD Radio. We'll be right back.
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0: Good morning. This is Solomon Jones on 900 AM, 96.1 FM, WURD. And I want to welcome you back to Wake Up with Word. And we're, of course, taking your calls at 215-634-8065. That, of course, the number you can call to get in on the conversation right here at WURD Radio. And let us know your calls and your comments on today's show. We're talking about the cookout, the black cookout, which, of course, is different than every other cookout. And that's why we ask this question. You know you're at a black cookout when? Finish that sentence. 215-634-8065. That is 215-634-8065. That, of course, the number you can call to get in on the conversation right here at WURD Radio and let us know your comments on this morning's show, 215-634-8065. That, of course, the number you can call to get in. Number of people weighing in on Facebook at Forward, including Precious Gifts, saying good morning to the Word family and the crew here in the studio. Kevin Powell saying to Walter Davis, great assessment. Malcolm White, talking about our last caller, talking about the whole crypto thing, couldn't get in touch with the guy. He said, sounds like a scam. Phyllis Williams says she agrees. You got some other people talking about Serena Williams. She went out to Wimbledon and unfortunately was not able to win. But the fact that she got back on the court at the age of 44, just a tremendous victory in itself. Diane Fass has said, the GOAT of tennis. She'll be back. You had a number of other people weigh in as well, including Terry Rivers, Deborah Dorn Carter, Joanne Kemp. So you want to get in? You can. You can give us a call at 215-634-8065. That, of course, the number you can call to get in on the conversation right here at WURD Radio. FIFA continues. Edward, as we're watching what's happening with FIFA, now turn him on. Now, turn Edward on. As we're watching what happens with FIFA, you know, you went down there, man, and got to talk with some of these people from some of these different countries. You're getting ready to post a video of you doing that.
1: Yes, sir.
0: You know, what did you think about it, man?
1: Number one, man, first of all, I recommend everybody that's from Philadelphia, especially my brothers, everybody go down there and see something different. You're seeing people from all over, from Colombia, Curacao. Make sure to not butcher the name of the country this time. From England, the UK. It's really just genuine good vibes. You know, I met families, talked to people that have never had a pretzel, had a Philadelphia pretzel or a cheese steak.
0: Yeah.
1: It's their first time being here. We just made some recommendations. And I just wanted to, you know, offer some hospitality to some people, you know, as an African-American male, represent as well. But I highly recommend all our brothers, you know, I think it's highly important for black men, especially young black men, to see something different, see something out there. There's a whole world, millions of people to meet. Go out there, man, meet some new people, make some friends, connect. And check out the video. It's coming out today. Stay tuned.
0: Absolutely. So 215-634-8065. That, of course, the number you can call to get in on the conversation right here at WURD Radio. Let's go to Brother Joe from Germantown. He's on line one. Go ahead, Brother Joe. Oh, okay. Brother Joe's gone. Okay. 215-634-8065. That, of course, the number you can call to get in on the conversation right here at WURD Radio. So we're watching a number of things that are happening. First of all, we're watching this heat wave. The heat wave is impacting people across the region and placing additional strain on the region's power grid as a strike threat looms. PECO Energy said it has not yet experienced peak electricity usage, but is prepared for increased demand in the days ahead. At the same time, PECO might be going on strike. They talking about striking at 12:01 tonight if they don't get what they want. And guess what? With that whole July 4th thing coming up, you don't want PECO on strike. Joyce from Winfield is online too. Go ahead, Joyce.
2: Yes, you know you're at a black cookout when you have line dancing, 70s music, and you're using your lap as a table.
0: There you go. There you go. Because there ain't enough room at the real table. Yeah, I love it. Go ahead, Joyce. Thank you so much for your call this morning on WURD Radio. We certainly appreciate it. 215-634-8065. That, of course, the number you can call to get in and let us know your comments. So y'all better hope Pico don't go on strike, man, because y'all talking about having this big old thing tonight with the biggest stage I've ever seen at the Art Museum. And you don't want Pico on strike. So I think they probably going to end up getting what they want. These unions with their timing, man, is unbelievable. Meanwhile, ICE still doing their thing just a little bit more quietly. They arrested 10,000 people over a five-day period at the end of June, marking a major push by the agency tasked with carrying out the Trump administration's mass deportation agenda. And of course, that links to one of our top three stories, which is story number three. Philadelphia cannot prevent ICE and other federal officers from concealing their identities. That, according to a federal judge's ruling that came down on Thursday, U.S. District Judge Chad Kennedy issued an order preventing Mayor Sherelle Parker's administration and D.A. Larry Krasner's office from barring federal law enforcement officers from wearing masks, intentionally covering their badges, or using unmarked vehicles. So we want to hear from you. What do you think about this whole ICE thing, man? You can do your job. You can make arrests. You can patrol neighborhoods, whatever it is that you're doing. But you can do that without a mask on. You can do that without covering your badge. If you need to be in an unmarked vehicle, I get that. We see law enforcement in unmarked vehicles all the time. What I don't get is you covering up your identity and trying to hide where you are. No, that's what criminals do, not those who are supposed to be upholding and enforcing the law. So, Anita from Bucks County is on line one. Go ahead, Anita.
3: Good morning.
0: Good morning.
3: I just want people to watch 6 o'clock tonight. Cabo Verde is playing against Argentina.
0: Okay.
3: Now, Cabo, if you don't know, they've gone through up to now 32.
0: Yeah, they're the smallest country ever to make it this far.
3: Smallest country.
0: Yeah.
3: And there are a lot of Cabo Verde folks in the U.S.
0: Mm-hmm. Mm-hmm.
3: I think Cara Bradford Gray, she's Cabo Verde.
0: Mm. Okay.
3: And anyway, it's just wonderful to watch them play. Not only that, the gentleman that your assistant right now, Niall.
0: Mm-hmm.
3: Oh, I told him I love him. I hear him come in there later on. But like he said, go out there. Maybe he said or something. I'm not going out there. It's hot out there.
0: Mm-hmm.
3: But just watch it and support it.
0: Yeah.
3: And it's international learning for us.
0: Mm-hmm.
3: To see our folks from all over the world.
0: Yep.
3: And do we realize those guys that are playing as a team for their country, they play individually, make big money
0: mm-hmm.
3: in these international teams.
0: Mm-hmm.
3: Oh, yeah, it's wonderful.
0: Yep.
3: So have a good weekend.
0: Thank you.
3: And I'll be looking forward to, did you say your program is at 1 o'clock?
0: Yeah, it starts at 1. I'll host a panel at 3. And so the whole thing goes from 1 to 4.
3: Don't worry, I'll have WURD on.
0: Thank you so much.
3: All right, thank you.
0: Appreciate it. All right, so yeah, man, this is going to be a great holiday weekend. And so, you know, we are going to be commemorating the 250th anniversary of America. And we will be talking about what that means for black folks, what that means for us, and how we should interpret that. We'll be talking about it today from 3 to 4 on the panel. And of course, 1 to 4, we're going to be there at the Love Lab at 932 Market. The event is sold out, but you can check it out on wordradio.com. 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Thank you all for tuning in on today's show. And I want to thank all of our guests who joined us as well, including Attack founder and WURD host Michael Cord. 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

0: This is Freedom Journeys, celebrating the lives of 250 phenomenal Philadelphians. This is the story of Ed Dennis Jr.
1: My name is Edward Dennis, and I served as U.S. Attorney and then Assistant Attorney General for the Criminal Division. I came of age in Brown versus Board of Education. I grew up in segregation, and I was the only black student in my school. The first thing I really noticed was that this was a regimentation, and the idea was to keep the black community under control. I went to the legal books, and I realized how big a role the law had played in my life, and particularly with regard to Brown versus Board of Education. And there was the lawyer that represented black students in the case. His name was Lewis L. Reddy. And I thought all the things that he did, he was a brain, he went to Howard High School in Wilmington, Delaware. He hated segregation, certainly. He wanted to go to New York. And he had an offer, I guess, from a fairly prestigious firm to go there. And Lewis L. Redding dutifully turned down the offer in New York, and he opened up a practice that led him to become associated with, you know, the NAACP and all the litigation going on there. And I met him. I was awestruck with him. I wasn't just a student. I was a fan. And so I applied to law school, and I got into the University of Pennsylvania. Before I knew it, I was an assistant U.S. attorney. Then I was shipped from the U.S. Attorney's Office to Washington. I headed the Narcotics and Dangerous Drugs section. And then what happened was that Jimmy Carter was a one-term president, and the whole regime in Washington switched from Democrat to Republican. And here I was in Washington, and some of the Republicans in Philadelphia that I knew said, well, you know, I think Ed Dennis might be a candidate for U.S. attorney. After almost 2 years, I got the call to be U.S. attorney. I knew I was never going to go home again. I served under Ronald Reagan, under George Bush. You know, I grew up under segregation. You were at the bottom of the shoe. So I knew that fairness was really the key to the system. Justice is real. It's not just a hypothetical thing. You got to fight every day. You got to fight every day. You keep trying. You don't give up. And that's the spirit of the whole, you know, the whole thing. And that's enough, actually. It is enough. That would be my take on it. I'm looking for my son, granddaughter, and great-grandchildren to do the right thing.
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0: Yep, to the yep. You already know what time it is, man. 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I'm always excited to be on your airways. It's about 3 minutes past the top of the hour, man. It is 92 degrees outside. It say on Apple that it feels like 97 degrees. We're going to be talking about this heat wave today towards the end of this show with Gregory Jenkins, who's a meteorologist coming from Penn State, to talk about this heat wave and what we can expect over this 4th of July weekend. It's going to be a lot happening in the city of Philadelphia, so we want to make sure that you are ready and prepared for that. But I want to jump right into it with our first guest. I'm excited to have him back on the show. He was on the show earlier this year talking a little bit about environmental injustice, but I want to bring him back on because when it comes down to Delaware County, there's a lot going on, and we want to make sure we stay informed in our surrounding counties, especially when it comes down to Chester, because I feel like that's our sister city. So I got the one and only Tom Nixon on the line, who is an environmental justice advocate in Delaware County, who's always on the front line speaking up for the residents of Delaware County, specifically Chester. So I want to make sure we continue to further this conversation and move it forward. Good morning, Mr. Nixon. How you feeling? Please introduce yourself a little bit and let the people know who they're listening to.
1: Okay. Well, good morning, everybody. I am from the city of Chester. I'm one of many community leaders that's fighting for the city and fighting for the county, because we all deserve to have positive energy, land, air, and water that's pollutant-free. I'm a community activist. I've been involved in the environmental justice movement for the last 6 years or so. I'm involved with the Group Circle and Marcus Hook and a lot of other different community activist groups in terms of just educating and doing outreach, not only in the city of Chester, but in Delaware County, and just navigating the process of how do you survive in a city where you're saturated with polluters?
0: Yeah.
1: And just making sure that we're fighting for the rights of the citizens, because we see the impact in our health. We see the impact in the decline in our city, in terms of having these industries in a city where it directly impacts the citizens, whether it's in services, whether it's in zoning, whether it's in where we live and how close we sit next to these facilities. So that's one of the things in terms of why I got involved with the fight.
0: Yeah.
1: We have amazing, Circle's been an organization fighting for the cause since 1992. And I'm involved in that group, and we've done some amazing advocacy group, not only in the city of Chester, but worldwide, which under the leadership of Zelene Mayfield.
0: Shout out to Miss Zelene. I love her. She's always, you know, someone who I trust when it comes down to this conversation. And Mr. Nixon, one thing that I would definitely, you know, want to highlight is that when it comes down to Delaware County, we're not just fighting the incinerator, right? We're also fighting the
1: LNG terminal. Saturated with so many other different industries, whether it's the refineries. And we've had two fires in the last 2 weeks.
0: Mm-hmm.
1: But we had one yesterday, and we had one last week. A lot of times you're fighting these industries that have been here. Some of them, maybe the names have changed, mm-hmm. but they're still here. And not only that, we have a lot of petrochemical, we have waste management companies that are there in terms of Delcora. So we are saturated with a lot of different industries, cement industries that are harmful when you look at how they're, if they're all in one location in a small space, and their impact not only on our respiratory systems, but in terms of, now we're starting to see the cancer rates are twice or five times sometimes in certain areas, the national average. And it has
0: and I want to ask you this question, Mr. Nixon. Do you think that a lot of this energy, as far as let's continue to build, let's continue to try to grow these industries around these Delaware County neighborhoods because of the poverty? Because of
1: I think it's easy to place these. I think people like, you know, they sell these industries for coming to our community by saying they're going to provide jobs. When you look at that, it's not always the case. You know,
0: they're temporary jobs.
1: Temporary jobs, you know, and probably in building, maybe. You know, the unions are really pro any kind of industry coming to the city of Chester. But all business is not good business, you know. And when you're saturated with so many in a small space, that's even worse. You know, because, you know, the water has to go somewhere. The waste has to go somewhere. The air, if something's being released into the air, if everything's being released into the air in a small residential area, you know, then it's going to impact the people that are there. You know, we start to see, and then
0: it's coming at one time from the waste
1: management. It's calling at one time.
0: The incinerators to, you know, the actual burning of the fires, like all of these things are happening at one time.
1: All of them are happening at one time. And, you know, people don't really know where to go, you know, in terms of, you know, you think that the state and the federal government is there to protect you. But we can't say that's the case anymore. Because now, you know, the Trump administration has said, drill, baby, drill. Yeah. And, you know, they're all about industry. So, you know, you have a climate right now of profits over people. And that's at a time where, less people are getting health care, people being dropped off their health care, less people in terms of just the economics and the job market. You know, so that all impacts a community that's just lost our hospitals. Mm-hmm. You know, Chester, Crozier Chester was located in Chester for years. And who would have thought that that hospital would close? And now, mm-hmm. so we're looking at, that's another deficiency that's in our community, fighting for healthcare, where we have to go.
0: What's the closest hospital now that Crozier is closed?
1: We have Riddle and Media. We have hospitals in Wilmington.
0: But Riddle is further down. It's by Granite Run.
1: Yes, but that's to be about 15 minutes. So, you know, that can be a life or death situation for you.
0: Yeah.
1: You know, and they open some micro hospitals, is that what they're calling them? Basically large urban urgent care centers. They opened one of them in Aston, which is right outside of Chester. But they only have 10 beds. Hmm. And Chester's a city of 33,000. And the county is a large county as well. You know, Chester happened just to be the largest city in Delaware County.
0: Yeah.
1: And so we're facing a lot. We're facing a lot. But one of the things that we're going to hold people accountable, you know, you got to hold people accountable. And one of the things I want to stress is that we have to get out of our and speak up, you know, whether you get involved, go to meetings, email people. You know, we elect these people into these jobs. We have to hold them accountable.
0: And I wanted to ask you this question specifically when you talk about holding people accountable, because this year right now, it should be happening, or if it hasn't happened already, the contract for the incinerator is up and it's mm-hmm. time to renew. And it was supposed to happen on the 30th of June. And I'm not sure, you know, what mm-hmm. took place between the 30th and the 3rd of July. But what does that mean? You know, as you're sitting, waiting, the anticipation of what's going to happen as far as if it's going to be renewed, if it is renewed, the stipulations and everything that comes with it. What's your thoughts?
1: I say the future of Chester has to move on without the incinerator. Mm-hmm. The incinerator is sitting on riverfront land in a city that continues the oldest, it's the oldest one in the country. So it's not up to the codes in terms of what if a new incinerator was built. So it's grandfathered into a lot of things, and it releases a lot of toxins into into the environment. And one of the things that I'm advocating for it to close. Because I don't see how the future of Chester can move on with an incinerator sitting on a waterfront when you're saying that the waterfront is the most profitable part of our city.
0: So what if they're offering more money to stay in Chester as far as bringing it back to the city? Because that was one of the underlining, causes within the former contract, was that they were going to be actually paying the city of Chester, you know, to help revitalize and beautify it at the same time.
1: I don't know how you can do that in that industry, with that industry, in terms of the history of the industry and just the way that this industry came to the city of Chester. I don't think that we see a future, you know, in terms of as a citizen of Chester, I don't see a future with the incinerator moving on with our city. I think that, you know, that's one of the industries that we have to say goodbye, thank you for 30 years or whatever. You've done, you profited more than we have, and it's time to close you down. Just because of the impacts that it's had on not only on the city, but also the health of the residents in that particular area. If you go down to that area of Chester, you can smell. Mm-hmm. You can smell the incinerator.
0: Well, all them people out there enjoying Fan Fest right now, they're ignoring it.
1: No, they don't have to smell it. But, you know, on a hot day like the hot days like this, you can smell it.
0: Well, that's what I'm saying. Union is outside right now. You know, yes, everybody over there at the Union Stadium is outside. Yes. So they're just ignoring it, I'm guessing.
1: Yeah, yeah.
0: And when you see, speaking of that, when you see, you know, all of the foot traffic, all of the tourism, you know, all of the hype around soccer that's happening in Chester specifically right mm-hmm. now, because the stadium is in Chester. What do you feel like the response should be for Chester residents? Do you feel like Chester residents?
1: I think we feel like we are in our home and we're not invited. You know how mm-hmm. something is there, but you're not invited. and it's not, it's never been a you know, in terms of, you know, the soccer stadium is there, but I don't feel that the citizens, majority of the citizens, feel invited to go to the soccer stadium, and then that's our place.
0: Even now with all the free festivities
1: I don't see it. I don't see it. I don't think it's been introduced like that. I think it's trying to market it to a certain demographics, and I don't think that they think that we're part of that demographics. You know, I think we provide location, location, location, and that's it.
0: And how does that work with public safety? Does the stadium hire Chester police officers to help with public safety?
1: I think
0: safety?
1: That the, you know, if you ever come to the city of Chester, mm-hmm. and you see when the traffic, it's like all green lights go to the soccer stadium in that
0: Third
1: area.
0: Street, right? Yeah.
1: So everything stops. Street. Everything stops in Chester. So regardless if you're coming from, you know, another part of the county, all the lights are green until you get to the soccer stadium, and you can do what you want. And then when the soccer game is over, it's all green again. So that means that if you ever get caught in the traffic where you're in a resident of the city of Chester going to another section of Chester, you might as well just sit and wait. Mm-hmm. And that's the message that it sent, is that these people are valuable. We want to make sure they get in and out of the city comfortably. All the police are in those areas, yeah. And that's it. That's the message that is sent, and you can see it. And I think that a lot of people from the city of Chester who are citizens or from Chester see that. That's the message that's been sent, is that these people are valuable. And, you know, when they brought the stadium to the city, they said it was going to be a way for everyone to prosper, particularly businesses in the area. But that's not the case. All those businesses have thrived. The soccer stadium has thrived. They have the other sports complex. Those things are thriving. Everything's built, designed for guests. It's not really designed to really bring people from the city of Chester in. They've given me some crumbs in terms of, you know, maybe a park here and there, but they're a multi-million-dollar company and they can do more.
0: Yeah. Thank you for that. I appreciate the transparency. But we're going to go back to where, you know, our conversation. And I thank you for allowing me to ask you that question. You know, and I wanted to talk a little bit about progress, right? Because one of the reasons why I called to have you on today is because in Delaware County, you know, a community just voted no to an LNG terminal coming into their communities. Mm-hmm. They're not actually, you know, laying down, they're actually standing up. Mm-hmm. I think we need to do more of that as we see more, you know, pitches for data centers to roll out in Delaware County. Specifically when it comes down to the LNG terminal, talk to me a little bit about why this is a win, you know, for Delaware County and also the residents of that community.
1: Well, I mean, I wouldn't say it was a win for City of Chester, because originally the LNG was designed, I think when they thought about that, they thought it was going to come to the city of Chester, but it's not. Mm-hmm. It's coming to Eddystone, supposedly. And we're going to fight that, because Eddystone is like, what, 3 minutes away from Chester? It's right next to Chester.
0: Literally, yeah.
1: So the impact is still there. And I think that they...
0: And that probably will be the closest grocery store, the shop right next to the Walmart.
1: Yeah, and that's where they want to build, in that area. You know, so Eddystone is not a big city. Yeah. I mean, all of the cities are connected, you know, in terms of, you know, one light away from each other. Mm-hmm. In terms of
0: even down to Swarthmore, you know, Swarthmore.
1: Yes, they're all not too far from it. It's all right next to each other.
0: Yeah.
1: So, you know, we want to fight. We don't want LNG in the city, in our area, period. Because, mm-hmm. I mean, if you look at LNG,

0: sending over
1: has really started pushing this right now, because Biden wasn't really a great fan of this, because it's not really a good investment. We want clean energy, and this is not one of those energies that's considered clean.
0: So you would say that this is not a win?
1: This is not a win yet. You know, we're still fighting. Like Circle and other groups are in Eddystone, finding out information, informing the people. Hey, like, you know, this is an industry that they're thinking about bringing. We found out some, because of the right to know all laws, we found out some information recently. They had a town hall. And I think that my other colleagues that are going to be coming on from Circle and also from Delaware River Keepers are going to be coming on and talking about, hey, the political elected leaders in Eddystone kept saying that they didn't know anything about this. But now, because of the right to know laws, we know that they knew a lot about this. They were meeting with these industries. And a lot of times, this is what happens. You see that a lot of times these industries, they come into these communities, they come in with a couple dollars, a couple money, to buy the influence the elected leaders that this is going to be great for their community, without looking at the other impact that it can have on a community, in terms of this is a very volatile industry, in terms of if something happens, you know, it's going to explode. It's going to be, so you have to have all the infrastructure there in terms of emergency preparedness. There's considered what they call a blast zone, all those kinds of things that can impact a community.
0: Because even when you think about the two fires that you just talked about, I knew about the one last week, but I did not know about the one yesterday. Even when you think about that, public safety, public health, you know, and then we're also
1: public health is really big. And then a lot of times it's that, you know, these companies, these corporations are multi-million dollar companies, and they control the narratives.
0: Yeah.
1: They get them. They have the PR people. They're prepared. They've done with this. They've dealt with things like this before. They know what to say to the people. Like, oh, nothing was really wasted into the community. Nothing was this. And then when you file right to knows, you sound like there was a lot of things that have been released. And, you know, and we don't really have good regulations for these industries. You know, a lot of times, you know, things that happen with the DEP and also within the state, these companies are self-reporting.
0: Yeah.
1: But you don't have anybody, an investigative team, going onto those companies' lands or, you know, on site and really investigating exactly what took place.
0: Mm-hmm. You know, and a lot of the communities that they're in, going back to, you know, the conversation around poverty, they're living day to day, paycheck by paycheck, going to work every day, 9 to 5. So they don't even have the time to stop to think about these things, to go to these meetings, to ask for the right to know, to know what's happening. They just say, hey, it was a fire. Okay, let's go in the house. You know, not necessarily
1: These companies come to town. You know, like I said, the elected officials know about this. They schedule meetings at 10 o'clock in the morning where most people are at work. Or they very rarely, sometimes don't even have Zoom meetings or anything like that. So they're informing the community. So there's a lot of, like, you know, by the time that everyone figures out what's happening, the zones, the light, everything's been signed, and you're standing there trying to fight a losing battle.
0: Yeah,
1: you know, so that's why it's really important for us to get involved in our communities, know exactly what's going on, get on the zoning boards, and also press our elected officials, you know, hold them accountable.
0: For sure. And it's almost midterm election, people. You know, we are halfway through 2026, you know, getting ready for 2027, where we should be campaigning for these midterms. But either way, Mr. Nixon, I want to ask you this last question again. Thank you so much for joining us this morning on EcoWord. Thank you for the work that you're doing. For those who just tune in, you listen to Tom Nixon, who is a community advocate in Delaware County when it comes down to the environmental injustice, you know, actions that they're dealing with on a daily basis. And my last question I want to ask you is similar to my last question I asked Ms. Lulina the last time we spoke, was about why should we continue to fight, right? There's so many barriers against Delaware County, so many barriers against the residents of Chester right now. When you think about just employment in general, you hear part-time, you hear, you know, temporary jobs, like that can help in a moment, right? Like, but why should we continue to fight against the big giants, the big corporations, you know, when it comes down to this environmental justice fight?
1: Because we deserve a quality of life that everyone else has. Mm-hmm. Regardless of our zip code, we deserve to live in a community that's has clean air, clean water, a safe place to grow our families and live and invest in our properties. So we deserve this, regardless of what our zip code is, regardless of our race, you know, our economic standing. We are people just like anyone else. We want to live quiet, enjoy our life, have a good time, and also we care about our community. You know, I'm from the city of Chester. I care about Chester. You know, people from Chester are very passionate. We will tell you exactly where we're from, even if we don't even live there anymore.
0: Tournament exit six all

0: But we stand on the shoulders of giants. You know, our ancestors have dealt with so much, with so little, and they fought the cause.
1: And the same history we are celebrating right now, when we talk about this 250 and the 4th of July, Chester has so much, you know, preserved. Well, I feel like we need to preserve the history that's in Chester right now. When we talk about independence, when we talk about the start and the birthplace of America, I feel like Chester still has, you know, a conversation in that.
0: We're one of the oldest cities in the state.
1: Yeah,
0: you know, and one of the things that we're one of the oldest, and we're also the blackest. And we deserve. You know, we fight racism all the time. That's why we're sitting in a city with all these petrochemical companies. Everyone decided that this was a dumping ground for those kinds of industry. Nobody wanted it in their neighborhood, so let's send it to Chester, even a prison and a casino. So we have all those things that we're dealing with in terms of redlining that's impacting our community and all those kinds of things. But we still keep fighting because we believe in that Constitution. Whether, you know, like we said, we're celebrating 250 years. You know, we believe that we all have a right to be hard work and, you know, that we love a love for people and a need for community, because we're all in this together and we've all we got. I mean, Zulene always says that to us. We've all we got. Nobody's coming to save us. We're going to save ourselves, you know.
1: Yes.
0: And you're either going to be with our fight or you're going to be against our fight. But we will be fighting.
1: Thank you so much, Mr. Nixon, for joining us this morning. And again, if you want to find more information, I would actually ask you to go Google. He actually dropped the op-ed at the tail end of 2025 in the Philadelphia Inquirer, or you can go on Circle website and actually find the op-ed as well. I took my time to read the op-ed before we came on this morning. You did an incredible job writing that piece.
0: Thank you.
1: Yes, for sure. So I want to make sure that the
0: rest. I want to make sure that my profession. I am an educator for the most part.
1: For sure, Cheney University.
0: Yes. I'm a higher education. I've been in higher education for over 30 years.
1: I love that. So I wanted to make sure I shouted out for the listeners to know exactly how they can find more information about you. Make sure you go Google that op-ed by Tom Nixon. Thank you so much. I appreciate you. I hope you have a great weekend. I look forward to inviting you back onto the show as well to have more conversations.
0: Thank you. Thank you. The fight goes on.
1: Yes. You already know what time it is, man. It's your girl, PLC. Stay locked. We'll be right back after this quick commercial break. Eco work.
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1: 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But I'm excited to get back into today's show. We have the Mexican Culture Center board chair on the line with us to talk about how FIFA World Cup is creating new opportunities for Philadelphia Mexican community. And also on the eve of this Independence Day, we're going to explore how culture, environmental justice, and economic opportunities actually intersect. Good morning. Welcome, Ms. Board Chair, to EcoWord. We're excited to have you. Thank you so much for joining us. Please introduce yourself and let the people know exactly who they're listening to.
12: Of course. Thank you so much for having me this morning. I really appreciate you.
1: For sure.
12: So my name is Araceli Gunther, and I am the board chair for the Mexican Cultural Center. This is an organization, obviously, that has been serving the Greater Philadelphia, South Jersey, and Delaware region for the past 30 years. So thank you for having me, and we're really good to also kind of express that this is like once in a generation moment for our communities, because Mexico was actually the first country to host three FIFA World Cups.
1: Oh.
12: So that's something definitely that and soccer runs through our culture as well.
1: Oh yeah, for sure. Yes. Football. Do you call it football? I call it football.
12: We call it football.
1: Exactly. So, you know, I want to just start by saying congratulations on all the work that you're doing. You know, when it comes up to this FIFA World Cup, just the energy in general that is brought to the city has been tremendous, right? And when you think about just the Philadelphia Mexican community, start with that. You know, talk to me a little bit about how this has brought economic opportunity to the Mexican communities here in the city of Philadelphia.
12: Well, it definitely has brought opportunities to everyone in the region, actually. And that's a good thing for every single community. We obviously, as the communities that we serve, are actually very engaged, you know, with you know, what they bring, you know, to the table in terms of what we have to offer for the community. And we, since we are the largest, you know, cultural center, you know, in the region, It is up to us to make sure that we bring forth programming, events, you know, to really keep all of our communities engaged.
1: And one thing I do want to start by, you know, I want to go backwards a little bit so people can understand exactly what we're talking about. So when we talk about the Mexican Culture Center, let's break that down a little bit before I get into more in-depth questions.
12: Sure. So the Mexican Cultural Center originally started within the offices of the Consulate of Mexico. And it was there for many, many years. And a couple of years ago, we decided, the board of directors and I decided to take the organization on a more independent route in order to grow, you know, actually grow and grow our span of programming and services. We started also including the education program, you know, as part of what we do. So we have MOUs with several school districts, including Philadelphia, Downington School District. And we go to the schools at the elementary, you know, level. And we want to make sure that we bring forth, you know, the culture, because many of our communities or the children, you know, second and third generation don't know a whole lot about that culture. So that's our way. We felt that we had to really expand the program and get more in depth into all of these communities that we serve. And listen, we serve all communities. Mm-hmm. Our events, I'm always so pleased to share with you that at our events, we have an array of, just like the United States is, an array of cultures, customs, different people from different backgrounds. And that's the beauty of it. So it's not just, you know, the only our you know, community, our small community. It's open to everyone. Mm-hmm. So that's what the Mexican culture has done and has represented. And we have several events. You know, we, one of the largest ones is actually coming up, which is Mexican Independence Day Festival. That's our largest one. That usually brings in between 10 and 13,000 people that attend that. And that's going to be held September the 13th. So it's right around the corner. And it's at Penn's Landing.
1: I love that.
12: In addition to that, we have other cultures, you know, other programs that we do. We have also the Day of the Dead. You know, we have that with Penn Museum. And we have a whole thing about people building altars. So there's a contest. We also have Three Kings Day. So it's usually the typical, culture that we, programming that we have.
1: Mm-hmm. And I wanted to ask you this too, because kicking off, just to circle back a little bit to the FIFA World Cup, kicking off the World Cup, we had the Philadelphia mayor actually, you know, jumping up and down in the entrance with, you know, the Mexican community getting ready for the first day when FIFA first opened at the Fan Fest, because Mexico was about to play. How did that feel seeing the mayor jump up and down with some of, you know, the fans that were cheering on Mexico at the time?
12: You know, we have tremendous support from the city of Philadelphia and all of its agencies. They have been very, very kind to us in understanding our projects, what we do, what we're about. And they always have, particularly the Office of Immigrant Affairs, gets very involved and engaged with us and what we do. So we truly appreciate that. But it's almost like, you know, when you get a chill, when you get really excited, that's what that moment felt like for us as a community, that we actually had the mayor that was literally right there amongst us, you know, and she was
1: literally
12: like,
1: in the middle.
12: We were all feeling, you know, the excitement. So yeah, I mean, I'm telling you, it's a once in a generation moment for us actually.
1: And I want to ask you this question too, because you talked about culture and, you know, the center is Mexican Culture Center. And during this 250 celebration right now, we're on the brink of the eve of 4th of July and all that stuff. Right. How does the Mexican communities, you know, make sure that they preserve their history and what they have done for the past 250 years for this country and for this land?
12: You know, we have we've always had a presence in the U.S.
1: For sure.
12: I mean, for many, many, many centuries now, actually, we've been in this land a long, long time. Mm-hmm. So we actually bring forth through our culture, through our programs, through our cuisine, our music, which is very, very prominent, you know, the Latin music, the mariachi music. So that's our contribution, you know, when we're here. Hard workers, you know, many, many restaurants, you know, that we have in the city that are of our cuisine that are attended all the time. I mean, there's always people at these restaurants because our cuisine is just, if I say so myself, it's just absolutely exquisite. So our contribution is being hard workers, and really feeling the community, being a part of the community, integrating ourselves with the community and that rich, you know, history of 250 years.
1: Yeah. And I want to ask this tough question because I have your attention. And I think that this time is, you know, a really tough time and we need to have these conversations, right? Because you mentioned the Office of Immigrant Affairs and we think about what's going on right now in our country, right? What challenges do you think still exist for Mexican owned businesses, right? To keep culture alive and also to gain more visibility and not just be looked at as immigrants, but looked at as business owners?
12: You know, we are, well, in this area, in this, particularly the city of Philadelphia, you know, they have been very, very good, kind, welcoming to our community for many, many years. The thing that I can tell you about our people is that we stand strong. You know, we're a resilient people. You know, we ourselves had to fight for our own independence, you know, back in 1810. And believe it or not, it was a priest, though, just to let you know about our people, it was a priest that actually came forth and gave what we call grito de independencia, which means the cry for independence. We were crying for independence. We had 3 centuries of slavery with Spanish colonialism. So our people, our heritage, our background, our blood, it's in our blood. We fight. We fight for our rights. We fight to belong. And we fight for assimilating once we're in this country, which is what we do with all of the, you know, the people that, you know, highly educated, they contribute to the well-being and the wealth of the region, if you will. And that's really something to be proud of.
1: I appreciate that transparency, you know, and I really wanted to ask that because when you think about, like, you know, the conversation here is to talk about just the overall growth and the expansion of equitable opportunities for Mexican communities here in the city of Philadelphia. I wanted to just know, like, how do we gain more visibility around that instead of looking like, you know, these are immigrant businesses versus just looking at them as business owners? You know, I've just seen how the conversation changed. I know as us as Black Americans, we want to be looked at as Black owned. We want to be looked at as, you know, business owners or Black owned business owners, not necessarily minority business owners. You know, that label continues to be slapped on us. So I wanted to just ask that question.
12: Very interesting that you said that, because I can tell you as a person that, you know, that came to this country, first of all, to get an education. I attended, you know, I got my graduate degree at SMU in Dallas, Texas. And I can tell you for a fact that one of the things when I started my business, my company, everyone was saying, you need to get under the minority enterprise, you need to get under this. And I'm not saying that that's not a good thing to do, but I felt that I had to stand on my own intelligence, on my own, you know, work. And I've always felt included. And I've always felt, you know, appreciated. And I think everybody appreciates hard work. Mm-hmm. You know, and people that are just trying to make sure that they're fully integrated economically, socially, culturally to this country. And I can tell you that's 100% of our people want that. And that's why they're here. That's why we are here. We've made this our home.
1: Thank you so much for, you know, joining us here today here on EcoWord. Thank you for your transparency and breaking us down, you know, breaking it down for us to understand what's going on in different Mexican communities, not just here in Philadelphia, but also in South Jersey as well. Tell the people how they can find more information, stay locked, how they can, you know, join your website, newsletter, all that good stuff.
12: Yes, thank you so much. So yeah, they can definitely go to the Mexican Cultural, you know, center.org Philadelphia. And they can find us there. All of our events, we're very active on Facebook, on Instagram, and we definitely always are sending out invitations, you know, through. So we're very active on social media because we want to continue to grow the organization.
1: Mm-hmm. Thank you so much for the work that you're doing, and congratulations on everything that you actually accomplished over these 39 days. We're almost wrapping up the FIFA World Cup. I hope you got some rest during that time.
12: Thank you. Thank you so much for having us. I appreciate you.
1: No doubt. Peace. Okay. You already know what time it is, man. We got to go to a quick commercial break. It's your girl, PLC. Stay locked. Up next, we got Gregory Jenkins, meteorologist from Penn State, to talk about this heat wave. I'm actually sweating right now, and the studio is so hot, man. Turn your radios up. Spread the word. Spread the message. We'll be right back.
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1: Yep, you already know what time it is. Man, it's your girl, POC. We back live. I want to jump right into the conversation because this is a conversation that we need to talk about right now. I got Gregory Jenkins on the line with us, professor and meteorologist at Penn State University. Good morning, Greg. How are you? How's everything on your end? We can't hear you. You're still on mute, I believe. We got to make sure we get you live, make sure we get some sound going on.
23: Can you hear me?
1: Yes, we can hear you loud and clear. What's up, Greg? How you feeling? Good morning. Happy Friday.
23: Trying to stay cool.
1: Yes. Trying to stay cool. And that's one of the reasons I wanted to have you on the show today. Thank you for always answering our call. I truly appreciate it. Can you quickly introduce yourself so we can get right into the conversation?
23: All right. I'm Greg Jenkins. I'm a professor at Penn State University. I'm also part of the Center of Lions for Education, Science, and Design with Africa. And also, I'm a founder of nonprofit Community Innovation for Climate Justice.
1: Yes, yes. I appreciate the work that you do, Greg. And, you know, this guy don't know what he want to do, right? On Sunday, we had treacherous rain, canceling the Kirk Franklin concert. Last night, we had, heat that's just, I don't even know how to explain the heat that we had yesterday, canceling the Queen Latifah concert. Like, talk to me a little bit about this. Do you think, like, we're going to be able to get to the 4th of July, you know, like, when it comes down to this concert on the parkway tomorrow?
23: It's going to be tough because, you know, the heat index is above 100 and it's putting a lot of stress on the body. So I think the city has to think more like safety. I know people don't want to hear that, but, you know, lots of people have died in the last few weeks across Europe from the heat wave they had. So, I mean, one day, 2 days, or your life, I think that's really what we're talking about. You know, the heat-related sicknesses, but more importantly, the more serious things that can happen around heat.
1: Mm-hmm. And talk to me, where is it coming from? I remember, you know, earlier this year, we were talking a little bit about the vortex and the ice and, you know, like everything that was happening, the reason why we were having so many winter storms. You was breaking it down for us. So where is this heat coming from? Like, which desert do we need to send this heat back to?
23: It's the heat domes. The heat domes are part of climate change. We know over time they will increase. So I got to tell you that whatever you're feeling right now, think about your kids or your grandkids feeling this pretty much all the time in the summer as we move out into the 2040s to 2060s. It's going to be much worse for them. But right now, this is where we're at. This heat dome sits over us for 3 or 4 days. I mean, it was over the Midwest. It drifted off towards the east. It's sitting over us. We'll get some relief starting Sunday, but this ain't the only one that's going to happen. That's a fact. And I think that's
1: even when you say release, it's coming with rain. It's like right after the heat, we get, you know, tremendous rain. It's like the rain don't stop.
23: So look, the rain, you know, when it rains, it pours when you have a warmer climate because the air can hold more water. So that's the other side of it. But we have been in a drought. Mm-hmm. I mean, all you gardeners know your stuff is struggling right now. So we got to get some rain around here. Now, unfortunately, it might be of the heavy part, the extreme type of rainfall. So that's what we got to watch out for.
1: And, you know, even when it does rain, it rains for about 20, 25 minutes and then it's gone. Is that a sign of something that we should be paying attention to?
23: I would say the intensity is what you got to pay attention to. How hard it rains in a short period of time. I was looking at video from Ghana this week, and man, most of West Africa has not gotten rain. But when it rained, I mean, people were floating down the river, houses were. So this is a time where the outcomes aren't truly known. But I would say there's this other angle in Philly, and really, I think I talked to you about this before, it's the red line zones. Yeah. Where we don't have a lot of trees in our neighborhoods. So, you know, our temperature, like the observation comes from the airport, but it might be hotter at your house than the airport.
1: Yeah.
23: And so this is the part that we're not sure about and why we need a citywide network, especially across formerly red line zones. So we can actually know what the temperature is. It's going to be a little bit hotter there than what the airport is recording. Mm-hmm. And you got to keep that into account.
1: And one thing that you just said is actually like another reason why I wanted to have you on it, because I'm like super curious of like, how do we deal with this, right? Because when we talk about a climate crisis, I feel like we're definitely in one right now in this 2026 summer, because we have flooding and then we have extreme heat waves. And the balance between those two is just like extremely like catchy for me. Like, I don't know how that works, because we have seas, rivers, you know, lakes where the water line is not where it typically is. We're having droughts, but then we're also having extreme heat where we need the water. So it's like, how do we even like talk to me, Greg? I don't even know how to put it into a sentence. Like, what are we doing here? What are we seeing happening right now?
23: Well, I think we're seeing this climate crisis, right? And on top of that, we have man-made stuff, you know, again, things like environmental justice. When you add that in, you're looking at a pretty serious situation, especially for vulnerable communities. Now, I'm going to put the Black community and the Brown community inside of that. Mm-hmm. We got to build more citizen science. So we're going to have to build community resilience through the people that we have in the communities. And there's like really no other way, the way I see it. that communities are going to have to play a big part in the overall protection of those communities.
1: Mm-hmm. But what do we do, like, in this time, right, where we see a drought, but we also see where rain is happening, right? Like, in other areas of the country, rain is happening and it's creating floods. And then in other areas of the country, you know, we're seeing extreme heat waves, and then it just cross paths, like it just switches each other, where now where it was flooding, it's now heat, and where it was heated, it's now flooding. Like, we see, yeah. We're seeing patterns of that.
23: Yeah. I mean, that's really it. And we can't fully predict, like, in 14 days if we're going to be another heat wave. That's part of the uncertainty with the atmosphere, but we can be prepared. So that's the part about community preparedness. Is really not much we can say, is that, you know, you have to be prepared for heat waves, for floods, for droughts, for any serious, you know, extreme weather that's coming on you. You've got to be prepared for it. And I think our young people are our best chance of doing that. In my opinion, I'm not saying we can't all help, but I feel like they really can be more engaged and be kind of the vanguards of our communities.
1: Mm-hmm. And not to sound super nerdy, Greg, but I wanted to ask this question, you know, like, what are we doing to cause this issue, right? You know how, you know, like, littering, you know how, like you said, lack of trees, like, there's so many things that we as humans, we do to cause climate change, even where whether it's fracking, or, you know, it can go bigger, but, you know, things like that. So, like, my question I want to ask you, like, what are we doing to make these things happen, as far as, talk to me.
23: Yeah, so it's been well known for probably a half a century. The science has always said, if we keep putting these carbon emissions and other greenhouse gas emissions in the environment, the planet's going to warm. There's nothing new about that. Hmm. The problem is that governments around the world, especially the one we have right now, are kind of just denying it. So they're like, go out, do all the emissions in the world that you want, and there's no consequences. The science says that's absolutely not true. There are consequences. And we don't know when those consequences are going to happen, because if we were having this conversation probably 10 years ago, I would have told you that we had crossed the threshold of about 2 degrees warming above pre-industrial in the 2040s. But now we think that's like in the next 2 years. So we know that, like, the warming is accelerating. The science is telling us that, right? I don't think the policy is keeping up with what the science is saying. And I'm sure that the communication between the science community and the community isn't enough to keep people aware that these things are coming on us. They are coming on us. So, you know, all we can say is, at the end, is that there's going to have to be mitigation, or we got to go below net zero for greenhouse gases, because they have a long lifetime and they're going to be here. So It's not going to get better in the long run unless we do something, and that's an action
1: for sure. And let me ask you this last question before we wrap up. Again, Greg, I do truly appreciate you answering when I call, because this is a conversation we need to have. You know, people are trying to figure out why it's so hot out here. Why does it feel like 100 degrees right now? Because just in the beginning of June, you know, we had 60 degree weather. So it's like, this towards the end of June, now we're in the hundreds. Like, something like a light bulb has to go off in people's heads. But I wanted to ask you this last question, because, you know, one of the things that we talked about this winter is that we did not feel all of the seasons. We didn't feel spring. I feel like we just jump right into summer. And then, like, when it comes down to winter, I feel like we had a very harsh winter, but it was still kind of heated at the same time, right? So do you feel like when it comes down to this summer, we're pretty much getting the back end of everything we didn't feel from having an actual winter season or a spring season? Now it's just meshing all together in one?
23: That's kind of hard to say, but I can just tell you that, like, we should expect more heat waves.
1: Okay.
23: As the summer goes on. And I just got to say, we got a lot of vulnerable people, whether you're houseless or homeless, whether you're outdoor workers or elderly or kids or pets. Mm-hmm. Listen, these next couple of days, and every time we have heat wave this summer, that's the vulnerable group. And be clear that just because you're in the sun doesn't mean you're not in the sun, doesn't mean you're not safe. Historically, most of the deaths have occurred at nighttime, and they tend to occur on elevated floors. So the second floor of your house, the third floor of the apartment, the sixth floor. That's where all the pressure is building up all day on people. Fans can help, but you need air conditioning. then you got to pay them bills to the electric company. So you got, like, this part ain't worked out well. And the cooling centers don't stay open at night. Now, maybe the buses will run all night to stay cool, but, you know, we don't have an issue around nighttime that, you know, maybe it'll hit 80 tonight, go as low as 80, but the pressure is on you all day.
1: Let me ask you this really quick question, 60 seconds, so we got to wrap up, Greg, because yesterday in New York, the mayor actually asked, you know, residents to dial back on their thermostat a little bit to actually help with the pressures that's happening on the grid. Talk to me a little bit about that conversation, because I've seen a lot of reports come out just about how much energy we're using on the grid due to the heat.
23: Yeah. This is going to be a big problem in the future, because as the planet warms, more people got to run their air conditioners. Now, you're saying he's asking to dial back for the grid, but people are like, I'm sweating in my house. So this balance has got to be worked out. You know, you got to see the bigger picture. Truthfully, we got to get off these greenhouse gases. We got to get off this fossil fuel. We could have solar panels on all these roofs helping to deal with the grid issue.
1: That is a real fact.
23: That's not really what's happening. Everything's turning back towards fossil fuel. So, I mean, we're stuck, and it's going to come down to the people at the end to decide what, you know, what's best for this country. But we're in a climate crisis.
1: For sure. Thank you so much, Greg. I appreciate you. Tell the people how they can find more information. Stay locked with everything you got going on.
23: All right. CI4CJ.org.
1: Follow him. I appreciate you, Greg. I hope you have a cool weekend, and I hope you are able to get out and enjoy some of the festivities that the city has to offer. I appreciate you. Thank you so much.
23: All right, you too. Have a good weekend.
1: You too. You already know what time it is, man. Each and every Friday, bring you that greener, safer Philadelphia conversation here on EcoWare. We'll be back next week. Have a safe 4th of July weekend, man. Stay locked. Keep it cool. Drink some water. All that good stuff.

0: This is Freedom Journeys, celebrating the lives of 250 phenomenal Philadelphians. This is the story of Ed Dennis Jr.
1: My name is Edward Dennis, and I served as U.S. Attorney and then Assistant Attorney General for the Criminal Division. I came of age in Brown versus Board of Education. I grew up in segregation, and I was the only black student in my school. The first thing I really noticed was that this was a regimentation, and the idea was to keep the black community under control. I went to the legal books, and I realized how big a role the law had played in my life, and particularly with regard to Brown versus Board of Education. And there was the lawyer that represented black students in the case. His name was Lewis L. Reddy. And I thought all the things that he did, he was a brain, he went to Howard High School in Wilmington, Delaware. He hated segregation, certainly. He wanted to go to New York. And he had an offer, I guess, from a fairly prestigious firm to go there. And Lewis L. Redding dutifully turned down the offer in New York, and he opened up a practice that led him to become associated with, you know, the NAACP and all the litigation going on there. And I met him. I was awestruck with him. I wasn't just a student. I was a fan. And so I applied to law school, and I got into the University of Pennsylvania. Before I knew it, I was an assistant U.S. attorney. Then I was shipped from the U.S. Attorney's Office to Washington. I headed the Narcotics and Dangerous Drugs section. And then what happened was that Jimmy Carter was a one-term president, and the whole regime in Washington switched from Democrat to Republican. And here I was in Washington, and some of the Republicans in Philadelphia that I knew said, well, you know, I think Ed Dennis might be a candidate for U.S. attorney. After almost 2 years, I got the call to be U.S. attorney. I knew I was never going to go home again. I served under Ronald Reagan, under George Bush. You know, I grew up under segregation. You were at the bottom of the shoe. So I knew that fairness was really the key to the system. Justice is real. It's not just a hypothetical thing. You got to fight every day. You got to fight every day. You keep trying. You don't give up. And that's the spirit of the whole, you know, the whole thing. And that's enough. Actually, it is enough. That would be my take on it. I'm looking for my son, granddaughter, and great grandchildren to do the right thing.
0: You've been listening to Freedom Journeys, celebrating the lives of 250 phenomenal Philadelphians. 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
4: I actually drop better when I'm high. It heightens my senses, calms me down. If anything, I'm more careful. 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

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I can't hear you, Joanne. Can't hear you. Oh. No, I can't hear you now. That's weird.

0: 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Thank you.
1: Yes,
0: well, we that's can. The way my Friday was not didn't start the way I wanted it to. But we're going to catch up. 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We are Black Progressive Talk Media, and I just got a surprise for all of you all today. We've got Andrea Lawful Saunders with me, and I just love this woman. I have so much fun with her. I listened to her show this morning. She got a little X-rated over there. There was sex talking this morning, 6:30 in the morning. Oh yeah, they were. Yes, they were. And I was like, oh my goodness. And then I had to run find something to put on because she got that beautiful outfit and the bamboo knots. Oh my goodness. Good morning. Good morning.
1: Good morning, Joanne. Listen, I know they're going to be shocked to see me, but you wanted me to surprise everybody. You wanted me to come. Uh-oh, Cliff from Connecticut is already on. You wanted me to come on and surprise the people and have a dialogue. And for you, I would do anything. It is July 3rd. It is hot as hell outside. And honey, it is probably too hot for sex at this point, but here we are, right?
0: Ooh, I know you wouldn't disappoint, girl. I know you would not disappoint at all. Listen, I tell you, I follow you on Facebook. Mm-hmm. I listen to your shows in the morning. And what I told her this morning was about a week ago, she had someone on, a beautiful young man, mm-hmm. who owns a business, and he sells all kinds of facial sunscreen and all of that. And I listened to that, and I needed something that, so I ordered right away. Mm-hmm. But this morning, she had the sex talk lady on. I told her, I said, Andrea, I'm not calling up there asking about that. Well, I want to make it real clear.
1: Yeah, we do have some great guests, though. That's a young man that's 32 years old, my block skin, started in Chicago. He has moved to New York, doing incredibly well on the stock exchange, all of it. 32 years old.
0: I love it.
1: And so, you know, I'm about promoting our people. I've never stopped, continues to do it. And I'm so proud of him, so much so that our investment club now has his proposal in front of their hands to see if we can support him by investing in his product. So
0: tell us a little bit, I talk a lot about economic independence. Mm-hmm. Tell us a little bit more about your investment club.
1: It's called IB Big Investment. It really started right here on this radio show, on the station, because people would call me consistently saying, Black folks don't have a way to build wealth every single day. Andrea, you don't know what you're talking about. There's no way for us to build wealth, et cetera, et cetera. And I had been discussing it, and Joel Wilson called me right after I got off the air one day and says, I have this group called IB Big. It's only about 20 people in the group. They were worth at that point under $200,000. And he said, I'd like, because you have such a voice in the community, I'd like for you to come and see what it's about and possibly join with your husband. So my husband and I joined in 2020. That group is now worth over $500,000. Black people putting in $50 a month, $100 a month. So we've been building wealth, and they only take Black people. And the only way you can get in is if someone who's already an investor like myself can, say, I know this person. And you have to go through these things to get in. But it's phenomenal, Joanne. And so we were able to prove that we can do this. Not only that, we just invested in an apartment building, and we are now one of the top 10 investment companies in Black investment companies, Black investment clubs in the country.
0: Wow.
1: Yes, ma'am.
0: I love it. Mm-hmm. I always felt that were, we have to take things in our own hands. Mm-hmm. And you drive around Philadelphia, and while you get all of this territorial stuff, I'm from West Philly, I'm from North Philly, I'm mm-hmm. from this, but you don't own there. So you got to take back, people can treat you any way they want if you don't have your financial independence.
1: Absolutely.
0: And we need our financial independence. Yes. On this Independence Day.
1: Is it Independence Day tomorrow, right?
0: Tomorrow, right.
1: But ask you, are you excited about this tour?
0: No,
1: I
0: not at
1: no
0: all.
1: Excitement. I just felt nothing.
0: Not at all.
1: Okay. Thought it was just me.
0: No.
1: It feels performative to me when the scenarios and the situations that we continue to live under, the hammer that keeps being placed on our necks because we're Black people, every time we make an accomplishment over here, they figure out a way to strip us from that accomplishment, you know? So I'm like, what the hell are we celebrating? Can I cuss, Joanne? Maybe I can't cuss. I can't remember.
0: No, I like that.
1: One.
0: You know, I think hell is a decent word. It's also a place.
1: Yes.
0: Some
1: yes,
0: people
1: ma'am.
0: Need to go.
1: Yes, ma'am. Yes, ma'am. Yes, ma'am. So, yeah, I just never felt the excitement, particularly when we moved into our new government and things were just happening across the board to so many people. I should probably look at the page to see what people are saying because I'm just talking to you.
0: Well, they say you're looking fabulous.
1: Thank you, darling. Thank you, thank you, thank you, thank you.
0: I was like, no, she did not put that on today.
1: Just for you, Joanne. Just for you.
0: I love it. I just love it.
1: Yeah.
0: Listen, it's one of those things like, where can we buy it? Where can we get it? It is so beautiful.
1: You can't buy it because it was made. You know how mother does. But, you know, we can figure it out. We can figure it
0: and
1: out.
0: And then you had the nerve to stroll up here with your bamboo knots.
1: My Bantu knots, yes. Mm-hmm. Yes.
0: I call it Bantu knots.
1: Yeah, this is Sarita Scott from
0: Lover.
1: The Wafe, right? She's been around for 32 years. She was doing my hair last Saturday, and I began asking her about Chief Justice. I'm sorry. I'm looking at her face. Ketanji Brown Jackson, showed up without her knowing she was coming. Her Secret Service men were outside of the Wafe, and they called into the store and says, look, we have somebody out here that wants to get a recommendation. She said, I stepped outside and there were all these white men in the middle of North Philly just with their hands like this. And she walked over to the car and the window rolled down and she says, ma'am, she says she knew who it was, but she just needed to clarify. And she says, ma'am, I think, can you just tell me your name? She says, my name is Ketanji Brown Jackson. The Supreme Court Justice was in the Wafe. And so we talked a lot about doing the work, being consistent.

0: place publicly that I have my facts correct.
1: Yes.
0: And if they're not, then I stand corrected and I will come back and correct it. But I can't be guided by, I got a feeling, you know. Yeah. You know, let's back this feeling up with some facts. Because people will trust you more when you remain steadfast mm-hmm. in giving information that you certainly can back up.
1: Absolutely. Yes. Absolutely, Joanne. I agree. And if I can't back it up in the moment, I'll say allegedly. We have right. to be very mindful about that. You know, folks can be sued, et cetera, et cetera. So I'm very careful to say allegedly, and I put the disclaimer out on my platforms, et cetera. It's responsible to do your homework before you come out and spout the thing. So part of the reason why some folks are afraid to talk to me on air is because they know I'm doing my homework. So if you're not right, you're not coming over to my side. You're just not. You're not coming, you know, to have the dialogue, et cetera. And I'm also fair, right? I'll say to you, Joanne, such and such and such is going on. You'll say, Andrea, but I want you to hear the story, the history off, right? Before you make a decision about X, Y, and Z. Yeah.
0: Yes, indeed. I want to, when we come off of the commercial, mm-hmm. I want to talk a little bit about the 4th of July celebration. I also want to talk a little bit about what's in the news.
1: Yes, ma'am.
0: Yeah.
1: You ready? Are they ready? Mm-hmm.
0: 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I can't get it out today.
1: Black right. Progressive.
0: Just
1: Black.
0: Go to commercial. All
1: right. Okay.
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2: 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We are Black Progressive Talk Media, and we're here with our very, very, very special guest and co-host today, Andrea Lawful Sanders. We just love you. We do.
3: I know. I see Joseph Simmons out here trying to petition people. Joseph, thank you for the darling compliment. I have a thriving platform. You've listened to it, so you know that I'm on doing what I'm doing. And so I am grateful for the love. But because of all of you, I am able to do what I'm doing today. Seriously.
2: She getting paid, Joseph. She getting paid. You know, listen, let me just say this to you. The best thing that ever happened to my sister and I had this conversation. Mm-hmm. We said the best thing that ever happened to Joy Reid and mm-hmm. right now Don Lemon, they mm-hmm. getting paid. They are not mm-hmm. corporate media. They mm-hmm. are they own their own businesses, and they getting paid.
3: Yes, and we're continuing to do the work. I spoke this morning of Joyanne Reed telling me that, you know, she just thought I was such a class act and all the things that happened with her, and then when she got let go and how she just was just going through it. But look at Joyanne now. Look at me now.
2: And doing business, and I love the combination with her and her husband, who was mm-hmm. was in the other mm-hmm. side of the business, in the back office side of the business. Mm-hmm. And mm-hmm. now, I mean, they killing it. Mm-hmm. She's like, MSM, what? You know, mm-hmm. she's saying what she wants to say, doing what she wants yep. to do. She's not yep. in corporate media. And so yep. people, you know, take their lemons and they make lemonade.
3: Yes.
2: And yes. There's been no point in my career where, you know, you don't go through life without mm-hmm. going forward and then going backwards a little mm-hmm. bit. And then you pick it up and you move forward. And it, because I couldn't have gotten to one step if I hadn't had the experience in some other places. Yes. So, but it's good to be loved. And I think that, you built a following and they love you.
3: I did.
2: They're showing your love.
3: Yes.
2: And, that's very important. I know that I get a kick out of you on Facebook and following you. And I open it up. What's she doing today? And then when she travels somewhere, I think I'm traveling too.
3: Yeah.
2: I know one time you and your girlfriend went cross country, but you couldn't have told me that I wasn't in the back seat of that car.
3: Yes. There's something to be said, Joanne. There's something to be said for cataloging the experiences that we have as Black people. There seems to be this misnomer that we are only, you know, we're this monolith that can only do certain things and that only certain people can do certain things. But you heard me say this morning, all of us have gifts and talents that can be nurtured, should be nurtured. And when we take those gifts and talents and we use them to combat and hurt other people, that's when we run into trouble. When we embrace all the gifts and talents and pull them together in one great pool, you get an amazing result. Right. So as I travel across the country and began meeting people, and, you know, I talked about all the people that I've met over the last 20, 30 years, it created space for other people to dream and to say, let's do. So when I said last week, let's go to the beach, and 150 something people showed up at the beach, Joanne, David Alexander Jenkins said, I cannot with you. You put out something and all these people show up. We cannot go to the Hamptons with 150 people. So
2: I absolutely love it. I felt like, you know, when you guys were leaving and you broke out in song on the bus and everything, you would have thought that I was there. And I saw that on Facebook. And then all of the lovely photos that you posted, the women seemed like they were, it wasn't all women, but majority
3: one
2: seemed
3: man.
2: Like they really, you know, and I know that man was loving every bit of it. only one. I want to go to take Cliff because he's been holding on. Yes. Cliff from Connecticut. You still there, Cliff?
4: Hey, Grand Verizon ladies, thanks for taking my call. Sister Andrea, so good to hear your voice. I miss you.
3: Oh, I I miss you too, Cliff. How you doing? Are you still giving them hell in Connecticut, Cliff?
4: Absolutely. Trying to keep these devils in check. You know? So without a doubt. But first, let me say this. I certainly want to give my prayers and sympathy to the passing of our first lady, Khadija Farrakhan. So they're having her service today in Chicago, Jihad. And so we're praying for that family, that God would continue to strengthen them and protect them as they do with the loss of Mother Khadija. So now with that being said, tomorrow it will be, now you got to listen to me clearly and I will repeat it. The 4th of July, I'll say it again, the 4th, and this is speaking to America, white America, the 4th of July. The 4th of July, because America has lied in terms of its equality, its justice, its fairness towards black people. You know, as we deal with the birthright citizenship, as we deal with voting rights, the whole nine yards, we are still not fighting for advancement in a handout, but just fighting for a fair opportunity. So what we fought for is now being taken back. And so I would just simply end by saying this, is that we got to recognize our ancestors, as you always say, give homage to those who paved the way. And that's why I support, we should give more of Frederick Douglass and what the 4th of July meant to the slaves. Let's not forget that, because in 1776, we were enslaved. So I'm putting more focus on Juneteenth, Kwanzaa. These are unique holidays.
2: You cut out a little bit, Cliff. Could you repeat that?
4: I'm repeating is focusing on holidays and celebrations that are uniquely for black people. So that means Juneteenth, that means Kwanzaa, and if we do that more, I believe that we will start to exhibit more love for one another and stop doing the detrimental and the harmful things to one another. That right there hurts us. So as I battle Connecticut against the enemy, what they do, they throw up the things that are crucial to us, and that's our youth not being conscious to help our elevation. So we got to fight the destruction. You know, the self-on-self black hatred, we got to get to that first before we can move forward, and that's what I'm trying to deal with. So keep me in your prayers. I love you, ladies. You know, good thing.
3: Love you too.
4: Stay strong, and thank you for taking my call.
2: Thank you for calling, Cliff.
3: Joanne, as Cliff spoke, something struck me. The Philadelphia School District is in the middle of a quandary right now. And yesterday, there was an article that was released speaking to the fact that there were 729 people who were still waiting for their termination funds, and it's been going on since 2021, etc. And so I just posted the link from NBC10, and people started reaching out to me from the school district that worked in the school district and spoke of the mismanagement of funds there. Now, these are all allegations, but I've been having this conversation over and over for years. I personally met with principals and teachers in a restaurant in Jenkintown some years ago that spoke to laptops and school books just sitting in rooms. Don't you know somebody brought that up yesterday? That's a current teacher in the Philadelphia School District. So they're asking for an independent audit, because when all of this stuff is going on, allegedly, what happens to the students? So the buildings are being closed. There are barely anybody in the buildings. Lots of students are going over to the charter school parts of the district, et cetera, et cetera, et cetera. How do we get education to get back to the place where our children are first?
2: The problem with the school district, Andrea, has been one that has been a serious problem for a number of years. As the population of the school district became more black and brown, and the investments that were being made, and it's a combination of things with the tax base in the city, as opposed to if you lived in Montgomery County, income levels, all of those things. But it also as you put it, has to do with some mismanagement. And I don't believe, and I'm not laying it at the feet of the superintendents.
3: No, because it was going on long before he got there.
2: Yes, and the previous ones too. Mm-hmm. What we have is the thing that I use my time in fighting. Everybody makes money off of government. So when I hear people saying, you know, that, you know, when they talk about people who receive assistance and they talk about people who receive benefits, there's nobody who receives a greater benefit than corporate America. Mm-hmm. And corporate America has a foothold in the school district in terms of the work that's getting done, the supplies that are being bought, all of those things that are there. And there's no, and here's the thing, when economics works, the people who don't benefit from the economics of the school district. Mm-hmm. So the parents who send their kids there, they're not employed there. And let's just take teachers aside. There's a lot of other positions in the school district, mm-hmm. that if you invested in the community, you could have community-based people or people who are educated but live in the community. The businesses, the money, you know, I say that there's a lot of poverty pimping that goes on. And so when you find situations like this, you know, the buying of the supplies may not necessarily mean that they bought the supplies, but they don't have the service delivery or the teachers and stuff to be able to use it. But it was, the importance was, I bought the supplies because I'm connected to the supplier, or this is a part of what we do. We have to take a closer look at the economics of everything we do with our tax dollars. But what they want to do is to go after and beat up a single black woman. What they want, they can see the economics when it comes to black people, but they don't see the economics when it comes to the corporate entities that mm-hmm. walk away with millions of dollars. Mm-hmm. That's not, that doesn't get them all worked up.
3: Mm-hmm. Year after year,
2: and headline on that.
3: Ooh. Year after year, and just draining the schools, draining the resources. And we're just all kind of sitting here, and all this noise that we're making, and look, justifiable, rightfully so. But my God, what are we going to do? What are we going to do? How are we going to do this? Because to your point, somebody is making money off of the terrible things that are happening with our children. What do we do? You know, Andrea, my sister-in-law, wants to know where she gets Duwafe. That's where you can get my hairstyle from. Joseph says an elected school board is loyal to the taxpayer parents. An appointed school is loyal to the mayor that appointed them.
2: So hold on, I got to give an announcement here. Our Freedom Journey Salon on Monday at 1 p.m. has been postponed. We'd like the audience to know that. So I'm going to continue to keep you updated that it's been postponed, and we'll give you the new dates for it.
3: Mm-hmm. Okay.
2: Now go back, Andrea, what were you saying?
3: So, you know, I had a woman on this morning that wrote an amazing book. She's a leader in New Jersey around parenting and parenting successful children. And she spoke to the fact that she was one of five or six children, and mom raised them single-handedly, 2-3 jobs, but they had this fear and respect of their mother. They said they'd rather, when all her friends and peers were stealing penny candies, etc., she and her brothers and sisters were like, yeah, we're not doing that because we fear. You know, we respect our mother. We want what we want. There is this, we want to blame society, and there's a lot going on in schools that are working against our children and working against our families. And on the other side of that, I would say both, and we can also hold ourselves accountable in how and what we're doing when we're raising our children. It makes a difference. It really makes a difference. You and I talk about this all the time. I have boys who you know, went to, I was divorced and largely a single parent the entire time raising them, but they finished high school, they finished college, they're 34 and 30, killing the game, both making high six figures, you know, one has a family, the other one is living his best life. But we don't want our children in the news, right? We want them in the news for good things. We don't want them in the news for that other stuff. And it's absolutely manageable. When I hear people say things like, you're so lucky because you have good children. No, them good children were not born. No, no, no.
2: They weren't born good children.
3: Joanne, you and I both know that there's work that had to be done. When they went to bed, I was going to bed. We were reading books together. We were, you know, the woman said, you know, don't let your children, they can have an opinion, but don't let them make the final decision about what you're going to do and how you're going to do it. It all works. So we've got to figure this out as a people. And so we're going to rise up and speak to whether this is this superintendent or another superintendent and ask what is going on. It's the same few people having the conversations. Asbestos, the buildings are dilapidated. They've closed buildings God knows how many years ago. They're closing buildings again. There was a whole conversation at city council where Councilmember Isaiah Thomas said he didn't know half of this stuff was going on, but then somebody on the school board was inboxing me telling me all the stuff. You're right. It's a lot of corporate conversations that are happening in the background, Joanne, with no thought to the students and their families. Right?
2: So before we go to break, I have another announcement. As you know, Philadelphia is experiencing extreme heat conditions. Mm-hmm. Given the current conditions and our commitment to hosting this program in a safe and comfortable and welcoming environment, we have made the difficult decision to postpone today's in-person Freedom Journey Salon. While we will not gather in person today, we will share the program with our Word audience. Please tune in to Word beginning at 1 p.m. to hear interviews with Brother Shamari, followed by a panel moderated by Solomon Jones. We are grateful for your enthusiasm and support for Freedom Journeys, and we are working to confirm a new date for an in-person salon. Please share updated details as soon as they are final. Thank you for understanding the flexibility, the continued support of this important work. Please stay safe and cool. Ooh, we are in a dangerous period of time.
3: Yeah.
2: We are in a very just as freezing weather, hot weather kills. Hot weather kills.
3: My husband says, my father says, fire and water are exacting masters. You're correct. The ozone layer has been stripped away. We've talked about this, and I'm thinking of him, Charles Ellison, that used to be on all the time.
2: Yeah, love.
3: Always speak to the environment and all the things that are going on. An asteroid blew up over Russia last night. Like, also, they're coming so deadly close to who we are on Earth because the ozone layer is just screwed up all the way around. We're not having those conversations though. So when somebody like Jamaica got a category 6, almost category 7 hurricane last October, absolutely unheard of, sustained winds of 256 miles, it almost leveled the entire island, right? So when are we going to have the conversations about how do we navigate in heat? Over 1,000 people died in France in the last month because, friend, the way Europe has been, they didn't need air conditioning, Joanne. It's gotten so hot. The same thing in the West Coast, right? Same thing. So Arizona, 117, 120. How are we to exist in this? And I don't think we recognize it.
2: Fossil fuels. The thing is that it is politics. When people tell you that it's not important to vote, or I don't want to hear about that environmental stuff, it does affect you. And in these times that, you know, the hurricanes, all of the things that have happened, that has changed the climate, the melting of the Arctic.
3: Yeah.
2: All of these things are happening because we have people, and my sister seems to think they're just trying to blow it all up because they go into space next. They don't care what happens.
3: Or they're going underground like crazy people. It's hot under there. What are they doing under there in the bunkers?
2: That's a, you that opened up a whole nother can of worms. But when you get the Elon Musks and all of those who are building these rockets, they going somewhere. They don't make these investments for nothing.
5: Mm-hmm.
2: And they're busy screwing it up to make as much money as they can make, mm-hmm. in terms of keeping to pursue an oil-based economy. And yeah. So they don't want all of those protections. Trump came in office and he did away with all of that stuff. And they're doing it around the world. And this is the result of it.
3: Yes, ma'am. Aren't you supposed to be going to break, Joanne?
2: Yes. I'm sorry. I didn't start it. 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We are Black. Progressive Talk Media was reading something. We'll be right back.
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11: 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Y'all be prophet. 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Y'all the definition of intelligence.
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2: 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We are Black Progressive Talk Media here with our sister. And, you know, Andrea Lawful Sanders, and I'm really enjoying this. I'm getting a kick out of this. And we have a caller on, Maurice from North Philadelphia.
3: Maurice.
5: Hey, ladies, how you doing? How both ladies doing?
3: We're good. How are you?
5: Blessed by the best.
2: What's on your mind, Maurice? Maurice be texting me and sending me all of this stuff. You know, I try to keep up with it. You had some pretty good ones.
5: Good, man. I wanted to, as you know, I let you know I was going to sit there and listen to the Birthright Citizen hearing, which I done, and I wanted to wait for the opinion come out and have a chance to read some of the opinions from the Supreme Court Justice and see where they were coming from. And by the questioning from the hearing, I thought it might could go the way it went. But what I didn't see after reading the opinions from Justice Roberts, he used certain terms in his opinion. He used the word scamp, and he used the word revisionist view.
2: Back up, Maurice. He used the word what?
5: Scamp. S-C-A-N-T.
3: A-N-T? Scamp.
5: Okay. Yeah. And he used the word revisionist view. Revisionist view he used. And when he used them two words in his term to say why he came up with his opinion, then what he did, he reinterpreted the historical record of fact, and then he falsification of what he wanted the outcome to be. In his opinion, he states that he didn't want to go by the blood of a group of people to determine his decision or his opinion. So if you go by the historical record of fact, and you go by the Dred Scott case, that's why they didn't use the Dred Scott case. They mentioned it as a present case, but they used the Wausau Art case. And in the Wausau Art case, he was legitimate and justified in suing the government to get back into the country because he was here. He went to visit. He went to visit his family, and he was a denied reentry, and that's fine. He took the regimen to get back home. That was fine. But what they saying with this new ruling, that if you come to the World Cup and you're pregnant and you're from another country, and you have a baby here, that you automatic a citizenship. You automatic have citizenship. But if you go back to the original ruling of the Dred Scott case, and that's important, because what brought the Dred Scott case when it fell on his head was the 14th Amendment, but the 14th Amendment was shut down. So what brought both cases back was the Slaughterhouse case of 1873. And the Slaughterhouse case brought back reappealed the 14th Amendment, and the 14th Amendment brought back the life of the Dred Scott case. And now, what they want you to believe that the forefathers said that anyone in this country at that time, the African descendant of slave people was speaking for everyone. But we didn't have a voice ourselves. But we were speaking for everyone when we know at that time period, 1865, up towards 1871, Frederick Douglass was the voice of the African descendant enslaved people.
3: Maurice, so, I have a question. Maurice, forgive me. I have a question for you. I need a point of clarity here, clarification. Are you saying that if someone comes into the country and to watch the world, and you use it as an example, I get it, and the child is born here, that the child automatically becomes a citizen, or the child and the mother automatically become citizens? I want to clarify.
2: It couldn't be the child and the mother. It would be the child. Anybody born.
3: That's the part
2: on U.S. soil. Go ahead,
3: yes.
2: Maurice.
3: Yes. Right. Okay. Now, I just want to clarify that. Go ahead.
5: Right. So if you believe it in that, then in that 1865, go back to 1857, the Dred Scott case, if that was so, and moving up to 1877, after the Reconstruction address, where they addressed to the newly and free enslaved people. So if that was so, then the Indians, the so-called Native Americans, would have had citizenship in this country. They would have been excommunicated to the reservation. So what they did, and I have to give Clarence Thomas, much I don't want him to, but he was right in his opinion, that in his dissent, when he wrote, and in text, in context, and he put the authors of the bill, and he brought in the information who supported the bill and who voted on the bill for it to be exception to the African descendant enslaved people. So when I helped put it in that context, when I went back and read last night, I said, Clarence Thomas is correct in his text, in his historical record of fact. He's correct.
2: But Maurice, what is, I'm trying to, it's hard to follow you. So tell me exactly why you think that Clarence Thomas was correct. Just give me that part.
5: One, he used the historical record of fact. He used the text, and he went to the author and the vote on the agreement for the citizenship for the African descendant enslaved people. And if you go back to the Congress address, it addressed to the newly freed slave people. So it's telling you who they're speaking about. So when you go back to what John Roberts saying, he said, I'm not going to go by that because we're not going to let this one group of blood of people represent that law. That's what he said in his opinion.
2: But if you would follow Maurice, and I hope this is not what you're saying, because if you limit it to just the newly enslaved individuals, then everybody that comes after that who were not enslaved are not entitled to birthright citizenship. Is that what you're saying?
5: Right, correct. Not underneath these terms. Not under the Dred Scott. This is why when you have naturalization or Immigration Act of 1965, it addressed that. The Wansu Art case addressed that, but not under the terms that they just passed.
2: I'll tell you what, Maurice, I am going to bring on some constitutional lawyers for a few that I know, and I'm going to have this conversation. I will announce to people exactly when I can get them, and they will be on, and we will have this conversation. Okay.
5: I appreciate that.
2: All righty.
5: Thank you.
2: Go ahead, Maurice.
5: Yeah. Last but not least, I want to say this, Joanne. From the decision, all the decisions from the affirmative action being struck down, the voting rights being gutted. Black Americans, particularly Philadelphia blacks, need to have a conversation with ourselves, for ourselves, and by ourselves. We need a serious dialogue and conversation. We have become, and still, the footstool of many people to step upon to reach great height while we stay at the bottom. We have to come up and figure out what is going on with us and what steps we need to take to rectify our trajectory, our position, and our direction. This need to be had. We're still heading backwards. And they're not finished. This won't be the end of the birthright citizen argument.
2: Of course not, because there were crumbs that were left to signal, just like as they did with the abortion rights, they'll attack it piece by piece. Again, that's why voting matters, and I'll leave it at that, Maurice. We're gonna
5: that's right,
2: because we got to go to break again.
5: All right,
2: thank you for your call. 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
15: One of my favorite segments for the show is the book of the month. And today, this is the book we are talking about. Yes to You, No to Them. And the author of the book is a media personality, motivational speaker, and a New York Times best-selling author, Wallow267. Hey, Wallow.
16: How you doing, Tiffany? How you doing this morning?
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14: 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Think about it. It is hard to choose ourselves. People will try to convince you that you're selfish for choosing you, that you're selfish for saying no. And let's be real. You mad at me. You sitting around running around mad at me, got resentment because I told you no about something, but I told you yes a bunch of other times, but you feel as though in your mind, I don't have the right to tell you no. I think people look at change or they look at growth or they look like materializing their dreams and getting to the next level. Like it's just one big thing. No, it's pieces. Winning is about discipline and it's about consistency, even when you don't see no results. Everybody's not built for that. Winning is not for everybody. If that's the case, everybody will be a winner.
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2: 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We are Black Progressive Talk Media, here today with Andrea Lawful Sanders. I just love being here with her today. I want to bring in Nathan, our producer, for today. If there was some miscues going on, it was, I got to get used to his style. He's got to get used to mine, but loving it anyway. Nathan, you wanted to comment.
0: Yeah, I was just taken aback by what Maurice was saying, because the implication at its core, essentially, is just that no one but the original settlers that came to the U.S. would be given citizenship, and that at its core level is just not something that America was ever about. I just disagree with that point vehemently.
2: I would say to you that I agree. And I didn't get the connection that he was attempting to make.
3: Yeah.
2: But I did know that my hair stood on my head when he said he agreed with Clarence Thomas on it.
0: Yeah.
2: That I can tell you. And the fact that the whole birthright citizens issue within the Supreme Court that was brought up was brought up as a result of making citizens of formerly enslaved people, but it wasn't limited to. Right. And so I want to get people who know what they're really talking about on, some constitutional lawyers and have this conversation, because I think, and I hope not, there's this thing that I feel that keeps happening in these discussions of separating Black people from each other. People who were descendants of the formerly enslaved against the people who came later. One thing that we clearly know when we travel, the first thing that when we are seen is that we are Black. And we have got to stop this division, because the way that they conquer is to divide.
3: Yeah.
2: And the people who do this do it intentionally. And I'm not saying Maurice is doing this, but you feed this information so that we never come together to have our full potential, because we are always fighting over things. And it's just like we keep all of us, and I consider all of us as compared to the oligarchs and the money, fighting each other because they will point to the other person and say that he's got your cheese. And so you're so busy fighting someone else that has nothing more than you do and wants to live a decent and sound life as you do. They're not the ones who's taking your life apart. And so we gotta quit falling into the ideology that this and that this is what's happening. I see Clarence Thomas as a very sad person, a very, very sad person, who is full up to me of self
3: of hate. Yeah. Can I add to this, Joanne, as you're addressing this? It's one of the things where I tell people all the time, you may disagree with your brother or sister, but you have to be careful how you speak about to address your brother or sister. It's the one thing I just do not like. If we disagree on principle, but just don't call people names and make them feel like they're a coon and all these other things. Just get your point across without denigrating someone else. Everybody has a different thought based on where they're coming from in this life. Some of us have had it a little bit better than others. You know, some of us are coming, a returning citizen. Some, you know, all the things that are happening at one time. And the one thing that we can do for free is to love one another. Just to love one another. The fact that you're bringing someone on, and I know a constitutional lawyer, so I'm going to address it on my show too, because we talk a lot about immigration, and what happens with birthright citizenship, and the immigrants are talking about what does that mean for us. The president is also talking about stripping people of their citizenship in this country, if they create, if they do this or if they do that. There's a lot coming at us at one time. So one of the things we have to do is stay focused and present on what part of the elephant are we biting today so that we can be okay as a people. Does that make sense?
2: Yes. Kara Gray just called, just texted me, and I'm telling her to come on. So, Nathan, you can let her in when she gets here.
0: Yes, ma'am.
2: All righty. This sort of, Andrea, stirs all of the emotions.
3: Mm-hmm.
2: And I just believe that we have to always address the elephant in the room.
3: Mm-hmm. Mm-hmm. Mm-hmm. I agree. You want to start addressing the elephant in the room, because you know I can go all the way there with you. You tell me which part of the elephant you want to address, and then I'll follow your lead.
2: No, I mean, what happens is that, and I don't think that Maurice means, I don't think that he intentionally means it.
3: I don't think so.
2: He's a very deep thinker, a good reader, and he has his interpretations.
3: Mm-hmm.
2: I fight hard that we won't, that we don't allow ourselves to be divided.
3: Mm. Yeah. Agreed. I agree.
2: That we don't play that game.
3: Yeah. Yeah. And we have to set the tone and keep the tone. It's okay. You may think differently, but you've got to treat, I just had a conversation with a brother, said something on his page because he put up a thing about Mayor Parker and that she was going to hell and that's why the thing didn't, this thing is too hot. And I openly said, yo, that's going too far even for you. Right? And so he came back and started talking to me via text and he was like, but she did. I said, I'm not disagreeing that there's a pain point here, but there has to be a way that we manage and handle the scenarios that we're in real time, because the people who want us to rip each other apart will always go, look, see, that's what they're doing. You understand what I'm saying, Joe, man? We have to find a better way to have these conversations. Now, I'm not saying don't disagree. I've said this over and again. I'm not saying don't disagree. Do not be disdainful and derogatory in your disagreement, if that makes sense.
2: So let me make a correction. Kara was asking to come on when I pulled together the constitutional panel. Mm-hmm. She's headed to the beach right now. Be careful out there. And Maurice is saying he wants to, you know, make a correction here. He said, he stated that the descendants of enslaved people were given birthright citizenship. He said, I said nothing about the settlers. So I'm going to interpret that he means that here's how I would interpret it.
3: Mm-hmm.
2: The settlers were not native to the country either. So do they have birthright citizenship as well, mm-hmm. you know?
3: Mm-hmm.
2: You know, something to, that's why we need to have this.
3: And we came and saw them here. And,
2: yes.
3: and the people who wrote the Constitution, they weren't citizens either. They were British,
2: yes.
3: citizens who made themselves automatic citizens in the middle of writing the Declaration of Independence.
2: Yes.
3: So let's discuss. You know, it's a lot. There's a lot that we're dealing with. Joanne, someone here is asking a question of me. Sally Brown, she says, hi, Andrea, I miss you. What time is your podcast? How do you get on it? We'll talk about that later on in the broadcast. But she wanted to know, how old are the twins? Copy and paste are now four. They just turned four. So,
2: because
3: I would always talk about them. Yeah. Copy and paste just turned four. They're doing remarkably well. And Repeat is doing well, too. Thank you for asking. I appreciate that. Joanne, let's flip back to what is happening. We're, you know, all politics are local, and we're sitting here with a lot of things happening locally. You know, as I was talking to the brother who made the comment about Mayor Parker, another brother said to me, $15 million about to go down the drain because it's getting rain tomorrow, when Wawa, Welcome America, had done it for almost $4 million in year back. What is it? Is it that I have to ask you this question openly and transparently? Is Mayor Parker as terrible as these folks are saying, or is it just that they're treated because she's a black woman who is doing what she can? I'm not saying she's perfect. Don't get me wrong. But what is it about her in particular? Because it feels particularly vicious the way she's being handled.
2: Can we do this, Andre? I want to take these next two calls, and then because once we start to talk about Mayor Parker, the floodgates are going to open. Okay. So I want to go to Lola.
3: Lola.
2: And so, because I know that Lola brings the fire.
3: Yes.
1: Yeah, I know. Hi, ladies. Hi, Andrea. Oh, my God. It's so good. It's so good. I didn't even know you were on. I'm doing a little bit of work today while we were traveling. I was like, oh, my God, I got to call in. And, of course, Miss Joanne is my favorite, you know, but I've been so busy. But, oh, my God, I'm so glad to hear you on. I do catch your podcast when I can. So it's so good to hear you. But I wanted to call in and just say that, you know, this discussion that everybody's talking about, well, you know, of course, the Supreme Court with the birthright citizenships is something that should not, it's too long to go into and don't have enough time on the show that shouldn't even be been brought up. It is what it is. It is a law, and that's what it should have stayed. But the one thing that I did agree about with Maurice, and I do agree about with Ms. Joanne, is that we as Black people have to come together and have these conversations because we're already divided. And the thing about it is that the people who are targeted the most are Black people. 300,000 Black women have lost their jobs, but now we're up to 400,000, 450,000 women have lost their jobs since Trump has been into office. Unemployment is high. They just, even though he won't do the data anymore, it just came out that the job increase did not match what it was supposed to match for June. You know, there were not enough jobs that were made in June for people. We're living in a high cost of gas, utilities, housing, everything. But who is the most affected by this? Mostly Black people. We're the ones on the outside, Black women. You know, Prince George County, all these different counties and cities where there were high Black employment, women with all these degrees, also Black men, their houses are up for foreclosure. No one can get jobs. Everybody's been out of jobs since Trump has been in 2 and 3 years going on now. We still don't have a John Lewis Act. We're still the ones being targeted the most. We're still the ones that they came after for DEI. So who are the most people targeted in this country? It's always been about Black and white. And the reason that other immigrants have been allowed to come over here and prosper and do what they have been able to do and climb up the wealth gap, climb up the wealth ladder, I'm sorry, is because of the sacrifice of Black people. If Black people didn't put their lives on the line for civil rights, for Jim Crow, fighting in the Civil War to end slavery, all those things, and then immigrants come over here, and then we say, listen to what we're saying. We're the people who were stolen from our country and bore this and built this country for free. Vote for Harris. Do what we're telling you. Follow our lead because we know what this country will do. They will say one thing and lie to you and then do what they're doing now. But they don't listen to us. And I think that's what people are so upset about, is that we have given, our ancestors have given our lives for this country. Cato, Harriet Tubman, all the people, Martin Luther King, Malcolm X, all the people, all the unnamed people, and then we're still the ones at the bottom of the ladder. We're still the ones climbing up and fighting. Still, listen, we're still in the fight for our rights, for voting rights, for the basic needs and rights that people should be afforded. Black people are still at the bottom of the rung. Black women are hurting now. Usually they are the head of the household, losing their jobs, on the street, losing their wealth, taking out their 401ks. And so this is what I'm really focused on is, of course, yes, we do have to come together and not be separated and let the billionaires and all these the KKKs and the white supremacists tear us apart. But what I'm saying is that when we as Black people from this country tell you what we need and what you should do, they need to follow us. Because now, look at them. TPS has ended. The Somalis who were out there for Trump, we're going to vote for Trump. They're being deported. The Haitians, all the people who were saying that they were going to vote for Trump are now losing all of their status, all of their TPS status. If they were to listen to Black people, the 98% of Black women who voted for Harris and said, follow us, we would not be in this trouble now. So the thing that I'm saying while I'm in this, is when black people talk from this country who fought for you, you wouldn't have these rights. You wouldn't be able to come over here and make a living and be and send money back to your country. Listen to what we tell you.
3: I agree 100%, Lola. And it's a conversation that I continue to have. I was like, don't you dare come here and act like you know all be all. People have bled and died just so we could be here to make the living. When I tell you I agree, I have folks in my community, in my Jamaican community, that voted for Trump. Girl, you would not want to be part of that conversation. I promise you. Oh, they blocked me on Facebook, stopped talking to me the whole nine yards, because there's this feeling that they're othered. We are other than, we are separate and we're different. The hell, the devil is
2: proximity to whiteness. The proximity to whiteness. But-

0: them have been sent back from whence they came. The Venezuelans, all of them, the Cubans, let's talk about it, right? The Somalis, the Haitians were pretty quiet, but you're right. I had a Haitian dude, pastor say to me that, you know, the Haitians don't like this group and that group, and they think Jamaicans are there. And I'm like, we're all Black people. What the hell? We're all Black people. And you have to learn from the folks that were born and raised here through the enslavement of their ancestors, because they've been living and dealing with it. Don't come here and think you've arrived and all is well and let me just get myself together, because after all, I'm not lazy, I'm not trifling. All the click words that they use to help us separate ourselves from one another. We've got to cut that out. We've got to cut it out.
1: Look, Africa is rising, and in South Africa right now, they're having an immigrant fight, and it's the Black South Africans kicking the other African immigrants and chasing them out of South Africa. You can't tell me that there's not a fine hand behind that.
0: Come on.
1: It's the manipulation to make these governments unstable. And they do it in a different way here, and they do it there. We have to be smarter. We have to read through this stuff. We have to read through the stuff that they're doing, because they don't want Africa to rise, and therefore they do not want Black Americans to rise. And so they will always put something in front of you to make you fight with each other while they walk away. We're going to go to a break, and we're going to come back because we have two or three other people on the line waiting.
0: Oh, my.
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2: 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We're going to go right to, and I don't know if it's Kay Sahu, but you'll correct me.
3: I know who that is.
2: Mm-hmm. Are you still there?
4: It's Kay Sahu, Joanne.
2: Okay, okay, thank you.
4: I'm the troublemaker, but anyway, listen, I really enjoyed this conversation, and I want to also say good afternoon to Andrea. Kind of missed her.
3: Hey, sir, how you doing?
4: Yeah, this is Brother Phil. That's my slave name, but anyway,
3: yes.
4: Look, the only way we're going to get to the bottom of this thing is we got to be able to put the original wording on the table and the reason why the original wording was used. Mm-hmm. It was the judges over time who twisted it all up and changed the Constitution without congressional approval. They're the ones who changed it, and that's what Trump said. Number two, we have to become familiarized with the 13th Amendment, because when it was passed, all of us became freedmen. And because President Lincoln wanted to make America the greatest country on earth, and he had oppositions which we are still fighting today. They're the ones who changed the wording, but the 13th Amendment is still on the Constitution, and we are technically still freedmen. That's how we can fight this subject. But you have to know the reason why they wrote the 13th Amendment, and that will exclude everybody else, because they wasn't giving out citizenship back then. We got granted citizenship because of the nature of slavery was involved in it. And you have to remember that, and you have to put it on the table for discussion. And I hope, Joanne, we do get a big symposium together so that we can talk about it, because
2: we're going to do it.
4: Yeah, because the people who are not familiar with it only going to call names and use it in a derogatory way. But if we look at the reason why they did it specifically to make America great, to get rid of racism all at one time and make it a great union. And then the judges and Reconstruction.
2: Well, I don't know if I could follow you about making America great, and that's why they did it.
4: Well,
2: so, you know, I got to keep it moving. So,
4: okay,
2: but thank you. And when we have this conversation, you know, I will alert you in advance. Okay. Thank you. We're going to go now to Rick from Germany.
3: Rick. Brother Rick,
5: I'm sorry, I got trapped off. I'm gonna try to get him back.
3: Okay.
2: So you're gonna get him back. Okay.
3: Rick was awesome. I like Rick.
2: Yeah. So, I want to know how hot it is over there with him. So, we were until Rick comes back up. Andre, I stopped you when we were going to get into the conversation about Mayor Parker.
3: Yeah. I recognize that with leadership comes a whole ton of responsibilities. I recognize that Mayor Parker does not always get it right. I have challenged Mayor Parker on my platform based on some things. So I'm not telling people not to have a conversation, a necessary conversation about what harms us you know, in government. If someone says, well, if we talked about Kenny, we can talk about her too. I'm not saying that you can't have the conversation and have disagreements. What I'm saying is the way that we're doing it, it is vilifying. It feels almost like a crucifixion. I don't know if I'm, tell me if I'm wrong, Joanne. Maybe I'm sitting in the skin of a Black woman and I'm seeing it from the skin of a Black woman. Or are we just in a place where we just do and say any old thing we think and feel? And you've heard me.
2: I think you can disagree without being disagreeable.
3: Okay.
2: You can disagree without name calling, and you also have to be fair. Yeah. What I've always said is that I reserve the right to be critical, but I also give you your pluses when I think you're doing something right. And there are many times, listen, the thing that I said this to you privately, and I've said this on the air.
3: Mm-hmm.
2: The hardest job to do is to be the mayor of the city of Philadelphia. Okay. And then I don't know whether we're the 6th, 7th largest city now.
3: Mm-hmm.
2: But it is not easy. We get to run things when they are in serious trouble,
3: mm-hmm.
2: when they are declining,
3: mm-hmm.
2: and you try to bring it back, because it's like playing a game, like whack-a-mole. You knock down mm-hmm. one and the other pops up,
3: yeah.
2: And so it. I would never, mm-hmm. She's got to go to bed at night. And stuff is happening all over the city.
3: Because listen, Joanne, PICO is getting ready to go on strike tonight, yeah. at midnight, if they don't get what they need. The heat wave, what's happening with the Welcome America, folks
2: and are saying. And a thousand other things that you and I don't even know about, okay?
3: Right.
2: Because
3: right.
2: Having worked in city government before, I've seen it, okay? Mm-hmm. There are a thousand other things that are going on that lands on the mayor's desk.
3: Mm-hmm.
2: That is managing. We don't know what's happening between the city of Philadelphia and the federal level. We don't right. know what's happening mm-hmm. with the city of Philadelphia and the state level. We do not know all of the things that the mayor has on mm-hmm. her desk to address. So I give grace to that, okay?
3: Mm-hmm.
2: That we do not know everything that's going on.
3: Mm-hmm.
2: It does not mean, however, that we do not speak up for the things that we see, that we may want to see her handled differently.
3: Mm-hmm. Mm-hmm. Agreed. And you and I have both gone there, right? We've had those conversations. There's a saying, familiarity breeds contempt, and that as Black people, because we're familiar with being, her being a Black woman, et cetera, we can speak to her the way we think and feel. I just want us to think that as we're talking about Brother Maurice from North Philly, as we're talking about working with each other, et cetera, because like every other politician, if Mayor Parker isn't doing what she's supposed to do, people will figure it out. They will absolutely figure it out. But I need us to put a little bit more respect on the role.
2: You can have criticism, and it can be constructive.
3: Yes.
2: You also balance it out for the things that you see that needs to be that she is doing and that she's attempting to do. Rome wasn't built in a day, and we know that. And so I don't brook the disrespect.
3: Yeah.
2: I do not want to when she was running, I was one of the first people to come on these airwaves and say, I don't like the way you're talking about her, okay? Because people think that they can talk about Black women any way that they want.
3: Mm-hmm. Mm-hmm.
2: And they can't.
3: Mm-hmm. Yeah, we're not tolerating that at all. The disrespectfulness is just... And I take to task Black people who speak about Black women. Don't be a Black woman and denigrate another Black woman in front of me. I'm not doing it. You will hear my mouth from 10 paces off. We're just not doing it. Just not doing it.
2: So Rick is back.
3: Hey.
2: And then you got Woody waiting.
6: Woody? Afternoon. Good afternoon.
3: Yes. Hi, Rick.
6: Long time no talk to. Good to hear you on the waves. Good to hear all of you talking about the Constitution and where we're headed. I've made it known that I believe the Constitution was suspended in 1994 so that white America could kill off the leaders of the budding militia movement there in America. But I want to say something about your conversation about the immigrant blacks coming in and riding the gravy train and looking down on other blacks there in America, some who are on welfare and some who are dealing dope and drugs and dogs and guns. Many, not all, but many immigrant blacks don't know of the eugenicist physicians. Not the run-of-the-mill eugenicists, but the physicians who were racist and eugenicists, and their medical bio-war beyond Tuskegee against blacks. They knew in 1910 that in 70 years, if blacks became equal, were given equality, freedom, and liberty, that they would overtake white America. And so they decided to poison us, not just with Tuskegee, not just with HIV and AIDS, but in prisons, the hepatitis, the growth and gender hormone experiments, and so many others that are unnamed. Many black people are walking around sick. They're walking, but they're sick and they're undiagnosed, and they don't know why. And I just think that the immigrant blacks need to know that there was a war, medical war, waged on black America and especially poor black America. Mm-hmm. Ladies, I'm done.
3: Thank you, Rick.
2: Thank you, Rick. And be cool in this heat. We're going to go to Woody.
3: Hey, Woody.
7: Hey, how you guys doing? Your program's so good. I'm in a haircut here, and I got a young man in my chair that I'm very proud of. He's gone very far from the time I've met him as it relates to the world of business, and I'm very proud of him. But I just wanted to say, you ladies don't get enough credit. Do you know that we have the first female to ever be mayor of a major city called Philadelphia? Why aren't we promoting that? Why aren't we talking about that? Also, I believe we need to have a statue. We talk about the Rocky statue. Mm-hmm. I think we need a statue that represents the chattel slave that should be in every city, but particularly here in Philly, since this is the beginning. Right here, male and female chattel slave statue, a reminder of how this country got to where it is.
3: Mm-hmm. Yeah. Thank you so much, Woody. It's so good to hear your voice.
7: Yep,
3: so
7: ma'am.
3: Good to hear your voice.
7: Thank you. Now I'm going to ask my customer to please forgive me. All right. Bye-bye.
3: All right. Bye, Woody.
2: Thank you, Woody. Bye-bye. So it was there.
3: These comments are hilarious.
2: Let me try to keep up. I wanted to just take a little segue and for a minute. So I was a part of still am part of a crew that used to go away every 4th of July, mm-hmm. led by Bill Miller. Mm-hmm. And today, the group had been texting back and forth with mm-hmm. each other. And the place that we would go was Stone Ridge. And we had a whole bunch of fun at Stone Ridge. And some of the comments, I'm not going to...
3: Is that North Carolina?
2: Virginia.
3: Stone Ridge, Virginia.
2: Yes. Well, Stone Ridge was the estate. It was in Virginia, though. And so they talked about... We went on early morning horseback rides. Mm-hmm. And then Bernie talked about getting chicken from the gas station. and someone said, Charmaine said, memories, memories, memories. Mm-hmm. There were so many good memories in the gas.
3: Did you stop doing it?
2: Well, Bill Miller passed, and who led it all. Same. And so But the group is still here. And I want to, if anybody is listening from the Stone Ridge group, I know Darisha's on. She's been texting me. I know Billy was texting. We'll toast our glasses to Bill Miller in Stone Ridge. I just couldn't let this go by. We would gather. They had a private theater in the house, and we would watch Wimbledon. There was so many great things. The men would go. There was an industrial kitchen, and the men would get together, and they would cook a dinner one night. And, you know, and they would plan the meal, and then they would go out and get the food, and they, you know, they made a, spent a whole bunch of time trying to do it. It was absolutely a wonderful time that we were having. Dorisha Miller, which is Rhett Parker now, brought her date at the time, who's now her husband. And the men took him aside and almost scared him up, you know, about what his intentions were. And that's our dear Mike. And so a shout out to our Stone Ridge crew. We're going to go to the phones again, and we have Wayne from Cobbs Creek.
3: Wayne. Hey, Wayne.
8: Good afternoon, ladies.
2: Good afternoon.
8: I'd like to say I always listen to this show, but I'm always at work, so I can never call in if I wanted to. And I always thought it would be good to hear Mother up in this panel. And I was driving home because we got out of work early today, and I hear this voice. I said, "It's Mother! Oh my goodness!" So I just want to say I love you all. I love the show. And Mother, I'm not a podcaster. You know I'm old, but tomorrow I'll be 70. So I'm not.
3: I know who this is, Wayne Alton. Oh, happy birthday when it gets here, my brother. The fact that you made it to 70 is a beautiful, beautiful thing.
8: Yes, yes, it is, especially in my case. You know my situation.
3: Yes, I do.
8: But, I just want to throw a couple of things out there. As far as the schools go, there's always a debate about funding for the schools. Why can't city council pass something where they tax these big corporations that are coming in town building these big skyscrapers? They're already getting the abatement. So tax them and make a small portion go towards the schools. I think, you know, that's one thing they could do. And as far as our politicians of today, we don't seem to have anybody who's progressive doing anything, thinking about the future and planning for the future. They're all mastering, managing the mess. And I think we just need a change in that regard. So yeah. I don't want to lose my train of thought. But I just thank you all. Love the show. And I'll continue listening. Love you, Mother.
3: Love you, honey. Love you. Well, before you go to break, because I know you have to go to break, tomorrow is Keira Bradford Gray's birthday, too. So happy birthday, my sister, when it gets here.
2: Yeah. All righty, she's riding down to the beach.
3: Yeah, listen, she should. It's her birthday coming.
2: She should. It's nice and hot, and it's a place to be. Mm-hmm. 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
2: 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We're here with Andrea Lawful Sanders, and she's just been lighting it up today, and there were a number of people who wanted to hear her again, at least in this setting and on this station, and because we're family, and that's what we do. And she's also a part of Black Women's Leadership Council, and that's what this show is about. It's Black Women's Leadership Council, and we have had men and women come in and guest host with us because we want to get that flavor. We want to hear the man's perspective. We want our sister's perspective because, you know what, we are a big community, and we fight together. And now we're going to go to Viola. And I got somebody else coming up that I definitely want to talk to. Viola from Delaware.
13: Hello. How are you, both?
14: Hey, Viola.
13: I just had to make sure I got a call in because all I could think about was the two ladies that I listen to mostly all the time. It's like me turning on Lucy and looking at Lucy and Ethel. But I was hoping that somebody would laugh. But I just enjoyed today's program, and I think by the time I get finished today, I've been sick, but I'm doing a lot better. I'll probably need to take me a nap because I can't.
2: You need to stay off that highway. That's your problem.
14: Oh, my God. You thought I was a roadrunner.
13: No, I haven't been anywhere except to the doctor since June the 23rd.
14: Oh, wow. You really not feeling well.
13: I had pneumonia in my left lung in May. So I took all the medicine and everything, and then I was short of breath on the nebulizer machine, and I'm being very obedient because my granddaughter, that's the RN, put me on her phone that she knows where I am, and I cracked up.
14: Good.
13: But anyway, I'm being obedient because of the heat and all, but whereas this show has been this has been a fantastic show. I comment on Facebook, but I said I just had to call because it's so much that you have said that I have already lived through. Being 78 years old, I'm only looking for the world to be better for my great-grandchildren and the grandchildren that I have. Mm-hmm. And that's what we're looking for. And I came to Delaware and got a job at the poll. I never worked a poll a day in my life until I moved to Delaware, because I thought it was important for me to know where are the Black folks that don't vote and why they don't vote. And I ran into many of them. And they'll ask me about my button that I wear that I got from Dr. Ijoy. And, and sometimes they'll ask for one and I'll give them one. And one young man was supposed to vote in Virginia. When I asked him, I said, "You didn't vote in Virginia, because if you didn't know anything," I said, "you didn't vote in Virginia," which was 2 days ago. And he looked at me. He was about maybe in his 30s. But he took my button, he said that he was going to talk to his wife, and he was going to look at voting in a different way. And I thanked him for it. And I was home in Delaware at that time. So these shows are so important, and they need to be able to know why they need to vote, regardless, because many of them are reaping benefits, welfare, whatever, all kinds of things, food stamps. They're reaping the benefits no matter whether they don't vote. So that's why they need.
2: So, Viola, we're coming towards the end of the show. We got one more call, but this is what I wanted to hold on. I wanted to ask you a question. Viola, listen to me. I want to ask you this question. Did you get that? Did you get the RSV shot that you were supposed to get?
13: No, I don't take any of them.
14: Well, there you go.
2: That would have prevented your pneumonia.
13: Well, I had pneumonia twice as a child, and they didn't have those shots. So
2: no, but I'm talking about, well, they didn't have the chronic crap that they got out here now when you was a child, okay? Don't make me spank you.
13: I thank you, Joanne. I thank you. And you can, when you see me in person, you can point your finger and shake it, all right?
2: That's what I'm going to do.
13: Okay.
2: All right. You take care of yourself, all right?
13: Have a great weekend and enjoy everything, yes.
2: All righty.
13: Thank you.
2: The same year.
14: Bye-bye.
2: We're going to go to Billy Miller.
14: Oh, look who it is.
2: Miller?
15: Hello. Hello. How are you guys?
2: Hey, how you doing?
15: Oh, I mean, just I kind of have to echo Viola's sentiments to see you two on here. Of course, my other mother, Joanne Bell, and my favorite political debate host on the planet, Andre Lawful Sanders. You know,
14: how you doing, honey?
15: There's no political debates like the ones you host, okay? You know, we always love hearing you guys. And you know, when you gave the Stone Ridge story, it brought a tear to my eyes thinking about my dad. And and share a funny story. Yesterday we were over my mother's. It was my first time taking my grandson in the water, getting him to swim a little bit. So he was obviously only 5 months, but you know, we're taking him around, and while we're doing it, Joanne, you'll appreciate this. Morgan was there and Billy was there, and one of Morgan's friends, Kelly, was there, who used to always go to Stone Ridge with us.
14: Go to Stone Ridge.
15: Yep. And she was sharing a story, and she was like telling all the other, Morgan had a bunch of friends over there too. And she was like, we used to take a trip with Morgan's dad, and it was three generations of us. It was Morgan's grandparents and their friends. And it was, you know, Morgan's dad. Sometimes he had some friends. And it was all of us. And we used to play games together, all of us. We used to compete. And we used to do taboo. And they were, like, sharing the stories. And she was like, I actually fell off a horse one day when I was riding with him and his wife. And they're telling the story. And it was just like, it was those weekends of just camaraderie of, like, the three generations and everybody teaching each other and the arguments and the debates and the different point of views. And it was just those days, just, you know, you really miss. But we found a way that through all the fun, we actually taught some folks lessons. And it really was. It was a lot of fun.
2: I love that, the fact that it was intergenerational.
15: Yep.
2: And let me just say this. With Tony and I used to have, we both thought we knew music better than anybody else. So we would have those those playoffs. You know, I got one for you, Tony, and Tony would say, no, I got one for you. That it was so much fun.
14: Billy, I have to ask you this question: what stops us from doing it today?
15: I think that you just don't have as many opportunities. I mean, I to be honest with you, I think the one thing that was also great about that place, it was like your phones were shut down. We had to go to like a special place on the mountain to get reception, right? And like, you know, so, you know, nowadays, I want to say since like COVID, like you're not really allowed to disconnect from work anymore, right? Like once kind of remote working became just like a part of your everyday life. I think everybody works all the time. And I just think that, you know, I think back then you really took vacations where like you really didn't do work, and it forced you to do more. But, you know, after having that story with them and, you know, being in the pool with my grandson, and, you know, it made me realize.
2: And you know what? Let me just say this, Billy. And Andrea, every time he said grandson, you know how I feel. Billy, a grandfather?
15: No.
2: Every time he says grandson, I'm like, oh.
14: Yeah.
15: Let alone a grandfather. But, you know, I think that, you know, but it was good to hear their perspective of it. And, you know, we would fuss at them and we would teach them to do stuff. But in the end, it was like, and I took them My wife and I would always take them on a history tour, so we would drive into Lynchburg, Virginia, and we would do the Appomattox Trail and show them the routes of the Civil War and teach them how things got changed. And, you know, we would, you know, some of our kids had white friends they brought with them, so it was a good history lesson that we taught everybody, and it was just an enjoyable time. I mean, it really was.
2: And we were born. We would go. It was like we were there for about 7 days.
15: Yeah.
2: But what I told you, the highlight was when the men got into the kitchen and cooked.
15: Yeah.
2: When they were in there, they had their little bottle of whatever, and they were in there cooking. Aprons on.
15: We would be the young guys learning. They would teach us, oh, what's wrong with you? You can't put no juice in that type of liquor. They would be teaching us lessons like, y'all are ruining the drink, though. They would teach us all types of lessons while we were cooking. And our job was to be the sous chef, and we would have to get the supplies. They would send us back to the store, and at the end of it, we would put on a fireworks show for everyone. So it was a great time of just, you know, it was just an enjoyable moment. It was a time that you just, you know, you'll never forget it. But it was something that you really, it
2: Billy,
15: kind of
2: describe. Billy, yeah, describe it. It was like, well, 100 acres, right?
15: It was 3,200 acres. Yep, 3,200 acres.
2: And the individual houses, the main house, it had horses. It had, yep. And the river, what's the name? River ran through it.
15: It was the James River. Yep, the James River ran through it. There was horse trails, and we had horses, and you had four wheelers out there, and then a pool and tennis courts, and so we did all types of competitions where the men would make us compete with each other in shooting, and then Tony was the workout guy, so he would bring whatever men thought they were in great shape, and then he would work them out and make them do their workouts. They come back with their tails hanging, and he's like, "I'm 60 years old. Y'all men need to get." So he would crush them. So it was a great time. It was a great time.
2: And it was an estate, so there was nobody else there but us.
15: Yep, nobody, yep, that was it. That was it. And you know what we learned? It was actually the old Scott paper estate. So from like Scott toilet tissue and things like that. That was actually the place that they used to like mill the trees and things like that for their paper products and things like that. Mm-hmm. So it was we had a lot of space to enjoy ourselves, and it was just a really, really fun time in a place where it felt like time forgot, because you had no phones or no computers, none of that stuff worked. So it was you were able to unplug. I guess that's the difference, really, Andre. It's like, you almost, when you unplug nowadays, you feel guilty. Like, oh, what am I missing? What am I?
2: Oh, what you missing?
15: Yeah.
3: Yo, Billy, let me tell you something, Billy. I've learned how to unplug. Not unplugging got me to get sick, right? So I've learned how to unplug, and wish somebody would. I love your story. It's a great way to end the show, because we're reminded that we do need to rest. I talked about it on my show earlier this morning, that the objective is for us to go places where we can just sit and be, put the damn phones down, rest, talk to each other. You know, get back to a place of community. So your sister knows, because she sees me doing it. Let's figure something out. Yes, let's figure something out. It might not be a 7-day, but it can be a weekend. And we pull all the children together. Because I've been doing it for a long time now, pulling people, family, friends, etc. But you're right. Folks don't know how to unplug. So let's figure out a way to do this. That was a great. Thank you, my brother. Thank you so much. I appreciate that.
15: I always appreciate
2: it. So, Billy, I'll see you guys. I'll talk to you guys later off air.
15: Okay. All right, thank you.
2: So we have come.
15: Holiday.
2: Yeah,
3: you too.
2: We have come to the end of the show, and we're going to throw the show over to the special broadcast that's coming up with Brother Shamari. Let me make sure that I get this right. Yeah, we're going to do it now. To Brother Shamari.
3: Before you go off, find me on YouTube, A Lawful Truth Enterprises. I'm on all week long. You'll find me, okay? Or come on Facebook and inbox me, and I'll tell you how to find me. All right? Take me to the river. Bye, y'all.
2: Yes,
3: take
2: it away.
16: Every part of me but there's blood on my hands.

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0: Let's get on crew, y'all. Greetings, greetings, good afternoon, and welcome to a special edition of Groundings, Evolutions, Elevations with Brother Shamari. You're listening to the now virtual Freedom Journey Salon, y'all. You know the old saying, the best laid plans of mice and men. Well, this is one of those days and one of those examples of what you have to do when the best laid plans require some revision. So we've moved to virtual today due to the extreme heat conditions in our city. We hope you're out there being safe and cool and taking care of yourself, drinking plenty of water, and all of those things we know we need to do in a moment like this. And in a moment like this, we've moved our Freedom Journey Salon to our StreamYard platform, but you can always listen in as normal. www.wurdradio.com, also 96.1 FM, 900 AM on your radio dial, and also still social media and digital media, Twitch, Facebook Live, and all of those great things by simply typing at one word or four word. We're going to keep our program as close to schedule as possible. This edition of Freedom Journey Salon is brought to you by the Pennsylvania Lottery and is supported by the Office of State Senator Vincent Hughes and the Pennsylvania Department of Commerce and Economic Development. State Representative Jordan A. Harris, Chairman of the Pennsylvania House Appropriations Committee, the Office of City Council Member Cindy Bass, the Philadelphia Funder Collaborative for the Cindy Quincentennial, Comcast, PICO, and the Philadelphia Parking Authority. In this session today, we're also going to launch our new podcast featuring Solomon Jones. It's called Freedom Journey Sacred Places. As a matter of fact, Solomon will be joining us in the 2 o'clock hour to talk more about this Freedom Journey Sacred Places podcast. And also at 3 o'clock, Solomon Jones will be taking over as he moderates a panel in alignment with our Freedom Journey Salon today. And it's a power-packed conversation that will feature Michael Cord from Attack, Karen Warrington, Anthony Tony Montero, and Reverend Carolyn Cavanesh, y'all. So they're going to be talking about important conversations all along our focus today on freedom journeys, and particularly the freedom journey for our people who are Black in the city of Philadelphia. As a matter of fact, I want to get our conversation started. Today, we'll be talking with an array of different people who can provide insight into this topic. But I want to get the conversation started about this topic. Sarah Lomax, I'm hoping, is in the house. And if not, you know, somebody tell me what to do. But I'm curious to figure out or to hear from Sarah, the brainchild, the inspiration behind the idea to convene and to have a year-long feature on what is called Freedom Journeys. This is a salon. This is one aspect of it. The Freedom Journey Sacred Places podcast that we talked about is another aspect. But the idea of Freedom Journeys is a long-term and long-form kind of exploration. I want to hear from our president here at WURD, Sarah Lomax, as to the why of it. Where does it come from? Where's the inspiration for it? So when Sarah's ready to join us, you know, she'll weigh in. But I also know we have ready to go. Well, y'all let me know when it's time to go. But I know we also have ready to go. I think, oh, there she goes. Man, I talked her up. Ooh, I was working.
1: Talk me up.
0: I usually had the power to talk people up, but for a minute there, it wasn't happening. So now you're here. What's the why of Freedom Journeys? Let's cut to the chase because we don't have a lot of time here. So what's the why behind Freedom Journeys? And then let people know what the what is behind Freedom Journeys.
1: Sure. Well, first of all, I want to just thank, you know, our listening audience, our community, for their flexibility and their, you know, understanding about this pivot. I know I was really excited about the in-person Freedom Journey Salon, but you know, the heat and, you know, just kind of was wreaking havoc on a lot of things. So we will be doing an in-person gathering in the future for Freedom Journeys, but just not today. So Freedom Journeys.
0: I had my cute outfit picked out and ready to go and everything.
1: Right, we got like special t-shirts and everything. Oh, great. So these are my co-conspirators, Nation Alfata and Joss Duncan. And so, you know, Freedom Journeys was really the brainchild of Renee Chanel Fatah, who's on with us. And she had conceptualized it. So I'll let her speak to how it came to being for her and then how she handed it off to me/Word. So, hey, Renee. Hey, Joss.
0: And unfortunately, we have a very limited time for this. So I'm gonna just say right now, we have about a 7-minute window, and the three of you all, please divide it up as you choose.
1: Since I'm gonna take some presidential freedom, and maybe we can extend it a little bit. We can extend it a little bit, Shamari.
0: Right.
1: But go ahead, Renee.
0: I was just following my boss's orders. Sorry.
1: I'm your boss's boss.
0: I know, and I was listening to Jesus. Now I'm listening to God.
2: Shamari is hard answering to a lot of different bosses, isn't it?
0: Yes.
2: Well, Renee, good afternoon.
1: Absolutely.
2: Good afternoon, everyone. And it's so good to be with the Word audience. And again, you know, we will get together in person, but, you know, thanks to technology, we can certainly on July 4th Eve talk about this project that, you know, I, going back 2 years ago, got the idea for telling the stories of Philadelphians, phenomenal Philadelphians, which is the title that Sarah so aptly came up with. But, you know, I was at the time, you know, knocking on doors throughout neighborhoods, trying to get people, encouraging them to vote. I knew we were going to have our first African-American woman president. And in talking to people, I brought up the subject of, well, you know, 2 years from now, we're going to be celebrating the 250th. And getting the responses from people reflected, I think, sort of the double consciousness that W.E.B. Du Bois talked about.
0: Okay.
2: It reflected what Frederick Douglass talked about in, you know, 1852 in his, you know, famous speech to the slave, what is the 4th of July, in addition to feelings of, you know, my family, my ancestors contributed and built this country. So it was this sort of dual perspective that I thought, my God, wouldn't this be great to tell these stories? And there was really only one place that in my mind was the platform or the venue for that, and that was Word. And when I went to your president, Sarah Lomax, she didn't hesitate. She said, yes, we are going to do this. And, you know, fast forward to July 3rd, 2026, here we are.
0: So that's a beautiful context to set. Josh, can you explain the role that your company Love Now Media plays in this collaboration?
3: Yes, absolutely. Actually, I'm wondering if Sarah, if you could speak to how and why you chose me and Love Now Media to be your partner with producing this.
1: Sure. So Renee hands it off to Word, and it's a video project, and obviously our expertise at Word is audio. And so Joss used to work at Word, and she's a filmmaker, and she has her own production company, Love Now Media. And so she was really my first call to see if she would want to partner on helping us develop the video capacity for this storytelling project. And so, you know, the three of us really collaborated, and it has been a real journey, not always a freedom journey, but it has been a real journey to produce the kind of stories. And it's been incredibly validating and inspiring to me to be able to tell stories from 1776 to 2026. So it's not just people who were part of kind of the founding of the nation and contributed in that way, but also people who are currently making incredible contributions to the city.
0: Well, since our president has spoken and given me some leeway, I have a question I would like all three of you to weigh in. What's the guiding frame? So any great picture, the frame matters. The frame can make or break a picture. So as we're cultivating all of this history, much of it hidden, some of it overt. What's the lens through which you all are looking to determine which stories get to come to light?
1: I would say, Joss, why don't you jump in, and then we'll pick up.
3: Yeah, well, we had some criteria. We worked together to define phenomenal. These are people who have made an impact on the city and often the country. And then as we got into producing some of the luminary narratives, we really started to include aspects to the project like community nominations, where people could nominate, you know, their loved one, their block captain, their person who has made contributions that were maybe unknown. And so we have a few different elements that we've been using, but there was some basic criteria about a person who has made contributions to the city and to a community. And oftentimes those folks' contributions have made an impact beyond the city as well.
1: Yeah, and I would just say, obviously, living and ancestors, and we wanted to have a dynamic mix of like culture, you know, culture makers, athletes, musicians, politicians, and really like firsts, people who were and entrepreneurs and people who have really made an imprint on the city across many different areas. Renee, do you want to speak into that?
2: No, I can't add anything to what Joss and Sarah have said, except to say, and I know, Shamar, you said you're short on time, so I guess I just want to really make the point that as important as it is to have told these stories over the past 6 months, I think going forward for the next 6 months, it's all the more important given what has happened in this country in this year, when we are celebrating those notions of, you know, liberty and pursuit of happiness and all men created equal. So I think going forward for the next 6 months, I can't wait to hear the, because we're going to do this to the end of the year, the perceptions and the observations of everyday Philadelphians, as well as well-known Philadelphians, talking about what it means to be in this moment, where whether you're talking about the president's house and the erasing of history, thank God we're here to, you know, you can manipulate the narrative, you can't change the facts. So, you know, whether it's what happened in the president's house, the recent, you know, Supreme Court decision sending, you know, 225 Haitians out of this country, while meanwhile the president is welcoming white South Africans with welcome bags, disparaging, you know, civil rights. So these kinds of things that are happening right now, I think for the next 6 months, it's going to be crucial to get our perspective in this year. So it doesn't end tomorrow. Is the point I want to make?
0: It's interesting. I'm looking at this picture, and I wonder if people outside of Philly might not really understand the power that's represented, particularly from a storytelling and media perspective, with you three sisters. And so just, you know, congratulations to bringing this forward. And I guess one of my closing questions for this moment would be, how do you all plan for this to live forward, even beyond this upcoming 6 months? I really think you all are cultivating a powerful historical and archival database that can live on organically, be evergreen, and at the same time organic. Like, what are your plans for this to breathe and amplify its life?
3: Can I just add something? I know that you all have answers for that, but I think one of the learnings that we can take from this project is how strategic and intentional the people who are considered phenomenal have been in creating systems and in building institutions and actually making the change that they've made. So as we think about what the project does, I actually think there's a lot that we can pull out of these stories. There is a common thread of people making a decision to be the change that they wanted to see. And I think there are methodologies baked into these narratives that we can pull out and present to schools, universities, you know, other communities. And so as Sarah and Renee talk about the plans for the project, I just wanted to point out that we are learning so much about these relationships and approaches to doing the work they've done.
0: You sound like an engineer.
3: I am an engineer.
1: I would just add that in terms of like the future, you know, we are, I see WURD as chroniclers of contemporary, like, history that is being made every day. We are capturing the voices. We are capturing the joys, the pains, the

0: now for, because this is a powerful moment. This is a really powerful moment where there's all this erasure, but we're also going into the midterms and 2028 and the future. So we have a lot to contribute and to harness in this moment.
1: And Sarah, right now, I know that the station, at least as a grounding point, has a place on our website and internet where people can go and hear some of the stories. And so can you let people know at least how to access it through our website?
0: Sure. So you can go to our YouTube page, the Word Radio YouTube page, and, plug in Freedom Journeys, and most of the vignettes are there. 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And we're gonna play like a compilation of some of the vignettes. That's why you were trying to shorten my time, right? Sorry.
1: I was told. I'm not taking that bullet by myself.
0: No, I got you. I'll be your shield. Can we play that, and people will get a taste of what Freedom Journeys is. But I really want people to go to the website, wordradio.com/freedomjourneys, or our YouTube page, and really check them out there. And you hear them also on the radio. They're about 3 minutes. This compilation is a little bit longer, but they're each about 3 minutes, and they're incredibly powerful. And I'm very grateful to Joss and Renee and the whole team that's helped put this together.
1: All right, we're about to listen to a special Freedom's Journey montage, but before we sign off, I want y'all to say, a brother is here sweating. Y'all have no idea how hard it is to convene a conversation with a legendary television personality and news personality, my former program director, my current president and boss, and then I got my current program director sending me notes in the background. But that's a little sweat rolling down my brain.
0: You got it, Shamari. You got it.
1: Please forgive it, brother. But right now, let's listen to a special Freedom Journeys montage.
0: Walter P. Lomax Jr., MD, is my father, and he is the founder of WURD. You can't give everyone money, but you can give them a voice.
2: Ona Judge, a woman of fierce determination and perseverance. Freedom was the ability to make her own decisions.
3: James Fortin, a Philadelphia icon. At age 9, James Fortin heard the Declaration of Independence read. He was captured by a British man of war. I have been taken prisoner for the liberties of my country and never will prove a traitor to her interest.
4: I think people who don't know Billie Holiday now need to realize how much she is both you and me. She lives such a full, vibrant life, decidedly so.
5: Richard Allen is a son of Philadelphia, born into slavery. What does this mean about that I am free from being a slave, right? That I don't have to live like this, I don't have to be like this.
6: That's what it looks like when you believe in yourself. Everyone told my mother she was crazy, but my mom believed in herself. But more importantly, my mom listened to God, and she didn't listen to none of the people. Mother Lourdes Fernandez was just a trailblazer.
7: John Coltrane wanted to be a force for real good. It allows us to find out what our good could possibly be.
8: My name is Bill Anderson. Cody Anderson was my father and my friend. The radio was largely secondary. It was something that my father and Dr. Lomax viewed as a way to serve, to provide a voice, to be able to advocate on behalf of people. If I can't make the decisions and do things the way I think are the right way, then I'll do my own.
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10: It's everything. The art is everything. Call me poet. From behind me, walking down the street, I'll respond. This is me.
11: William Still was an entrepreneur, a successful businessman, property owner, a giant of the abolition movement.
12: To serve as the pastor of Mother Bethel, it's an adventure. It has its challenges, but also there's just an immense amount of joy.
13: Sidney King had the first black dancing school in Philadelphia. Sidney King wanted everybody to just dance and be happy and make a way for us all to be together.
14: I am the first black woman speaker of the Pennsylvania House. The pressure's there. However, I'm happy to report it's all a joy.
15: Arthur Hall did Black Orpheus when it was unheard of. The idea that someone from North Philly could mount something so spectacular.

0: was just utterly phenomenal.
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5: And welcome back to this special edition of Groundings, Evolutions, Elevations with Brother Shamari. You're listening to the now virtual Freedom Journey Salon. Yes, now virtual, because due to extreme heat conditions, we've moved this virtually. Hope everybody is safe and cool and taking care of yourself, hydrated. We're reflecting on the importance of this event and the freedom journey overall. And we're using the day before, quote unquote, Independence Day. Because you know, tomorrow, man, the city's going to rev up. Even starting today, it's probably going to rev up its energy and really begin a storytelling crusade about independence and 250 years. And so we've carved out our space to reflect and to look introspectively into our stories, our perspective, our contribution into this story, quote unquote, of America. What is the Black frame that we can put around it and highlight and elevate, illuminate the contributions that probably will go unsung if we don't sing them? This event, the Freedom Journey Salon, is brought to you by the Pennsylvania Lottery. and is supported by the Office of State Senator Vincent Hughes, Pennsylvania Department of Commerce and Economic Development, the Office of State Representative Jordan A. Harris, who's chairman of the Pennsylvania House Appropriations Committee, the Office of City Council Member Cindy Bass, the Philadelphia Funder Collaborative for the Semi-Quincentennial, Comcast, PICO, and the Philadelphia Parking Authority. Later on in today's conversation, Brother Solomon Jones will also join us to launch Freedom Journey Sacred Spaces, a podcast produced and hosted by Solomon Jones to explore the history of Black Philadelphia through the places we built and shaped. Freedom Journey Sacred Places is made possible by the Preservation Alliance for Greater Philadelphia. And I'm pleased to be joined right now in this segment with my good brother Taib Smith. I think we have Taib in the house. There you go, sir. Everybody's popping up a little late for me, so I get nervous that when I say their names, I'm hoping somebody's on the other side of the invitation. So good to see you, sir.
4: Good to see you, brother. I wouldn't do that to you.
5: For people who might not be aware with your history in this space of really cultivating, curating, both from a design perspective, but also from a storytelling perspective, narratives that are important for us as a people. Can you give them a little insight on your background and then how you feed into this current conversation around the Freedom Journeys?
4: Thank you for that. So I've done a series of projects exploring history through like public art, collective learning experiences. Let's say the first was a project called A Dream Deferred PHL, where we explored the history of redlining in Philadelphia through different narratives. We created a 20-minute documentary, a series of town halls throughout the year, and a 2-month art exhibit exploring the untold story of redlining and just how corrosive it was on the Black community and the city in general, and not just Philadelphia, but cities nationally. And then also I did a project recently called Legacy Reclaimed, the Seventh Ward Tribute, with my partner Brittany Coleman Norman. And through that project, we got 1,300 people to do an hour and a half walking tour of the Seventh Ward. Unbeknownst to a lot of my neighbors, I live in the Seventh Ward. It is the oldest and blackest neighborhood in the United States. And, arguably, Black people have lived in Philadelphia before it was.
5: Is it still that? I know historically that was the case. Is it still holding on to that mantle even today in light of gentrification and all those dynamics?
4: Absolutely not. But I would say that we have to give honor to Mother Bethel, which is the oldest and most consistent Black-owned land in the United States, more than 200 years, led by Reverend Kavanaugh, the first woman leader in more than 200 years there. So, for me, when you talk about Black history, there's a lot of, let's say, bread and circuses around, things that, for me, just don't hold the power of, the unique history of Black people in Philadelphia in particular. Everything from the African, the Free African Society, to, the first AME in the world in Mother Bethel, or the history of St. Thomas Church, or it's just so many, James Fortin, William Still, the architect of the Underground Railroad. Like, in every century since there has been United States, Black people have been doing brilliant things in this land, but particularly in Philadelphia. And I think it's a crime how poorly we have done with the Semi-Quincentennial and telling that story.
5: Let me ask you the question. Forgive me if I frame it incorrectly, but I'm going to use the word you used. Who's responsible for that crime? Who's the criminal in that crime? Because the question I was going to ask you before you said that was, I'm challenged by and wonder how you would respond to the fact that with all of this rich history that you just outlined in Philly, there is no sense. I think we're scrapping it together. But to me, the fact that 250 years in, it has to be scrapped and scraped together is a crime in and of itself. And I'm wondering, is that a function of just our inability as Black people to own and tell and author our story? Are there barriers to that storytelling that we're not really clear about? So yeah, vibe with me a little bit about that, because it's just amazing to me. Like, even as you talk about Mother Bethel, as you talk about the different people you've talked about, these are not just local stories. Like, I think Mother Bethel and the AME church movement in and of itself has not been given the credit as an infrastructural anchor for Black life internationally, nationally, and locally. And though we know about it locally, I don't know where I would go if I really wanted to understand the comprehensive contribution that infrastructure has created overall. Are we just not telling our stories well? Or are there barriers to our voice being heard? Where is the crime and who's the criminal in this moment? Sorry for that question, but I just had to get it out.
4: That's a very wide crime. And I think that I'm not the right attorney to try that RICO case.
5: Because I like that. I like that.
4: There are too many institutions, and I'll speak to institutions more than I will individuals, because this is an intergenerational battle. And whether you're talking about tourism, hospitality, the history sector, it's an ongoing fight to tell true American history. And you can't talk about American history without Black people. Mm-hmm. And the African American journey is one that inspires people internationally. Like, if you look at movement work around the world, you know, people talk about Du Bois, people talk about Paul Robeson,
5: right?
4: You know, people talk about Marian Anderson, people talk about Ida B. Wells. Like, you can't talk about liberation movements without referencing things that are inspiring from an African American perspective, in that, and also even more widely, the African diaspora perspective, because I don't want to leave out how large the Black influence is on many diasporas.
5: Yes.
4: Yeah.
5: So I'm wondering also, you know, in our first segment, we had a chance to talk with Sarah Renation or Fatai, Josh Duncan, who they come from a media journalist, maybe sometimes visual engineering background, right? And that's an interesting synthesis and what that produces. I don't know your background, but when I think about what you're doing, I hear a lot of design, maybe architectural kind of elements that you're now applying to this form of storytelling. And I'm wondering, number one, educationally, what's the potential for this to be the way that we educate people about what we would traditionally call history? And are you seeing that it has a way of engaging people that might be a little bit more powerful than just putting it in a book?
4: So that's complicated, and I like how you ended that. But I am fortunate that reading has saved my life many many times over. I'm a bibliophile. I collect books. People call me a historian, but there are no white schools that can take credit for my education. There are many elders. There are many storytellers that. You know, I'm a big fan of Du Bois. You know, I'm a big fan of James Baldwin. You know, I'm a student of Toni Morrison. You know, I would tell a young person, if you start with just reading their body of work, you might save yourself, you know, a lot of heartache before you go into other people's institutions and get a white gaze on history. But I have to shout out a recent book by Dr. Sarah Jackson, who I talked to Sarah Lomax about this as well, because I know she was engaged with her at the Free Library recently. But she has a new book called Second Sight that's based off of Du Bois's theory of double consciousness, that talks about the power of media makers in every, you know, decade, every century in the United States. Many of the people I've already mentioned, but, you know, people that I was humbled to still be discovering at the age of 55. So to go back to what I think you were talking about, like, what should we do? Or, like, we always have to be in control of telling our own stories. I think one of the complications, you know, to speak to one of your earlier questions, is so many of our stories are not in our control. You know, like, recently I discovered that there are you know, boxes of original materials of Sun Ra in the library. And I got access and I went there, and you can read his conscious objector files. You know, you can read his letters to the State Department about like why he believed in peace. You know, even to speak to, you know, I keep referencing Du Bois, but like Du Bois wrote The Philadelphia Negro, which was the first anthropological study of an urban environment that he doesn't often get credit from. He wanted to teach at Penn, but they wouldn't let him go on. He went on to be one of the most important intellectuals, arguably, of the 20th century. Right, his passport was canceled by the State Department, same as Paul Robeson. Right, so you know, tomorrow we'll be talk about liberty. We will talk about freedom. We'll talk about all these great things about the United States. But we often have an illiterate perspective on American history, particularly through the African American journey. It's our duty and our job with every generation to control our narratives and continually tell our stories honestly.
5: And I know you probably would choose not to highlight one, but I'm wondering, with all the work you've done in this archiving, storytelling, design space, what's the one Philadelphia story that you found most illuminating? And when I say illuminating, I mean, for you as someone who's already pretty learned in the space, it shined a light on something that even took you by surprise.
4: You know, honestly, brother, there's not a week that doesn't go by where I don't learn something about, you know, our past that it pains me I didn't know earlier. Right? So you could talk about someone like a Henry Box Brown, right? He mailed himself to Philadelphia, right, to find freedom. He collaborated with abolitionists, put himself in a 4x4 box. He was a very tall man, and he shipped himself to Philadelphia, which is that's like the power of imagination, the creativity, right? Yeah. That was like virtually time traveling in real time. Where he surpassed those like fictitious lines of freedom and got himself to Philadelphia, right?
5: That's the original Amazon Prime.
4: Yeah, about the couple Kraft. Yeah, there were a couple where the woman was fair skinned and she dressed like a man and pretended like her husband was enslaved, and they tricked them white folks and they got themselves to freedom in Philadelphia, right? You think about William Still and Letitia Still, right? They were the architects of the Underground Railroad here in Philadelphia. They also had the genius to make sure that they documented people's personal narratives, right? So that we knew those stories in the future. Their daughter was the first African-American doctor, black doctor in the United States, right? Mm-hmm. That's another Philadelphia story. Ona Judge.
5: Oh, right. I think that's coming to light more and more now, given the whole quote unquote controversy. So unfortunately, we have to end the segment and take a break. But I'm wondering, any installations, any projects you're working on forthcoming that you would like us to know about or that you're excited about?
4: I definitely encourage people to go see Freedom Dreams. Mary Holmes is exhibit at the Barnes right now. It's based off of Robin D.G. Kelly's book, Freedom Dreams. I think that's one of the most powerful things I've seen. There's a exhibit at the Crane Arts Building in Liquid House called Past, Present, and Future that's really good. Asian Arts Initiative has a great exhibit called No Arena that explores the last couple of years of the arena protest very well.
5: Okay.
4: You know, there's a lot of great art out here, some great plays, some great theaters. And ironically, the arts is the only place you seem to be able to tell the truth these days.
5: Appreciate that, brother. Taib Smith, you're listening to the now virtual Freedom Journey Salon. It's been moved virtually due to the extreme heat conditions. So I hope everyone is safe, hydrated, and cool out there. We're going to a commercial break. When we come back, we'll speak with State Senator Vincent Hughes, one of the sponsors of the Freedom Journeys Project and the Freedom Journey Salon. Stay tuned.
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6: And welcome back to Groundings, Evolutions, Elevations with Brother Shamari. You're listening to a special, now virtual, broadcast, Freedom Journey Salon. It was moved virtually due to the extreme heat conditions outside. So I'm hoping everybody is safe and cool and hydrated and taking good care of themselves. Today we're reflecting upon the importance of our storytelling in context of the upcoming semi-quincentennial and the celebration of the Declaration and the signing of the Declaration of Independence and what it means for America. And we're exploring what it means for us and what it means for our contribution to that story. And also that story's impact on us as a people. This conversation is brought to you by the Pennsylvania Lottery, supported by the Office of State Representative Jordan A. Harris, Chairman of the Pennsylvania House Appropriations Committee, the Office of City Council Member Cindy Bass, the Philadelphia Funder Collaborative for the Semi-Quincentennial, Comcast, PECO, and the Philadelphia Parking Authority, as well as our guests right now, the Office of Senator Vincent Hughes and the Pennsylvania Department of Commerce and Economic Development. Senator Hughes, greetings and welcome to the conversation.
7: Brother Shamari, good to talk to you. And I think we were reminded one more time that Mother Nature runs the deal, all right? Oh, one more time, all right?
6: Yeah, best laid plans, man. Sometimes you have them and then you need to adjust to reality, you know. So here we are, we're right here. And number one, what was the impetus to say, hey, I want to put my office, I want to put my position and weigh in on the ability to bring this conversation forward that we're now today calling Freedom Journey Salon?
7: Well, I think, Brother Shamari, the thing that has always remained consistent in my thinking in the conversation about the semi-sesquicentennial, if I'm saying that correct,
6: Well, I'm not going to correct you even if you're not.
7: Hey, there you go. We're on one accord on that one. All right. Let's do 250. Okay? The 250-year celebration is making sure that our story gets told in this broader conversation. All right. Because quite frankly, the story of freedom, which in many respects is what this country was born off of, right? You know, if you go back in the history books, you know, freeing from, you know, imperialism by Britain and the rest, all right? The details of that story, the best representation of the story of freedom is represented in our struggle, okay? It really is represented in the struggle of Black folks and how much we have overcome in the context of this structural oppression that has existed in this country. And let me just, Brother Shamar, I know you're a detail man. You're a numbers man. You facts. So let me just drop something on you. Yes, we have the 50 states and the United States Constitution, the Declaration of Independence, and all of that. Building into the very foundation of their structure, oppression and denial and second-class status. But understand this. There are 50 states. There are 3,243 counties. There are 13,800 school districts. There are 19,495 cities in America. And each one of those entities either followed suit on the federal discrimination or incorporated their own levels of discrimination and oppression inside their articles of reality, inside the way they're being. Right. So it's important to understand this journey in its truest sense. Okay? It is deep. It is ingrained. But even still in that, there's been so much that has been accomplished. And it really is, tells it in great detail, as the artist would say, in great relief. Okay? How much we've overcome. Nine of the Fortune 500 CEOs, nine of them are Black folks. Mm. Okay? Seven of the 10 largest cities in this country are or have been run by Black mayors. That encompasses about 22 million people. All right? In the short journey of the Civil Rights Act of 1964, the Voting Rights Act of 1965, we've achieved the offices of President and Vice President of the United States of America. Mm. That's a short journey, given the context, and you know you're a history man, Brother Shamar. given the context of 400 years of struggle, all right? So the whole notion of having a celebration of 250 years, for me, if we want to tell the greatness of America, it may be best represented in the journey of Black folks in this country and how much we've overcome.
6: You know, I have a question that I'm not sure whether it's a big question or an easy question. And I want to apologize because time is ticking. But I'm wondering how, in light of what you said, the interesting quandary of double consciousness for me right now is that tomorrow America is going to celebrate its Declaration of Independence and freedom and all of that kind of stuff. And we are people in America who are still striving for independence and freedom and fighting through a lot of those barriers that they've already declared victory over. How do we go about reconciling that reality as a people? Like, from your perspective, how do you deal with that quandary?
7: Well, you know what? I'm trying to look at it from the positive, all right? It's Du Bois's duality, right? Mm-hmm. You know, the duality of having to function in a majority consciousness and having to also function in our own consciousness, okay? And the truth of the matter is, as much as that may make an individual schizophrenic, right? Okay? It also, brother, creates greatness. Okay, if we can operate in two worlds, it's like speaking multiple languages. Mm. Okay, we can our brain expands, and your study of your neurology, your study of the brain. You know how the more you activate the brain, the more there is to be activated right. inside the brain. Okay, and so I think. And I got to talk about the presence house in a second, brother, because we had my wife and I had a very interesting experience. All right. In fact, let me just go right to that. So last night, we were out late. We were down at, and I wanted to take Cheryl, you know, America's favorite T-shirt, from Adam Ellen. You know that. You know what I'm talking about. All right?
6: I know what you're talking about. Yeah.
7: Okay. I want to take her down to see what was happening at the president's house, because she has not had the opportunity because of schedule to see what was going on. And I gave her a understanding of how we as a people stood up, you, Michael Kord, all the rest of us stood up and said, this must be created. Okay. Our genius stepped forward, our research and everything stepped forward. And we created that. Our politics stepped forward. You know, they got, you know, John Street called me up. He was the mayor, called me up in Harrisburg. Yo, Senator, I need some money out of Harrisburg to help fund this thing. We got a $3 million grant to come mm-hmm. to the city of Philadelphia to help get it done. So we're using all aspects of our community. And the history was important. And so I said, now this is what's happened. This is what Trump and his people have done. They just dismantled the whole thing. Okay.
6: Right.
7: And while we have millions of people coming to Pennsylvania, coming to Philadelphia to see everything, they see the worst representation yes. of our struggle. Now, while we were there, Brother Shamari, you're going to appreciate this, man. I'm telling you, you're going to appreciate this. While we were there, you know what's happening. When the panels have been removed, good folks from the community have been putting up white sheets writing out, this was here, this right. panel was here, this conversation was here, and they're all displayed all across the President's House location, all right? This woman happened to be Caucasian. She's got all this paper in her hand, and she's dumping it in the trash. And I went around the corner, and she had ripped down a whole section of our story, of community setting up our story while we go through the legal process. Just tore it down.
6: Wow.
7: Okay? And you know, at that moment, it's about 10:30 at night. I'm tired, okay? And I'm like, you know, the West Philly's starting to come out.
6: You ain't have one of them Kirk like, Franklin moments, did you?
7: Away from senatorial, okay? I said, what's up with that? You know, and started the step tour. Now the security guys came up and said, hold on, Senator, hold up. It's all right.
6: This happens
7: all the time. It happens all the time. And the community folks come in and replace it every day. Sister Lorraine Carey, the great author, the Philadelphia author, she happened to be there at the moment as well, because she stands vigilant in that space. And of course, you know what happened just a few hours ago? The courts ruled in support of Trump to do the complete defacing and allow Trump to put up his own pieces. So this is, you know, you see it right in front of us. And we got to keep fighting.
6: I think that reconciliation is part of the journey. And that's why, I like the name of this Freedom Journey Salon, because we are still on a journey that other people have declared. And I think that we have to really talk aloud about the contradiction and the contest and what that means for us, who we choose to be in this context and in this moment. Unfortunately, man, time is ticking so fast. But again, I want to appreciate you for your contribution to bringing this Freedom Journeys conversation and the salon and all the elements of it to light. That is State Senator Vincent Hughes, y'all. He joins us in our conversation. He's his office, the Office of State Senator Hughes and the Pennsylvania Department of Commerce and Economic Development, is a strong supporter of our Freedom Journeys process. process. We're coming up on a commercial break. When we come back, the Freedom Journeys Salon continues. Talk with you after these messages.
8: This is Freedom Journeys, celebrating the lives of 250 phenomenal Philadelphians. This is the story of Ed Dennis Jr.
9: My name is Edward Dennis, and I served as U.S. Attorney and then Assistant Attorney General for the Criminal Division. I came of age in Brown versus Board of Education. I grew up in segregation, and I was the only black student in my school. The first thing I really noticed was that this was a regimentation, and the idea was to keep the black community under control. I went to the legal books, and I realized how big a role the law had played in my life, and particularly with regard to Brown versus Board of Education. And there was the lawyer that represented black students in the case. His name was Lewis L. Reddy. And I thought all the things that he did, he was a brain, he went to Howard High School in Wilmington, Delaware. He hated segregation, certainly. He wanted to go to New York. And he had an offer, I guess, from a fairly prestigious firm to go there. And Lewis L. Redding dutifully turned down the offer in New York, and he opened up a practice that led him to become associated with, you know, the NAACP and all the litigation going on there. And I met him. I was awestruck with him. I wasn't just a student. I was a fan. And so I applied to law school, and I got into the University of Pennsylvania. Before I knew it, I was an assistant U.S. attorney. Then I was shipped from the U.S. Attorney's Office to Washington. I headed the Narcotics and Dangerous Drugs section. And then what happened was that Jimmy Carter was a one-term president, and the whole regime in Washington switched from Democrat to Republican. And here I was in Washington, and some of the Republicans in Philadelphia that I knew said, well, you know, I think Ed Dennis might be a candidate for U.S. attorney. After almost 2 years, I got the call to be U.S. attorney. I knew I was never going to go home again. I served under Ronald Reagan, under George Bush. You know, I grew up under segregation. You were at the bottom of the shoe. So I knew that fairness was really the key to the system. Justice is real. It's not just a hypothetical thing. You got to fight every day. You got to fight every day. You keep trying. You don't give up. And that's the spirit of the whole, you know, the whole thing. And that's enough, actually. It is enough. That would be my take on it. I'm looking for my son, granddaughter, and great-grandchildren to do the right thing.
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1: 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Virtual because we had to move it due to extreme heat conditions. We want everybody to stay safe, stay cool, and most of all, stay hydrated. We're reflecting on the importance of our freedom journey in context of America's semi-quincentennial. That's 250 years, y'all, celebration. We've heard from Sarah Lomax, president of Word Radio, Josh Duncan, Ashe, Renee Chenault, Fatah. We've heard from Taib Smith, state senator, Vincent Hughes, all given their reflections. This is brought to you by the Pennsylvania Lottery and supported by the Office of Senator Hughes and the Pennsylvania Department of Commerce and Economic Development. State Representative Jordan A. Harris, Chairman of the Pennsylvania House Appropriations Committee, the Office of City Council Member Cindy Bass, the Philadelphia Funder Collaborative for the Semi-Quincentennial, Comcast, PICO, and the Philadelphia Parking Authority. We're also announcing the launch of our new podcast, Freedom Journeys, Sacred Places. 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Freedom Journeys, Sacred Places is made possible by the Preservation Alliance for Greater Philadelphia. And right now we have Paul Steinke, Executive Director of the Preservation Alliance for Greater Philadelphia, along with Word's own Solomon Jones, to join us and talk about Freedom Journeys, Sacred Places. So, Paul, Solomon, greetings and welcome to Freedom Journey Salon. How are you?
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1: All right, and let's do this one at a time. So, Mr. Steinke, go ahead and let people know how you're doing and introduce yourself. And then I heard Solomon in the background. I think he's on the phone. I want Solomon to weigh in. He doesn't need an introduction, but I want to be formal and let him introduce himself as well.
3: All right. So hello, everyone out there in Radio Land. This is Paul Steinke. I'm the Executive Director of the Preservation Alliance for Greater Philadelphia. And we are the proud sponsor of Freedom Journeys, in partnership with WURD and the great Solomon Jones. So, Solomon, I guess you're next.
2: All right, Paul. Well, I'm Solomon Jones. I'm morning host on WURD Radio. And just great to be here with you, Shamari, once again.
1: I appreciate you both for being here. I want to start with you, Solomon, because I want you to talk about and let people know what Freedom Journey Sacred Spaces is. And then, Mr. Steinke, if you could kind of talk about why you felt from the Preservation Alliance's perspective this was a project that needed and warranted support.
2: Well, you know, I think that what I'm learning as I do this project, and I've done a lot of history around Philadelphia just because it was something that I was interested in. I did the Johnson House in Germantown, which was a stop on the Underground Railroad. The Paul Robeson House in West Philadelphia, which was the place where Paul Robeson lived out his final years. The Crystal Bird Fawcett House out in West Philadelphia, Clifton, or as Black people call it, Cliveden, up in Germantown as well, right?
1: I learned something new today because it's always been Cliveden up until today.
2: Yeah, they call it Clifton.
1: I never knew
2: that. It's right down the street from Johnson House, and that's where the Chu family held people in slavery. So a couple of blocks down, you have a stop on the Underground Railroad, and then, you know, a couple blocks away, you've got this house where people are enslaved. And so it's just the contradictions, the hope, the dreams, the progress, the failures, like all of those things are wrapped up in this history and in these sacred places that we are now going to be exploring, including the Tanner House. It looks like a regular abandoned house in North Philly, Shamari. It looks like a place you just wouldn't know, right?
1: No doubt.
2: But you had a whole family, this accomplished family that lived there in the 1800s, and they came from this impossible situation in order to achieve that prominence. And so as we look at our churches and our houses and our places of worship, our burial grounds, all of these places are sacred, but many of us don't know it. And so that's what this project does. It reveals the nature of these places and lets us know our history so we can know where we're going.
1: Yes, and the project is Freedom Journey Sacred Places. I think I said spaces earlier. And Solomon, I'm going to come back to you a little later on after Paul lets us know the why of Preservation Alliance's support. And my question for you, Solomon, is going to be, what's the functional definition of sacred in this conversation? Like, what frame are you putting around the designation of a place as sacred? Because many of us might only hear that and think about it from a religious or maybe primarily Christian perspective. But it seems like in order to do that, there has to be a lot of other elements that would make a place sacred in our city. So I want to hear from you regarding that. But Paul, what is the why of Preservation Alliances? When you hear this story, when you heard the idea, what is it about it that made you all say, yes, we want to be a supporter of this?
3: Yeah, thank you for the question. First of all, you know, speaking for myself, I'm a native Philadelphian, grew up in Northeast Philadelphia. I lived in West for many years. I now live in Center City. So I've been in Philadelphia all my life, and I love my city. I love the people, and most of all, I love the history and the stories behind this city. And the Preservation Alliance is an organization. We are a member-supported, not-for-profit organization that promotes the telling of the full story of Philadelphia's history. And that takes so many forms, from the Lenape people, who were the first humans in this area, and that includes Africans and African Americans. And that's a big part of our work program. And so we thought, with this opportunity to partner with WURD to tell some stories about lesser known families, lesser known places, lesser known historical moments in our city's history that relate to Black heritage, that would clearly be part of and fit into our mission as an organization.
1: So ironically, this is a total aside, so please forgive me, but ironically, last night I was walking around in a blazing heat, and I was around Penn Treaty Park, which is right next to our radio station headquarters. And somebody was asking me about Penn's treaty, like who was the treaty with originally. And then, you know, I went into, I have a lot of friends from Chester, and all of my friends from Chester want me to know very clearly that Penn landed in Chester, not Philadelphia. So I'm just wondering, as we talk about preservation and alliances, and since you mentioned the Lenape people, can you talk a little bit more about why it's important? The ambiguity around stories, I guess, it fascinates me.
3: Yes.
1: And how does something become history, even though the story is not quite what the history lines up with, if that makes any sense? How does the Preservation Alliance grapple with that kind of conundrum?
3: Well, we really try to get it right. We try to look past the legend and the fable of history and try to figure out what really happened what took place in reality, and try to focus on that. And as far as the Lenape people are concerned, you know, as we celebrate the nation's 250th anniversary tomorrow and what that means for freedom, we see that there was a whole group of people, a whole race of people, the Lenape, who were driven off their land, not initially by William Penn. He really tried to make peace with them and to work with them. He was known for his tolerance, his religious tolerance and belief in religious freedom. But his succeeding generations, they were brutal to the Lenape, and that's a story that needs to be understood and told. Because the Lenape, they did not share in the dream of freedom that Thomas Jefferson and Ben Franklin and the like made, you know, into history on July 4th, 1776.
1: Well, I appreciate you for that, and I appreciate that being kind of the kind of alignment in storytelling that the Preservation Alliance seeks to address. Solomon, in the time we have left, again, I want to go back to the question around the word sacred in Freedom Journey Sacred Places. What's the criteria? That's a bad word. What's the frame or the lens that you're looking at to designate something as sacred? And can you give us a sense of what people will experience in this format called the podcast? What would it feel like as we listen to or watch the Freedom Journey Sacred Places podcast?
2: Well, I want to thank you for that question. Now, you know, Jamari, I'm a preacher, right? And so sacred in this context is a little bit different than sacred in the religious context, but in some ways it's similar, because what is sacred within one context, from a religious standpoint, what it means is that things that, you know, are related to what you believe, related to your faith, they are things that symbolize that belief and that deeply held love that you have for God. That's what sacred means in terms of religious. In terms of cultural belief, I believe it's very similar, because what you hold sacred culturally is what makes you love who you are, what makes you love your people, what makes you love where you come from. It is a symbol of who you are culturally. And so that's, for me, that's what sacred places represents. It represents that love for self, and these places represent who we are, where we've come from, and where we're going. The choosing the places was a team effort, and so these places for me are sacred primarily because they represent both our struggle and our overcoming. So the Tanner House, for example. Henry O. Tanner was a famous artist in the 19th century, the 1800s. And he became famous really for painting these religious paintings. Those religious paintings were not paintings of black people. He used some black models, but they weren't really paintings of black people. They were paintings where he might have used some black models. They were paintings where he used light in a very innovative way and color in an innovative way. But the paintings that we know are two paintings. One is called The Banjo Lesson, and there's another painting like that really it goes against what was happening with other art at that time that was representing black people. We were being denigrated in pop art at that time. We were being subjected to racist images during that time. That was the time of, you know, these really caricatures of black people.

0: go to the burial grounds, a lot of times the burial grounds are real far out, and you're wondering, like, man, when are we going to get there, right?
1: Oh, right, right.
0: But it's because we could not be buried in the same burial grounds with whites. And so that is a sacred space, a sacred place that we don't know about, and a place that we have to grab hold to and understand what our ancestors have been through. In this podcast, I want to take you to these places, give you a picture and an auditory image of what it feels like to be there, and allow you to experience those places.
1: And that first episode, Solomon, I know this is a 4-part series. When does the first episode of Freedom Journey Sacred Places premiere?
0: It should premiere on Monday. If not Monday, then Tuesday.
1: And it's part of your normal morning. Okay, great.
0: Yes, it will. 8 o'clock. Yep.
1: Paul Steinke, before we sign off, can you give us a sense of the relationship of the Preservation Alliance to the spaces, the sacred places that will be highlighted? Like, are you all doing work at those places?
2: Yes.
1: You can change? Okay, give us a sense of what that looks like.
2: So the Preservation Alliance is the fiscal sponsor of the Friends of the Tanner House.
1: Mm.
2: Until they got their 501c3 nonprofit status, we handle their fundraising, we handle their reporting, or financial reporting, and the Friends of the Tanner House have raised a ton of money to first stabilize the house because it was threatened with demolition. Mm-hmm. And now they're in the midst of designing the renovation of the Tanner House. So we're the fiscal sponsor for them. We're also the fiscal sponsor for the Friends of the MLK Seminary property down in Chester.
1: In Chester.
2: Where Martin Luther King Jr. got his divinity degree. It's on the campus of the hospital down there, Crozer Chester Medical Center, that's gone through bankruptcy. And so there's a local group in the Chester area that's trying to preserve that historic site due to its connection with MLK, and we are the fiscal sponsor for that. And finally, just to wrap it up, and Solomon mentioned the Byberry African American Burial Ground, we've been engaged, we raised some money from the Pew Center for Arts and Heritage to do a project that is highlighting that burial ground, and also a meeting hall that was built by Robert Purvis, the noted black abolitionist, to hold anti-slavery meetings in the 1840s, 1850s. That building still stands. So we're highlighting that. We're highlighting the burial ground. We're highlighting the birthplace of Benjamin Rush, one of the signers of the Declaration. He was born up there. So you've got these layers of history. It's also where the Lenape once lived. Layers of history that demonstrate the striving for freedom, whether it was a privileged white man like Benjamin Rush, or African Americans trying to overthrow the evil institution of slavery like Robert Purvis was dedicated to, or the story of the Lenape people, which we're hoping to bring out more into the public eye through this project.
1: All right, we've been speaking with Paul Steinke, Executive Director of the Preservation Alliance for Greater Philadelphia, which is a community impact sponsor of Freedom Journey Sacred Places, and Solomon Jones, the host of our morning show, but he is also the host of the podcast, Freedom Journey Sacred Places. It debuts on Tuesday, July 7th at 8 o'clock. AM. It is a 4-part storytelling series. The series, which you will also be able to listen to as a podcast after its premiere next Tuesday, explores locations that reveal the resilience, creativity, faith, and leadership of Black Philadelphians through history. So I want to thank Paul and Solomon for joining us as part of our Freedom Journey Salon. We are coming up on a commercial break. When we come back, we will continue this conversation after these messages.
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11: All right, welcome back to Groundings, Evolutions, Elevations with Brother Shamari. My time is winding down for today, so let me tell you what we've done, and let me let you know what we're about to do as we celebrate our Freedom Journey Salon. Number one, I woke up this morning, picked out my outfit. I was trying to look cute because I was ready to go party in the salon. I was looking forward to it. And then the universe said, nah, we got a trick for you. We're going to make it so hot that your air conditioning and the air conditioning and the place where you're going ain't going to work no more. And so shout out to everybody who had to make last minute adjustments. And now you're listening to the virtual Freedom Journey Salon. You know, we from Africa and all of that kind of stuff, but there's even a temperature that makes it too hot for us to even be comfortable. And evidently we reached that temperature today. So we moved the Freedom Journey Salon into the internet space, the virtual space, and we're having a virtual conversation, celebration, and commemoration of the stories that make up or comprise the semi-quincentennial, with a particular focus on those stories and that history that would likely get left behind if we didn't tell it. So I'm hoping that you're safe and comfortable and hydrated, but also learning from and enjoying the conversations and articulations that we're having right here today. We've heard from our president and CEO here at Word Radio, Sarah Lomax. She was joined by Josh Duncan Ashe and Renee Chenault Fatah. They are the brain trust behind the Freedom Journeys series of things that are going on. The salon, the upcoming podcast, and things of that nature. You heard directly from the source to kick off our conversations today. That was followed by a conversation with brother. I don't even know what title to give him. He does so many things well. So Brother Tyeb Smith joined us to talk about his perspective on the stories and particularly those Black local stories that have had impact across our diaspora and internationally, but they emanate right here from the city of Philadelphia. Then we were joined by State Senator Vincent Hughes, who talked about the need for us to continue illuminating those stories with a particular focus on the contested narrative around the president's house and just the display there. And it's just such a mess right now, y'all. But again, that represents in real time why it's important that we tell these stories on our own time and sometimes on our own dime. After that, you just heard from Paul Steinke, the executive director of the Preservation Alliance for Greater Philadelphia. They do the work of preserving these stories and really supporting many local grassroots efforts in their attempt to bring forward these little known, or should I say, intentionally hidden stories that comprise the history of Black Philadelphia and, dare I say, America as a whole. He was joined by Solomon Jones to talk about the launch of the upcoming Freedom Journey Sacred Places podcast. And again, that premieres or debuts this Tuesday, July 7th at 8 o'clock a.m. as part of our Wake Up with Word regular programming. You can then also catch it as a podcast through our internet radio site at wurdradio.com/Freedom Journeys Podcast. And for the record, y'all, Freedom Journeys Sacred Places also has several community partners who helped share these stories. They include the Brewery Town Sharswood Neighborhood Coalition, Pekessing Trail of History, Byberry Friends Meeting, Society for the Preservation of Philadelphia African American Artifacts, and the Fund for Sacred Places. In the 3 o'clock hour, Solomon is going to take over as he moderates a panel that will include such panelists as Tony Montero, Michael Cord, Reverend Carolyn Cavaness, and Karen Warrington. And right now, I'm pleased to be joined by young brother Anthony Smith and a young mama in our community. I'm a respected elder, because you know I know that there are people who want to put a standard. We have so many of our elders who want to act like they're young. I have a special place in my heart for our elders who want to be respected for their contribution and their legacy as elders, and particularly those who are still doing the work. And so I'm pleased to also have our elder Jackie Wiggins, Mama Jacqueline Wiggins, joining our conversation as well. I need to know if I could hear her. Is she there? Are you there?
0: If you can hear me.
11: I hear you now. Yes, thank you.
0: Okay.
11: So what I want to do is I want to start with you, Mama Jackie, and have you introduce yourself to our listening audience, and then I'm going to go to young brother Anthony Smith and have him introduce himself before we jump into a conversation.
0: Okay. My name is Jacqueline Wiggins. I go by many times Miss Jackie. I am an elder. I grew up in North Philly. And I now live in Germantown, which I call Upper North Philly. Sometimes they call it the but that's what I call it because it is north. And I've been involved in a number of activities of which I would like to, you know, talk more about, including the experiences of SPA, the Society to Preserve Philadelphia African American Assets because of the work of Deborah Gary, who really began it, and the work that she started before she passed away unexpectedly. And we have now been funded to organize a whole series of programs under the name North Philly, a Black Freedom Drawn.
11: So what we'll do is I want to come back, and definitely that type of work that you do and have been a part of, I definitely want you to speak that into existence and let people know about it and how they can support it moving forward. So definitely want to come back to you. Brother Anth, real briefly, unfortunately, we have such a limited time to get all of this great stuff in. So please forgive me if I'm trying to move the needle pretty quickly. But Brother Anth, over to you, sir. Give us a sense of who you are and where, from all of your activism and stuff that you do, where you enter this dialogue around freedom journeys and our need to preserve our legacy and the role that legacy plays in moving us forward.
12: Got you. Well, first and foremost, man, I'm always grateful to be in your presence. Good to see you, Brother Shamari.
11: Long time no see, man.
12: Yeah, I know, right? I know. And Ms. Jackie, always good to hear from you. Always good to see you. As short as possible, my name is Anthony. My mother called me Anthony. Everybody called me Ant, though. I'm from West Philly, been in Southwest Philly for most of my life. To get into the work, I've been here and there, but I'm probably most identified right now with the Du Bois School for Abolition and Reconstruction, which is a political education program, and then Reparation Works, which is grassroots reparations project, which is an attempt to mobilize interfaith communities specifically to learn how to utilize the resources that they have to contribute to Black community projects, Black political projects, and be in real solidarity with their neighbors. I'm here and there, so. Yeah.
11: So let me ask you a question for you to weigh in, and then I'm going to go back to Mama Jackie and have her close us out in this conversation. Give me a sense, when I hear words like abolition, abolitionism, I heard you use the word reparations, and where does that work, that effort, fit into this conversation around legacy and storytelling? What's the intersection that you would want people to understand the then and now of it all, and why it's still important?
12: Got you. Let's see how I can do this concisely. I'll say that what Black folks need to do in this country is a long-standing debate. It has never been completely agreed upon. We are still in a struggle trying to figure out how we exist here. Abolitionists William Garrison and Frederick Douglass used to have back and forth about what kind of abolition we need to be engaged in. William Garrison at the time was like, This country has no moral capacity to recognize you as a human being. We have to abolish this as it stands. So they have no ability to do that. And this is a white abolitionist.
11: Mm-hmm. Yeah.
12: Frederick Douglass, right? Frederick Douglass, who has lived experience as an enslaved person, is like, I'm not really into like the sort of philosophical question around abolition. My people are being hung as I speak. I need something extremely practical. Right. So he sort of engaged in a project around trying to get Americans to feel like, oh, this is not who we are. You know, right. William Garrison is like, no, this is who they are. We need to abolish this. And so that is a longstanding conversation. And I think that we are perpetually in this conversation around is the place that we are in, does it have the political, the moral, the emotional capacity to accept African people as full human beings? Or do we need to abolish this project? Is the ultimate question of reparations just the complete eradication of the thing that got us here in the first place?
11: Let me ask you a question that you're not going to be able to answer now, but I want to use my question as an invitation for further exploration down the line. Because you're framing this quandary as a question. My question is, after 100 plus, almost 200 years of evidence, you want to process the evidence, why is it still a question? At some point, there should be an answer that we're now able to move from. So I want to come back at some point. And really, why are we framing it now as a question when I think we have enough evidence to have come to a conclusion to whether or not that question can be answered? So 100%. If people want to kind of weigh in with you about the work and what that looks like and feels like, they have questions, they have interests, how do they reach out?
12: Yeah. So you can find me as a part of the collective of Reparation Works. That's reparation.works, or Reparation Works on all social media. Or you can find me at Abolition School. That's Abolition School everywhere, social media, website, and all of that. Yeah.
11: Yeah, I appreciate you for joining us, man. I'm sorry we got a truncated conversation, but I look forward to a deeper dive. And Mama Jackie Wiggins, please, let's come back. You talked about SPY and so many other ways that you are into community development and community preservation and all the work thereof. Can you let people know how to best connect? First of all, give us an overview of that work, and then how can people best connect with you if they want to join in and lend some of their kaizen and contribution to that effort?
0: Okay, fine. Thank you. And thank you, Ant, for your points. And I want to say that the North Philly Black Freedom John is something that has three collaborators right now, Dr. Victoria Best with Victoria's Urban Outreach Tutorial Services, Yumi Odom of the Free Tour Haru Institute, and myself, Wiggins Tours and More. Now, with all of that, this grant that we received has three components. One was for young folks to learn videography and interviewing skills to interview elders in North Philly. The second part is talking to block captains and other community partners to partner to go on the third part, which has to do with docent tour guide training, hence tourism. I'm a believer that people learn in different ways, and my background is that of being a teacher, but my sense is that you can learn formally, and is that really working, or you can also learn informally. And the informal way that this can happen is to have people in the neighborhood understand the neighborhood, understand all the assets of a neighborhood, of your neighborhood, and that's what we're doing. We are highlighting and uplifting the history of North Philadelphia by all means. We have another partner, some grad students, and the PIM Praxis piece, where they are doing promotional work with respect to rack cards and some brochures and so forth. And we're really excited about that, because that's another way for folks to learn about not only the North Philly Black Freedom John, but how we can be educated and re-educated and remember and trigger memories about our community. Yeah. As I said, I grew up in North Philadelphia, but I was born in Portsmouth, Virginia, but I had a Southern mama, and she was real clear about everything.
11: Yeah. So also, same question that I asked Ann, how do people weigh in if they have some resources or work or effort or talent that they want to lend to the cause? How do they connect in with you?
0: Well, we have, because we're sort of new, we do have an email address. It is North Philly Black Freedom John. So that is North Philly Black Freedom John, npbfjawn@gmail.com.
11: And okay, got it.
0: If you should reach out to us. Our project coordinator is Diana Evans, and she's new on the job, but she's working it. And the other piece to all of this is that we are really serious about the tours, and we really want people to come out once we get the publicity out about these tours. We're looking at tours that folks in the neighborhood have been trained to give. They're a little nervous, but they're about a good 6 to 8 for about the 25 that we're trained, and they're getting ready. We've done dry runs, and we've done some of our dry runs with none other than Joseph Becton, who is a former National Park Service supervisor. He's retired now, but he is determined to help us out, and he's been doing that. And so we feel really good about and excited about the project. We also want to say that we're planning a celebration, hopefully in September, and we want people to come out. We're calling it, and we found out there wasn't a brand, so we're not going to get in trouble with the Church of the Advocate. We're calling it Celebration of Life, as Father Paul and Mrs. Christine Washington used to call it. But we're also calling it a reunion. A reunion of folks from the neighborhood. One of the community activists and partners is Ruth Pichette, and she made a point at one of the meetings. She said, there are people all over this country who have deep roots in North Philadelphia.
11: And I appreciate you, Mama Wiggins, and Brother Anthony, Brother Ant, sorry about that, for just showing the intergenerational need and reflecting that in the way that you both approach this necessary work. So again, I want to create a space later on where we can do a deeper dive. But right now, I got to go to commercial break. And coming up on the last segment of my time here today as far as part of our Freedom Journey Salon. Stay tuned.
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11: And welcome back to the final segment of my time here on today's Freedom Journey Salon. At the top of the hour, the 3 o'clock hour, I get to hand it off to Solomon Jones, host of Wake Up with Word right here on WURD Radio. And he gets to moderate a panel that continues our conversation and reflection on our freedom journey. That panel will include Tony Montero, Michael Cord, Reverend Carolyn Cavaness, and Karen Warrington. So stay tuned, y'all. Don't turn your dials. Don't go nowhere. That's going to be a powerful, educational, entertaining, and informative conversation. And right now, I get to close out our conversation today in the little time I have left, getting to hear from State Senator Anthony Hardy Williams as he reflects on our freedom journeys, our freedom journeys during this salon. And the question I have, State Senator, as I welcome you to Groundings, Evolutions, Elevations with Brother Shamari, is again, why from the office that you sit in, when Sarah and Renee Chanel Fatah, Josh Duncan come to you, or you hear about this idea of a freedom journey salon, podcast, the need for us to tell our story in context of America's 250th year celebration and semi-quincentennial, why did you feel compelled to lend your voice, lend your support, lend your resources to this effort?
12: Well, first of all, thank you for having me on your show. Obviously, great respect. Wonderful discussion beforehand. I got to get the phone numbers. And I think you're dying your hair, because I know you for a while, but that's neither here nor there.
11: It's still the same hair, sir. My gray is right here. That's the only place it comes in. Thank you, though.
12: look, the reality is that most folks today just don't remember 5 minutes ago, let alone their history. And there are very few of us that were around during the civil rights movement. I was a child, but nonetheless, the imprint impact upon this nation is still felt to this day. Mm-hmm. So if you were part of a group that was discriminated against, that was the greatest era of changing the laws to allow all of us to be participants in America. Sometimes it's identified as, you know, our period of black folks, but truthfully speaking, it was veterans, disabled, LGBTQ, women, open the doors. And so for me, there's only one vessel that I'm aware of publicly in Philadelphia that's now current and listened to, and that's WRD, that talks about the collective history, including black people, how significant we are locally, statewide, and nationally. And so for me, I just felt it was responsible for myself and others like me to support this, as you would describe, a journey. It's not ended, it's not over. And also, frankly, I'm scared of Sarah. So that's it.
11: So I guess politically, given the assault, that's my word, not yours, but the assault.
12: It's our agreed to word.
11: Assault and erasure that's happening against black legacy, black storytelling, black history, and dare I say, black life existence right now. How from your office, because a lot of times people feel like there's not a lot we can do from or expect from our elected officials, but somehow there are opportunities like this for our elected officials to put their resources and their support behind these efforts. How can we look forward to that looking as we move forward, given the assault right here in Philadelphia?
12: So a few things. One, we got to acknowledge that black elected officials are the same as everybody else. They just have a different responsibility. And the separation between the black middle class and the folks who are struggling is significant. And the folks of faith and non-faith, significant. And economically, I mean, there's several different layers, but significantly, as our political class is now separated from the community. Mm. The conversation that was occurring earlier was the transference of history and information to a next generation. And they were talking about reparations. You know how long reparation conversations have been around?
11: Yeah.
12: Right? Since before we were talking about it. Right? And so I would suggest to you, as the teacher said, formal education is important, but informal education defines culture. And so when you have an elected official, for me, I spent a lot of time working with people, not from the standpoint of senator, but from Anthony Hardy Williams, just helping young people access the political process, understanding what they can do, maneuver, if they want to run for office, they want to pack, if they want to protest. Whatever it is, that's where our conversation should be much more frequent and connected. I'm so grateful I got a few minutes to talk about it, but I spent a lot of time having breakfast, lunch, not dinner because it's too late, but, you know, gatherings with the young next generation to talk about through their frustration with what they see in their lives, acknowledging what actually government is doing or not doing in their lives. Because a lot of things people just sort of take for granted, public transportation, public education, public service, there's a lot of things that people just sort of take for granted. But frankly, without your elected officials, you wouldn't have it because this country is now trying to get rid of it, right? But on the other hand, there are also other things that people cannot see, especially in Philadelphia. It's very uniquely positioned in that. You have a lot of black people in elected positions of power, but you got a majority population of black people in poverty. This is the only big city in America I'm aware of that duality exists, that political power at the top exists, but it has not trickled down to folks who are in the majority in our community. So they rightfully want to know, like, well, okay, glad you paved the street, glad you opened a school, glad you got a bus, but how's that affecting and helping me move up the economic ladder, which is what we're supposed to be doing for all of us, but in particular, those of us in Philadelphia. If we look like them, we should be fighting for them.
11: Yeah. Last minute, 90-second left field question for you. When we think about Philadelphia, and particularly Black Philadelphia, a lot of stuff focuses on North Philly. We get a lot of West Philly in the mix. We'll get like, you know, the 7th Ward and parts of South Philly in the mix. We kind of don't get a lot of Southwest Philadelphia stories in the mix. If you had a chance right now to give us, in 60 seconds, a Southwest Philadelphia shout out, something that historically or even right now should be included in our storytelling.
12: So there's a lot of stories, neighborhoods, and other things, but I won't do that. Since I'll refrain myself to politics, and I'll come back, hopefully have a larger conversation. But Southwest is where the independent political movement started. Southwest Philadelphia, my father and some others, right? John White Jr., Sr. I can go through the Wilson Good. All these people were part of a political movement, not in office with no money, just organizing their neighborhood. And that group started Southwest Philadelphia. So the people who followed, You know, Dave Richardson, Bill Gray, Dwight Evans, they'd keep going up the line to the next generation after that. It all started before the Northwest. It started Southwest Philadelphia. And so I want people to understand that, not bragging rights, but the reality is that the fighting spirit of independence still survives in Southwest Philadelphia. That the people who believe in Cobb Street Parkway is not a negative area. It's a very positive area. Working class folks live there every single day and go to work every single day and pay taxes every single day. And we use the park in ways that people don't expect us. An environment, certainly basketball and tennis, but we have an environmental center, one of the few in the city of Philadelphia. So those are a few of the highlights I would point out. But again, I'd love to be able to come back and talk more about the history and the location in which I live.
11: That is State Senator Anthony Hardy Williams. And he closes out our conversation on today's Freedom Journeys Salon. We're about to go to commercial break. When we come back, you will hear from Solomon Jones and the panelists. That include Dr. Tony Montero, Attorney Michael Cord, Reverend Carolyn Cavaness, and Sister Karen Warrington. They continue our Freedom Journeys Salon. I'm Brother Shamari. I'm signing off and making space and making way. Talk with you, or they will talk with you, after these messages.
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18: Good afternoon. This is Solomon Jones, and this is our podcast interview where we are talking with some of the people who are key to what we are doing at WURD as we commemorate the 250th anniversary of America's founding. And I'm using the word commemorate purposefully because, as Frederick Douglass says, you may celebrate, I must mourn. And so joining us now is Dr. Anthony Montero. He is a professor as well as a black man who is very knowledgeable about what we do in our community, where we've been, who we are, and where we are going. Dr. Anthony Montero, welcome to the show.
19: Thank you very much, Solomon. Good to be here.
18: Good to have you. And of course, we have Karen Warrington. Karen Warrington is someone who has been in media for many, many years and is someone who knows where the bodies are buried. Karen Warrington, welcome to the
20: show.
18: Thank you.
20: Thank you
18: for being here. And of course, Reverend Carolyn Cavaness. Reverend Cavaness is from Mother Bethel AME. It is a historic church here in the city of Philadelphia. Reverend Cavaness, how are you?
21: I'm doing good. How are you?
18: I am doing very, very well. And I think at some point we will be joined by Michael Cord as well. Michael Cord, how are you, sir?
22: I'm doing well, Solomon. How are you today?
18: I'm doing well, and it's good to talk with you again today. I want to talk about the 250th anniversary, but I want to frame it in terms of blackness. Because the framing of our history from the time I was a little child, and I'm sure for all of you, has been framed in the experience and the story of other people. But we have the opportunity today to look at it from another perspective. And so, Dr. Montero, I'll start with you. In terms of the 250th anniversary and the speech by Frederick Douglass, in which he posed the question that I think we still ask, what to the slave is the 4th of July? How would you frame this 250th anniversary of America from a black perspective?
19: Well, for me, the only genuine perspective is a black perspective. And by that I mean that for the 250th anniversary of the Declaration of Independence to mean anything, it must be connected. Philadelphia in the summer of 1776 must be connected to Birmingham, Alabama in the spring and summer of 1963. In other words, Jefferson is not the most significant figure at this time. The most significant figure is Martin Luther King. The most significant movement for the future is the movement that arose out of Birmingham, Alabama. So for 1776 to mean anything in 2026, it must be seen through the lens of the Birmingham movement, which King said was the beginning of the civil rights movement, by which he meant the beginning of a mass civil disobedience movement. And if this country is to have a future, it must be based upon a new movement against the oligarchic ruling class of this country, and to form a united front for democracy and peace grounded in the people of the United States, and in particular, since we're in Philadelphia, grounded in the people of Philadelphia.
18: So, Reverend Cavaness, our faith leaders have played a huge role, as Dr. Montero said when he spoke of Dr. King. But the church has played kind of a different role as things have moved forward. How do you see the church in terms of the struggle for freedom that Dr. Montero talks about?
21: Mm-hmm. Certainly. You know, when we think about the birth of this country, and we think about the birth of African Episcopal Church of St. Thomas and Mother Bethel, that these both come out of in response to social injustice, right? They are products of civil disobedience, right? We are going to erect our own vine and fig tree, providing that inner resource by way of faith expression to be able to take on structures that had an ideal, but we weren't represented and were not not only not represented, but also not even given any sense of regard. And so as faith leaders at, you know, ground zero, that being the only institutions at the inception of this country that Black folk could gather without incident, and from there not only being sanctuaries of providing you know, biblical teaching, but also places of entrepreneurship, places of self, you know, uplift, places of education, of refuge, of calm, of peace, of healing. And so that continues, why now when we think about the institutional Black church continues to be that epicenter, still continues to be ground zero for Black life. And for those Black founding fathers and mothers, that was there, that was square one. That was the first step. And then from there become the offspring that yields forth in response to a structure and a system that does not regard you as being fully human.
18: Mm-hmm. And I think that's the thing that we skip over. Right. I talk about the Constitution a lot because it seems that we are under an administration that takes the Constitution not as the law, but as a suggestion. And one of the things and one of the professions that's mentioned in the Constitution, in fact, the only one, is the press. Karen Warrington, you have been someone who has been in media for many years. Have you ever seen anything like what we are seeing now in terms of the persistent attack on media?
0: I think we're in a period of post-Reconstruction, and I think for people like me who have not paid a lot of attention to American history because I felt the way it was being presented to me did not include me, so I kind of looked at it and didn't look at it. It didn't resonate with me. But ever since I have been part of the media on July 4th, I tried to refer to the speech of Frederick Douglass. And as we know, he was born enslaved not too far from Philadelphia on the Eastern Shore of Maryland. And to me, he was a truth-speaking, clear-eyed Black man. And on July 5th of 1852, he asked the question, what to the slave is the 4th of July? And as a so-called free person in America, I find myself asking the same question, what does July 4th mean to me? So today, as America celebrates its 250th anniversary, in spite of the red, white, and blue staging, the celebration is wrapped. It's important to understand that the Declaration of Independence, which was signed here in Philadelphia, it was just basically a document declaring that white men in a new nation, which was stolen from Native people, were free from being ruled by the British. The notion of independence and freedom was not extended beyond the European colonists in a space defined as the United States of America. And so, as I look at what's happening during this Trump administration, and especially the latest dictate that came from the courts today regarding the President's House exhibition, I say that maybe Trump has been good for Black people, because many of us, when we had the last presidential election, were kind of blasé about the election, blasé about voting, kind of complacent. And so now that Trump has slapped us in the face, thrown some water in our face, and has his boot on our neck, maybe we will understand just how serious these times are. So in a way, Trump has woken us out of a deep sleep, because I think we've gotten very comfortable. When we talk about America, we always talk about democracy, but you have to look at America as a capitalist country. And in a capitalist country, money makes things run. And many of us, as we go to the polls, when we go to the polls, we feel as though our work is done. But the reality is, without funding from our community, we usually don't get the answers we want or the results we want from the people we elected. So we have to get serious and understand that this capitalist country is based on money. If we really want people who really answer our needs, then we're going to have to fund the kind of people who care about what we care about. And too often, on one hand, Black people go to the polls and vote. But people who don't look like me, they give money for the campaign. And they also, along with that money, they have an agenda. And when that person gets in, they say, time to pay up on the agenda. And most of us, as Black people, as a Black grouping, we haven't really pulled out an agenda. So I think we have to get more serious and really understand how America operates.
18: Mm-hmm. So, Michael Kord, you, of course, are at the center of what's happening at the President's House. You and many others fought for 8 years in order to get that exhibit there. Once it was known that it was a place where the president had lived and that people had been enslaved there. As you deal with what's happening right now with the President's House, the dismantling of the work that, that you have put into it, you know, what are you thinking on the 4th of July?
22: I'm thinking that this is America. Many people often see situations like this and say, you know, this is not my country. This is not what Americans do. Damn it, this is exactly what Americans do. So I'm not surprised. You know, when I see situations like this, I think of that classic line from The Color Purple. I believe it was Sophia who said, all's my life I had to fight. That's Black people. Everything we've gotten in America, we had to fight for. You talk about 1776 and the Declaration of Independence and the war against Britain. It wasn't until Black soldiers were permitted to fight for George Washington that that turned the tide. And by the way, the ones who survived were thrown back into slavery. We go beyond 1776, go to the Civil War. Same kind of thing. In fact, you look at the 13th Amendment, the 14th Amendment, the 15th Amendment. You look at the Civil Rights Act of 64, the Voting Rights Act of 65. We always had to fight. The fight we're engaged in now is simply a continuation of what we've always done. And this is not the time for Black people to shrink and sit back and say, oh, Trump is all powerful, there's nothing we can do. Damn it, we had our ancestors enslaved. They fought and won. We had our ancestors going through sharecropping and convict leasing and Jim Crow and gerrymandering and mass incarceration and redlining. We fought the good fight then. We got to fight the good fight now. And the final thing I'll say is this. When I say I'm not surprised about what's going on now, look at it this way. In 1776, 56 white male property owners signed the Declaration of Independence. 56. Of that 56, 75% of them were involved in the slave trade. That's 41 of 56. And we're expected to celebrate this? Hell no. We don't celebrate. We protest, we demonstrate, and we resist just like our ancestors taught us to do.
18: Yeah. We're dealing with a place that is filled with so many contradictions in America. And yet we've always kind of been expected to celebrate. I think for me, Dr. Montero, I'm willing to say commemorate, but I can't celebrate. And so we talk about the people who have come before us and the people even now who continue the fight, who have been leaders in our community, who continue to lead. We are talking about a freedom journey, a journey that continues. And I don't know that we are free. How do you see the phrase freedom journey?
19: Well, I like the idea of a freedom journey. But the point that I would like to make is that we have to understand where we are now in that journey. I think to keep it real, we have to admit that the American empire is crumbling, is defeated in Iran. The American people are turning against the American political and economic system. We cannot take lightly the elections in New York and Colorado and other places of people who identify as socialist. Young people in huge majorities say that they prefer socialism or communism to capitalism. But I think the huge thing about the journey that we're on now is that it takes place not at a moment of the ascendancy of capitalism and white supremacy, but in a period of its most profound crisis. I think this is an opportunity for those of us who know what time of day it is and are ready to fight. And that's why I am saying that the lens through which we must look at 1776 is 1963 in Birmingham. And the voice precisely that defines how we go forward is that of Martin Luther King Jr. And the whole concept of mass civil disobedience, in other words, the withdrawal of the people from support of a system that oppresses them. And that means not just white men and women, but those black men and women who collaborate most times through the Democratic Party with the oppression of our people, and finally with the military-industrial complex and war. So I think we're in a special moment in history and a special moment in the journey that we call the journey towards freedom.
18: Reverend Cavaness, as we move on that journey, that freedom journey, Mother Bethel, of course, has played a huge role, I think, both from an economic standpoint, given that it is a piece of land that Black people have owned for so long, but also from a spiritual standpoint. Where do you think we go from here, given the points that Dr. Mantero has made?
21: Sure. So, you know, one is that the work of freedom is unfinished. And that certainly what I appreciate, even in our being together all yet virtually, is that each of us have respective audiences and passions, right? We all have particular areas. And so how do we come together and collaborate? How do we help to uplift the agenda for our people in our various spaces and places that we're not in competition? Like this is going to require all of us and even allies in this fight. The other is that out of crisis also creates opportunity. What are the new places that this journey is taking us? What are we learning? You think about the

0: that every single, you know, part of the wheel is needed for this journey to continue forward. And also, what I appreciate, a couple weeks ago, I heard a gentleman talk about, you know, as we're making these advances or progress, how do we firewall it? How do we ensure that no one can come and attempt to take it away, can attempt to erase, can attempt to, and so that's why I think even more the fervor of, you know, we're Black and we're proud about it, and we're doing everything that we can to safeguard and protect what belongs to us.
1: Speaking of safeguarding and protecting, Michael Cord, you know, safeguarding and protecting what we've built, what we've commemorated. History, I think, is so important. And I don't know that we realize that until folks try to take it away. The freedom journey in terms of our history here in Philadelphia, where are we in that journey?
2: We are nowhere near the end of the line, and pretty much the struggle for freedom of Black folks in this country has pretty much just begun. Obviously, I'm tying in the whole issue of slavery. But as I started out my initial discussion, Solomon, I pointed out that for Black people, all of our lives, we had to fight. I don't know if that'll ever end in America. So people often talk about, when are we going to win this battle? My answer is, the struggle is the victory. As long as we stand up and fight, we can claim a victory. And that's exactly what we need to do. And the final thing I'll say very quickly, Solomon, is that, and I love the way that you framed the issue about celebrating July 4th or a commemoration. The commemoration is key. That involves information, enlightening people. And I just want to share this one point. While America is celebrating its 250th, it's damn near 250 years that legalized slavery existed in America from 1619 to 1865. That's 246 years. So when I look at that 250 or something close to 50 and how America is celebrating, I'm like, no, we can't celebrate. We must resist. We must struggle. We must fight back and realize that the journey never ends for Black people in what Dr. Montero perfectly called it, the Empire of America. As long as the empire exists, then racism will exist. And throughout that time, just like we fought from 1619, Solomon, we got to keep fighting today.
1: Yeah. Karen Warrington, you've had such an interesting journey. Of course, you were in dance and in politics as a communications director for congressmen and in media. And so you've seen many sides of this empire of America. Where do you see us in that freedom journey?
3: I think the freedom journey begins and continues with information. And I think so many of us have been miseducated and misinformed about who we are. And one of the reasons I celebrate the Black women that were dance educators that put me on a path that ultimately led me to a point of understanding who I was as a Black person in America and what my culture and history really was, is because education and culture is key. And so if our young people don't even know who they are, if they don't know their history, if they don't know what their culture is, it is hard for them to stand up and fight against white supremacy because they don't know where they fit. They don't know, they can't self-identify. And I think that our only political identification should be the Black pragmatist label or party, if there's such a party. I think hopefully Black voters will avoid labels and remain pragmatic. And we have to remember, we've fought in every war that America has waged. And we actually fought on both sides in the Revolutionary War. We fought for the British because the British said, we're going to give you your freedom. And we fought with the so-called patriots who promised the same thing. So more and more lately, the majority media is bestowing these political labels on Black people. Black Democrats who would probably identify as liberals are now being identified by the media as establishment centrists. And more and more people who hold up some progressive

0: values are being called progressive. But I say progressive is, are you progressive when it comes to Gaza? Are you progressive when it comes to the amount of people being killed in Lebanon? Are you progressive about overhauling and changing our failing public school system? Because the public school system is key to our future. If our children cannot read or write, if they don't know any other language, if they don't know science, if they've never had algebra, if they've never had any of the higher math, how are they going to compete? How are they going to feed their families? How are they going to lead us? So if you're really progressive, the first thing we should throw down for is making sure that this failing school system is upgraded. But too many of us have been co-opted and we're scared to speak out against our horrible school system and the fact that our children, almost 75% of our children, are failing the basic state tests in reading and math. And we have allowed that to happen and we're not up in arms. So in order for us to fight against this system, we have to be educated and our children have to be educated. And until we take on that fight, I say we're just gonna be wandering in the wilderness and talking the same talk 10 years from now.
1: Mm-hmm. So Michael Court, I know you identify yourself as a progressive. And so, you know, what does that mean and how do we make progress for us, for our community? As we speak about progressivism,
2: I'm a progressive in the way that the abolitionists were progressives. Mm-hmm. I'm a progressive as the women's rights activists were a progressive. I'm a progressive as the anti-child labor. Every movement in American society that moved society forward is a progressive. That's to progress. The courts call it the evolving standards of decency. And by the way, Solomon, I wear that progressive on my sleeve. I also wear socialist and Pan-African nationalist. So it's a bunch of stuff, but a rose by any other name would smell just as sweet. As long as Black people are fighting to advance the condition of Black people, whatever they call them, I've endorsed some establishment Democrats. I don't like them politically, but I see them compared to the fascist Donald Trump. So my point, Solomon, is this: as long as we move forward to make life better for Black people, we are genuine progressives. And the final thing I'll say very quickly, Solomon, that's what we've done at Six and Market. Our first progressive battle, ATTAC, A-T-A-C, Avenging the Ancestors Coalition, was an 8-year battle from 2002 to 2010 to create the site. Now here we are in 2025, 2026, trying to save the site. That's what Black progressives do. That's what ATTAC is doing. And that's what I'm doing.
1: Mm-hmm. So, Dr. Montero, you've grounded this in a historical perspective in 1963 and Martin Luther King and the fight that was really economic in nature. For King and that succeeded, especially in Montgomery, Alabama with the bus boycott. In this freedom journey, how do we fight this battle from an economic perspective?
3: Well, thank you for that question. That's a great question. As to how we identify ourselves, I would say that I've been identified most of my activist life, that is since I was a teenager, as a revolutionary. And by that I mean that I identify with the revolutionary impulses that come out of the Black community. I think the way I, in the end, interpret the third American revolution, the revolution that led to civil rights, but has been incomplete, the way I identify that as a struggle to, in a revolutionary way, alter American civilization. So I think it is bigger and has always been bigger than an economic fight in the most narrow sense of fighting for wages, fighting for income, all of which are important. But I think at the end of the day, and what Karen Warrington is hitting at, when 75% of black children in the city of Philadelphia are not reading or performing at grade level or are failing, this is not just an economic fight. This is a question of civilization, of American civilization grounded in white supremacy. And to uproot this, it will take a massive struggle to alter the civilizational essence of America. What is the alternative to white civilization, to white supremacist civilization? I think it exists already, has existed for some time, what Du Bois called a civilization in potentiality, and that is the African American people. So I think in the end, we have to mobilize our people. There has to be a vast political education. We cannot look to existing institutions of political power in this city and in this country. I support all of those who are talking about a third party, who are talking about a political realignment away from the two-party system. I am talking about a recognition by the people of this city and other cities that the American empire is collapsing, that we have an opportunity that we have never had to take down the military-industrial complex, to withdraw from the systems that oppress all of our people, especially black children. So I think we have to look anew at what the revolutionary logic and revolutionary process in this country will be. Now, because I say I'm a revolutionary, that does not mean that I don't seek unity with those like Michael Cord or others who identify themselves as progressive and socialist. I think we have to build united fronts, principled united fronts, based upon the objective of ultimate freedom and undoing the current system and the empire that grows out of it.
1: So in this freedom journey, we have talked about many of the people whose lives have had a tremendous impact on our community and on our world. And now we are beginning to talk about places. And so we're talking about the home in North Philadelphia where Henry Ossawa Tanner grew up. We're talking about the Byberry African American Burial Ground. We're talking about the Crozier Chester Theological Seminary where King spent some time. We're talking about Mother Bethel and three other churches and the faith walk that we have taken as a people. And so when we talk about these sacred places, what I've found is that many of our places that should be sacred are crumbling. What do we do about that? What do we do about, I guess from your perspective, Karen, you know, educating our folks to so that they know what should be sacred and then mobilizing our folks in order to uphold those places? Reverend Cavaness, I'll give that question to you. What do we do to first educate our people about what's sacred and then to uphold those places?
4: Sure. So, you know, the genius of Dr. Charles Blockson, those blue markers, the fact that they, you know, would say that this, you know, stood here or if it still remains. And so how do we continue that tradition? Okay. How do we also ensure that amongst our various institutions around this notion of collaboration, that we are uplifting, nothing against, for example, Smithsonian in Washington, D.C., but we have living museums, living places right here in our city that deserve the attention, the philanthropy, the gathering of our people right here, okay? And also with that becomes that knowing that there is a a deficiency in the quote-unquote systems and structure, how do we, through our portals, get the word out to ensure our people know, right, where these locales are and that there should be more added, right? And then becomes what I call the watchdog. So how do we ensure that these institutions are protected, that those signs are still there? That also the advocacy that is required for even their sustenance and their continuation, right, for future generations. How do we, you know, and I appreciate Attorney Cord certainly being on the front line, being our fighter for the president's house, but the legal protections that one takes and being a national historic landmark, what does it mean to be a freedom site with the National Park Service, to be on the reconstruction network, okay? Those, again, are all technical and very legalized ways of ensuring, so that way it ensures that a future generation or regime just can't, all right, and I know we're in this battle at the president's house, but there are others that come to mind. I'll tell this story, and you can pass Richard Allen Avenue at 6th and Lombard. I was emailing my council person to ask if I could just get a new sign because it was all crumbled up. He responds back, his assistant, and says, Reverend, the city of Philadelphia does not have that as an official in the streets department. I said, sir, I know for a fact that Mother Bethel did not get on a ladder and place that sign there. Somebody in the city did that. Well, we researched and found that in 1976, 50 years ago, AMEs were coming to Philadelphia and they did a symbolic renaming of 6th and Lombard. Rules of city council were suspended on June the 11th, and we now have officially renamed 6th and Lombard to Bishop Richard Allen Way. How many other spaces, again, okay, that's just a small example, but being sure that these places and spaces are properly, okay, protected by all the ways in which, and then certainly with the philanthropy that is all of our dollar, $2 makes a difference. Mother Bethel was built on the 13 cent a week system of a group of people who were faithful to it, and that's how that fourth church was paid off. And so I think those are all, for all of these, we have a catalog of them, the work of Tyeve Smith and the Preserving Black Churches cohort that's happening. How do we steer, you know, gathering spaces and places that we, you know, to right here in our city? And I think that that's definitely, to me, a way forward. And given that I do this and wake up with this every day and take care of Mother Bethel.
1: You know, when you talk about that systematic way of raising and collecting money and pooling that money together, that's socialism, right? So and we do that in our churches and in our houses of worship, in other faiths as well. We do that. We pool our money and then we achieve whatever it is the goal is. We've done that over and over again. Reverend Leon Sullivan did that, and that's how Progress Plaza was built. And so, Mike, as you are really the steward, really over one of our sacred places at 6th and Market, the president's house, you know, how do we then pool our resources and come together and understand the importance of the purpose of maintaining and upholding these sacred places?
2: First of all, Solomon, I didn't say early on, but I really thank you for having me and the other panelists with Karen here, the good doctor here, the good reverend here, and me. Gil Scott Heron said the revolution would not be televised, but he didn't say it wouldn't be on the radio.
1: There you
2: and
1: go.
2: It's on the radio right now, thanks to these panelists, and I certainly appreciate that. But going back to your question, Solomon, we always have to take a two-pronged approach. In other words, we need to fight for this federal site at 6th and Market because we pay taxes, so we deserve that. But at the same time, Solomon, we need to have a honorable Elijah Muhammad mentality of doing for self. In other words, creating Black Wall Streets everywhere. So get the federal government to do its part, and at the same time, we do our thing. That way, we don't have to worry about the whims of politics. Okay, you got a liberal Democratic president, everything seems to be okay. You got a far right-wing Republican, and now it's trouble. So we go up and down. Let's demand what we pay for in taxes, but also do for self.
1: Karen Warrington, I was reading through the preface of Carter G. Woodson's The Miseducation of a Negro. And one of the things he said in that preface was that we cannot depend solely on politics. That certainly politics has its place, but we cannot depend solely on politics for the education and freedom of Black people. And so what do we do outside of the political system to do what you talked about as our priority, which is to have schools that actually work for our children?
0: Well, you know, it's amazing when you read the story of Frederick Douglass. He was born enslaved and extremely impoverished, uneducated, but he taught himself to read. And when you look back to people newly out of slavery, post-Civil War, Black people with little or no money pulled together and built their own schools, I think we've become so dependent on a white power structure that has indicated that they are not interested in our survival at all. And so if people in the 1800s, instead of institutions that are still functioning today as colleges and universities, I don't understand why we in our communities cannot set up institutions to teach our children.
1: Karen, we're having a little bit of trouble hearing you. So, Nate, see if you can fix that, and we'll try to get back to Karen. Try it again.
0: Okay. Can you hear me now?
1: A little bit better, yeah.
0: Okay.
1: Go ahead.
0: What I'm saying is we have to rely on ourselves a little bit more. The government is there, and yes, we pay taxes, but at the same time, we are running away from our own neighborhoods. One of the reasons that these institutions in the Black community that are historic institutions are crumbling, because we've all moved away. Because again, capitalism is seductive. And all of us want to go to the new neighborhood, the white neighborhood, and be part of that. We have to throw our bucket down where we were. It doesn't mean that you can't have access to all the shiny objects in capitalism, but at the same time, you have to keep your base secure. And so if we would stay in these neighborhoods, or at least care about these neighborhoods, we could hold up these institutions. And I don't personally want to depend on the federal government to tell me my history. I served on that President's House Committee for over 10 years and fought against the historians that were brought in to give us a counter narrative to what we were saying. And I understand how important history is, but the reality is most of us don't even know the history of our own families. We have not talked to those senior people in our homes. We understand that a lot of people in Philadelphia came to Philadelphia from someplace else, came from the South, but we don't know their stories. So we, as educated people, we should be taking down those stories. We shouldn't have to wait for the Inquirer Channel 10 to tell our story. We should be talking to those senior people and understand what happened in the South. A lot of us never been to the South. I haven't. And I read things and it was horrible, but I don't know firsthand. So we need to be documenting that. We don't have to wait for CNN to tell our story. And then we tell our story to a larger audience and we educate our kids, and that's how we move forward.
1: Mm-hmm. Yeah, from an academic perspective, Dr. Montero, what scholarship should we be studying in order to realize and to learn what has succeeded in the past, what people have done to win these very battles that we're fighting again? You're on mute, Dr. Montero.
3: Oh, I'm sorry. No, I don't.
1: Yeah, go ahead. Now I can hear you. Yeah, I can hear you now.
3: Yeah, thank you very much for having me on. But you know, from an academic perspective, as you know, I begin with W.E.B. Du Bois as a foundational thinker of a new movement of world thought. So I would say, as a beginning, Black Reconstruction in America, because in a lot of ways we are in the moment that was produced by the defeat of Reconstruction. Another book that I find very important is Martin Luther King's book written in 1964, Why We Can't Wait, on the Birmingham Movement. I think it is worth studying what happened in Birmingham. A lot of us think we know the civil rights movement, but I don't believe we do. The other book is Taylor Branch's three-volume America in the King Years. So from my point of view, the political education of those of us who call ourselves revolutionary and progressive must go forward. Sometimes we talk about what we must educate the masses to when we ourselves are poorly educated about our own history. I think that Frederick Douglass is a major figure and exemplar of the fight for freedom, but I think Henry Highland Garnett is too. And I think his slogan, let your motto be resist, resist, resist, that was in the period of slavery. I think it applies to today. But in the end, I think the concept of crisis has to be a part of any discussion that we have. The nation in its 250th year is in the greatest crisis perhaps of its history. It is a crisis of whether or not the American system will survive in the form that it has been for 250 years. And that's why this question of the collapse of empire, the defeat in Iran, the continuing resistance in Western Asia, in places like Lebanon and Gaza. We African Americans cannot talk about we're going to go it alone. We must be on the right side of history. We must be a part of world humanity's fight against this behemoth, this monster called U.S. imperialism and U.S. empire. That's where we are. The moral imperative of this time is the revolutionary imperative. And so we have to think anew. We have to prepare for long battles for freedom. Anything short of that will fall short of what we say we're about.
1: I keep coming back to the word sacred. And it makes me think about a saying that I heard once, is anything sacred? And so I'll ask that question to you, Mike. Is anything sacred?
2: Black history is sacred. Mm. When the Trump administration attacked the site at Sixth and Market, many people called it a violation. It certainly was. Some people called it criminal trespass. It certainly won. But for me, Solomon, the word I used was desecration. Why? Because when we find out about African American history at a particular location, especially when it involves the enslavement of my ancestors, that's sacred ground. And to violate that sacred ground becomes desecration. So for me, everything dealing with African American history, everything dealing with American history is sacred. And that's why we must all understand, but not just understand, Solomon, but apply it and live it.
1: Yeah. We've got a few minutes left, and I want to talk about these places. So the burial ground that we're going to be looking at and going to and talking with people about, the Byberry African American Burial Ground. A lot of our burial grounds where our people literally, where we laid them to rest, are overgrown, uncared for. Sometimes we don't even know that burial grounds are there. We saw that in the Germantown neighborhood some years ago, Mike. I think you were involved in that. And so, you know, again, maintaining and honoring these places, does that extend to us then maintaining and honoring each other? If we can do that with these places, can we do that with each other? Reverend Cavaness, I'll ask you that.
4: No, I think it's yes. I mean, that to me is an integral part of being a descendant of the African diaspora, right? This notion of community, you know, community engagement, community connection. We're interdependent. We have a responsibility to care for. If something is sacred, or I say in church often, you can't say you love something and you don't take care of it. You know, Bethel, house of God, comes from, you know, Jacob, you know, God would even come down to little old me, you know, as he's, you know, angels are descending and ascending. And then after he has that encounter, he goes and builds an altar and gives a tithe to it. Right. And so it's not only in word, but it's in deed. It's in our action. And then to be able to pass it forward for future generations. So to be able that we are doing in this generation, this iteration of time, this era of time, what is the contribution that we are making that for future generations, that it stands as a testament, and have also made it that it is accessible and that it is relevant and that it tells the story. It continues the story. So yes, I think, and we do that not only for institutions, but we're people first, right? That we're for the upkeep of the soul. And what our soul is able out of that to be able to build and to be able to for the sustenance of each other and one another. So that to me is it should be a no-brainer. But in the structure that we're in, it's not. But I know it's possible, especially with the people that I'm on this line with.
1: Yeah. I just wonder about because it was alluded to on this conversation that our ancestors did a lot with a lot less than we have now. And so as we move forward, Karen Warrington, what is it that we should grab from our ancestors? What quality, what thing should we grab from our ancestors and use it as a tool moving forward?
0: I think that they understood that they had to depend on each other and work together. I think one of the strategies of people who divide us is to make us not trust one another, mm-hmm. not want to work together. And sometimes as we climb the ladder, we forget that we're part of a greater community. And so I think fundamentally, we have to figure out that even though we're talking about community all the time, do we really act as a community? Do we care for each other? Do we reach out to the young people in our various neighborhoods? Do we reach out to the folks that are hanging on the edge and offer them a handout in some kind of way? And so I think it helps to build fundamental trust. Then we can talk about putting an agenda together. But yeah. We have been trained to mm-hmm. be in opposition to one another. And we have to understand that and heal that.
1: All right, Dr. Montero, we got about a minute left. You know, what do we do moving forward in order to continue this journey toward freedom and understand and embrace what is sacred to us?
3: Yeah, just quickly, I think on tomorrow and continuing the journey towards freedom, we in the Saturday Free School, along with Mother Bethel AME Church, will be honoring Richard Allen and Martin Luther King and reading a declaration that we have written called A Declaration of Purpose and Resistance, an alternative to the Declaration of Independence. And we will be talking about the Martin Luther King's letter from a Birmingham jail. That will start at 10 o'clock at Mother Bethel. So I think we continue the journey by continuing the discussion, by continuing the debate, by opening up the debate to as many people as possible. And I think we're on the cusp of something significant. The dark precedes the morning, and there is a morning. There is hope out of this crisis. I think we're going to win some things, but it's going to be difficult.
1: All right. Well, I want to thank you all for joining us this afternoon as we have had this conversation about America commemorating its 250th anniversary and our own freedom journey and the sacred places. I want to thank Michael Cord, founder of the Avenging the Ancestors Coalition, Dr. Tony Monterio, professor of African American Studies. I want to thank Karen Warrington, a dance historian and former communications director and reporter. Also want to thank Reverend Carolyn Kerenes. She is the pastor of historic Mother Bethel AME Church, and the Freedom Journey Salon, made possible through the support of the office of Senator Vincent Hughes, State Representative Jordan Harris, Chairman of the Pennsylvania House Appropriations Committee, Pennsylvania Department of Commerce and Economic Development, the Philadelphia Funder Collaborative for the Semi-Quincentennial, Comcast, PICO, Philadelphia Park Authority, and the office of Philadelphia City Council Member Cindy Bash. You can tune in 7 a.m., 8 a.m. on Tuesday, July 7th for the debut of the series and podcast, Freedom Journey, Sacred Places, made possible by the Preservation Alliance for Greater Philadelphia. I'm Solomon Jones. I want to thank all of you for joining us. And you can stay tuned because next up, we've got our very own Eric Cole right here on WURD.
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0: Unpackers, word listeners, is this thing on? Can you hear me in there? All right, we are here. It's another Friday. And you know the voice, you know the producer, so you already know that you're tuned into Unpacking, WURD's official pop culture and wellness show, every Friday at 4 p.m., where we're blending headlines with wellness, with local and national news, weekend events to get you out in the city of brotherly love, and of course, unpacking the social and political trending news that matters most. 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Shout out to our resident producer, Jordan. How you feeling today?
1: I'm feeling pretty good. How about yourself?
0: Man, you saw me. I almost didn't make it. How the song go? Yeah. Almost didn't make it. Something like that. Whatever. Who was that? Fred Hammond? I don't even know who that was.
1: I believe it was Fred Hammond. Yeah.
0: You know, you my fact checker, too. You got to keep me in line here.
1: Yes, sir.
0: You good?
1: Oh, man. Yeah, this heat, though, is... Yeah, it's getting in there. It's hitting.
0: It is getting in there. Yeah. Philly does this every year, but I think something special about the heat this year, for sure. And we'll talk a little bit more about that. But Jordan, thank you for being here. Not only producing, but watching those phone lines. That's
1: yes,
0: right.
1: Sir.
0: The phone lines
1: Absolutely.
0: Are open. 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And also on Facebook, we have 12 unpackers already here watching. Thank you for the love. You can also show your love by, you know, giving a thumbs up or a heart. And also feel free to interact with the show. This is Unpacking, and it's me and you. So feel free to drop your thoughts and your comments in the chat or call in. Like I said, the phone lines are open, 215-634-8065. For today's show, we're going to go ahead and kick it off with our first segment. It's a jam-packed show, so I'm going to try to get everything in as best I can. We're going to kick it off with our first segment, What's Good Philly? There's so much going on in the city with the FIFA Fan Festival. We have the Welcome America Philadelphia concert that's going on, and just a lot in the city, from the free museums, and also, let's see, what else do I have in here? The Culture Fest was rescheduled from last weekend to this weekend, so lots to unpack with the first segment, What's Good Philly? And then we're gonna get into national headlines. You know, that's my favorite part. And again, I welcome you all to join me, whether you're online or on the phone, to unpack with me. We have a lot to talk about. The first story is a little shocking to the Philly community. A man named Eugene Horsch is arrested. They found him with a woman drugged up in a car. Then they went and searched his home and found all kind of things. We have to talk about what is happening right here in our neighborhoods that could be happening right next door to you, and you just never even know. What else? We're going to talk about the celebration of the 4th of July. Are we celebrating, Unpackers? How do we feel about it? And I have a message from award-winning author and LGBTQ activist George Johnson about our feelings, or some of us. He doesn't speak for everybody, but some, you know, I resonated with what he said, so I wanted to share it here on the show about 4th of July. Okay? We want to hear from you all, and so much more to talk about this week when it comes to the news. Of course, Donald Trump and the fair that he had that was not attended. The question is, where are the MAGA supporters? Where are they? They heavy online. But where were they this past week to support their boy, Donald Trump? And also, the Griot did a piece, 14 black tennis players that you need to know that are actively playing in Wimbledon and other competitions. So lots to unpack, and I'm looking forward to getting into the show with you all. Let's go ahead and move into the first segment. Y'all know I like to do my updates and shout outs for the week. Very informal way to start the show, but it warms me up. So some of my shout outs for this week. First to Nina Simone. And I have the photo ready for you, Jordan. Intro number one. Yes. Look at that beautiful picture. And I chose this photo of her on purpose because I just thought she was absolutely stunning. This is a young photo, a young Nina Simone at the piano. But my shout out is, one of my shout outs is to her because I've been listening to her music again a lot here lately. And just real quick, credit for this photo, if you're watching on Facebook, this photo, credit to Michael Ox, I believe is his last name. But yeah, I've been just like really indulged and listen to her music again. I go through these cycles where Nina is just on constant rotation for me. I mean, her discography is long. So you, there's a lot there, right? But specifically, I know like this morning, I woke up and I had this song and this melody in my head, and it was Turn, Turn, Turn, that song with Nina. And I've been playing it all day because Unpackers, you already know me. When the spirit speaks to me, when the spirit moves me, I listen. All right. And I just think with everything going on in the world right now, particularly with this administration, domestically and abroad, we're watching genocide abroad. We're watching bombs fall from the sky, communities getting wiped out. And it's almost becoming normalized because capitalism has us on this this rotation or this habit, this routine of going to work and paying bills. And there's so much happening in the world, but I think in some other ways, and I've talked about this here on the show in the past, that the veil is being lifted. And you know, I thought about this morning what that actually means is evolving, because again, the veil's being lifted. So that's a process. So we don't know what we don't know, but the people are becoming more woke. We're sharing information with each other. We're sharing information online. And I just felt like this song that was on my heart, Turn, Turn, Turn, was a reminder. If you listen to the lyrics, if you know the song, is that everything has a season, good and bad. It has its place in the universe. So even in this moment, I just want to encourage you all not to lose hope. Don't lose faith. Look to whoever or whatever you lean into for spiritual guidance and emotional support, because there is something on the other side of this, right? We don't know what it is. And I think that's okay. But I think the message for now is be more present. Be in the moment, because tomorrow is not promised to us. We really don't know what's going on or where we're going to be at. But just show up in love, show up in light, be that light, be that love, be a reflection in the community how that you want to see. And don't forget your why. There's a meaning to all of this. And I believe that we will get our answer one day. That's just what I believe. Oh, you know what? Let me hit the go live over here on Instagram. I just got the running and didn't even hit that. I think it'll catch up. But if not, we're now live on Instagram as well at E Dante Cole. Also, shout out, put up intro number 2. My other shout out was to the heat wave. This is really something to contend with, y'all. Look at that photo. Our AC units are going through it. Is it not? But my question for you, Unpackers, is would you rather be in a heat wave? And I want to hear from you, Jordan. You want the heat wave or you want the icy snow that turn brown and yellow when everybody get their dogs out?
1: Oh, wow. You're looking I'd rather deal with the heat wave. The heat wave.
0: There you go.
1: Even if it means that the AC got to work overtime.
0: I mean, the AC just got to work overtime.
1: Yeah, it got to work overtime.
0: I mean, overtime. It's not friendly for our pockets, for sure. Put in the chat, y'all, which one y'all want. You want the heat or do you want the cold? But I just feel like, you know, as melanated people, your answer made sense to me. Mm-hmm. As melanated people, I just feel like we're attracted to the sun. The sun is attracted to us.
1: Yep.
0: It's only natural.
1: Exactly. Yeah.
0: Speaking of which, Unpackers, make sure you wear your sunscreen. If you're going out today, if you're going out this weekend, the sun is going to be really intense. If you're looking at Facebook, Jordan has the photo up. There is an extreme heat warning in effect. So, and it goes through until tomorrow. So just be mindful of that. If you're going to be out or going to the beach, I'm going to the beach. It's crazy, all right. I am. I'm going to the beach. And I'm already just making sure I have the things that I need so I don't overheat. You know, water, ice, not going to be heavy on the alcohol. sunscreen, big hats to block the sun. And I guess you just got to be mindful too of falling asleep. That's one thing that I do when I go to beaches. It's easy for me to fall asleep. But we don't want to bake out here like a turkey in this heat. And I think I'll also bring a book with me. I think it's a good time to start a book. Let's see, we got one comment in the chat. Roshonda says, greetings everyone. Speaking of music, I love your theme song by Duran Bernard. Come on, y'all. Y'all know the people. That's what I'm talking about. That's what I'm talking about. Yes, Duran Bernard is doing his big thing and getting his flowers. He's been in the business. He's been singing for a long time. So, yeah, that I've gotten a few people that said y'all really like that song. And that's why I've kept it. I if you listen to me before, I always switched it up. Every day was a new song, but it got so much feedback. People said they liked it. So why not start the show out that way? And let's go ahead and get into our first segment. The time is moving. Let's get into our first segment. What's Good Philly? All about weekend events, not life, festivals, and more happening here in Philly. Let's start with number one, what to do. Jordan, thank you. Welcome, America. Philly, if you only make it to one event, they say you got to make it to this one. Wawa Welcome America is wrapping up one of the massive celebrations for America's 250th birthday. We're talking about concerts, fireworks, food, family activities, all of that. And thousands are expected to be walking and taking over Center City. People are saying it's going to feel like one giant block party. So they say, do yourself a favor. Make sure you leave your car at home. Parking is just not, don't even do it. They say hop on SEPTA, grab some friends, maybe carpool in an Uber, and you know, get dropped off a few blocks down, and then you gotta walk up, right? Get your walk in a little bit. Jordan shaking his head. Sometimes it's what you gotta do, and yep. That can save you money.
1: Absolutely, without a doubt.
0: And especially when you're leaving these events, because a lot of times these surges will start right in the area of where these events are. Sometimes you gotta walk 3-4 blocks away, you know, just so you can get a $5 discount or a $5 cheaper ride or something like that.
1: Yeah, exactly. Yeah. And even sometimes if you drive to like where the event is, like, and like you said, you can't really find any parking.
0: Like, especially these days, the city is just too congested.
1: You're gonna be wasting so much gas trying to find parking.
0: Getting frustrated and getting hot. It's already hot enough.
1: Exactly.
0: So cool your temperatures, because also this also includes the One Unity concert that's happening tomorrow with headliners Christina Aguilera, Jill Scott, Will Smith, DJ Jazzy Jeff, and Meek Mill. This will be happening at Center City and Benjamin Franklin Parkway. This is a free event. Wawa Welcome America. You can also expect vendors, some historic celebrations, live performances. They say this is perfect for the visitors. Expect a lot of them to be there. All right, let's move on to the next thing that's going on, because if your wallet said absolutely not to these ticket prices that we've been seeing during the 250 and the FIFA celebration, well, maybe this is for you. The FIFA Fan Festival is happening at Lemon Hill. This is Friday through Sunday. This is the entire weekend. This is a completely free event. Packers. There'll be giant screens to watch the game. There'll be food from all around the world and vendors. There'll be music, games, and fans representing countries from every corner of the globe. Again, this will be Friday through Sunday at Lemon Hill. They've completely transformed Lemon Hill. If you're watching on Facebook, you can see a little snapshot of that. I don't know if that's AI or if they... I got it offline. This looks like one of those, you know, when they're thinking about the design and the build of something or a place that they do these mock-up illustrations. That's what this looks like, but it could be an actual, I'm not sure, but this looks like a good time. They completely transformed Lemon Hill. So, you know, along with the giant viewing screens, I already said there'll be food, but there'll also be photo ops. This is a family-friendly event, and again, this is free. This is free. So let's move on to the next item. This is, I've already mentioned it, and I've been mentioning it almost for 3 weeks now, that this was coming, but this is a free museum weekend as well. So this is one of those events that you could take, you could attend, and again, not touch your pockets. Y'all are always asking for me to include more free events in this segment. So, you know, whether you're into history, architecture, or just looking for something to do because you want to be in air conditioning instead of being outside, this might be for you. So Friday and Saturday, there'll be multiple museums. I recommend you visit their website, July 4th, the number 4th, philly.com, and get the museums for this weekend. I don't really care for the setup on that website, I have to be honest. Because you have to page through until you get to this weekend. It's about 7 pages that you have to go through. But I did see for this weekend, for example, Science History Institute and Historical Society of Pennsylvania are just one of the few museums that are going to be available for free this weekend. So be sure to check their website out for that. Let's go ahead and move through this because we're coming up on break. There's a new date for the Culture Fest. Go to number 5. Thank you, Jordan. I had this in last week's segment, but it was rescheduled for this Sunday, July 5th. It'll be from 3 p.m. to 8 p.m. Culture Fest 2026 at Liberty Point, 211 South Columbus Boulevard. With the World Cup energy in the air, Culture Fest 2026 is our moment to celebrate the power of the pride and the influence of the diaspora. From Afrobeats to hip-hop, dancehall, they're going to be bringing the sounds, the style, and the spirit that connects us across continents. So you can find out more and get your tickets at eventbrite.com. And just some really quick honorable mentions, because there's so much happening this weekend. From Friday to Sunday, there'll also be the Chinese Lantern Festival. There'll also be First Friday happening tonight in Old City. So if you want to step out in Old City, there'll be galleries, boutiques, and restaurants staying open late for First Friday tonight. And you can also expect this weekend for, you know, our Philly faves and gems to be buzzing. I'm talking about the Reading Terminal,

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1: Here is your current weather forecast for the Philadelphia area. Air quality alert still in effect and an extreme heat warning. That's going on till tomorrow evening at 8 o'clock. Mostly sunny and hot for the rest of this afternoon. Highs around 105, heat index around 110. Tonight, showers and thunderstorms are possible, otherwise partly cloudy. Lows in the upper 70s. And then for July 4th, a chance of showers and storms, otherwise mostly sunny and hot. Highs near 100, but the heat index will be around 105. I'm Jason Lee with Philadelphia Weather.
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2: Problem now on the westbound Schuylkill Expressway, Crawling Vine Expressway to Girard. It's a car fire. The right lane is blocked. Eastbound Schuylkill, heavy contacting curve to Belmont. Earlier accident cleared, and then delays from Montgomery Drive to Spring Garden, where the off-ramp is blocked as part of the closures around the Art Museum for the 4th of July festivities. No major problems on 95 right now. In pretty good shape on the Walt Whitman and 42 if you're headed to the shore. Lara Totella, total traffic.
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10: 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I'm Eric Cole. 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Let's get into this first story that was shocking to a lot of the Philly community, but it was a reminder that there are a lot of dark and nefarious things going on, even in our neighborhoods and our backyards. If you're looking on Facebook, my word, this man looks like the boogeyman.

0: All right, let's go ahead. We're gonna play. I'm serious. He does, Jordan. Let's listen to the NBC Philadelphia News audio, and we will unpack.
1: Police say they found more weapons and drugs, a 55-gallon drum, and containers of chemicals in the basement. Sources tell NBC 10 investigators also found restraints, computer equipment, and this handwritten note mentioning serial killer Ted Bundy. The writings mention zip ties, a drum, and the disposal of, quote, trash that needs to go. It's not clear right now who wrote the note. Deputy Police Commissioner Frank Vanor speaking Friday about all the evidence discovered so far.
2: It's certainly concerning, but I don't know what, at this point, we need to figure out what all this evidence amounts to.
1: Horsch's attorney told NBC 10 that evidence may belong to Horsch's late father, who lived in that home for decades. Sources describing parts of the house as dusty and fire damaged, which you can see from the outside with the boards covering the windows.
0: Listen, I was just about to say they don't like to say these men's name, the white men's name, when they go on, when they do murder and all kind of nonsense in the news. But they did say his last name there, and that is just a clip. I think NBC Philly did a couple of clips. But let's go ahead and unpack it. According to NBC Philadelphia, federal park rangers arrested Eugene Horsch. That's his name, age 44, on June 19th, on drug-related charges, according to court records. Information obtained after his arrest led investigators to search his home on West Chu Avenue late Thursday. Over this past weekend, federal prosecutors charged Horsch with possession of a firearm by a felon. At the time of his arrest, Horsch, a convicted felon, was already on probation. Horsch previously served time on a 2013 drug-related conviction, according to court records. And in 2004, he was convicted of aggravated assault and aggravated assault by vehicle. According to court documents, a park ranger encountered Horsch around 8 a.m. on June 19th near Independence National Historical Park. The ranger became suspicious after spotting Horsch's BMW not displaying a police placard in a restricted area. Later identified as Horsch and was seen leaning back in the seat of his vehicle. As the ranger approached, a woman seated in the back reportedly said something along the lines of, that's an interesting way to put it, quote, "You're going to hurt me," documents state. Investigators also noted that both Horsch and the woman had sores consistent with drug misuse. When asked for identification, the woman allegedly gave the name of a missing person. Inside the Olney home, Horsch shared with his late father, federal agents discovered a lot of ammo, some narcotics, and evidence that Horsch was attempting to grow narcotics. There were various chemicals in bottles and in the basement, a 55-gallon drum that connected to the home's waterline. Following a social media rumor about bodies inside the house, authorities have stressed that there is no evidence of any bodies inside the property. So this is really interesting. It sounds like they were in the car getting high, or he was getting her high. This is really suspicious, especially her response to the ranger when the ranger walked up. You would think if a person was in danger, you would, you know, well, I guess you wouldn't say help me if the person who, you know, took her is sitting there. But I just thought her response was, "Are you going to hurt me?" Very interesting. This is, you know, of course, I'm not a detective or anything. I didn't go to school for anything like that. But this definitely has like a human trafficking vibe to it. And if they do the investigation right, it could lead them to other roads when it comes to drugs and other activity. Because what's going on in the home? A lot of the internet was speculating that, you know, it sounded like a place that a serial killer would be setting up to, like, dispose of some bodies. But again, that rumor has kind of been flustered out. It seems like there's some drug, you know, the gallon. Anybody watch Breaking Bad? Are you familiar with that show, Jordan, Breaking Bad?
3: I'm familiar. I've seen only one episode, but that's about it.
0: Yeah, like all this equipment and chemicals. And
3: right.
0: It's giving a very Breaking Bad vibe to it, where, you know, folks were cooking up and selling the things. And, you know, with that comes all kind of illegal activity, which could be, you know, potentially prostitution, human trafficking, gun violence, all kind of things, right? These things are not unusual. So that was the latest on this story. And, you know, we'll have to keep up with it and stay, you know, find out what happens with this. Very interesting, but keep an eye on what's going on in your neighborhoods, y'all. All right, let's move on to the next one. Because, you know, Unpackers being black and, you know, celebrating the 4th of July, once I got to a certain age, it just, it didn't move me like it used to move me. You know, a lot of us in community, we question, like, what exactly are we celebrating as we are on the heels of another 4th of July weekend? Because our people, black people, were enslaved when the Declaration of Independence was written. And that really set the stage for what America would stand for. A lot of the gaslighting, a lot of the contradiction that would go on for centuries that we still see to this day. Because America wasn't then, and it still is not, in fact, that place that the founding fathers wrote about. The Declaration of Independence stated that all men, meaning all people, were created equal. But what we know to be true is that that promise did not apply to black Americans. It did not apply to indigenous people. And it certainly did not apply to women at that time. And you know, the administration, we see them working hard to bring that back by targeting women, their rights, their autonomy. And then also there's something about this red, white, and blue combination. If you're watching on Facebook, does it strike a certain chord in y'all like it strikes with me? Growing up, you know, the Pledge of Allegiance, I just remember being in school and how proud we were. That was something that we did every morning. And then there was the rotation where you were actually, you went to the main office or the principal's office and you were the person doing the Pledge of Allegiance in the morning. You were leading the school. I couldn't wait for it to be my turn. And I ate it. Yes, I did. Y'all know I did. But it was something that felt good. But if we're really unpacking it, and I want to see your comments in the chat, and Jordan, please, you know, if you have any thoughts, feel free to jump in, no pressure. But in 2026, what the extreme right, what MAGA have kind of co-opted this image to mean something different, to mean something more nefarious, to mean something more dark, to mean something that really puts me and my people, and I mean black people, and I mean the LGBTQ people, in harm's way. And not only have opposition co-opted the American flag, they've paired it with symbols of hate, symbols of oppression, symbols of violence, symbols of intolerance. Put it in the chat, y'all. Are you with me? I wanted to share this clip from the award-winning author and LGBTQ activist George Johnson, who I booked to be on my podcast this fall because he has a lot of great things happening this year. But I think he summed it up best about how many of us feel about the 4th of July. Jordan, let's go ahead and drop that audio from George Johnson.
4: It's almost the 4th of July, and it's like, how are y'all founding or having like a 250th anniversary of a country you stole? Like, y'all just stole this from indigenous people. Like, when y'all signed the Declaration of Independence, black folks was enslaved in this country and were the main capital of this country. And I find it so, like, dystopian to ask us to have, like, joy in this country. And, you know, they're always asking this question about, like, what country's got a right to exist. And it's like, well, realistically, does America have a right to exist when y'all haven't repaired all of the harm that was caused from 1776, from 1492, from 1619, from all of these dates that we can name where there were, like, inflection points of harm, inflection points of violence, inflection points of death throughout this country. And it's like, no, like, we're not going to sit here and pretend like we are proud to be Americans today or tomorrow. And like, we all support, you know, the American flag. Y'all may force people to like pledge allegiance to a flag, but be very, very clear. Like, we were not even humans when or considered human. We were considered property when this country was created. And so when I think about days like today, I think it's even more important that most of us lean into telling the truths about this country and not allowing them to change the record, change the narrative, and make this like some celebratory day. So happy day off, people.
0: Happy day off, which is what a lot of folks are doing for July 4th. I mean, isn't that what a lot of white folks did for Juneteenth? Because they don't really, a lot of them don't, they don't fool up with Juneteenth like that. They look at it as, it's just a day off. We're doing, a lot of us are doing the same for the 4th of July. Happy day off celebration for everything that we just unpacked here. And I appreciated George Johnson called out telling the truth. How important it is for us to tell the truth. And, you know, I side-eye quite a few media personalities, social media content influencers. Folks are not really telling the truth when it comes to what it really is going to take for our liberation. What it is going to take for us to be free. Some people are very intentional about who they leave out of these conversations, what voices they refuse to include in these conversations. Don't think we don't see you. We see you. And we take a note. Because what we understand is that as long as we don't see it for all of us, if we don't see liberation, safety, healthcare, housing, for the least of us, which are arguably black trans women in this scenario, then none of us will ever have it. And we'll remain in this place of disillusion, disenfranchisement, cut off, disconnection. Because if it's not 100% about love, and if you're not coming from a place of love and light, 100%, through and through, even for the things and the people and the places that you don't understand, that you may not agree with, that the book that was given to you, whatever religion you practice, told you, if you don't see it for everybody, or you don't see it for just from a human perspective, there's so much in this world, you know, as a young black man, as a young queer man, that I've had to contend with, so many doors shut in my face by my own people, by the people you would expect to protect you. But that's why I feel for the people who get thrown out in society, takes the sexual orientation out of it. There's a lot of reasons why people get discarded by society, whether it's through because of age, because of ableism, because you're a veteran. Hello? Tell the truth. And that's what we do here on Unpacking. We have to tell the truth. We have to tell the truth. Unpackers, how will you be, or will you be, celebrating the 4th? Was your Juneteenth the 4th? Drop down in the chat. And while you do that, we're going to go ahead and or call 215-634-8065. I would like to hear from you all, because you're my community, and I want to know how we feel on this. While we do that, we're going to take our next break. You're listening to Unpacking on WURD Black Talk Media. I'm Eric Cole. Don't touch that dial. We'll be right back with our last segment.
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6: Here is your current weather forecast for the Philadelphia area. Air quality alert still in effect and an extreme heat warning. That's going on till tomorrow evening at 8 o'clock. Mostly sunny and hot for the rest of this afternoon. Highs around 105, heat index around 110. Tonight, showers and thunderstorms are possible, otherwise partly cloudy. Lows in the upper 70s. And then for July 4th, a chance of showers and storms, otherwise mostly sunny and hot. Highs near 100, but the heat index will be around 105. I'm Jason Lee with Philadelphia Weather.
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7: Traffic stand up on the westbound Schuylkill Expressway, a Vine Expressway to Girard, the remnants of an earlier car fire on the shoulder. Everything's out now. East on the Schuylkill, so contacting curve to Belmont and Jam Montgomery to Spring Garden, where the off-ramp is blocked as part of the closures for the July 4th concert tomorrow. 95 northbound, a little bit of slowing approaching the Commodore Barrier. Otherwise, you're in pretty good shape. The westbound Vine Expressway backed up Parkway to the Schuylkill Merge. Our Totella Total Traffic.
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0: Hey now, we are back up in this thing. You're listening to Unpacking with Eric Cole on WURD Black Talk Media. Shout out to our resident producer Jordan for always holding down the show and helping me create a great show. The hour goes by fast and we're almost there, everyone. So we just have a few more stories that I wanted to unpack with you. This next one, you can go ahead and put up that photo. You know, I'm not going to spend a lot of time on this. I was going to read some of what US Today said about it, but I want to move on to the other two stories that I have. And this is just honestly I don't care about it as much as I did when I first put it in the producer notes. I just don't care. Donald Trump and this great American State Fair that had literally almost nobody attended, and it made social media viral clips going around social media because there was no one there. And it's just like, it served him right. It served him right. But before I move on from this, what I did want to share with you is that I think this is a true sign. A lot of people are saying folks are leaving MAGA, and they are. When you look at especially the really popular Republican political pundits and anchors and news people, they are pulling away from Donald Trump. But let's be clear, and I don't want us to make a mistake. They're pulling away because it's no longer popular to be associated with Donald Trump. They haven't pulled away because they have this newfound understanding. They have this come to moment of light, and they just see humanity in a different way. And they now have a heart beating in their chest for people who are not like them and who don't look like them. I just refuse to believe that. Marjorie Greene Taylor is one of the primary ones who are out here on a media tour, going all over the place, seeking this empathy, this understanding, and her wanting to be received back into. No, we do not. The folks like Marjorie Greene Taylor are only stepping away from Trump because they are no longer invited to the party. That's why. If they were still benefiting from the relationship with Donald Trump, I believe that these people will still be alongside him. What would change their mind? Nothing changed their mind before, but now folks are wanting to come around and they want to seek sympathy from black people. And I just want us to be mindful of that. We can be a very forgiving people, but sometimes we don't have to be. Some things, black community, I'm speaking to you, we don't have to forgive. Some things we don't have to be okay with. There are things that we can just say, no, we're not tolerating that. And that's fine. We need to take back our voice. We need to take back our agency, particularly in situations like this. Let's go ahead and move on, because this next one is personal. If y'all didn't know, I am a lifelong tennis athlete and a two-time Tennis Philly champion. TheGrio.com did this piece, and I wanted to unpack with you all. It's called 14 Tennis Players, 14 Black Tennis Players to Know at Wimbledon this year. And if you're watching on Facebook, I tried to get all of their photos into some type of layout. I don't know what you call this, a collage.
3: Yeah.
0: So if you're watching on Facebook, you can see some of it, but you can get the full details at thegrio.com or on their Instagram, thegrio. But just to name some of these: Felix Auger-Aliassime, Canada's top-rated men's player, is the number one seed currently. Francis Tiafoe, representing America. I love this guy, Francis, and whenever I share his photos or his videos from Instagram on my story on Instagram, he always sees it and sometimes even gives me a heart. So shout out to Francis Tiafoe, hailing from Hyattsville, Maryland, my home state. And he is the tournament's number 17 currently. Ben Shelton from Atlanta, they're saying to look out for. Arthur Fils, he is number 20 from France. Come on now, this thing is not working. Gabriel Diallo also is listed here. Giovanni Paracar, who is 6'7". Let me tell you something. Height in tennis is such an advantage. I know we talk about height being an advantage in other sports like basketball, but tennis is another one of those sports where height is advantage, because you're literally standing over the court. Remember, that first shot, your serve, you got to get it over the court into that first box up there by the net. And when you have height to your advantage, I just think it makes all for an advantage for you.
3: And I can imagine, like, when you had to go one side of the court to the other, like the long strides too. And
0: yeah,
3: also the
0: you already
3: also the
0: halfway there.
3: Yep.
0: Yeah, when you 5'7", you halfway there.
3: Yeah.
0: So yeah, that going, exactly, that's a good point, Jordan, going from side to side, which tennis is very much a side. side to side and then up and down sport.
3: I'm sure he's got that long wingspan too.
0: Exactly. You have to. You know what I mean? When you're in, put up, I'm unpacking number five. Let's talk about the women. Coco Gauff, fresh off of her French Open title, and she's also from Atlanta, is number seven. Naomi Osaka, a lot of us are familiar with, the four-time Grand Slam champion representing Japan. Taylor Townsend, one of my favorites, who after she had her baby came back to the game. Excited to see Taylor doing her thing. Madison Keys, she's been out there doing her thing for a minute. Also shout out to Jasmine Paolini, I believe I got that right. Tyra Grant and Alicia Parks, also from Atlanta. Come, what they doing in Atlanta? I mean, the black tennis excellence is just pouring out of Atlanta. But you know, I want to just say, just the black excellence in general, just the black representation, that's really what I want to say. It's really something that I'm really excited to see, because coming up, that just wasn't the case. Coming up in the early 2000s, playing tennis on a competitive level for high school and then at Morgan State where I did undergrad, that just was not the case. The game was primarily for those who had the privilege and had the access to that space. And for the most part, particularly when you go beyond, you know, Division I, or you start going, you know, competing on that professional level, you have to have parents, guardian, an auntie, or a sponsor, someone who's willing to pay to fly you all over the country and enter you in these competitions so you can compete, right? So for many of us, we didn't have that access to that space, you know, or we have limited access to that space. I was one of the limited access space kids. I'm one of those people who, you know, brought the game into my adult life and made it still work for me, even though I didn't go pro, which is something that I really wanted to do. So this representation is something that we need and that we love to see. Let's go to number six, Jordan. While we have just a few minutes left in the show, this next one is bizarre, but it's a warning to people going on vacations and beaches this summer. According to outandaboutpv.com, man killed in crocodile attack in Puerto Vallarta. 28-year-old man from Mexico City died Friday evening after being attacked by a crocodile near Mariana Vallarta Beach, according to the Jalisco State Civil Protection Agency. According to authorities, the attack occurred shortly after 6:30 p.m. on June 26 of this year near the beach adjacent to the Marriott Puerto Vallarta Resort and Spa. Oh, I feel like my Mexican is just coming all through. Y'all heard that accent? That's that Duolingo kicking in. Officials said the man was pulled into the water by a crocodile before bystanders and emergency responders could reach him. His body was recovered the following morning near the Boca Negra estuary after an overnight search involving state authorities and the Mexican Navy. Authorities have not officially released the victim's identity, but they've reported that he is a 28-year-old visitor from Mexico City who was with his friends. Multiple outlets, including People Magazine, have identified him only by his first name. And if you're watching on Facebook, this is the photo of him that I found online. PVR is someplace where I go every year. I talk to y'all about my PVR trips when I go, and it's a popular destination for a lot of people. But if you've been paying attention to the socials and to the news headlines, animals are starting to shift and show up in places where we don't usually expect them. And these animal attacks are happening more and more. So, unpackers, just be mindful, be careful when you're traveling to places, spending time on a beach, especially at night. That was something that stood out to me, because I don't know about y'all, Jordan, you couldn't pay me to be, I don't, a beach at night? No. Call it's, me superstitious.
3: Let alone go in the water.
0: We don't know what's in the water.
3: Yep.
0: We don't know. Even though the earth is covered mostly by water, it is one of the most undiscovered places. Isn't that something, unpackers? We don't know. And then, you know, a lot of animals are nocturnal. They're coming up at night. I don't think it's safe to do that, but be mindful and be safe. It is time to Get Up Out of Here. That wraps up local and national headlines, and it wraps up Unpacking for the day. I'm your host, Eric Cole. I hope you enjoyed today's show. It's not too late for you to chime in the chat, drop your thoughts, or you can catch the playback on Facebook if you missed the show, or if you just want to run it back. 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Shout out to WURD's Unpacking producer, Jordan. Thank you, brother. Always good to see you.
3: No problem.
0: I hope you have a good weekend. Unpackers, stay locked. I'm here every Friday at 4 p.m. on WURD. Don't touch that dial. Amadi Braxton Solutions is up next. Have a good weekend, y'all. I'll see y'all next week. Yeah.

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0: 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Today is Friday, July 3rd, and it's a hot one. We come to you each Friday, 5 to 7, bringing you the organizers and advocates, movement and thought leaders, public servants and small business leaders, cultural workers, artists, any community member creating solutions to the issues that impact your life. We try to provide useful analysis and information on local, state, national, and international issues as well. And I am your host, Amadi Braxton. On the boards tonight is the wonderful and talented Jordan Booth, engineering this show. Hi, Jordan.
1: Hey, Amadi, how you doing today?
0: I am doing well, but if you have been outside today, like I have, I am, you know, just shocked at the heat level and how debilitating it is. How are you managing in the heat?
1: Surprisingly not bad. Just trying to stay cool and drink lots of water for sure. So
0: yeah,
1: yep. But I mean, other than that, I'm just making sure I'm not getting caught up with this heat wave.
0: Yeah. Yep. Now, the latest, I got an alert on my phone saying that we may get some thunderstorms this evening,
1: mm-hmm.
0: Which hopefully will cool things down a little bit. It's unclear if that is actually going to happen.
1: Yeah, but yeah, we can only wish that. But
0: Because I think it's going to be hot again tomorrow, but maybe slightly less hot.
1: Yeah, I think I think it's supposed to be like 100 degrees because I think today and yesterday was about 103, I believe.
0: Oh,
1: about 103. Kind of felt a little bit more than that as well, too. So, tomorrow will be slightly better, but not much.
0: Oh, my gosh. Yeah. And then Sunday, it's supposed to go down to 90, which normally would feel very hot, but that'll feel like a relief compared to what we have been experiencing.
1: Yeah, absolutely. But yeah, hopefully this heat goes down pretty quick, as soon as possible, I should say.
0: Yes. they canceled the 4th of July parade in Philly. They have now canceled the Welcome to America. Was that what it's called? Welcome to America concert.
1: Mm-hmm. Yeah.
0: They have also canceled that. Due to the heat, the extreme heat, which I think is wise, because if you can imagine huge crowds of people coming out in this heat, there will definitely be medical incidents that happen, and it could get very bad. And plus, all of the first responders and all the workers out there who have to run these things would also be dealing with this. So it's too much for anybody to handle.
1: Yeah, it just wouldn't be safe. You don't want to deal with heat exhaustion and stuff like that. So
0: yeah, exactly. Mm-hmm. Well, after tomorrow's continued heat wave, I'm just looking at the forecast, and it's thunderstorms and consistent drop in temperature, and then it's going to be a bit of rain in the coming days, which is good to make up for all this heat drying out the earth and the plants and the trees and everything, and the animals that are outside too. So that is good. My fear is that this is our first dose in Philadelphia of these kind of very, very high temperatures. But I fear that with climate change, this might become the new normal. So we have to continue to keep our awareness on, you know, alternative energy sources and all of the various mitigation approaches and policy changes that we need in order to combat climate change. And that hasn't been discussed a lot lately. It feels like it kind of fell off the radar. So we have to kind of keep lifting that up. All right. So as we close out this week, I have a couple of guests on to talk about things happening in Philly this weekend, despite the heat. and hopefully these events can happen safely. But we'll get to that in a moment. But, you know, the top thing on my mind, the top story, I should say, on my mind this week is detailed reporting on Trump's huge windfall of wealth he has gained in his first year of this second term. It's just unbelievable what the Trump family has gotten out of being in office. And I think we know that this was their purpose for wanting to be in office. Initially, at least, the first Trump administration, I recall there were stories about him basically running for office to promote his brand, the Trump brand. And he is now, you know, he's come back around, perhaps for ego reasons and losing the last time around. He wanted to come back. He also understood the system better and how he could capitalize off of it, having been in office the first time around. So just reading from the New York Times, there's a news analysis that was put out by Jason Horowitz, and I just want to read a little bit from it. It's called "Trump's Huge Windfall Has Few Known Global Precedents." It starts off with a comparison to the Italian Prime Minister Silvio Berlusconi, if you remember him. Silvio Berlusconi, the Italian Prime Minister and billionaire mogul who died in 2023, is often considered to have set the mold for President Trump with his mastery of the news media, gilded taste, and above all, legislative maneuvers that drew accusations of conflicts of interest. Mr. Berlusconi passed laws that appeared tailor-made to protect and benefit his family's vast business empire. And his annual earning disclosures showed he had been paid tens of millions of dollars while serving as prime minister. This week, new financial disclosures suggested that Mr. Trump has broken that mold by making at least $2.2 billion in his first year back in the White House, including about $1.4 billion from his family's cryptocurrency businesses. Mr. Trump's profits are a haul once unimaginable for any leader of a liberal democracy, particularly a sitting president. No modern Western leader has ever publicly disclosed such big windfalls while in office. The Trump family's earnings, experts said, have moved him into an echelon of enrichment more associated with strongmen in Russia and Turkey. His gains were all the more striking because the United States has long positioned itself as a standard bearer for financial regulation, anti-graft measures, and the rule of law. Yet his cryptocurrency earnings highlight an unusually glaring conflict. As president, Mr. Trump oversees the regulation of an industry that, as a businessman, he also greatly profits from. The White House has denied that Mr. Trump or his family had engaged in conflicts of interest, and he has personally brushed aside such concerns, saying this week, quote, "I never speak to any of the people that run the money," end quote. That reluctance to acknowledge any conflict now makes it harder, experts say, for anti-corruption investigators in countries big and small to combat behavior that the United States, until Mr. Trump's presidency, once condemned. How the U.S. behaved was quite influential in shaping international norms, said Professor Liz David Barrett, director of the Center for the Study of Corruption at the University of Sussex. Now, Mr. Trump's windfall has undermined the idea that, quote, "there is a standard to which we should all be aspiring," she said. It was now easier for other global leaders to ask, "why should I regulate my behavior when the greatest power in the world is not regulating its president?" The article goes on and on. And, you know, it's the majority of the money that he's made is from cryptocurrency, which is pretty much a scam. You're getting people to buy into some fake electronic or digital currency that you say has a certain value, but most of the people who then invest in that money, invest in that currency, the value of the currency drops, so they lose money. He advertised this cryptocurrency to a lot of his base, base supporters, who lost money, but also the wealthy people who bought into his cryptocurrency really just did so to gain favor with him. So people, you know, business people from other around the globe who have tons of money, knew it was a scam, but gave money anyway, or quote unquote purchased the Trump meme coin or whatever anyway, just to curry favor with him for other things that they wanted to get done, other deals, other favor by the U.S. government. So it's really just an astonishing love. I can't even believe he actually disclosed this in his filings, because I would think that he would recognize that this was not a good look at a time when families around the country, people around the country are struggling financially, have been struggling for years, and wages have never kept up with inflation for the past 40 years, and costs are going up for everything, particularly in the light of the war with Iran, which it's unclear really what is happening with that at this point. There seems to be some kind of fake negotiation posturing going on, particularly from the U.S. perspective, because he wants to be done with the war, but he doesn't know how to really get out of it, because he got so much criticism from what was released about the deal. But anyway, the war has brought about, of course, huge increases in gas prices, oil prices, and commodities connected to oil and gas prices. Everything, as I've talked about before, and as we all know, shipping costs for products and goods, agricultural costs because of fertilizer, which is a lot of modern fertilizer is based in petroleum. You know, just the cost of gas to put in gas tanks. All of those things have hit people hard, and that hit is not going away financially. In fact, it's just going to be worse for farmers in particular, and it's just affecting everything. So I think we're still going to be feeling the effects of this war in terms of costs. But there are, of course, related to this war, other costs that are being borne by real human beings. And there was a story in the Associated Press, a detailed story about the bombing of the girls' school in Iran in the first few days of the U.S. attacking Iran, that gives a detailed accounting. They basically reconstruct what exactly happened. And the attack is reported to be, of course, the deadliest single incident in the U.S. and Israeli bombing campaign of Iran. So that story reminds us that there are lives as well being impacted by death, by injury, and the reverberations through families, through communities. The Iranians themselves, the Iranian people, as well as U.S. soldiers have been killed in this ill-planned, illegal incursion, spurred on by Israel carried out by the U.S. and Israel together. And it's a time, you know, as we think about our, you know, celebrating the independence of the United States, and the kind of patriotism that is built into that, it's a time for us to relook at why is the United States still engaging in these kinds of wars, and reminding us that there is an actual human impact separate even from the costs, the financial costs, but there is a human cost and there is a moral cost. So we're up on our first break. On the other side of this break, I'm going to be joined by a military veteran who is a part of an organization about FACE that is working in a coalition of other veterans groups who are coming together in Philadelphia this weekend to

0: 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I'm Jason Lee with Philadelphia weather.
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2: Not too much in the way of volume to worry about this afternoon. With people off for the 4th of July holiday, eastbound on the Schuylkill, the off-ramp to Spring Garden is blocked. That's in conjunction with the closures in the Art Museum area in preparation for tomorrow's concert. The good news is the Schuylkill 95 Vine Expressway all look good. We do have an accident, Lower Southampton, Bucks County Street Road at Gravel Hill Road, and King of Prussia crash, South Gulf Road at Upper Gulf Road. All right, Totella, total traffic.
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17: 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This is your host, Amani Braxton, back with you. And I'm very pleased to welcome to the show Rebecca Roberts, who's an organizer with About Face, Veterans Against the War, an organization of U.S. military veterans who organize against militarism, fascism, and unjust conflicts. She's

0: a former Army infantry officer and Air National Guard veteran, and she resigned her commission in 2023. Her advocacy centers on providing guidance to active duty service members grappling with moral injury or seeking conscientious objector status. She's been a prominent voice in the anti-war movement, actively protesting against U.S. involvement in conflicts such as the war in Iran and U.S. policies in the Middle East. Thank you so much for being here, Rebecca. You are part of a coalition of veterans organizations that have come to Philadelphia this weekend on America's 250th birthday to take action and to show your patriotism in a different way than we typically associate with the 4th of July and all of the kind of built-in militarism symbolic that is a part of that holiday. Talk about what you guys are doing in Philadelphia and why.
1: Yeah, well, first off, thank you for having me on and allowing us the space to share what we're doing. We are, as you said, a coalition of 8 veterans and military family organizations who, over the last year, recognized that despite coming from a variety of different viewpoints and backgrounds, that we need to come together because we are all aligned in understanding that everything that we're witnessing right now is not okay and we can't continue this way. And so we are marching as a coalition called Veterans Against Fascism, and we are joining the People's Parade here in Philadelphia tomorrow to march. And we have over 300 veterans, active military members and military families who will be joining us in the street, not to celebrate, but in protest against authoritarianism, against fascism.
0: Okay. I hope that you guys are going to be safe out there in this heat. You know, having worked with About Face when it was called Iraq Veterans Against the War many years ago, I know that veterans are some of the toughest, most resourceful people, because you all have been in very tough environmental environments and circumstances, and you manage to know, and you know how to keep each other safe. So just wishing you all the ability to do that tomorrow in this scorcher of a weekend we have here.
1: Thank you.
0: So talk about the experience of veterans from right now that you're in community with, watching what the U.S. and Israel have been doing jointly with Iran, the attacks on Iran, primarily by the U.S., but also by Israel, as well as Israel's incursion into southern Lebanon, as well as, of course, over the past, we just hit the marker yesterday, I think, of 1,000 days of the attacks on Gaza and Palestine by Israel, but of course, backed and fully supported by the United States. I know that veterans have a special a unique reaction, maybe not unique, but like you're especially sensitive to this kind of stuff when it happens. Just talk about what the veterans community, you're seeing in the veterans community in response to what you all are witnessing happening right now by our government.
1: Mm-hmm. Yeah, that's a great question. I think there's kind of like 2 groups. One group of veterans that's especially, really feeling activated around our international policy. And then there's a kind of new wave of folks who've really been called to action because of everything we're watching happen domestically, and making the connections to our experiences overseas, abroad, in the military, to what's now coming home to roost in our own streets, with National Guard occupying Memphis and DC and pointing their weapons on their own communities. I myself resigned because of Palestine. It was kind of the last straw for me, because I, even though I wasn't directly involved in that genocide, I saw the connection in my role in the military, and I couldn't separate the two. And we've been seeing that so many veterans and active military are feeling the same way too. The Trump administration loves to tell the world that U.S. veterans are this right-wing monolith, which is absolutely not true. There are so many of us who joined because we were impoverished or came from really hard family situations or joined for immigration status, right? They really prey on vulnerable people, and we're seeing
0: recruitment.
1: Correct, yes, in recruiting military members. And we, just to say, we are not a monolith. We are, you know, we reflect the population and that we come from all different backgrounds. And we're really seeing that veterans are stepping up. And for me, I know that when I first joined, I believed I was going to be doing something good. I was going to be part of something bigger than myself. Come to find out, it was not what I thought it was. And I think so many veterans now are finding that community and that being part of something bigger than themselves by getting organized, by joining a group like About Face or Veterans for Peace or whoever it may be, and finding their community and fighting back.
0: Mm-hmm. And, you know, I think it's interesting, too, because I follow a lot of anti-war veterans online, too, because, of course, this is something close to my heart, having been involved with the anti-war movement during the Iraq and Afghanistan, when Iraq and Afghanistan first happened right after 9/11, having veterans of Vietnam in my family. This is very important to me. And you know, there are people who join and, you know, they swear an oath to uphold the Constitution, but now they're being put in a situation where they're being told that they're basically supporting Trump or supporting Pete Hegseth and supporting what's happening in the military in terms of turning it into a Department of War and the kind of blatant, I mean, I think it was always there, but the blatant kind of money-making that is happening in the military-industrial complex in terms of, like, profiteering, war profiteering, that's pretty blatant right now. And there is a crisis of conscience that also brings, you know, in a similar way, as you were describing, brings people into this. You know, I was talking to a friend who works at the Center on Conscience and War, and they were saying that there is a huge, like, the biggest surge of people calling from the military wanting help to understand how to apply for conscientious objector status, having real crises of conscience right now, based on what's happening in Gaza, based on what's happening in Iran. Can you just talk a little bit about that? Because that's part of the work that you all are doing, mm-hmm. is helping veterans and active duty members try to get out of war making and being a part of this military.
1: Yeah, absolutely. We are seeing the same thing. Like you said, that's a huge part of the work that we do, is supporting folks who are still in the military. And, you know, our role really is educating them on the options that they do have and providing them with a sense of community, and then connecting them to those service organizations that provide those resources for them. And so we work very closely with Center on Conscience to connect those folks. And we've definitely, I think, just broadly over the last year, seen such an increase in the number of folks who are reaching out, the number of folks who are questioning, you know, what am I going to do if I'm asked to follow an illegal order? And, you know, service members are really being put in this impossible situation right now. And the time to think about what they're going to do if they are given those orders is not when that happens, but is now. And many of them, that's really on their mind, especially those who've, you know, been deployed within their own communities here, or over the war in Iran, right? Nearly 80% of Americans are against the war in Iran, want to see that come to an end, which is higher than, you know, folks at the end of the Vietnam War. And so it's so clear that this is unpopular. And I think, you know, military members are seeing that too. And they're having these conversations with their families and folks not in the military, and are really, you know, again, an impossible choice for them.
0: How do you I go through this in my mind. Like, I see, you know, what Pete Hegseth is doing to the military. I see him dismissing women in leadership, black and brown people in leadership in the military, and I feel like that is unjust. And at the same time, I also feel like our military is an unjust institution that is carrying out imperialist, you know, excursions around the world, and harming people, and oppressing people with our military might, backing, you know, the military industrial complex, making people rich off of the killing of innocent people in Palestine, things like that. And so, you know, how do you parse apart those different elements of what is happening now, and build a movement out of all the various ways you can critique what's happening?
1: Mm-hmm. Yeah, no.
0: And I wasn't even in the military, so I know it's more complicated for you.
1: Yeah, totally in alignment there, in that, you know, it's an unjust institution built on violence and exploitation. And I think that's one of the contradictions that we really have to grapple with in the organizing that we do, is that representation is not liberation. I know when I commissioned as an infantry officer was when they had first opened combat arms roles to women. And at the time, I believed representation was going to change things. And maybe to a degree it can, but again, it's not, you know, true liberation or whatever it may be. And so at the same time, you know, that doesn't mean that folks, women or trans folks or black and brown folks, immigrants in the military should be discriminated against within that institution, despite what it is built on. And if there are none of those folks in the military and it becomes this, you know, white nationalist monolith, who is there to fight back, right? We know that military resistance is one of the only proven guardrails against fascism. And so it's really on us to support those folks who are in that impossible situation, who are thinking about their options to resist, and to let them know there's this whole community of thousands and thousands of veterans who have been in their shoes before, who no matter what they decide, we're going to have their back and we're going to support them through whatever decision that they make.
0: I have to let you go on that note, but you piqued my interest by saying that military resistance is the most important guardrail against fascism. Can you just say one sentence more about that?
1: Yeah, I think just so many examples throughout history. I think right now this administration is trying to consolidate power through control of the military and consolidating that with federal law enforcement. And that's something we know we absolutely cannot let happen, because that'll turn, you know, maybe a shorter fight into a many decades long fight against fascism to dig our way out.
0: Okay. You're leaving us on a provocative note. If people want to come down and be a part of the protest tomorrow, just give us place and time.
1: Yes, we are meeting at 9 a.m. in Washington Square Park. All are welcome. Obviously, we have our veterans, military and military family contingent. But again, we are also joining local coalitions. And so we have so many allies who will also be marching tomorrow. So hope folks can join us. 9 a.m. Washington Square Park.
0: Okay, great. So it's good that you're meeting early in the day before the heat.
1: Yes.
0: Really gets
1: intense.
0: All right. Absolutely. Thank you so much, Rebecca Roberts from About Face Veterans Against the War, for your work and your leadership, and good luck tomorrow.
1: Thank you. Take care.
0: Thank you.
1: Bye.
0: 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This is Amadi Braxton. We'll be right back.
2: It's time for a check on the weather on WURD. Here is your current weather forecast for the Philadelphia area. Air quality alert still in effect and an extreme heat warning. That's going on till tomorrow evening at 8 o'clock. Mostly sunny and hot for the rest of this afternoon. Highs around 105. Heat index around 110. Tonight, showers and thunderstorms are possible. Otherwise, partly cloudy. Lows in the upper 70s. And then for July 4th, a chance of showers and storms. Otherwise, mostly sunny and hot. Highs near 100, but the heat index will be around 105. I'm Jason Lee with Philadelphia Weather.
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4: Everything blocked off in front of the Art Museum with preparation well underway for tomorrow's concert. So that means you can't get to the outbound Martin Luther King Drive or the outbound Kelly Drive. The good news is you can take the Schuylkill Expressway instead. Everything's moving fine there. Volume very light. No problems on 95 or the Vine Expressway. A watch for a crash in Abington, Huntington Pike at San Diego Avenue. Laura Tortella, total traffic.
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0: 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And just want to thank again my guest, Rebecca from About Face, Veterans Against the War, who is joining a group of a few hundred other veterans groups, few hundred other veterans and military family members who are gathering along with local protesters tomorrow in Washington Square Park at 9 a.m. when it won't be yet 100 degrees to march and protest using July 4th as their backdrop to challenge the kind of unquestioned patriotism of the day by standing up and pointing a finger at this particular government, this particular administration, its move toward fascism, its move toward consolidation of power, and its attempt to use the military and members of the military to occupy our cities, to you know, militarize functions like ICE, and give them all the money they want to terrorize our communities. I was talking to a friend recently who lives in D.C. who reminded me that D.C. is an occupied city right now. The National Guard has not left since Trump sent them. So that is still happening in different cities in this country. The U.S. military is being used as kind of a wing of our government to monitor, suppress, and occupy its own people. And so I admire and applaud those veterans who are standing up and saying, no, we will not be used that way, and supporting those who are in active duty right now who are questioning what this government is trying to do. Jordan, I would like to cue up that clip of Frederick Douglass. People are maybe familiar with the famous historical speech by Frederick Douglass about July 4th, when he was invited to speak on the occasion, and gave a very provocative speech called, "What to the Slave is the 4th of July?" So I want to share a dramatic reading of that. The first voice you will hear is Howard Zinn, author of the book, A People's History of the United States. If you're not familiar with it, I highly encourage you to read it and to share it with young people in your life, because it gives a much more kind of comprehensive history of the United States, told from the perspectives of multiracial communities of struggle that really shaped the true history of the U.S. So that's the first voice you'll hear. And I'm not going to tell you who the second voice is, because you will recognize the second voice, who is reciting the speech by Douglass. You can play the clip.
14: Frederick Douglass, once a slave, became a brilliant and powerful leader of the anti-slavery movement. In 1852, he was asked to speak in celebration of the 4th of July.
15: Fellow citizens, pardon me and allow me to ask, why am I called upon to speak here today? What have I, or those I represent, to do with your national independence? Are the great principles of political freedom and of natural justice embodied in that Declaration of Independence extended to us? And am I therefore called upon to bring our humble offering to the national altar and to confess the benefits and express devout gratitude for the blessings resulting from your independence to us? I am not included within the pale of this glorious anniversary. Your high independence only reveals the immeasurable distance between us. The blessings in which you this day rejoice are not enjoyed in common. The rich inheritance of justice, liberty, prosperity, and independence bequeathed by your fathers is shared by you, not by me. The sunlight that brought life and healing to you has brought stripes and death after me. This 4th of July is yours, not mine. You may rejoice, I must mourn. To drag a man in fetters into the grand illuminated temple of liberty and call upon him to join you in joyous anthems were inhuman mockery and sacrilegious irony. Do you mean, citizens, to mock me by asking me to speak today? What to the American slave is your 4th of July? I answer, a day that reveals to him more than all other days of the year the gross injustice and cruelty to which he is a constant victim. To him, your celebration is a sham, your boasted liberty an unholy license, your national greatness swelling vanity. Your sounds of rejoicing are empty and heartless, your denunciation of tyrants, brass-fronted impudence. Your shouts of liberty and equality, hollow mockery. Your prayers and hymns, your sermons and thanksgivings, with all your religious parade and solemnity, are to him mere bombast, fraud, deception, impiety, and hypocrisy, a thin veil to cover up crimes that would disgrace a nation of savages. There's not a nation of the earth guilty of practices more shocking and bloody than are the people of these United States at this very hour. At a time like this, scorching irony, not convincing argument, is needed. Oh, had I the ability and could reach the nation's ear, I would today pour forth a stream, a fiery stream of biting ridicule, blasting reproach, withering sarcasm, and stern rebuke. For it is not light that is needed, but fire. It is not the gentle shower, but thunder. We need the storm, the whirlwind, the earthquake. The feeling of the nation must be quickened. The conscience of the nation must be roused. The propriety of the nation must be startled. The hypocrisy of the nation must be exposed, and the crimes against God and man must be proclaimed and denounced.
0: Jane. You recognize that voice. Of course, the late, great James Earl Jones reciting the famous speech by Frederick Douglass, "What to the Slave is the 4th of July." So we're up on our break. On the other side of this break, we are going to be joined by Word's very own Michael Cord of the Avenging the Ancestors Coalition, who is doing the work of rousing the conscience of the nation around the President's House fight. We're going to get an update on that and hear about an event they have coming up, an alternate event for the 4th of July tomorrow. 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This is Amadi Braxton. We'll be right back.
16: This traffic weather report is sponsored by Thomas Jefferson University. The Jefferson Rams athletes play with heart, pride, and purpose on the court, on the field, and in the classroom. The Jefferson Rams work to redefine possible.
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18: Dr. Cheryl LaRoche, do you remember where you were when you heard the news that this administration had the interpretive plates removed, the installation broken down?
19: Yes, I do. I got a phone call because I've been on the team with ATTAC and Michael Cord and following all of the briefs and all of the court orders that had gone down. A colleague called me to tell me, and I think I was probably interviewed for the newspaper maybe 20 minutes later, where I was red hot. I was so mad. Mostly because, look, you can see my gray hair. I am not a young woman. This country is going to be 250 years old. I cannot tell you the disappointment that I'm here thinking that I have to have this conversation yet again. The American people seem incapable of transformation or personal growth. Mm. The American people seem so ashamed of their actions that they want to silence us for what they did. I am done being the kind of, I'm a professor. I want to always carry myself in a particular way. Mm-hmm. I want to represent the intellectual community in a certain way. Mm-hmm. And I will continue to do that, but I will not mince my words anymore.
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0: while young people beg for the attention of their president concerning our actions abroad, I would encourage them to speak out, organize for peaceful change, and vote in November.
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2: 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I just visited my Facebook friends. I will give you all shouts out in a moment. But welcome back. This is Amadi Braxton, and I'm very pleased to welcome attorney and activist Michael Cord of the Avenging the Ancestors Coalition, the angriest black man in America, host of the Radio Courtroom on WURD Saturdays from 1 to 3 p.m. I'm very happy to have you on because we had some breaking news today about the president's house. I know we want to get to the event you all are having, but I want to talk right when I was preparing to come on the air, I saw that there was a Third Circuit Federal Appeals Court giving the go-ahead for the Trump administration's version of history. Their quote-unquote educational panels are being allowed to be put up. I would call them perhaps miseducational panels. And this action seems to have been triggered by a case in the Boston federal court that failed at the First Circuit Court of Appeals. Can you explain and catch us up on what has transpired here and how we got to this point?
3: Well, first, Amadi, let me say publicly what I always say privately to you. Thank you for inviting me to come on your show. I just love it when you and I are seen side by side, at least virtually, giving information to the community, arming the masses. I just wanted to thank you publicly for that. Second thing is, folks can see over my right shoulder that poster of Malcolm X. And every time I talk about legal matters, Malcolm whispers into my ear, don't do that highfalutin Ivy League legal talk. Make it plain, young man, make it plain. So I'm going to make it plain. First of all, you need to know that on the federal level, there's three levels. At the bottom, it's the district court. That's the trial level. And then you go to the Circuit Court of Appeals. In Pennsylvania, it's the Third Circuit. In Massachusetts, it's the First Circuit. I'll explain that later. And at the top is the U.S. Supreme Court. We won, meaning Avenging the Ancestors Coalition, the Black Journey, and the city. We won on President's Day, February 16, when a Republican appointed judge on the district level, Judge Cynthia Root, ruled in our favor and ordered all 34 panels to be restored forthwith. We won. Then the federal government went from the district court up to the Third Circuit. Interesting thing happened when they appealed, and this is why we had some hope. We know the Constitution of the Third Circuit. When I say Constitution, I don't mean a document. I mean what it's made of, who's on it. And we were like, I'm not sure if this is a good day for us. But then something happened that was surprising. When the federal government appealed to the Third Circuit looked at the status and said, okay, the lower court ordered you to put all the stuff back. You got 16 of the 34 back. We're telling you now, time out, stop where you are. Those 16 that you put back on your way to putting up 34, leave them there. Don't take them down. Leave them there, and not only leave those 16 there, but you don't have to put the remaining 18 up until we have a full argument on the case, and don't add any new stuff to the site, because there were rumors at that time that the plan from Trump from the very beginning was not a one punch, it was a 1-2 punch. The one punch was take down those 34 panels, which include the truth, and then put up some mythological BS. So we were surprised when the Third Circuit said, keep the 16 up that you put back, hold off on the 18, let's have an argument, and then we'll decide what happens next, but also don't add anything. So once they ruled in that regard, we had a full hearing on June 2nd, and we felt good about our argument. Big shout out to Madam Mayor Sherelle Parker and the law department, great arguments. And what was, you certainly, any good thinking person would appreciate this, it was all women arguing for justice. Women lawyers from the law department, women lawyers for ATTAC, and women lawyers for the Black Journey. For a little girl to be sitting in that courtroom to see that, and Amadi, these women lawyers were arguing against men and two male judges. So you had these women, these warriors, fighting against these men who were promoting fascism and fighting against these male judges. The imagery was perfect. Mm. But I digress. Let me go back to the keyboard.
2: But that counts. That matters. That matters. That's a cultural moment.
3: Absolutely. Absolutely. So when the arguments were made on June 2nd, we felt good because there were some eloquent, persuasive arguments. That's June 2nd. Fast forward to the eve of Juneteenth. This would have taken us to Thursday, June 18th, when we got the ruling from the Third Circuit saying we reverse what the lower court did. So now the Trump administration has the right to not only take down the 16 it put up, discard the 18 it had in storage, and add a whole new image of stuff and nonsense at the site. That's what happened on June 18. Believe it or not, Amadi, what happened today wasn't a very big deal, because what the Third Circuit did today was simply confirm what it already did on June 18. The only difference is that there's something in the law called a mandate. What's a mandate? Today was a mandate by the Third Circuit, which means on June 18, they said, hey, district court, hey, lower court, we reverse what you did. And then today, based on a request from the Trump administration, that Third Circuit issued a mandate basically saying to the district court, we asked you on June 18 to reverse what you did. Now, damn it, we're telling you. So pretty much, they just put bass in their voice today. That's what that was. But believe it or not, Amadi, the fight is not over. People need to understand that there are several legal options still available. Number one, when you first go to the Circuit Court of Appeals, you don't argue to the entire court. There are 14 members. You always argue procedurally to a three-member panel. So if you lose to that three-member panel, you can ask that three-member panel to reconsider. That's still an option. The second thing you can do is ask, hey, three-judge panel, we don't want you to reconsider. We want the entire 14-member court. That's called en banc. We want them to do it. That's the second option. Third option, something called a petition for certiorari, simply means a request for a hearing up to the U.S. Supreme Court. That's an option. And finally, Amadi, I'm going to talk very slowly because I don't want to breach any confidentiality here. Everything else I said, I was just winging it, just going, reckless. But now I'm going to be more measured. The fourth option allows a party to come back and file a new lawsuit, assuming there are different legal bases for your argument. That's all I'll say about that. So there are four windows open. We have to decide which ones we want to slide into. I can tell you the one out of the question for everybody is the petition for certiorari to the Supreme Court. People might say, but why wouldn't you do that? The same reason why the plaintiffs in the Brown versus Board of Education case waited until the 50s to file their lawsuit. They didn't like the constitution or construction of the Supreme Court in the 30s and the 40s. It would have been political and legal malpractice to go to a court that you know for racism is going to rule against you. Now, once they've ruled against you, that's a nationwide precedent. So you let it pass until there's a new Supreme Court, and then you take certain cases. So of the four options I gave you, the third one, going to the Supreme Court, unlikely. The city, and this might be breaking news for WRD, did file a motion for reconsideration in the last couple hours or so. So the city, but the question is, Did the city ask the Third Circuit panel to reconsider, or did the city ask the entire en banc Third Circuit? I have to get clarification, but I know that there was a filing. And I got to tell you, Marty, as I often tell Solomon Rogan Morning, I think your show just broke some news here. I mean, I think you got a scoop here. I don't think anybody else on radio knows that the city took the first step to right this ship, and we're rolling.
2: That's great to hear. Is your impression then that the city is going to just fight this till the end, that they're going to keep going?
3: Great question, Imani, and here's why I say it's great. Yeah, they apparently filed for reconsideration with the panel. If they don't get just from the panel, yeah, they're going to file for a reversal from the entire Third Circuit. But here's the thing. Although the city, when they were the first to file legal action against the Trump administration, within hours, Trump attacked that site on January 22 at 2:50 p.m. The city filed
2: for my birthday.
3: Is that right?
2: Yes.
3: Wow.
2: I was not happy.
3: But now we got to find out, what time were you born? I hope you weren't born at 2:50 p.m. and you're 27 years old. So 27 years and 2:50 was Amadi's birthday. But here's the thing. So when the city filed its preliminary injunction, it was a limited filing, but it had to be by definition. What do I mean by that? The city argued a technical issue. There's something called the 1946 Administrative Procedures Act. And basically what that act says is this: if the federal government and the city government together manage or supervise a property, before either side can take action against that property, they must meet and discuss. Well, the city was blindsided, everybody was. No meeting, no discussion, so it was a clear violation. That's a great argument. What the city didn't do is what we in attack did. With our attorneys, Professor Kara McClellan of University of Penn Law School and the NAACP Legal Defense Fund, we took that city argument, the 1946 Administrative Procedures Act, and injected some steroids into it. Because what we did is we argued race, racism, and slavery. It's almost like it was the 10,000 pound elephant in the room. You know, you're arguing these technicalities, but we know it's not about the technicalities. It's about Trump is a racist and wanted to erase Black history. That's it. But the city couldn't do that. And to be quite candid, shouldn't have done that. That's not their argument. That's our argument. We came in as friends of the court, amicus briefs, and expanded it. So again, Imani Diaz, because I like you so much, there's so much more I want to tell you about our plans, but I can't.
2: I understand you got to preserve your fire for the right target, and we respect that here. I want to just ask you about the First Circuit Court of Appeals, because there was a case there, and this was the case in Boston,
3: yes,
2: that was a broader attempt at rolling back what Trump was trying to do with National Park and public, you know, national historic sites, mm-hmm, run by the federal government around the country, where he was rolling back, mm-hmm, real history. What do you know about that case, and what's the, mm-hmm, relationship to this?
3: Amadi, one of the reasons why I enjoy being on your show is that you do the research, so you ask the probing questions. And this is a great question, because, Amadi, many people after that federal district court decision in Massachusetts called me, texted me, and emailed me and said, congratulations, we won. And I'm like, congratulations, no. And I explained to them, as a nerdy lawyer, there's a couple problems with that decision. First of all, the judge who issued that decision, a great judge, a smart judge, a politically shrewd judge, and she did the right thing. But because she did the right thing, there are some problems. And here are the problems. The first problem is that there was a case last year, 2025, by the U.S. Supreme Court called Trump versus CASA, C-A-S-A. And what that case basically said is this. Remember I said you got the federal district court, you got the circuit courts of appeal, and you got the Supreme Court. What that CASA ruling said is that a district court judge does not have the authority to issue nationwide rulings. That district court judge can only issue rulings in that judge's particular jurisdiction. So we knew that although that master's ruling not only applied to the historical sites in Boston, it applied nationwide. And it said it applied nationwide and specifically included Philadelphia. So although I was celebrating, I'm like, man, that's going to be a problem flying in the face of that CASA decision. But again, because that district court judge in Massachusetts is so academically sharp and legally astute, she found some exceptions to that 2025 CASA ruling and said, okay, generally, a district court judge cannot issue nationwide rulings, but I can do it in this case for the following reasons. And one reason is not only was the judge smart in that case, but the plaintiffs. The plaintiffs were part of a nationwide group of former park rangers. So it wasn't just like in Philadelphia where all the plaintiffs were based in Philly. These people from National Park Service retirees were smart enough to make sure that once they filed as a group, they could say, we have ties to every country, we have ties to every state in the country. So it's not just Joe Blow from Massachusetts, it's Mary Smith from Pennsylvania, it's Steve Johnson from New Jersey. So the plaintiffs and their lawyers were smart to try to overcome that 2025 CASA ruling, and the judge zeroed in on that. The other problem is this, even if a district court judge has the authority to issue nationwide rulings, the problem is that judge is on the lowest level district court. Our case in Philly was higher than that. Our case is on the Circuit Court of Appeal. If you can get around that CASA ruling, maybe one district court can influence another district court. They're on the same level. But a district court cannot influence a circuit court of appeals. Now, I got to be careful when I say can't influence. What our lawyers were prepared to do and still might, you can go to the Third Circuit Court of Appeals and say, hey, Third Circuit, there was a great decision by a lower court in Massachusetts. We understand you don't have to abide by it, but the rationale and the legal intelligence of that opinion is so persuasive, we ask you on the Third Circuit in a different jurisdiction on a higher level, at least give it a look. You don't have to, but give it. So that's an option there. But the great thing, Amadi, is that the door has not been slammed shut. It's been closed partially, but we can get in with a reconsideration with the panel. We can get in with the reversal by the en banc full court. We can get in through a petition for certiorari with the Supreme Court, or we attack can get in with the whole new different claim. I'm not saying what we're going to do, but the door remains open.
2: Okay, well, that's the most important news, I think, to share here, because, you know, we are very, very invested in winning this fight because it symbolizes a lot. I mean, the actual site is important for Philadelphia, for people coming to the birthplace of this country, quote unquote, to see. We want them to see the truth, but it also just represents so much more than that. So there's a lot of people invested in this win. So just before I let you go, just tell us about what is happening tomorrow, because you all are having Independence Day gathering. Truth, Freedom, and Remembrance is what you're calling it. Just say a little bit about how people can participate and what's going to happen.
3: And I will say a little bit. ATTAC has been around for nearly a quarter century, for 24 years. This event taking place tomorrow, Saturday, July 4, 2026, is the 24th anniversary. Okay. It will be the biggest. It will be the best. In fact, it's going to be so powerful that normally we just come out there with the bullhorn and a podium. We're going to have a stage. We're going to have a tent. We're going to have chairs. And most important, folks need to understand, is that we're going to cut the program short. It was going to be about an hour and 15 minutes, but 110 degree weather is not cool. So what, I mean, pardon the pun, not cool at all. So what we're going to do is cut it to about 35 minutes. We're going to have canopies for people to stand under. We're going to have chairs for the seniors who might need it. And we're going to have cases and cases of ice water. So we're going to make it comfortable for people. We're going to get them in. We're going to get them out. But here's the final thing I want to say. We're going to talk about the truth, the whole truth, and nothing but the truth. And what that means, Amadi, is that we got to talk about the good, the bad, and the ugly. So if people want to celebrate America and talk about the good, the founding fathers stood up against British tyranny and won. Talk about that. That's the good. But then there's the bad, the mistreatment of women as second-class citizens. And then there's the horrible, horrible ugly. And that ugly is the genocide of red people and enslavement of black people. We just want to tell the truth, the whole truth, and nothing but the truth. So from about 1 o'clock to 1:35, we'll be out there doing that. And we'll let people know how they can be active members of ATTAC. The final thing in 5 seconds, Amadi, the great Gil Scott Heron said this: just because you can't do everything doesn't mean you shouldn't do anything. Anything includes signing a petition, liking a social media post, or showing up at a half hour rally on tomorrow at 1 o'clock.
2: Thank you. I love to hear that you have the canopy covers to block the sun, that you have ice cold water will be there. You're going to have chairs. That makes it very easy for people to participate in this unseemly weather.
3: And most important, Amadi, the organizers have put a muzzle on me and said,

0: 214-806-5215-634-8065. And I want to talk about a couple of interesting candidates who have had some success lately around the country, one in particularly in an unexpected place. You're listening to Solutions. We'll be right back.
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2: Here is your current weather forecast for the Philadelphia area. Air quality alert still in effect and an extreme heat warning. That's going on till tomorrow evening at 8 o'clock. Mostly sunny and hot for the rest of this afternoon. Highs around 105, heat index around 110. Tonight, showers and thunderstorms are possible, otherwise partly cloudy. Lows in the upper 70s. And then for July 4th, a chance of showers and storms, otherwise mostly sunny and hot. Highs near 100, but the heat index will be around 105. I'm Jason Lee with Philadelphia Weather.
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3: We've got a crash in Lower Merion, eastbound Lancaster Avenue at Ardmore Avenue. The right lane is blocked. And Ardmore, checking out the report of a crash, Wynwood Road at Spring Avenue. We're in pretty good shape on the Schuylkill Expressway, 95, and the Vine Expressway. In the Art Museum area, closures around the Art Museum Circle and the Ben Feckle Parkway in preparation for the concert tomorrow. Larry Tritella, total traffic.
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2: 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And we are on Word TV, among other places that you are tuning in right now. But I want to just give a shout out to my Word TV friends on Facebook. There are a number of you. Roshana, hello. Cynthia, Joey, Joanne. Who else is on here? Malcolm, Harry, Phyllis, hello Phyllis, who else, Lucy Lou, Joey, Sherry, Lily, Denise, Celestine, greetings to you all. Thank you for being here and tuning in. Always appreciate you. I'm just checking. I got a kick out of Harry when we played earlier the James Earl Jones recitation of the Frederick Douglass speech. What to the slave is the 4th of July. Harry says, Douglas is letting them have it. Douglas cussing them out with words. Yes. He really, towards the end, was really giving it to him, which, you know, I understand. You're living in a country where slavery is alive and well. The institution of slavery has been going, is brutal, is horrible. You've invited somebody who was born into slavery himself to come and give a speech celebrating the 4th of July. What did you think he was going to say? Oh, I'm so grateful and happy that it's the 4th of July. No, he had other things to say. So I appreciate that. Let's see. Cynthia, you mentioned a story that I had not heard about. The Air Force major arrested for making a speech on the Capitol stairs saying that the orange one and his VP should be impeached. I did not catch that story, so I'm going to look it up, and we'll talk about it in our final segment, because I that's something I want to hear about. I want to know about that. And we should know that there are articles of impeachment that have been drawn up so that he can be impeached a third time. But I guess, you know, they're waiting until the midterms and hopefully the Democratic takeover in order to be able to have the political power to do that. Now, they're also probably continuously having to add things to the articles of impeachment because there are so many crimes and so many wrongs being committed by this president that they have to keep the ink wet because there is so much to incorporate in. There's so much to pin on him that he has done, that all the crimes. It's like just beyond, so beyond. But speaking of midterms, I want to just mention that there was another win by Democratic Socialists of America. A candidate in Colorado took out another Democrat in the primary, a Democrat who had been in the seat for something like 30 years or something. Let me see. What does this say? Okay, so her name is Milat Quiroz. She's 29-year-old Democratic Socialist. She defeated Representative Diana DeJet of Colorado on Tuesday, ending the Denver Congresswoman's nearly three-decade hold on the seat. And, you know, many are talking about how this is yet another win by the left wing of the Democratic Party. She's a Democratic Socialist. She was supported by Democratic Socialists of America, DSA. And, you know, I heard a clip of an interview with her, and she said something interesting when people asked her, well, why did you challenge this sitting Democrat in her seat who'd been there for 30 years, who had seniority on some of the congressional committees, or I think there was one in particular, I can't remember. Oh, I think it's the healthcare committee. And, you know, why would you challenge her? She's somewhat progressive. She was one of the few people that voted against going into the Iraq war, for example. That's the existing person in that seat. And she has, you know, in some cases voted on some things that are positive. Murat said something quite interesting in her response. She said that, you know, this woman takes money from, this is DeJet, the person she defeated, who'd been in office for almost 30 years. She takes money from in health insurance companies and PACs. She takes money from the military-industrial complex. And while she says that she finally has the seniority on the healthcare committee, or whatever committee, I don't remember the exact name, but whatever committee would oversee healthcare policy in the U.S. Congress, that she's finally gonna, she would have finally gotten the seniority to chair the committee if the Democrats win control in November, that she could, you know, help bring about healthcare reform and could help bring about Medicare for all. And Malat Kiros, the 29-year-old Democratic Socialist, said, but my question is, how come she hasn't done that up until this point? And it is because she has taken money from the health insurance industry. That is what is actually has kept her and other Democrats from moving forward on Medicare for all when they were in the majority. This woman was in office nearly three decades. So there were opportunities when they were in the majority where they could have done something, but she hadn't done that. So I just think it shows that I think certain sections of this country are just fed up with the same old, same old. They're fed up with the status quo. And they're willing to elect people who are not taking corporate PAC money, but who are being funded by small dollar donors. And the question I always have is, if you're going to take corporate PAC money, whose interests are you serving when you get into office? You are serving the interests of those who have funded your campaign. And so if a lot of your money comes from corporate PAC money versus individual small dollar donors, who are you beholden to? And I think a lot of Americans are waking up to that fact and that question, and don't want to go along with the same old, and are building coalitions that involve a lot of young people, because a lot of young people have been coming out to vote and bringing about these wins for Democratic Socialists, taking out long-term kind of more centrist Democrats in these primaries. So, you know, kudos to Milat Kiros. She is, she was born in Ethiopia. Trying to see her history. She was born in Addis Ababa, the capital, the same year DeJet took office, the woman she just beat. And she moved with her family to Colorado as an infant and was raised in the Denver area. She studied political science in Maryland, and she became a lawyer after earning her law degree from the University of Notre Dame in 2022. She has been outspoken defending pro-Palestinian students and criticizing law firms' responses to student activism after the Hamas terror attack on Israel. And I think she actually was fired. She wrote an article about Palestinian rights and students protesting in favor of Palestinian rights. And she was asked, this is when she was working at a law firm, and she was asked to take down the article that she had posted on her social media. And when she refused to take down the article, she was fired from one of the biggest law firms in the United States. And that firing led her to go back to school to get a PhD. And she worked as a barista to cover her living expenses while being a PhD student. And many, many, many lawyers apparently across the country reached out to her saying that they wish they could have spoken up too, but they didn't want to risk losing their health care or their child care by being fired. So, you know, that's the kind of person we want. We want somebody who's going to put themselves in jeopardy financially for their principles. That says a lot about her character and who she is. So kudos to her, congratulations to her, and I hope she beats the Republican that she will run against in November. All right, let me go to calls. I have Joe in Germantown. Hello, Joe.
0: Good evening, Mr. Monty, and you and young Joe. How y'all doing this hot Friday?
2: Doing okay, trying to stay cool.
0: I know that's right. You know, Sister Monty, I'm glad that Sister won as well and stuff. And like they sure the Democrats better beware because, you know, they got they started a Palestinian, pro-Palestinian super PAC, the counter APAC. You get a chance, Sister Monty, look it up. But Monty, I want to ask you this question. Are you familiar with Piers Morgan?
2: Yes, the British TV personality / so-called journalist.
0: Right, exactly. He's a cold-blooded bigot and a Zionist. But see, Israel's got to the point, Sister Monty, that even some of their own people turn against them. I almost fell out my client's chair. I was at my class house yesterday up in East Oak Lane, and I was watching Piers Morgan with these two white guys. One white guy named was Scott Horton, who's a former foreign policy expert, and there's another British guy who's like a British journalist and stuff. And they were pro-Israel and everything, but they said it's getting harder and harder for them. Now, Scott Horton, the foreign policy guy, he said, look, Piers, he said, I can't keep denying what I see. If Israel is committing a trial, they're committing genocide. They are purposely targeting Palestinian women and children. He said, we can't keep on, you know, as Americans looking the other way. This is wrong. And then Piers Morgan said, I never thought I'd say this, Scott. He says, but the Israeli government, they full of psychopaths. They full of murdering psychopaths. I almost fell off my chair, man. I mean, that would have been unheard of, Sister Monty, for them to say that 15 years ago, much less yesterday.
2: He's starting to turn. I've seen him starting to turn because it's just undeniable now. It's just undeniable the crimes against humanity that Israel is committing. It's just undeniable.
0: And Sister Monty, I always tell people, I just told to your host, I said, don't take my word for it. I said, try to get that documentary called Gaza Fights for Freedom by this black sister who made that a few years ago. And they got actual clips of Israel at the episode just shooting Palestinian children in the head and laughing about it. That we just killed that little SOB. How can black leaders like Hakeem Jeffries, this is why I would say, this is what we have to hold them accountable. How can they continually, knowing what they know now, continue to say they support Israel, whether it be Hakeem Jeffries, Warnock, Cory Booker? I mean, it comes to a point where it's a dare reckoning and say, look, we love you as our so-called black representative, but you got to do better. Your moral compass got to come to the forefront. Foul country. You just can't keep doing it. Because we don't, Sister Monty, the dangers that we as black people with the struggle we have been through as an oppressed people, other oppressed people start looking at black people and say, wow, if your black leaders support these kind of country, what they make y'all, and y'all spoke for these people. It just comes to their reckoning at some point, Sister Monty. That's all I'm saying.
2: Yeah, I get it. Thank you, Joe. I always appreciate your insight on this issue. And, you know, if you have people who are going to stay silent during a genocide, what else are they going to stay silent on? They're untrustworthy, in my view. All right, we're going to take a break. When we come back, we'll go to Ron in North Philly. And you're listening to Solutions on WURD. We'll be right back.
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2: 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And just chatting about, how do we measure our politicians, our elected officials, how do we look at their moral compass, and how should that influence our votes or not in terms of who to support? And is there a new wave of left-leaning Democrats, Democratic socialists coming in and making their presence known? I don't know, by the end of this summer, how many other primaries there will be where that occurs. But there is definitely a little bit of a shakeup going on, and I know that the Democratic Party is taking notice. All right, let's go to Mr. Ron in North Philly. Mr. Ron.
12: Yes. Oh, I'm Jackson. How are you doing?
2: Doing well. What's on your mind?
12: Oh, I would like to talk about the affordable health care, and where the beginning of the idea, a good idea, came into existence, 1931. Teddy Roosevelt, it was another guy, history shows you, can do fact check on this. And they was the one that came up with the affordable health care in the United States of America. His wife, Miss Grace, she got sick. And at that time, she was real bad sick. And even though they had resources, the Roosevelts. And he brought forth from the other guy, affordable health care needed to be had in 1931. And it came down through the years. It didn't come into existence. It came to from Johnson, Nixon, quite a few other presidents. President Truman, all of them, it came down through that administration. Hillary Clinton, she brought forth. Senator Wofford, he brought forth a affordable health care. Didn't come into existence to President Obama. It's not Obamacare. It's the affordable health care. And I have to give thanks. And I like to be very weighing and discriminating. It was Mr. John McCain that took, if you recall, and gave the vote where the affordable health care came into existence under the Obama administration. So if somebody asked me, Ron, what is America to you? I would say, well, going on 83 years of age, if I live, America has been very complex. And that's why I have an obligation and a responsibility for the years that I have left to stand up and try to encourage participation and make sure, because democracy will be here long after we're gone if we have a civilization. And I would let people know the significance, like my elders, like me, and many of us, have stood up for democracy to make a better America. We can't make it a utopian, but we have proven down through the years, your mom and elders and my people and my age, we have proved what politics produces. What do it produce? It produces this service, what we, the service that we're talking about, health care. And I'm glad that you, I'm not being melodramatic, that the Lord has given you health and strength. And all the careers you could have took on, ma'am, for you doing what you're doing for your people, it will be written way after you go on, and you have to make your mother proud because she had the blessed to know that her daughter is giving back to make this country a better country. We're not giving up. It's not perfect. We wasn't slaves. We were victims of irrepute behavior, and because of that, we heard the sound of the bugle of a non-retreat. Thank you very much, ma'am. Thank you.
2: Thank you, Mr. Ron. I always appreciate you and your insights, and thank you for the compliments. And of course, my mother hopefully is listening in. She usually is, and she'll appreciate that too. I want to let you all know that I did look up the article about the service member who was arrested for calling for Trump's impeachment. And I will share a little bit about that. Who was that that brought that to our attention? Was that Cynthia? Yes, Cynthia, always bringing good information. So I will share from CNN. A U.S. Air Force major was arrested on the steps of the U.S. Capitol on Wednesday after delivering a speech calling for the impeachment and removal of President Donald Trump and Vice President J.D. Vance. The arrest of Jason Watson occurred after he spoke at a news conference organized by Removal Coalition, the grassroots activist group said. During the news conference, Watson identified himself as an active duty service member and wore a military uniform. Democratic Representative Al Green of Texas also attended the event. U.S. Capitol Police, who confirmed the arrest, said members of the public may not demonstrate on the steps of the House unless they are accompanied by a member of Congress. Watson was escorted to the steps by a member of Congress who left the area before police gave Watson lawful orders to stop the illegal demonstration or he would be arrested. Interesting. Okay, so he, you know, was trying to exercise his rights, but I guess there are special rights about free speech when you are on federal property or on the U.S. Capitol steps. Thank you for bringing that to our attention, Cynthia, as always, bringing some good information. I also want to share, I want to talk a little bit, I was going to play a video, but I think it's too long at this late time in the show, but there is a black man running for Senate, for U.S. Senate in Louisiana. Have you heard about him? Have you seen him? His name is, I think it's Jamie Davis. He is a farmer. He is from Louisiana. He has he owns a farm that was started by his father. On land, he says that his grandfather was a sharecropper on. And I would love to hear the backstory of how it got from sharecropper worked land to owned, black owned land. But he is, he would be, if he were successful, now he's got an uphill battle, but he just won the primary, the Democratic primary, and he visited all 64 counties, or I don't know if they call them, do they call them parishes? Anyway, he visited many, many, many places, the entire state in Louisiana. Now, the last time, I mean, Louisiana has never had a black U.S. senator before. And it's a, I'm just looking in the history here, it says, the closest the state came to was during Reconstruction in 1872 when the Louisiana state legislature elected PBS Pinchback to the U.S. Senate. However, following a prolonged challenge regarding election irregularities, the U.S. Senate ultimately voted not to seat him in 1876. Since then, the state has not sent a black representative to the U.S. Senate. So he would be the first. he is running against, you know, the Republican nominee is a woman, a white woman who was endorsed by Trump. She's a total Trump suck up from what I can tell from the footage I've seen of her. And he is calling for some very good things in terms of the same kind of platform that you see a lot of these progressive Democrats calling for. Affordability, funding, you know, stopping the wars and using that money to fund health care, to fund education. He has a big a couple of points in his platform are related to health care and the fact that there are all of these rural hospitals closing in Louisiana because Louisiana did not expand Medicare. I'm sorry, Medicaid. And such a huge percentage of the population relies on Medicaid and people are losing their health care. They also have the highest insurance, one of the highest insurance costs in the whole country in Louisiana and various other things. So I would advise you to check him out. I think it's interesting to see that there could be a black U.S. senator from Louisiana. I think it is... What is his website? I'm losing track. I have so many windows opened on my computer right now. I'm losing track of where his thing was. But I think it's something like jamieforlouisiana.com. jamieforlouisiana.com. All right. I want to thank my guests. I want to thank Attorney Michael Cord. Check out the annual event tomorrow, 1 o'clock. It's going to be short. There'll be water. There'll be shade, 1 o'clock at the president's house. And I want to thank my earlier guest, Rebecca, from the About Face Veterans Against the War. They'll be 9 a.m. at the Washington Square Park tomorrow. Two alternative ways to acknowledge July 4th. Thank you, Jordan. Thank you to those on Facebook and everybody listening. Peace.

0: This is Freedom Journeys, celebrating the lives of 250 phenomenal Philadelphians. This is the story of Ed Dennis Jr.
1: My name is Edward Dennis, and I served as U.S. Attorney and then Assistant Attorney General for the Criminal Division. I came of age in Brown versus Board of Education. I grew up in segregation, and I was the only black student in my school. The first thing I really noticed was that this was a regimentation, and the idea was to keep the black community under control. I went to the legal books, and I realized how big a role the law had played in my life, and particularly with regard to Brown versus Board of Education. And there was the lawyer that represented black students in the case. His name was Lewis L. Redding. And I thought all the things that he did, he was a brain, he went to Howard High School in Wilmington, Delaware. He hated segregation, certainly. He wanted to go to New York. And he had an offer, I guess, from a fairly prestigious firm to go there. And Lewis L. Redding dutifully turned down the offer in New York. And he opened up a practice that led him to become associated with, you know, the NAACP and all the litigation going on there. And I met him. I was awestruck with him. I wasn't just a student. I was a fan. And so I applied to law school, and I got into the University of Pennsylvania. Before I knew it, I was an assistant U.S. attorney. Then I was shipped from the U.S. Attorney's Office to Washington. I headed to Narcotics and Dangerous Drugs section. And then what happened was that Jimmy Carter was a one-term president, and the whole regime in Washington switched from Democrat to Republican. And here I was in Washington, and some of the Republicans in Philadelphia that I knew said, well, you know, I think Ed Dennis might be a candidate for U.S. attorney. After almost 2 years, I got the call to be U.S. attorney. I knew I was never going to go home again. I served under Ronald Reagan, under George Bush. You know, I grew up under segregation. You were at the bottom of the shoe. So I knew that fairness was really the key to the system. Justice is real. It's not just a hypothetical thing. You got to fight every day. You got to fight every day. You keep trying. You don't give up. And that's the spirit of the whole, you know, the whole thing. And that's enough, actually. It is enough. That would be my take on it. I'm looking for my son, granddaughter, and great-grandchildren to do the right thing.
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1: Just take a breath here. I want you to get a real feel, even before I say anything. I just want you to allow for your awareness to be captured by a feeling tonality that all is well. I want it to be captured by an awareness that everything is for you and nothing is against you. I want you to begin to allow yourself to be aware that you're inundated by a presence.

0: There's something about you that is divine. There's something about your life that is divine. And then that becomes the law of your life.
1: Levine Houndstar, people. 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
2: 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I break chains, hey. Cause a winner don't quit on themselves.
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0: You're listening to the Envy McKee Show, a.k.a. Starfolk University, the only on-air school for modern mystics, right here on WURD. I'm popping in here to remind you that you are, in fact, listening to a Starfolk University study hall tonight. Prayerfully, you brought your journal, pen, and three friends with you, and we continue. Goodbye, All Star people. Welcome to the Envy McKee Show, aka Starfolk University. The only is on air school for modern mystics. Why, yes, we do have a gorgeously full show planned for you per usual, but let us take attendance first. He is our dean of keeping this here ship together. His mama named him Jordan Booth, but we call him DJ Young Phenom. Are you here, sir?
1: I'm present, yep.
0: And this is a sweet reunion. A sweet reunion. She is our dean of Joyful Revolution, but she's also an author of Sit With Me. Onika Mays, is you here, madame? She is. I'm looking at her. She's saying she don't hear nothing. Don't play with me today, internet. I got a brand new modem. Wait, let me tell her to go out. Go out and come back in, sis. Anyway, our ship prompt for the month of May is the art of being fruit. Yes, you heard that correctly. Fruit. F-R-U-I-T. It means flowering responsibility, unwavering indigenous truth. And that is what we are focusing on here today. But before we do anything, before we do any of that, I have a muy importante question I need to ask. Are you ready for this question, Jordan?
1: Yep, I'm ready.
0: How you doing, Jordan?
1: I'm doing good. I'm doing good. How about yourself?
0: I am holding on by my fingernails. Can you hear now, Onika? Can you hear now?
1: Oh, no.
2: I don't know if you can hear me.
1: Oh, I can hear her, but I don't know if she can hear us.
0: Yeah, I think she's going to go out, come back in. Yes, go out and come back in. I'm singing. All right. So later on the show, in the 8 o'clock hour, the Empress Naima, our Dean of Intuitive Arts, is going to be here. I'm so excited. We haven't seen Onika. We haven't seen Onika in a minute, and we have not seen Empress Naima in a minute. So she's going to be in the 8 o'clock hour. Yes. Exciting. Dr. Carol Penn, our Dean of Spiritual Legacy, will also be here in the 9 o'clock hour on the eve of her going to spend some time in Kenya. So that should be exciting. And because our shift prompt is the art of being fruit, that is flowering responsibility, unwavering indigenous truth. And this week, our focus is on, of course, the art of being fruit, because this is the first Friday. And on first Fridays, we like to just play with the shift prompt. This is also Black Music Month. So there is lots, really and truly, lots to discuss. But I'm feeling like, as we have been doing for some weeks now, that we shall and should go on ahead. Can you hear now, Onika?
2: I can hear everything.
0: Oh, wonderful. Well, that's what, girl, let me tell you something. Last week, my whole modem just died. It just died. So I had to host the show from my phone. I had to physically call in the radio station and host the show while everybody else was on this platform. So there's literally nothing that surprises me at this juncture. So this week I have a brand new modem. Shout out to Spectrum for getting it done this week, but that's not the point. We're not doing another repeat of last week. I understand that we can do it. If anything goes awry, I know that I can host the show on my phone. But we don't want to get that far. So I'm gonna read the stars notes, and then we gonna come back into this field and talk about it. How's that sound, Onika Mays?
2: I love it. I'm so excited. I love the star notes. Okay. So, Levine Heilstar fan, how are you? Yes, you good?
0: Good, I'm good too. Today, my Star People friends, is my father's birthday. He is no longer Earthside. He passed on to the Ancestor Realm in 2022. He's been on the other side of the veil for 3 years. It has been quite the journey since he left. Sometimes I feel his closeness. Often I'm so busy navigating the roller coaster of life. I forget what it felt like to be able to call him, to hear his voice, to hug him. I was in practitioner training when he was on his death journey. When he confided in me that he was finished fighting the cancer that had taken up residency in his body. We understand that cancer isn't an outside force. It's not a virus that comes in and F's up everything. It's the body's own cells that distort and change, often based on outside forces beyond one's control or comprehension, that F's up everything. But that's not the point. I often feel like my father died because he decided to. He chose to. He wanted to. And the cancer he experienced was his root, his out, his freedom from this oft effed up place we all inhabit called Earth. I'm not blaming him at all. Oh, how many times I've looked around and thought, what is the point here? Why are we here? How could we choose this? Who set this mess up? And why are we still agreeing to it? Especially if what Dr. Michael Bernard Beckwith says is true, the world is held together by our agreements and our conversations about those agreements. I miss my father so much, particularly around this time of the anniversary of his physical death and his birthday. I'm also thinking about the general idea of so many of our ancestors, those who walked this planet before us, what they endured. How they held their lives together despite such unimaginable odds. I've been thinking about the fact that June is Black Music Month and how so many of us are processing and reprocessing still the fullness of Michael Jackson's contribution to Black music and Prince too, and Whitney Houston and Luther Vandross and Donny Hathaway, Nina Simone and Billie Holiday. And so many others who gave us their excellence musically and how they were used and physically drained by the music business, commodified and killed in different ways, sometimes by the state. How many artists were stolen from? How many were exploited? How many were targets for their musical choices, their gifts, talents, and capacities? How many were tossed aside, left broken? Penniless and addicted to substances that help them endure a world that should have been nourishing and protecting them. I think about how music is not the same, that the babies making music now are not the same. I think about the concerted effort to take the foundation of musicality away from them, to make the learning and mentorship of master musicians a privilege of wealth and not a rite of passage. How the sacred spaces of garages and living rooms where children are taught to play around with scales and rhythm have been policed into absurdity across the nation where unseasoned beige chicken reigns supreme. And I wonder sometimes how cancer and limited access to self-expression are related. Billie Holiday, at the height of her career, was persecuted by the FBI for singing a song called Strange Fruit. It was its own sort of anthem that put the storied violence against Black bodies in the South front and center in the collective consciousness. How the government of that time found the audacity, nay, caucasity, to tell a Black singer not to sing a song her voice made perfect is beyond me. But the caucasity, as I mentioned, has always been prominent in them people. The part I have never been able to understand, the part of the history of this country that continues to haunt me, is how people do their absolute worst, but want the victims of their effery to say nothing. They want us to help them hide their hands holding the rocks they throw at us. They want to be innocent, but they don't want to be innocent. They want to do the crime, but they want the victims of their crimes to do the time. We talked at length last month about Michael Jackson.
2: I said on this here platform that I believe that man was lynched for having the melanacity to be a mystic soothsayer and greatest performer who ever existed. And them people's outright jealous rages would not be contained. They called him everything but a child of goddess, because how dare he? How dare he call to question the idea that they were not peak anything but vile, small, nothing in comparison. But of course, there is no comparison. Related, they did to MJ what they attempted to do to Barack Obama, what they did to MLK and Malcolm X and Fred Hampton and countless people in countless thriving towns across this country that were drowned, paved over, or burned to the ground, and the countless others who dared to live in their fullest humanity. Where does this jealous rage even come from? And why does it persist? I ask these questions knowing these aren't mine to answer, probably isn't even mine to contemplate, but that's where I am today. Contemplating death, contemplating the toxins, poisons, plastics, wars, bombs, chemical weapons, genocides, and data centers, them people crafted to take us all out, to make the cancers that can ravage our bodies ubiquitous, to make the systems that can heal us moot, to make this land we are born into and live upon uninhabitable even for them. Like, they're even jealous of the land, the trees, the birds and bees, the entirety of the natural world that keep us all living here. Like, they won't be satisfied until this whole planet is destroyed for their greed. But not for their greed, really. For their fear of something we can't see outright. Who are these people, really? Are they even people? I mean, like us or something else? Because none of the actions these beings who portray themselves as people make even a lick of sense. What are their souls made of? What powers do they have? What clicked their destruction gene on? And who gave them their skin color caucasity? In the Stellar Trilogy, books 1 through 3, they talk about an anger gene that takes over Earthborn male folk. It's not complexion dependent at all, but it's something going on in the imbalance of this planet. We learn in book 4 that the church is involved, and because he wanted to live somewhere in the whole of the omniverse that wasn't feminine by nature. But I still don't know why. I still don't know why beings would want to live distorted lives. Lives with branches of barren trees that can produce flowers, but no fruit. According to some ancient ideas about things, the planet we call Earth was once a thriving multiversal library, an interdimensional port where beings traveled by portal and adapted vessel to learn the mysteries of the omniverse. Every tree was a master teacher, and students would sit beneath them to connect and remember and intune, and then take their earned wisdom back to their planets to evolve whatever they were up to. The waters here were not the abyss of mysteries they are today. The resources of this planet weren't uprooted from the depths, from their depths, for profit. Every so-called resource was a cousin, a teacher, a guide. Sound and vibration were wielded and harnessed for healing. Crystals were carved into tablets that held a university's worth of books and learning materials. Technology was for enhancing the natural splendor of this place. Destruction was not a thing. It was not a story arc. It was not an aspiration. But somewhere in history, in time, that changed. The darkness within some bodies began to shroud the seen magical wonders of Earthplane and became the thick curtain behind which we cannot peer, cannot see who is acting as the wizard of this Oz we live in. Some bodies are the rotten fruit of a tree they keep trying to destroy. And it's times like these where I wonder if that tree is the tree of knowledge, the Magnani in my stories, the one tree that was so-called forbidden, and them anger-immersed men folk blamed the mythic Eve for eating from it. The tree that helped her remember who she was and where she came from and what she was on planet to do. the fruit that enlightened so-called Adam, too. And what if the being that story called God was actually the shrouded wizard of this here Oz, the one behind the thick curtain? And he was the one that started the jealousy streak and the anger gene and the vile trajectory the beings on this planet have been on ever since. After all, it was he that sentenced women and the men who love them to death for eating the fruit of their, our birthright. What was in that fruit he was so jealous of and angry about anyway? Was it magic? Much to discuss tonight with the illustrious cast of Starfolk University Deans, Onika Mays, who's in the building, Empress Naima, and Dr. Carol, and happy ancestor birthday, Daddy. And then there's the Stars Notes. Oh, girl. That's what I'm on today.
3: Those Stars Notes, and I said, oh, okay, this is where we are right now. I first want to wish a happy heavenly birthday to your father, and blessings to him for being our ancestor, and for you being his legacy, because you are an incredible being. That's first what I want to say.
2: Thank you. Yeah. I receive that. There have been a lot of interesting passings on, a lot of people that I had not even imagined would be ancestors. It's time. But I also look at it as we have, I don't want to call it padding, because that sounds, it sounds like we're commodifying them. We have extra people on the other side who know the fullness of what we're here for and can lend their support. Mm-hmm. I like that idea better.
3: I like that too.
2: I am grappling with the physical and the metaphysical today. Mm-hmm. And I recognize there's something bigger going on here, but I also recognize I have to face what is here, and we have to go to break, but there's something I think that's important for you and I specifically to discuss with regard to that, because I feel like this double dutch with the physical and the metaphysical is what Black people and melanated people specifically, it is how hip-hop was birthed. Mm-hmm. It was how culture was birthed. It's how Afrofuturism was birthed. It's even how the metaphysical itself, this concept, was birthed, because reality sucks. Mm-hmm. Right? But we also recognize that we are magic and in wielding the energy in this. And it's coming up with technologies to be able to manage that which is unseeable, as we also manage that which we are seeing. So I want to just leave that there. And we're going to go to break, and we come back more with Onika Mays, our Dean of Joyful Revolution, author of Sit With Me. Oh, girl, this is going to be one of them conversations.

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6: Yes. Welcome back to the Envy McKee Show right here on WLD, progressive Black Talk Radio. Why, yes, this is Starfolk University, the only song in school for modern mystics. Yes. My energy is too. There's a whole part of this thing that I didn't even... We are taking attendance for our interdimensional learning students. On the Facebook Live and the Twitch, you may raise your virtual hand and tell us what's here in the comments. In the case of Live with a Twitch, you know that I am the founder of this year's Suffolk University and the dean of mystical exploration and spiritual anthropology. And if you're new to this class, welcome. Hi, Soul. Hi. We're so glad you're here. I didn't say all the things. I didn't say all the things. You were just back. So our sip pump for the month of May is the art of being fruit. Flowering responsibility, unwavering indigenous truth. And this week, our focus is the art of being fruit, aka cosmic questions worth contemplating, honey. So we got Anuka and Maze in the building. I didn't ask you how you are. I mean, I did, but you couldn't hear it.
7: I can't hear you.
6: How are you, sister? I miss you so much.
7: I miss you too, and I'm so happy to be here tonight. I really am. I missed you. I couldn't wait when you said, "Can you come on?" I was like, "Yes, please."
6: It's like we're sending love to Ajua, who is in the ancestor realm now. Your cousin.
7: Mm-hmm. Yep. Mm-hmm.
6: I knew her gently, and she was a brilliant cosmic soul, interplanetary being who was living her best life on Earth, and I just. And that's what I mean. It's like she's on the other side as an ancestor. And I don't know, I'm calling it other side, but I feel like they don't go anywhere.
7: Like you're in the other room.
6: Yeah.
7: That my sister described it when my dad transitioned. She kept saying, "I just feel like he's in the next room. It's like I can feel him in the next room." So, yeah, I don't know if it's going anywhere or they just become everywhere. They are everywhere, everything everywhere all at once.
6: Mm-hmm.
7: Since we can't access that yet, it feels like they've gone somewhere, but they've really returned. And I think we're just, you know, we don't have that sensory yet. We can work on it, and there's mm-hmm. ways that we can access them. But, you know, we have to learn how to have a new relationship, even though it hurts so much when, you know, when they leave. Like, when my cousin left, I mean, you know, she's 56. Like, it doesn't make sense to me. But it is life, right? Like, it's that, I feel like I'm in a grief season and a joy season at the same time. And this conversation that you're talking about grappling, it is grappling with the other side and grappling with what's happening here and frustration. I think about that scene in Sinners, the scene, right? The scene, you know, that we're talking about, and that conjuring that happens, and the way that we don't just make do, we make magic with where we are.
6: That part.
7: Because that is who we are. I don't necessarily think, I had this conversation with a friend of mine just the other day, are we the same as them? And I don't think that we are. I think that white folks hate us more than they love themselves. And because of that, right, that's worth repeating. I think white folks hate themselves more. White folks hate black people more than they love themselves. And because of that, they don't have access.
6: I really and truly need to write that down, because that is something worth exploring.
7: When you know, you were talking about, like, where does this come from? I think it comes from disconnection and a lack of love. You know, I used to think of it as an illness, but if they are just so truly different, is it an illness? Is it a hole? You know, we're always talking about that we have to learn how to love ourselves. And if you don't love yourself, it turns you into something. We've seen it happen with other people. When that lack of love

0: just in one instance turns into something so monstrous that we can't contemplate who this person who we all once knew turns into be. Now, if you magnify that over generations and generations and thousands and thousands and thousands of years, a collective lack of love and a collective hatred of a group of people that you're jealous of, you might seem alien because you don't even know that that's where this comes from. Or if you do, you have kept that secret from other people so they don't find out. Because if they do find out, they can start to love themselves and things start to crumble. And then we're having a different conversation.
1: Hmm. And that's where it gets weird, because we as a collective continue to move forward while they as a collective continue to kind of eat themselves from the inside out. And we understand that we understand the concept of as above, so below, that consciousness precedes form. We also understand that things are passed down epigenetically. So we have gifts, talents, and capacities from our mother's mother's mother's mother's mother's mother's mother's mother that we may not know anything about. But one day we could trip over a leaf and all of a sudden we can do that, whatever that was, because we were in that mother's body before we were going to even manifest in this moment. So we have access to all of that. And also recognizing that everything, this is a metaphysical concept, but this is proven scientifically. Everything is connected. All this space we call air, we call it air because we linguistically don't know what else to call it. But it connects everything, which is why I can go sit at my tree, give my tree a hug, tell my tree what's going on with me. For some reason, everything I say rhymes. Like, I was looking, as I was reading, I was like, oh, this is a whole poem. I can go tell my tree what's going on with me, even though I'm clear that my tree already knows. But I can just say, listen, help a sister out. And in 24 to 48 hours, it's resolved. Because whatever is connecting, whatever we call air is connecting all of it, is connected to all of it, and there is no place I can go where I am not. You know, and that's the grappling here. Because I know my dad is in the other room. I know I can speak to him and he hears me. I know that he shows up. All the people that are, I love you, Michael, he hears that. He knows that. He feels that. And because we can't touch him, go to his concert, it changes the dynamic of how we experience what is real and what is not. Does that make sense, what I'm saying?
0: Yeah, it does. And you talked about consciousness preceding form. And if consciousness precedes form and we are all one, and if everything is everything, then the issues that we're grappling with really are taking place in like Earth school. They're happening here. They're not in consciousness. And do some people, you know, they know that, right? They know that this is a here problem. And does this all just melt away when, you know, we leave these meat suits of ours and we return back to consciousness, or we become, you know, we're not anchored in this, right? And are we anchored in this because there's lessons that we have to learn in these bodies that we will be more wise and able to help people who are still here when we transition? I don't know.
1: I don't either.
0: I don't know if they're a lesson, right? If you believe in past lives, right? And I saw a comedian talking about this. If you believe in past lives and that you come back because there's lessons to learn, have white people come back because they were hurt before or they need to learn how to heal something? And have we come back as black folks because we need to learn something? Like, if everything is everything. I'm not, you know, I don't know. I'm spitballing. I'm not sure.
1: There's a part of, so I have a unique framework about this because I'm writing these stories.
0: Right? Uh-huh.
1: And I feel like we come back because we want to.
0: Yes.
1: I feel like we come back because there's something here that's ours. And
0: What do you mean by ours? Tell me what you mean about by that.
1: There's a place that I'm coming to.
0: Okay.
1: That Earth was not originally like a school.
0: Okay.
1: Is that now for us, for, and maybe that's part of the uncovering that I'll get to.
0: Uh-huh.
1: But it used to be a library, and I talk about it in the Stars Notes. It used to be a place, not quite of respite, but of, we'll call it independent study, which is different than school, right?
0: Yep.
1: And where there were things from all these different places that people from all these different places came to learn about all these different things. And I know I'm saying it vague and weird because I'm still kind of unfolding what the fullness of it means, but we don't have access to even the beginning of understanding what this place was. And some kind of way it got corrupted. And our coming here got corrupted because we got swept into the corruption. And so reincarnated, even that idea of incarnating is a corruption of something. Do you understand what I'm saying?
0: Mm-hmm.
1: So this whole thing, if you think about it as a distortion of what the original was, which makes sense because everything on this planet is distorted. And we keep trying to collect, maybe, and that's not a good word, but remember what this was so we can rebuild it because of whatever the corruption was. The only way we can do that is to be here. That's how I'm saying it. This is not a spitball. This is just a me trying to articulate in the human language I have access to something that is bigger than language.
0: Mm-hmm.
1: And that good and evil mind wave, there's a seed of truth in it. But it's not quite what we know as good and evil. It's not, there really is not that. It's just, mm-hmm. there's a distortion and there is the truth. Does that make sense?
0: Yeah. I'm wondering if when I think about returning to consciousness, I think about returning to the cosmos. So even mm-hmm. beyond Earth.
1: Mm-hmm.
0: Like back to stars, back to the stardust that we are.
1: But it doesn't account for the soul. It doesn't account for the timelessness of the soul, the mind, what we are as unique emanations of this one thing. Do you know what I mean?
0: Yeah, and that I think is the great philosophical and religious question. Like, we get brains when we get into the body, but consciousness precedes that into this particular, you know, version of who I am. But I think there's almost like, if I think of it, and I'm only calling it a tree because it's just good for the visual, that there's like this tree that we all come from, and there's all just various branches, and there's various extensions. And then when we leave our body, we go back to that tree. And
1: home tree.
0: Huh?
1: Home tree, like an avatar.
0: And then we can decide, do we want to stay as a part of the big tree, which still is the same thing as the branches and the extensions and the leaves, but we can be a part of the big tree, or we can choose to come back as an extension and another version of whatever this thing, this body is that we carry around. And most of the time we have no recollection of the other experience that we had before, but sometimes we do if we practice. If we get in touch with practice enough, we can start to glimmer those things. And then do we keep returning again and again, or then do we just decide that I just want to stay as a part of the consciousness in the cosmos? And I don't even mean on Earth. I mean in the universe. I don't know.
1: What if we're more like, since the Avatar came up, and as you were speaking, I kept seeing, like, we are actually, right now, as you and I are speaking, our true bodies are asleep in this like machine.
0: Oh my God.
1: And when we go to sleep, we're actually awake in our actual lives and selves. But then when we wake up, we literally like avatared it. We on this earth like just.
0: Yeah, I saw people who have that theory. And then there's a theory which blew my mind that I was reading about the other day, that the universe, the earth has been destroyed over and over and over again. And, you know, there's that theory, I think it's a quantum theory, where we have, you know, infinite parallel versions of our lives that we're living. And when the earth has gotten destroyed, we don't even feel it because we just pick up in another timeline together. And someone was saying that's how they explain the Mandela effect. Like the whole Space Jam thing, that some people think it's Sinbad, who is the genie. You know how like there's millions of people.
1: Oh, yeah. Shazam.
0: That's what I mean. Shazam.
1: I was like, we Michael is all through. Let me tell you about the patron saint. Child, listen.
0: Shazam. Like Shaq versus Sinbad being the genie, and all those different times that there's that this collective group think of something that's completely incorrect is just another timeline that we had jumped to because the earth got destroyed. I was like, oh, that's a really interesting. It's really interesting.
1: It makes sense because they keep
0: like the brain a little bit. I was like, okay.
1: But nothing explains how people who live here are willing to destroy this place. Like, there's nothing that explains that. You're supposed to be the same thing that we are. You're supposed to be humans, and you have no connection to this planet that you want to preserve it. Like, your whole thing is you want Jesus. That's not, wasn't even his name. That wasn't his complexion. That was not his teachings. And you are willing to destroy this whole thing for a cartoon character that you made up in your between your crack. Because it's not even, you know what I mean? And I just don't, nothing explains it. Nothing. Nothing explains the hatred. Except for the jealousy and all that, which is a very immature thing. But are you willing to, as cancers, which we recognize, we talked about it, what a cancer is. It is not a virus.
0: Mm-hmm.
1: It is in the body. It is a distorted cell that procreates.
0: That replicates over and over and over again. Yeah.
1: Over and over again until the body dies.
0: Yeah.
1: That's what that sound like. And so, what do we make of that? And I, like, what bothers me is the... I'm not even going to say it bothers me. We have a cure for cancer. We have it. All of us don't have access to it if we don't have a certain income level.
0: Mm-hmm.
1: But saying that, my spirit is telling me just to be quiet and go to break. So that's what I'm going to do. I'm going to listen to what my spirit, because I feel like I was about to say something that I wasn't supposed to say. This is the Amber McKee Show, right here on WURD, Progressive Black Talk Media. We shall be right. What, Jordan?
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3: 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Starfolk University, the only on-air school for modern mystics, right here on WURD. I'm popping in here to remind you that you are, in fact, listening to a Starfolk University study hall tonight. If you're just tuning in, you are late. But no worries, this class is always filled to the brim, but we always make room for you here at Starfolk U. No soul left behind. Prayerfully, you brought your journal, pen, and three friends with you, and we continue.
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1: Mm-hmm. 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Welcome back to the Envy McKee Show right here on WRD, Progressive Black Talk Media, a.k.a. Starfolk University, the only on-air school for modern mystics. Yes. Our shift prep for the month of May is the art of being spooked. That's right. Flowering responsibility, unwavering indigenous truth. And this week, our focus is the art of being fruit, a.k.a. cosmic questions worth contemplating. And in the woo-woo metaphysical studio with me, Onika Mays, our Dean of Joyful Revolution, author, screenwriter, producer, one of the dopest humans on the planet, one of my dearest, dearest, dearest. I love this woman right here. And shout out to Rhonda Johnson, who is also in the woo-woo metaphysical studio, but virtually. Can't wait till Rhonda comes back on the program. We miss you. We miss you. She's talking about some Gemini season, a.k.a. rhythm time. Okay. So Onika and I are having a conversation that only Onika and I can have. Because it's like what I love about having Onika by herself, I get to I'm sharing her with you. But having her by, we always have these contemplative, intellectual, you know, dynamic conversations that pull at the threads of this quilt we call life. And it is always a joy for me to share space with you. Saying that, this conversation is already so rich. We talk about being fruit. I had not intended to weave all the different things into this one conversation. Because at first, it literally just started, today's my dad's birthday. It literally just started with that. And then I realized that I am actively grieving so many things, and that it's Black Music Month, it's Pride Month, which means it's Black Pride Month, and Happy Pride.
0: Happy Pride. Thank you. I appreciate that. I received that.
1: And I'm looking at the fullness of all the ways that Black folks specifically, melanated people in general, have endured living on this planet. Mm-hmm. Because of one group of unseasoned people. And I am really and truly trying to come to terms with what that means and what the future looks like and how we got to Afrofuturism and all the different cultures that we built and world building. And what does it look like? Because on this show specifically, we talk about building and birthing a kind and just society that works for everyone. And at every turn throughout history, it is white people.
0: I feel like I do. I know I say this a lot, but I feel like this is the death throes of white supremacy and patriarchy. I do. I feel like we're closer to it than we've ever. Let me correct that. I think it's dead. I think we don't know. I think people haven't accepted that it's dead yet. And so all that we're seeing is, it's like these after effects of the death of white supremacy. Yeah, residue. Thank you. That's a perfect word. Residue. And it's like we're trying to clean this dirty window. And if we all acknowledge that out loud, that this is done. I know you keep trying to do X, Y, and Z, but this is done. The collective power of all of us, in the diaspora, I think would finally truly recognize our power, and we would no longer allow ourselves to be divided by all of these ridiculous things that don't even matter. That is where I think we are. And I think we also need to have conversations about what comes next. And that seems so hard because there's so many terrible things that do happen all the time that try to draw our attention away. And while we do need to keep our minds open about that, and there's things that we need to protect and take care of ourselves and all of that, I also think we need to be looking forward, because a new time is here. It's here. And we should allow ourselves to have some excitement about what we're going to build.
1: You know what, Onika? I love that. I love that. Because you are absolutely right. That saying, you can't, why you keep beating a dead horse? I feel like that's what we're doing. The horse is dead. And I am apologizing to all horses. I feel like it should be something else. But whatever it is dead. That carcass, whatever carcass is dead, is rotted. And like Weekend at Bernie's, they keep trying to animate it, but it's not waking back up. And you're right. The conversations we keep having are about the residue, because there is an injustice, right?
0: Mm-hmm.
1: There's an injustice mm-hmm. that has happened repeatedly, and it's like we're screaming at the carcass. And you know what else you did to me? And you know what else you did to me? And we kicking at it, and the carcass is not going to get back up. And really the conversation is, you know what? Let's have a funeral. Let's have a proper funeral. Let's have a bonfire and burn this thing.
0: Mm-hmm.
1: And let us take the ashes and spread them around and talk to people about, you know, have a, I don't want to call it a seance. We don't want to risen. But you know what I mean? Take the ashes and spread it around. Ashes to ashes, dust to dust. You opened something up. You really did. There's something there.
0: The more we recognize that the time is here, the more we can detach from them and from, and I say them, and I mean whiteness as a structure.
1: That's right. As a technology.
0: Mm-hmm. As a technology, we unplug from that technology. That technology will no longer work. And that maybe that's the reason they do what they do, because that's the way to keep the technology alive. You know, I don't know.
1: Ma'am, that's, I feel like you are onto something. And it shifts how, because
0: my body's getting hot as I'm saying that too, and
1: yeah,
0: it's not,
1: there's something to yeah. it. There's yes. something, you unlock something, because remember the world is held together by agreements and our conversations about those mm-hmm. agreements. So mm-hmm. what if we just, and then bringing Michael back into this field?
0: Yes,
1: we were able. All the collective consciousness was able to call that man weird because of the media. That's all they were talking about. He's so weird. He's so weird. There was don't have to be no truth to it. And they said there was, we didn't care about truth. We found a shred of a shred of a shred of a seed and we blew it up. So what if we did that same thing with the idea of whiteness?
0: Mm-hmm.
1: It's dead. Whiteness is dead. Mm-hmm. Whiteness is dead. Whiteness is dead. What is that?
0: I don't know her. She doesn't even go here.
1: She doesn't go here. I don't know.
0: The music is so important, and bringing MJ into the field is important because music can help you time travel.
1: Yeah.
0: Like I can listen to particular songs and it's not nostalgia. It is me literally being in the place when I first heard that song or what that conjures. And so someone like Michael, who was one of a kind to be able to create that magic and to bring us all into it, the power that he is, you know, bestowing upon people or allowing us to remember and tap into our own power and our own magic, that was a lot for that technology that we don't acknowledge anymore to handle. And we see that, but music is such a powerful medium. And now that I'm even processing this out loud, and it's why, you know, white technology wanted to hold on to it. It's why the music industry looks the way that it does. When you think about that, like, why is a CD still $15.99? It makes no sense.
1: And we don't even have players for it.
0: What? So I think there is something there between holding on to our music, holding on to the masters of our music, and, you know, and producing independently and unplugging from all of that technology, preparing for what we're doing next.
1: Yeah, I agree. There's an analog that is also mm-hmm. digital. There is a removing ourselves. Like there's a, I think we have to go. Oh, Nico, can you stay or you got to go?
0: I gotta go. I gotta finish this conversation too.
1: Okay. Yes. Well, we're gonna go to break. This is the MV McKee Show right here on WRD, Progressive Black Talk Media. I love you so much. How do we reach you? How do we buy your book?
0: You can buy my book at any bookstore. It's available everywhere. And find me on Substack at Onika Mays or TikTok at Sit With Me, Sit With Onika.
1: Okay. I love you so much.
0: I love you.
1: See you again soon. Okay. This is the MV McKee Show right here on WURD, Progressive Black Talk Media. We will be Nina Simone Black.
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14: One of my favorite segments for the show is the book of the month. And today, this is the book we are talking about. Yes to You, No to Them. And the author of the book is a media personality, motivational speaker, and a New York Times best-selling author, Wallow 267. Hey, Wallow.
15: How you doing, Tiffany? How you doing this morning?
14: For those who were wondering whether or not they're going to pick it up, what would you say are some of the hardest truths in the book that you break down that people are going to have a hard time hearing?
15: Activating, no. Because Tiffany is hard. Think about it. 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You

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1: In here to remind you that you are, in fact, listening to a Starkfolk University study hall tonight. 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
8: Welcome back to the Envy McKee Show right here on WURD, Progressive Black Talk Media. Why, yes, this is Starkfolk University, the only on-air school for modern mystics. And we didn't come to play today. No, we did not. Let's just come for the month of June is the art of being fruit. Standing for flowering responsibility, unwavering indigenous truth. And this week, our focus is on juicy fruit. Do-do-do-do. In the womb metaphysical studio with me, we have the Dawood Motegi, our Dean of Christian Mysticism and Counseling.